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9: Hello, I'm Dave Dolan. Power's back on for homes around Saratoga, Yatalunga and Kingcumber after a car smashed into a power pole earlier this morning, bringing down wires. Avoca Drive remains closed in both directions just west of the Kingcumber shops, with local diversions in place. Premier Chris Minns is standing firm on his plans to shake up drug driving laws to allow medicinal cannabis users behind the wheel. Follows backlash from the state's leading trauma doctors who fear it'll lead to more deaths on our roads.
10: I understand their concerns, but I'm faced with the lived reality in New South Wales where we've got a far from perfect system in New South Wales today, and this is a better common sense alternative.
9: If you're a long-term homeowner in Blue Bay, Shelley Beach, Pearl Beach, Holgate and Booker Bay, you're sitting on a gold mine. They've been named as having the biggest house price turnarounds over the past 10 years, according to realestate.com.au. And Council's now after public feedback on plans to have traffic lights replacing the Rawson Road and Ocean Beach Road roundabout in Woi Woi.
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12: Good morning, it's Matthew Layton. US President Donald Trump says a deal to end the war with Iran is already signed, with the fine print due pretty soon. A formal signing is still set for Switzerland on Friday, but the deal's already lifting markets and pushing oil prices lower, while questions remain over Lebanon and the Strait of Hormuz. Meanwhile, petrol prices are still on the government's radar, even with a ceasefire deal on the table. Finance Minister Katie Gallagher telling Seven the fuel excise cut was temporary, but any change will be announced in good time.
13: It's no secret that we'll keep these matters under review. We know that the cut to the fuel excise has really helped households whilst the war in the Middle East has impacted on petrol prices here.
12: Mortgage holders may dodge another rate hike today. The Reserve Bank is widely expected to keep rates at 4.35%. And another country is jumping on Australia's teen social media ban. The UK will block under-16s from major apps with tougher age checks.
14: Did you know that diabetes is Australia's fastest-growing chronic condition? Over 300 Australians are diagnosed with the condition every day. Search Diabetes Australia to find out more.
12: A Monster Origin crowd is building, with more than 90,000 fans expected tomorrow night. At the MCG, both sides will squeeze in one last run this morning before Game 2. Blues coach Laurie Daly says debutants Mark Nwangani Tuase has fitted in beautifully.
15: One of those guys that just people gravitate towards and have a bit of a laugh around, so... he's good to have in the group.
12: And FIFA has cleared Aussie referee Sean Evans after he was accused of making a white power hand gesture.
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9: Nice and sunny today, chasing a top of 21 degrees on the Central Coast. More blue skies tomorrow and Thursday. And we might get a late shower on Friday. 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
20: 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We're doing double shots. These are name-dropping songs. New Radicals from 1998. You Get What You Give in a few minutes, featuring performers Beck, Hanson, Courtney Love and Marilyn Manson, all name-dropped within. Here's Lynyrd Skynyrd's Sweet Home Alabama. A feud with Neil Young. They talk about Neil in this. We'll hear his name, 107.7 Triple M.

0: 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Joanne Chittaway working from home. How good, Pink Floyd, another brick in the wall.
1: Oh, I think it's great. It's been such a long time since, you know, anyone's played it. And I was just like sitting here working from home and enjoying it. And it's been great. So I thought, I'm going to let you guys know.
0: Oh, thank you so much for the call, Joe. Our phone number is 133353. Back into it in just a sec. Couple of mates teaming up for a big song. Ed Sheeran and Justin Bieber on Triple M.
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2: 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This is State of Origin. And it continues tomorrow night from 6. Game 2, live from the MCG in Melbourne. 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
2: Kincumber, a power pole is being replaced. Avoca Drive is closed westbound at Island View Drive. Tugra Wang Road has picked up speed going westbound. Gosford, Mann Street busy at times in both directions. And the M1 clear down to Sydney. No problems on the M1 if you're heading up to Newcastle. 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That's the latest traffic on Central Coast, 107.7 Triple M.
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6: Hello, I'm David Dolan. McDonald's isn't giving up on its plans to open up in Noraville. The fast food giant is taking Central Coast Council to the Land and Environment Court after its DA for a restaurant on Main Road was knocked back. After ruling out a great white cull, the Premier says he wants to ramp up automated drone patrols to protect beachgoers from sharks. The drones would stay in the sky permanently during daytime hours near the flags using AI technology to detect sharks. While Chris Minns has confirmed shark nets are here to stay over summer.
7: I know that there was some suggestion that we should move to a trial of removing the nets during the summer periods. I'm convinced now that they are, in fact, a deterrent. Not a foolproof scenario, but they are a deterrent to great whites.
6: And planning works coming along on having a continuous coastal walking trail linking Caves Beach and Budgiewoy. The proposed corridor goes through the Wallara National Park and Munmorah State Conservation Area. A draft master plan's out for public comment until July 17.
8: Triple M National News.
9: Good morning, I'm Matthew Layton. Labor says debate is alive and well on its controversial tax changes. Hearings are back underway in Canberra looking at capital gains and negative gearing reforms. The opposition says the timeline is too tight, but Labor's Amanda Rishworth has told Nine the door has been open for submissions.
10: We're going through the process of looking at the evidence, but the fundamentals are right.
11: Yeah.
10: We want to make sure more people can get into a home.
9: Motorists could be waiting a little longer to find out if cheaper fuel sticks around. The federal government is checking how quickly oil production and shipping can get moving again before deciding whether to extend the fuel excise cut due to end this month. Grilled is headed to court with a consumer watchdog alleging it misled burger fans over a Tree Day Tuesday donation promise. The ACCC says customers were told $1 from every burger would go to planting trees, but only a small slice of sales actually qualified. And the Reserve Bank is tipped to keep rates on pause today.
12: Research shows that regularly eating ultra-processed foods can increase your risk of developing type 2 diabetes by 53%. Search Diabetes Australia for more about the nation's fastest-growing chronic condition.
9: A really tough origin build-up for Tino Fa'asua Malawi, who's rejoined the Maroons group after the death of his father. Queensland and New South Wales will hold their final captain's runs ahead of Game 2 tomorrow night at the MCG. And a World Cup official from Australia says a viral hand gesture has been badly misread. Sean Evans was shown before Germany's game against Curaçao, appearing to make an upside-down OK sign. He says it was not deliberate, not a message, and not tied to any belief or group. FIFA says no rule breach has been established.
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6: Nice and sunny today, chasing a top of 21 degrees on the Central Coast. More blue skies tomorrow and Thursday, and we might get a late shower on Friday. 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
2: 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More name dropping songs for you. Mrs. Robinson mentions famous American baseball player Joe DiMaggio in a couple of minutes, but this one's self-explanatory, all about the famous actress Bette Davis. 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

0: Good day to you. It is a good day across Central Coast, isn't it? Rockset Dress for Success, 107.7 Triple M's $50,000 Narrabri Workday. This is Mickey D. Got Billy Joel next 10 minutes. You ever been to a Billy gig? You might notice the front two rows are never sold out. There's a reason for it, because he says the real fans can't afford the front rows. They're all up the back, and the people who come and sit down the front traditionally aren't really what he calls super fans. So they've got a little trick.
1: We don't put the front rows, the first two rows on sale. We hold those tickets. We give them to our road crew. The road crew fans out to the back of the room before the show, and they find kids all the way in the back, and they bring them to the front two rows.
0: That's because great. They're the better fans. Not a bad trick from Billy Joel, who you hear pretty soon on Triple M.
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1: Well, that doesn't sound very safe.
0: No, it's the softest thing around. It's 20 years of fully grown men rolling on the ground.
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0: Yeah,

0: 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Love to play that song again before four. If it does happen, indeed, any song from 9 or 4 comes on for a second time in its entirety, you call 133353 and you'll go on the standby list, $50,000. Somebody's got to win that by the end of this month too. So leave it right here on Triple M. All thanks to Sydney Tools, West Gosford and Tuggera. 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

0: Good times, greatest hits. 107.7 Dribbleland, Central Coast Fave, in excess after 12. Suicide Blonde. And these guys. Nice vibey stuff. For a nice afternoon ahead of us on the coast, Geronimo from Shepherd. On the $50,000 NRP workday. 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
2: Allison, a breakdown M1 southbound approaching Allison Road has been towed. All lanes now open. You have a good run going down to Sydney, also northbound to Newcastle. Kincumber, power pole repairs. Avoca Drive is closed westbound at Highland View Drive. And between the entrance and Erina, no problems on the Central Coast Highway. Get ready for game time with snacks at your local IGA, like Red Rock Deli Chips, better than half price at $2.75. Price at participating stores until June 16, while stocks last. That's the latest traffic on the Central Coast, 107.7, Triple M.
3: Game one was a tight affair.
4: 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He's got it! It is the greatest escape of all!
3: And tomorrow night, the ultimate rivalry continues. Remember, this isn't just another game of footy. This is State of Origin. Game on. And it continues tomorrow night from 6. Game 2, live from the MCG in Melbourne. 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
18: Hello, I'm David Dolan. The fight over the Noraville McDonald's is heading to court. Macca's is taking legal action after Central Coast Council rejected the fast food giant's plans to open a restaurant on Main Road. The DA was knocked back late last year due to concerns about traffic and its close proximity.

0: proximity to Tookley Public School. A coastal trail linking the Central Coast and Lake Macquarie is edging closer to reality. A draft master plan for a walking trail between Budgerywoy and Caves Beach is now out for public comment. Most of it goes through the Wallara National Park and Munmorah State Conservation Area. A couple of Central Coast suburbs have been named as having the biggest price growth turnaround over the last 10 years. Blue Bay tops the realestate.com.au list. House prices grew by just 31% in the decade to 2016. Values have shot up 163% since then. A typical home now setting you back about $2 million. And the state budget will have over $2 billion to maintain the train network, including more drivers and guards on the Central Coastline.
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2: Hello, it's Matthew Layton with you. Labor is brushing off claims it's trying to dodge a proper fight over its tax shake-up. The second and final day of hearings is underway into capital gains and negative gearing changes. The opposition says 2 days doesn't cut it. The Reserve Bank is expected to sit tight today. Economists say rates will likely stay at 4.35%. Locals and witnesses rattled by a horrific shark attack have been given a place to talk it through. The community meeting follows Saturday's attack at Sydney's Coogee Beach, which left Leah Stewart critically injured and forced doctors to amputate her arm. A routine test flight has ended in disaster with 8 crew members feared dead after a B-52 bomber went down. The crash happened shortly after takeoff from Edwards Air Force Base in California. Investigators are trying to work out why. And Australia's teen social media ban is getting a British version. In the UK, under-16s will be locked out of apps like TikTok and Instagram.
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2: Origin 2 kicks off in Melbourne tomorrow night. Queensland looking for redemption after losing the opener. New South Wales coach Laurie Daly has told us Mitchell Moses has ticked every box to make his return from a hamstring issue.
4: We had him doing everything and he's determined to play and he's ready to play and he's done everything that the medical staff have asked.
2: And no winner between Saudi Arabia and Uruguay with their World Cup clash ending 1-1. Iran is now facing New Zealand in the final game of the day.
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0: Fine for the rest of today, dropping down to 12 degrees tonight, partly cloudy tomorrow, 22 the top, and this run of dry weather continuing on Thursday. 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
2: Oh, golly gosh, it's a nice afternoon, isn't it? Hello, this is Mickey D. Nice afternoon for a repeat, you might say. Well, that depends on how good we are here in the studios at Triple M. If we stuff it up and repeat a song between 9 and 4, you got to call 133353. You will go on the standby list to win $50,000. It is Tuesday. You know, we're doing double shots. These are name-dropping double shots. Shania Twain. That don't impress me much. In a few minutes, mentioning Elvis and Brad Pitt. And here's the Rolling Stones, Sympathy for the Devil, talks about the Kennedys inside this song, which was banned by a lot of radio stations when it came out for maybe obvious reasons. Double Shot Tuesday, 107.7 Triple M.

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1: G'day, mate.
0: Origin Great. Bingo oh. tomorrow, because the big oh. one, tomorrow night, guys.
1: One more sleep, Mazzy.
2: That's it, one more sleep till State of Origin. And our State of Origin Bingo is going off.
0: Cool.
2: So good.
1: It's a bit silly. All we get you to do is give us a call. We assign a player to you by picking out bingo balls with the team or the player's number. And if that person scores...
2: So the first person to score, right? Okay. Corresponding listener.
0: A New South Wales player, no doubt.
1: Oh, well, get out of here. It wasn't last time.
2: Yeah. That listener's going to win
0: $500. Wow, that is awesome.
1: We've got a few more players to go tomorrow morning.
0: Okay. State of Origin Bingo, Paddy and Maz, Triple M Brekkie, back tomorrow morning or anytime. Podcast on Listener. Thanks, guys.
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16: 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Wrong, wrong, wrong, wrong. 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

0: 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We had Orange Crush, REM and Shepherd. Hey, Geronimo, that's what we're talking about. 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
3: 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The Rush Hour. 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

0: Take us anywhere you go on the Listener app for good times, greatest hits on the Central Coast, 107.7 Triple M. These guys would always travel on down from Newey, a place like the Doilo, back in the day, Screaming Jets, Dave Gleason out the front with that crazy stare of his. We'll play better in the next half hour. You're Robbie Williams. Feel. It's a beautiful afternoon on the Central Coast. Check out the weather for you next. Alongside news, the traffic is right now. 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
12: Hello, I'm David Dolan with your local headlines. Expect to see more drones keeping an eye on beachgoers as the shark debate ramps up. Premier Chris Minns has ruled out a great white cull, but says he wants to expand the use of automated drones.
13: We're looking very closely at investing significantly at AI-enabled drones to be up during daylight hours permanently during the summer months, particularly over the flags.
12: He's also confirmed shark nets are here to stay over summer. Plans to upgrade one of the peninsula's busiest intersections are moving ahead. Councils after public feedback on a proposal to replace the Rawson Road and Ocean Beach Road roundabout with traffic lights. Work to fix the traffic bottleneck is meant to start mid-next year. And a new proposal to crack down on crime gangs hiring teens on the dark web. The state opposition is vowing to create a new offence for violence brokers who post the ads online. Those found guilty could spend up to 16 years in jail or 20 if a child is involved.
14: Triple M National News.
15: Hi there, it's Matthew Layton. The Prime Minister is keeping the door open on extending fuel excise relief for diesel, saying the government will consider it. Anthony Albanese also welcomes the Middle East peace deal, but says the real test is whether it actually holds.
16: We want to see this hold. We've called for de-escalation for some time. This has had an impact on inflation right around the world, including, of course, here in Australia.
15: Mortgage holders are bracing for a breather today, with leading economists tipping the RBA to keep rates right where they are. The cash rate is expected to stay at 4.35% this afternoon. A popular beach is beefing up shark patrols after a serious attack at Sydney's Coogee. Drones will now run permanently as Leah Stewart fights for life. And it's the end of an era for one of the country's best-known craft chains. Lincraft is closing its physical stores across Australia and New Zealand after more than 80 years. But online shopping will continue.
17: Did you know that diabetes is Australia's fastest growing chronic condition? Over 300 Australians are diagnosed with the condition every day. 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
15: Origin 2 is just about here and both

0: camps are ticking off the last bits of homework. The Blues and Maroons hit the MCG for captain's runs today before tomorrow night's blockbuster. And Broncos skipper Adam Reynolds has told us fans have every right to be frustrated after six losses in a row.
1: 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We're frustrated ourselves in the way the season's gone.
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4: Fine for the rest of today, dropping down to 12 degrees tonight, partly cloudy tomorrow, 22 the top, and this run of dry weather continuing on Thursday. 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
8: 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Name dropping. Moves Like Jagger. That's self-explanatory in about 4 minutes. But Free Falling from Tom Petty talks about Elvis Presley inside this song. Listen to the lyrics. You'll hear it on 107.7 Triple M. She's a

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0: Good times and greatest hits on the Central Coast, 107.7 Triple M. Fairground attraction from the awesome 80s. Got to be perfect. Paddy Amaz, perfect score tomorrow night. State of Origin would be New South Wales wiping the floor.
1: Is it going to happen? You too.
2: We will just have to watch and see.
1: God, one more sleep. Can't wait. And our friend, or my new BFF, Julissa Apps from Channel 7, is going to be there. She's been reporting on all the games for Channel 7.
2: She has. So she's going to join us to talk all things State of Origin, which is great.
1: And yeah. I've got to bring up the broken seat. Because at the stadium last Tuesday, when I was sitting beside her having a bit of a chin wag, I put my big curvy bum down on the seat and smashed it.
0: Have you been charged for that yet?
2: Not yet. And I'm sure that Julissa was stoked when she realised she had to sit next to Paddy for the media call.
0: You can apologise on his behalf tomorrow,
1: yes,
0: Maz.
1: Yes, yes,
2: while we're getting her on.
1: We've already apologised.
0: Paddy and Maz, go the Blues because Origin is here tomorrow night on Triple M. Have a listen to this.
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4: 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It is the greatest escape of all!
3: 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Remember, this isn't just another game of footy. This is State of Origin. And it continues tomorrow night from 6. Game 2, live from the MCG in Melbourne. 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
0: You're awake, though.
1: Oh, yeah. Thanks.
0: The FIFA World Cup. 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Probably not.

0: Once upon a time, the Ted Murray gang said, get out of my car. Meantime, Billy Ocean says, get out of my dreams and into my car. Good times, indeed. And greatest hits at 107.7 Triple M's $50,000 No Repeat Workday. 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And next, Vicky from Greenpoint, how about Matchbox 20?
1: Awesome. Thank you so much. It's Hubby and I's first band that we danced to. So
0: Matchbox 20?
1: Fabulous. Yes.
0: Oh, they are so good.
1: Fabulous.
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5: Almost summery conditions down here on the Central Coast beaches this afternoon, folks. Lots of blue sky. Winds at the moment are light northerly. I'll swing around to the northeast throughout the arvo, leaving us around about 1 metre of swell for the board riders. Northern corners and back beaches will be offering the better options. For the swimmers, all beaches are inviting. Water temps around 18 degrees. We've got low tide 0.6 of a metre coming up at 20 to 3. This is Tess McKenna with the Triple M Beach and Surf Update.
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0: The weather is awesome. It's going to be another cool night tonight for us here on the Central Coast. So enjoy the remaining hours, the sunshine that are ahead of us. And Lou and Jarch, early drive home after the news next at 2 o'clock. Well, Jarch won't be here. He's on maternity leave. Dr. Chris Brown is filling in with Lou. And the rush hour follows at 4 on Triple M.
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2: Kincumbra crash westbound close, Avoca Drive near Island View Drive. M1 travelling well between Sydney and Newcastle through the Central Coast. No problems I'm seeing for Taker Strait, Wyong past the train station, Tumbiumby, Berkeley Vale, Wyong Road travelling well eastbound, westbound, and Central Coast Highway looks good, Bateau Bay, Long Jetty. 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That's less traffic on the Central Coast. 107.7 Triple M.
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5: Hello, I'm David Dolan. Premier Chris Minns is standing firm on his plans to shake up drug driving laws to allow medicinal cannabis users behind the wheel. It follows backlash from the state's leading trauma doctors who fear it'll lead to more deaths on our roads.
6: I understand their concerns, but I'm faced with the lived reality in New South Wales where we've got a far from perfect system in New South Wales today, and this is a better common sense alternative.
5: Council's now after public feedback on plans to have traffic lights replacing the Rawson Road and Ocean Beach Road roundabout in Woi Woi. Work to fix the traffic bottleneck should start mid-next year. If you're a long-term homeowner in Blue Bay, Shelley Beach, Pearl Beach, Holgate and Booker Bay, you're sitting on a gold mine. They've been named as having the biggest house price turnarounds over the past 10 years, according to realestate.com.au. And next week's state budget will have over $2 billion to maintain the train network. It includes more trained drivers and guards on the Central Coastline.
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8: Good afternoon, I'm Matthew Layton. Motorists hoping for more Bowser relief are still in the game, with Anthony Albanese saying an extension of the fuel excise cut is under consideration. The Prime Minister says the government's also watching the US and Iran deal closely, with a formal signing due in Switzerland on Friday.
9: The peace deal in the Middle East, we welcome. We welcome the fact that the MOU has now been signed. We want to see this hold.
8: Jacinta Allen has survived the latest round of leadership whispers. In Victoria, her deputy Ben Carroll says the chatter is not coming from him. Burger chain Grilled is in hot water, with the ACCC launching legal action over its Tree Day Tuesday promo. The watchdog alleges customers were led to believe every burger helped plant trees, when the deal only applied to certain purchases. And Linkcraft has confirmed it will progressively close its stores across Australia and New Zealand, ending more than eight decades of bricks and mortar trading.
10: Every load of laundry is a fresh start. 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
8: The Blues and Maroons have had one last face-to-face before Origin 2, with the big stuff now just about ready to kick off. Tino Fa'asuamalawi has rejoined Queensland in Melbourne after the death of his father. Harry Grant says the side is getting around Tino.
11: Good to have him back in camp and being amongst the group. We certainly got his back, and I'm sure he feels that as well. And that's a big part of Freddie and Tino. That's for sure.
8: And New Zealand and Iran have split the points of the World Cup, finishing 2-2.
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5: Fine for the rest of today, dropping down to 12 degrees tonight. Partly cloudy tomorrow, 22 the top. And this run of dry weather continuing on Thursday. 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

0: Now for your early drive home, it's Triple M's
1: Lou and Chris Brown. Very happy Chewbacca Tuesday to you, Australia. We have got a massive show on the way as Dr. Chris Brown fills in once again for Jachi, who's off becoming a dad. Coming up inside the next hour, we are talking the top 30 best smells. The list has just been released. Something's been happening at Louise's Pilates class that just, I mean, it shouldn't be happening. It's really bad. We will get to that shortly, but we are going to kick off with the thing that Dr. Chris Brown's dog has been doing that has been putting the neighbourhood into, well, chaos, I think is fair to say. We will get to that for your early drive home on Triple M. It's Lou and Jarge with Dr. Chris Brown filling in.

0: 2 to 4 for your early drive home. It is Lou and Jarch. Chris Brown filling in. I've got to say, it's a strange day when the vet is having issues with their dog.
1: Yeah, it's look. Oh, I really need to air something with you. Literally, air something with you guys. I may look a little bit tired at the moment. I haven't slept well for quite a few days.
0: You don't.
1: your eyes are a little red. So for the last 3 nights, my smoke alarm has been going off twice a night for
0: what?
1: 3 nights.
0: Okay.
1: At 2 o'clock in the morning and about sort of 4 o'clock in the morning.
2: Is that a malfunction?
1: Well, I thought maybe it was. I thought maybe the battery might be failing. Mm-hmm. And so I changed the battery and it kept on happening. The only thing that is out of the ordinary is that my dog, Buzzy, he's like a herding dog, like he's a bit of a cross of everything. He sleeps at my bedroom door to guard the bedroom. Above him is the smoke alarm.
2: Okay.
1: And each time the smoke alarm's gone off, I can hear him jump, understandably, when it goes off. I walk out and where he's been sleeping stinks. And he has the farts badly at the moment and for the last four nights because he drinks out of puddles in the park. It's a whole thing. So he's got an upset stomach.
2: Yeah.
1: I have now tested a theory, a working theory, that my dog's farts are setting off the smoke alarm.
2: No.
1: I got a Sparky in over the
2: week.
1: To
2: test the smell?
1: To replace the smoke alarm. Because I was like, mate, I think the smoke alarm's malfunctioning because my dog's farts are setting it off. And he's like, nah, can't happen. He replaced the smoke alarm. Happened again.
2: Same thing. Well, so you reckon the smell's wafting up that the smoke alarm's like, that's a bad meal.
1: This is
2: like,
1: potent. So I looked on the back of the smoke alarm. It said, we'll alert with the 3 beeps when it detects products of combustion, which I think... what my dog is producing. I even Googled it.
2: Yeah, have you seen if anyone else has had this?
1: Yeah, I searched for it and it said it is possible if your smoke alarm can detect carbon monoxide as well, which mine can, if it's in large enough amounts, your dog's farts can set off a smoke alarm.
2: It must be the worst smelling thing you ever smell.
1: It's so potent. Eye-watering, stomach-turning. And it's usually in that sort of early morning period where he hasn't been outside to sort of get rid of it all.
2: Can you test and get him to sleep somewhere else, not by the smoke alarm, and see if it doesn't go off?
1: Yeah.
2: I think it's going to be an elimination thing.
1: But when this is the other thing. I have. So when he's slept in my room away from the smoke alarm, it doesn't go off.
2: Yeah. It's his farts.
1: It's a scientific study. It
2: 100%.
1: Is unproven.
2: There's no other way. You've done enough tests to figure it out.
1: Yeah. So that is what's he is.
2: The dog is sending off the alarm with farts.
1: He's a medical marvel. Which,
2: Buzzy.
1: And I live very close to my neighbours. So they are now getting woken up at 2 o'clock in the morning and 5 in the morning to the sound of essentially my dog's farts via the smoke alarm.
2: They're going to think you've got the munchies. Yeah. You're cooking up a feed.
1: Every day.
2: Yeah, that's hilarious.
3: It is possible to set off alarms. There are a lot of alarms that you could set off. I mean, not with a dog's fart. That is ridiculous.
2: I believe it.
3: What alarm did you set off? You, someone you know, maybe it was a pet.
1: Yeah,
2: car alarm, but like funny situation or, you know, like going in somewhere you shouldn't be and then the alarm goes off sneaking into school or something.
1: Yeah. The alarms are meant to help us, but I reckon often it goes the other way.
2: I agree.
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0: on in right here on Triple M. We're asking, what alarm did you set off?
1: Yeah, because you think that your dog's farts might be setting off your alarm.
2: Don't think. No.
1: Yeah, you've tested the theory.
2: It stacks up. Yeah. He has set them off 6 times in three nights.
1: Got to be potent farts.
2: Oh, they are eye-waterers, these ones.
1: You know what's really weird? My brain goes, that's disgusting and gross, but then there's a part of me that's like, I want to know.
0: A little intrigued.
1: Yeah, like what it actually smells like.
2: I can bring him in because they're still going.
1: Yeah, okay, let's do that. All right, we'll start with Ray. Hello, Ray.
3: Hello. Hi. How are you?
0: Hey, Ray.
1: Good. What alarm did you set off?
3: Well, it was my daughter when she was 14, 18 years ago. We were in San Diego and she had already cooked 2-minute needles for her sister and her cousin, and then decided to do hers but forgot to put water in them.
0: Oh.
3: So, yes, toxic smell and evacuated the whole building.
1: Oh. What, the whole building from some 2-minute noodles?
3: Yes, because the smell of styrofoam cups when they go in the microwave with no water. Yeah. Stinks.
2: And hotels don't do smoke alarms by halves. Everyone's got to get out. Everyone's got to be outside.
1: Just in case.
2: Check the whole floor, every single floor.
1: Just in case.
2: It's a big deal.
1: It's
2: wow.
1: It's a disaster.
3: We bunkered down in the room next door where the family was and did not go out there.
1: Yeah, too embarrassed. Thanks, Ray. Grant.
4: G'day, how are you?
1: Good, thanks. What alarm did you set off?
4: I set off a fire alarm at the Mount Gravatt TAFE in Brisbane.
2: Were you meant to be in an exam at the time, Grant?
4: Yes, I was doing my final exam on second year college, and when we finished, we had to stand outside. And I was standing right next to one of those fire alarm red button things. And my understanding was break glass and push the button, but this glass cover was loose. So being a mechanical mind, I started to unscrew it. But the glass actually holds the button in. So when I unscrewed it so far, the button came out, the alarm went off, I needed to shit myself, screwed it back in, the whole TAFE got evacuated and got out a bit of learning.
1: Some people were probably stoked with that if they weren't doing that well in the exam.
2: Great
1: result. Beautiful, get to start again.
2: Totally. Grant, I love it. Thanks, good Grant. Tip for anyone thinking about tinkering with an alarm.
1: Yeah, don't touch.
2: Don't touch the glass.
1: Don't touch. Anything that says don't touch, actually don't touch it. Jade. What alarm did you set off?
5: It was actually my children during a routine doctor's appointment.
2: Far from routine, though, Joe. How did they manage to achieve that?
5: So my 5-year-old was due for his vaccination. So the doctors and my attention was solely on the 5-year-old, keeping him calm, you know, explaining what's happening.
2: Yeah.
5: So no one was watching the 3-year-old go under the desk, around in the desk, and press the emergency distress button, bringing in every nurse, doctor, security guard within a 100-meter radius.
1: Oh, yeah, they're like safety buttons.
5: Oh. Yeah, it was intense. My child panicked, both of them.
1: Yeah, that would be scary as when you're young as well. You're like, I'm going to jail now.
2: Did they come in with like a SWAT squad or something? Jade, what happened?
5: Effectively, the door flew open like it was like inspired by Superman.
2: Yeah.
5: And literally just an army of humans came in.
2: Wow. To reveal 3- and 5-year-old terrorists on the loose.
1: Thanks,
0: thank you, Jade.
1: Glenn.
6: How you going, guys?
1: Good, Glenn. What happened? Talk to us.
6: I came back from a 3-week honeymoon and I was managing the meat room and my code dropped out because I didn't use it for so long and... So I thought I'd go and use the pad up at the main office because the front door one wasn't working. And it was an old Woolworths supermarket. And I walked across the held up alarm and set that pad off. So 3 cop cars there with guns drawn and wanting to know what's happening.
2: Oh.
1: They thought you were stealing for a meat raffle.
2: Yeah.
1: I thought you were getting as much meat as you could.
0: The meat man's come.
1: Yeah. Scare. Oh, that would terrify me.
6: Monday morning. Yeah.
1: A Sunday morning?
6: No, Monday morning.
1: Monday morning,
6: so,
1: yeah.
6: Yeah, a little bit early for the meat raffles. So.
1: Yeah, you always got to steal your meat on a Monday.
2: Yeah.
1: I've always said that.
0: Yeah. I don't know what that means, but I don't like it. It's Triple M.
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6: For your Chewbacca Tuesday on Triple M. And coming up next, something happened to Louisa yesterday at Pilates and it's just not right. In fact, I think we need an intervention. We will get to that in just a moment. It is Lou and Judge with Chris Brown filling in this week on Triple M.

0: For your early drive home on Triple M, Chris Brown in the studio. And just a little peek behind the curtains here. It doesn't all stop as soon as we get off air at four. You're a hardworking woman, Lou.
1: I am. I'm Pilates.
0: Yeah.
2: You raced off to Pilates yesterday.
1: Content and fitness doesn't sleep. Yeah. Well, I only just got back into Pilates. Like, I hadn't done anything for probably 6 months.
2: Yeah.
1: So I've been trying to go, you know, and you get to that point where you get a bit lazy. And I was like, no, get some muscle on your Louisa. It's bulk time,
2: you
1: know? So I went to my Pilates studio, walked in on a duck, and sat down. It was great, lots of stretching. And at the end, you sort of do like a Savasana, like they do in yoga, and you're breathing.
2: Yeah, yeah, like to recover and just let all the tension out.
1: And by this point, we all know I've got a very weak bladder. So it's been 50 minutes. And I'm like, no, you can hold it on. We're in the Savasana, down, breathing. I'm going, breathing in, breathing out. Oh, no. And then I just open my eyes. I peed a little.
2: Oh. You peed?
1: I peed in my pants.
2: You in your active wear? Were you?
1: But it was a tiny bit, but I did pee.
2: Like a noticeable amount?
1: It was just like a dribble.
0: How relaxed were you?
1: I didn't want to tell this, and Cody, I look at the run sheet and it's like, something happened to Lulu at Pilates yesterday. I text her the confidence to say, oh my God, I just peed in my Pilates class. She's straight into content.
0: Yeah, nothing sacred around here.
1: Yeah.
2: Sorry for being naive here. Isn't Pilates all about your pelvic floor and about strengthening
1: up? Yeah, but I needed to pee.
2: Okay.
1: So I was like, hold it, you know, and then you're breathing, you're going, so it's almost like that, little bit of dribble. It wasn't like there was a wet patch on my activewear. Like, it was just a little pee.
2: A little moment.
1: And like no one knew. Well, now everyone knows. Thanks, Cody.
2: Did it warrant a towel?
1: No! Okay. Like a dribble.
0: So you could keep going.
1: Like I could show you in like milliliters.
2: Well, I mean, I don't need to demonstrate. You're going to spray it on the table just so we can have a look.
1: Yeah, I'll get a little cup and show you. It was tiny. It was just like, a moment where I was like, you've peed.
2: Did you feel better?
1: No.
2: No?
1: Terrified. I was like, get me out of here so I can actually use the bathroom.
2: Did you tell them?
1: No.
2: I mean, they need to clean that up.
1: No, guys.
0: That's right. Workplace. Get a little area around it.
1: Yeah. No, you're acting like I've pissed.
2: Put some cones up. Yeah. Maybe that sort of wet area sign to say slippery.
1: You're acting like I peed on the mat.
2: No,
1: in my activewear, in my Lululemon.
2: You say it was a small amount. I'm picturing something that was
0: a janitor and a mop.
2: It was a slip hazard.
0: Absolutely, it was.
2: Yeah.
1: Guys, it was not. And now that I've said this, they'll know that the class that I was at, and they probably banned me.
2: Pilates studio has been shut for cleaning since.
1: Piss Pilates, it was called.
0: Piss Pilates.
1: New and Judge.
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6: M1, generally well between Sydney and Newcastle through the Central Coast with the Tuckra Strait Way on getting a bit busy northbound. Past train station, Tookley Main Road, Moss Avenue, travelling well. Terrigal Drive, Avoca Drive, Green Point, steady. And steady for Tumbiambi, Berkeley Vale, Wyong Road, eastbound, westbound. 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That's us traffic on the Central Coast, 107.7 Triple M.
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0: for your early drive home. It is Lou and Judge with Chris Brown joining us in studio. And guys, the 30 most liked smells in the world have been released.
1: I reckon I'll be good at this.
0: A list of them at least.
1: I love my smells.
0: Yeah.
1: I love candles. I like paint.
0: Fresh paint?
1: Yeah.
0: Doesn't make you like a little lightheaded?
1: Just like a quick smell. Not like hanging out in a freshly painted room, but like a little bit of paint.
0: Yeah, yeah.
1: I think that would be on the list.
0: It should be. Yeah. I like dog paws are good. Doggy ears I quite like as well. Dog smells.
2: Dog paws are a bit popcorny, aren't they?
0: Yeah, they're like corn chips.
1: But wouldn't they just smell of like shit from walking on the ground?
0: No, they smell of like corn chips.
1: Oh, I might smell buzzies.
0: Yeah, like it's quite pungent, but kind of, you know, earthy. You know, perfume's meant to have like that earthy, like little sort of pungent-y sort of, yeah, it's that.
1: So it's like a dog perfume.
0: Yeah.
1: Okay.
0: Let's do this. Let's go head to head. I've got the list here. I want to see how many that each of you can name.
1: Yep.
0: The top 30 most popular smells. Here we go. Louise, would you like to go first?
1: Okay. Super Dolce ice cream.
0: That is not on the list.
2: Surprise. What's wrong with people nowadays?
1: Yeah, God.
2: Fresh bread.
0: Fresh bread is on the list. Oh, number 13.
1: I didn't think of that. A fresh ciabatta.
0: Right, Chris, that's 1 point, Louise.
1: Petrol.
0: Petrol is not on the list.
1: Okay.
2: Like petrol sniffings.
1: Anyway, no, I know. It's not, but like, you know, sometimes you go, oh, it does smell nice.
0: Oh, yeah. Like a highlighter.
1: Yeah.
2: No, no. A little whiff. Fresh sheets.
0: Fresh sheets. Do you know what? Clean laundry is number 7. I'm going to give it to you. Absolutely. Well done. Okay. All right. So we've got 2-0.
1: Chocolate.
0: Yeah, you've done it. It is on the list. Chocolate comes in at number 8. Well done, Louisa. You're on the board.
2: New car.
0: The smell of a new car is not on the list. That's your first step back.
1: Fresh wood. Or just wood.
0: You know what? I'm going to give it to you because there's campfire slash.
1: That's one of my other smoke. One was. I was going to say firewood. Well,
0: but there's also sandalwood. So you kind of you're vaguely sandalwood. You're in the right. You're in the ballpark.
2: Sandalwood is beautiful. The smell of a beach.
1: Oh, nice.
0: Is there nothing better? Number 5, the ocean slash sea breeze slash beach.
1: A Vivid or Sharpie.
0: No, a Sharpie is not on the list. What world are you living in where you think that would make the 30 most liked smells in the world?
1: Okay, this is not a good start for me.
2: At what point do you call a hotline when someone's 3 favourite smells are petrol, wood and paint?
0: It's just not a good thing, is it?
1: They're not my favourite. I just thought that, you know, you go to the petrol station sometimes and you're like, oh, that smells all right. Or you get fresh wood and you go, oh, that smells all right.
0: Yeah.
1: I'm not going out of my way.
0: This is a list that laundry and the ocean breeze have made. And I don't think highlighters.
1: I might cross a few of them.
0: Also in the same list. All right.
2: Okay. New puppy.
0: I mean, it's very topical. Do you know what? It's actually not on the list.
1: Oh. Vanilla.
0: Vanilla is on the list.
1: Yes, I'm back.
0: She's clawing her way back. Well done.
2: Lavender.
0: Do you know what? I'm going to give you the win here, Chris, because that is number 1. It doesn't get bigger than that. 85.6% of people say they love the smell of lavender. Their favourite smell in the world.
2: There we go.
1: But not Sharpies.
0: Why? Not Sharpies.
2: Why am I suggesting lavender and you're suggesting petrol?
1: I know that people would go to the petrol station. Some people go, it smells like it's a nice smell. Not like obviously encouraging, but like if you're there and you go, oh, there's your petrol smell.
2: It does get deep inside though, doesn't it?
1: Yeah. It's not recommended. Don't do that.
2: Please don't.
1: Yeah.
2: But also,
1: people do.
2: I get you.
1: Yeah.
0: It is Lou and Judge for your early drive home on Triple M.
3: 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Certified chaos merchants. 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
5: in Kincumber, we've got a crash on Avoca Drive near Island View Drive. The road has been closed in a westbound direction. In West Gosford, patchy on the Central Coast Highway at Mans Road, headed towards Gosford Centre. Brisbane Water Drive, a little sluggish southbound towards Point Clair. Into Wyoming, we're seeing a slow stretch on the Pacific Highway approaching Narara. And the M1 moving well, it's a 25-minute run from Carryong to Cowan. 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That's the latest traffic on the Central Coast 107.7 Triple M.
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8: I'm Dave Dolan. After ruling out a great white cull, the Premier says he wants to ramp up automated drone patrols to protect beachgoers from sharks. The drones would stay in the sky permanently during daytime hours near the flags, using AI technology to detect sharks. While Chris Minns has confirmed shark nets are here to stay over summer.
9: I know that there was some suggestion that we should move to a trial of removing the nets during the summer periods. I'm convinced now that they are, in fact, a deterrent. Not a foolproof scenario, but they are a deterrent to great whites getting closer to beach communities.
8: McDonald's isn't giving up on its plans to open up in Norahville. The fast food giant is taking Central Coast Council to the Land and Environment Court after its DA for a restaurant on Main Road was knocked back. And planning works coming along on having a continuous coastal walking trail linking Caves Beach and Budgiewoy. The proposed corridor goes through the Wallaroo National Park and Munmorah State Conservation Area.
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10: Hey, I'm Tessa Randello. A bit of relief for mortgage holders. As expected, the Reserve Bank has held the cash rate unchanged at 4.35%. The decision was unanimous from all of the RBA board members after three previous hikes already this year. Well, the Prime Minister, Anthony Albanese, says the government's considering whether to cut the fuel excise following a peace deal between the US and Iran. Ben Robert Smith is back in court today trying to ease some of his bail conditions. The Victoria Cross recipient was in a Sydney courtroom this morning. The court heard he wants to attend ceremonies next week. He spoke briefly outside court on 7.
11: Mr. Robert Smith, what ceremonies are you hoping to attend?
12: Today is just about being able to see my children and moving back to where we actually live. So that's what we're focused on today.
10: And a majority of adults under the age of 25 have never used newspapers or radio as a source of news. But the new survey shows that overall interest in news has increased.
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10: Queensland need to win at the MCG tomorrow night to save its Origin series. It's the same position the Maroons were in last year, going on to win the series. But coach Billy Slater says it's a different situation.
14: Last year we didn't play well in game one. This year I thought we played quite well in game one. So that's the difference, but it's really important to acknowledge what we did well. You know, tidy up a few little areas and then...
10: While there's reports Penrith centre Casey McLean could be on the sidelines for a month with injury, ruling him out of the whole Origin series.
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8: Fine for the rest of today, dropping down to 12 degrees tonight. Partly cloudy tomorrow, 22 the top, and this run of dry weather continuing on Thursday. 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
2: 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Louisa, thinking of getting herself a dog. We don't know if it's the best thing for the dog, to be honest. We're going to put her to the test, the ultimate test. That is coming up for you. But we are going to kick off this hour with a game of Evanescence. Evanescence touring back out here next year. You want to be going to see them on us, triplem.com.au. Get to the win page. We could be calling you next. Evanescence, that is coming up for you for your early drive home right here on Triple M. It's Lou and Judge with Dr. Chris Brown.

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3: Yeah, we played this yesterday. It was a lot of fun. So we've got two callers on the line. We have some lyrics here. They might be real Evanescence lyrics or they might be fake, and you need to buzz in with your name and guess if they're fake or real.
4: And a word of warning too, we obviously have some big Evanescence fans amongst, say, producer Cody, for example, because the fake ones are very Evanescence-like.
3: Very similar.
4: Yeah.
3: So just, yeah, be careful. And it's first one to three wins a double pass. We've got Anthony and Tane.
4: Hey, guys.
5: G'day,
6: how
5: you going?
6: How are you?
4: Yeah, great. Great. Oh, we're excited. But we're also nervous because this is a big moment. You're obviously big fans of Evanescence. And this game, it is full of pitfalls. It's, you know, you could get sucked into the wrong lyric. And, you know, we just want the best for you, all right? So tread carefully, but tread firmly.
3: You ready, boys?
5: Sure am. Let's go.
3: Okay, buzz in with your name.
4: I don't know why I needed to give you such a strong warning over what's meant to be a fun game, but
3: big
4: sure.
3: Pep talk.
4: Yeah, it really was. But guys, we're excited. So this is going to go well. We just know it. All right.
3: Yep. First to three. All right. I will start. I still hear echoes of your face.
5: Tane.
3: Yep.
5: Yes.
3: You think that's...
5: That it is, yes.
3: No. Correct.
5: Damn.
3: Damn, Shaldy.
4: Okay. Here we go. The wind carries your voice through empty hallways.
6: Anthony.
4: What do you reckon, Anthony?
6: I think they're real.
3: Ooh, false. Wow. Not off to a good start.
4: The warning now seems very appropriate.
3: Definitely appropriate. Okay, I've been sleeping 1,000 years, it seems.
5: Yeah, Tane.
3: Yep.
5: Yes, that is.
3: Well done.
4: Correct.
0: Well done, Tane.
3: Okay. Right.
4: Must be exhausting to lose your own game.
6: Anthony.
4: Anthony, what do you reckon?
6: Are they fake?
4: That was a real one from Call Me When You're Sober.
3: Yeah. Okay.
4: Okay.
3: Blurring and stirring the truth and the lies.
5: Tane.
3: Tane?
5: Fake.
3: Mm, oh. It's real.
5: Damn, no.
4: Told you. Okay.
0: You got enough time to play this?
3: Yeah. I know.
4: Okay. All right. Let's go with, you used to captivate me by your resonating light.
6: Anthony,
4: what do you reckon?
6: Real?
4: Correct.
3: Okay, this is going to take a while.
0: There we go. So one all at this point.
3: Okay. Icons of self-indulgence bow down and stare and wonder.
5: Tane? Real.
3: Well done.
4: Yes. 2-1.
3: Okay, he needs one more.
4: Okay. You smell like yesterday.
6: Anthony.
4: What do you think, Anthony?
6: Real?
3: No, it's fake. Okay. Smell me from the dark.
5: Oh. No. Tane?
3: Smell me from the dark. What did I say?
4: Can we get Specsavers as a sponsor in this show? Because I think we need to look at what's going on here. That is quite clearly not the lyric.
0: Smell me from the dark.
4: Smell me from the... I mean, there's a song
3: Save
4: in that.
3: Save me from
4: if
3: the
4: we
3: dark.
4: We are smelling you from the dark.
3: Tane.
4: Oh, God.
5: Real.
3: Well done, you've won.
5: Yes.
3: Oh, that was the longest game we've ever played. Well done,
0: I was getting
3: Tane.
0: My pajamas ready. Holy moly.
4: Well done, Tane. You're off to see Evanescence.
5: Thank you.
4: Evanescence skills.
5: Well, right. Big fan, by the way, Lou.
3: Oh, love you, mate. Kisses and hugs.
0: Bigger fan of you than Evanescence, I'd hazard a guess, Lou. Well done, guys. We're going to play again tomorrow. triplem.com.au if you reckon you could do better and go head-to-head in our game of Evanescence. Hit us up.
3: Hey.

0: Dr. Chris Brown filling in. Lou, what do you do when a man pisses you off?
1: Oh, probably plenty of things. I could list a fair few, but the list would take far too long.
2: You'd have to go longer than the last hour 20, though, wouldn't you?
1: Mm-hmm. I would.
2: Into sort of the time before me, BC, yeah. Before Chris.
1: Yeah, BC, before Chris. Oh, what a time it was. What a time, what a memory. Oh. What I like to do, though, is read things, find things on the internet with the comments section is my favourite thing.
2: It's
1: like, you see a video, that might be funny or that might be rogue, comment section.
2: Yeah.
1: Tears of laughter.
2: It's where the goal is.
1: Yeah. Like, I'll scroll in bed and just wait to find a good comment section, and then it has me cackling. So this is go-to lines to say to a man when he's pissing you off.
2: Yeah.
1: So, ladies at home, if you're listening, get your pens ready.
2: When they really grind the gears.
1: Yeah. Get ready to use these. Okay. Now, that TV's distracting me. I'm sorry. I know that you can see me looking elsewhere. Eyes are on the piece of paper.
2: Yeah.
1: Okay. Don't argue longer than you can last.
2: Oh, wow.
1: I like it.
2: So 30-second arguments.
1: Yeah.
2: Pretty tough.
1: Mm-hmm. Mm-hmm. I can only explain it to you. I can't understand it for you as well. Oh, that's great. Geez,
2: that's really good.
1: That would be one of my favorite. Imagine saying that with a real sassy tone.
2: Yeah.
1: Like, that would be good. I'm writing that one down for Lockie, my boyfriend.
2: Oh, like, even if I was angry,
1: yeah,
2: I'd be like, yeah, fair enough. That's pretty well played.
1: I think you'd be quiet straight away.
2: Yeah.
1: I love that you don't let your height get in the way of your confidence. Poor short kings. Actually, apparently 2026 is the year of the short king.
2: I've heard that.
1: So I still think people probably prefer to be your height. What are you, 6'5"? 6'6"? 6'7"?
2: 6'5". Yeah.
1: Great height.
2: Yeah, it's not bad. Mm. It's not all it's cracked up to be, though. Mm. I'm not going to, like, mount a case for, you know, why being tall is hard. Yeah. But it's you know.
1: You'd struggle on monkey bars because you touch the ground.
2: Yeah. Chin-ups.
1: Yeah.
2: What are they?
1: You're just standing.
2: Stand there.
1: Just
2: raise your arms.
1: Flying on planes. Economy, not great for you.
2: Another challenge.
1: Yeah.
2: Do I need to launch my own not-for-profit for tall, for tall people?
1: All the things that are
2: really hard for you.
1: Yeah. I like your simplicity when it comes to critical thinking. That's a good one.
2: Oh. You're storing these up, aren't you?
1: Yeah, I'm keeping this whole piece of paper and taking it home.
2: This is going to be a long 2 weeks.
1: Just you wait. I'm going to be whipping these out every show. I don't have the time nor the crayons to explain this to you.
2: Oh, wow.
1: Mm. And my personal favourite, I've never been drier. I don't know if I'll be hearing that one with you. I might save that one for Lockie.
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8: Afternoon coasties in Kincumber. We've got a crash on Avoca Drive near Island View Drive. The road has been closed in the westbound direction. West Gosford, patchy on the Central Coast Highway at Mans Road. Prisonwater Drive looking a little sluggish southbound towards Point Clair. Wyong, we've got delays on the Pacific Highway southbound at Allison Road. And one moving well, it's a 45-minute run from Gosford to Hornsby. Snow time at Hunter Valley Gardens is snow much fun. With ice skating, cool rides, live entertainment and more. Starts June 27. Tickets at hvg.com.au. That's the latest traffic on the Central Coast's 107.7 Triple M.
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0: 2 to 4 for your early drive home. It's Lou and Jarch. Chris Brown filling in.
1: Woof, woof.
2: I'm getting a dog.
0: Talking about it all week. Lou, thinking of getting herself a dog. We've been putting it to the test.
1: Imagine I didn't even get a dog.
3: I know. I did actually wonder about it. I was thinking about that this morning. Like, is it actually going
1: to happen? Well, we just need to move into our new place, and then he's got a backyard.
3: Yeah.
1: And then it'll likely be end of August.
3: And then Tim will join the family.
1: Tim will come.
3: Love the name.
1: Tim the Corgi.
3: And I don't want you to think that I'm trying to discourage you.
1: Oh, you are.
3: Yeah, well, it might feel that way, and for all intents and purposes, it has been that way. But I just want to make sure it's gonna work. You know?
1: Tim will be loved.
3: Yeah.
1: For sure, but it's just... I need to make sure that I actually know what I'm doing.
3: I'm on the dog side here.
1: Exactly.
3: You know, I'm their advocate. I'm out for their best interest.
1: No, I understand.
3: Yeah, and we've recorded something on the roof.
1: Yeah, you guys took me up there for some park etiquette.
3: Yeah, which I believe you're going to be able to see on the socials.
1: Socials tonight? Yeah. I don't think I did too bad.
3: You're okay.
1: I did sort of allude to the fact I'd been seeing you at the park a fair bit.
3: Yeah.
1: Sounded a little bit creepy.
3: Bordered on some sort of, like, distance that you needed to remain from me at all times.
1: Yes.
3: But apart from that, you showed good park etiquette, which is very important.
1: Good. Yeah. I'm happy with that. I pride myself on being able to talk to most people.
3: Yeah, because essentially, you know, having a dog is a lot like being a parent, mm-hmm. and the skills really do translate. And, you know, one day you might want to have a human child. Probably going to call him Tim as well, which is going to be a little
1: Tim
3: odd.
1: The dog, Tim the boy.
3: Yeah, but in order to do that, you've got to make sure you've got the skills right. It's great training ground. With that in mind, there is something with Buzzy I have noticed. I just thought, just to make sure you have all the skills, his back end this morning when he was in the park, I think he's left a little bit behind, if you know what I mean. He's gone, he's done his business, his Buzzy business, and there are remnants.
1: You want me to wipe his bum?
3: I want you to wipe his bum. So
1: that's your job. It's not my dog.
3: Technically it is, but I just want to make sure you can do it and instill a skill in you that you are capable of. So
1: this feels like Buzzy's not going to want this.
3: No, well, he'll get used to it.
1: Gentle wipes.
3: There are some wipes.
1: Okay.
4: He's lying on the ground right underneath you right now, Louisa.
3: So you're going to have to be gentle here. Let him know what you're doing.
4: Yeah. Where's the bum?
3: Under the tail is probably a good place to start. You won't miss what you need to clean up.
4: Ooh. That's pretty light, Lou. Oh. You're getting a lot of fur there.
3: You can really get in there if you want to, Lou. Yeah, you're right. Oh, yeah. Okay, the wipes are doing the... Oh, I mean, he actually looks like he might be enjoying it a little bit.
4: Relaxed, isn't he?
3: Yeah. What? And...
1: Thanks, Buzzy.
3: Are we clean?
1: Yep. Might be a little bit more still there for you, but most of it gone. A-okay.
4: Hang on, where did you put the wine?
1: In the bin.
3: Yeah, it's okay.
1: I suppose we don't want the office to smell like poop. Maybe we put it elsewhere.
3: Sure, but look, there was mild protesting. There was the face changed.
1: Well, it's not if it was Tim happily wipe his bum. It's not my dog.
3: You're getting a corgi. They have very prominent buttholes.
1: Well, let's go easy. Quick wipe away.
3: Yeah,
1: tails are up as well all the time, so easy to clean.
3: Yeah,
1: but easy to clean Tim's.
3: Yeah, it means that people will be judging you based around Tim's butthole, which is an interesting situation.
1: Tim's body.
0: All right, are you impressed with that? Is that all right?
3: You have come a long way in 5 days.
1: I have.
3: There's potential.
1: Dog mum incoming.
3: You might just get there.
0: Yeah. Well, let's put it to the test. Further still next, because we have got a quiz, and I feel like if you don't pass this one, Lou.
1: Oh no, I'm not. Not generally
0: maybe you're not
1: good
0: allowed
1: at quizzes
0: to get
1: apart from you versus Lou.
3: This is a hard

0: For your early drive home, Chris Brown filling in right here on Triple M. And we've been talking dogs. Lou, you thinking of getting one?
1: Yep.
0: Putting you to the test. But maybe no test greater than this.
2: Thinking about getting one, but not absolutely locked in yet. Because if this quiz goes badly...
1: Well, I'm legally not allowed to buy a dog.
2: This is legally binding. It's like getting your L's.
1: Okay.
2: I'll have words with the relevant authorities, and Tim will no longer be coming
1: to you. Banished
2: from
1: the Welsh Pembroke Corgis.
2: Okay, so quiz, we're after a 50% pass mark, I think.
1: Okay. Exactly right.
2: Otherwise, the papers will be torn up.
1: Okay. I think I can do that.
2: Are you ready?
1: Mm-hmm.
2: All right, these are just general pet knowledge, things you need to know. Let's go. All right. How many times a day does an eight-week-old puppy poo?
1: Four.
2: I'll give it to you. 3 to 5.
1: Yes.
2: How many hours a day does a puppy need to sleep? Around you? Quite possibly quite a lot.
1: 5 hours?
2: Ooh. Ouch. 18 to 20
1: a day?
2: Yes.
1: A grown dog or a puppy?
2: Puppy.
1: Oh, puppy, I would have said that, sorry.
2: A grown dog, though, 12 to like 14 hours a day.
1: God, I wish I was a dog.
2: I need 8 hours at night and 8 hours during the day as well.
1: Okay.
2: So,
1: what if I want to play with Tim?
2: Well, that's Tim's business. He's going to make a decision. By the way, Tim is also my brother's name, so each time you talk about adopting Tim, it gives me a strange feeling deep inside. How many kilograms does a healthy adult male corgi typically weigh?
1: Toby was pretty chunky. 7 to 10.
2: Ooh.
1: 7 to 15.
2: Sure, it's a pretty wide range, but sure, we'll give that.
1: Yes.
2: 10 to 14.
1: Toby, I reckon, was
2: Tim will be
1: 17.
2: Topping out around 25. What is currently the most popular dog name in Australia?
1: That's hard.
2: So a hint for you, a female name.
1: Daisy. Poppy.
2: I feel like a lot of...
1: Ariana.
2: A lot of babies in Bondi would be called this as well.
1: Apple. Delilah.
2: Luna.
1: Mm. Oh, yeah. Don't like it.
2: No, what you thought about, like, a lot of people are now doing this funny little thing. If you have a Labrador, you call it Alpha. Like Alpha Labrador. Corgi, you could call it Cifa. Might mean other things, though. Cifa Corgi.
1: Really?
2: Okay, which of these foods is toxic to a dog? Listen very carefully. Important information. Is it chocolate, grapes, or onions?
1: Chocolate.
2: It's all of the above.
1: Oh, didn't tell me that.
2: Onions.
1: I knew that they were bad
2: little
1: for
2: them. Little trick question.
1: Grapes are even bad for my guts.
2: How many teeth does an adult dog have?
1: 24.
2: More.
1: 48.
2: 42.
1: 12.
2: What's the fastest dog breed?
1: Kelpie. Oh. Jaguar.
2: Jeez.
1: Jaguar.
2: Tim, I'm getting the breeder on the line. Tim is looking unlikely. How many words can
1: what
2: a dog
1: was
2: learn?
1: It
2: was a greyhound.
1: Oh, yeah, duh.
2: How many words can a dog learn?
1: Nuns. Woof.
2: Oh. I mean,
1: oh,
2: sit,
1: you mean like,
2: stay.
1: Sorry, us speaking. I thought you meant the dog talking.
2: Oh, God.
1: You didn't tell me the answer, did you?
2: No, I haven't.
1: 10.
2: No, a few more. 200.
1: Oh.
2: Final question. Do dogs dream?
1: Definitely. Tim dreams about me every day.
2: Tim doesn't exist yet.
1: Yeah, but he will.
2: Yeah, go. All right. It is correct.
1: I think I passed.
2: Oh, I don't think you did. I think you got around.
3: I'm counting 3.
1: Cody just goes, she did. No, I got more than 3. It was definitely 5.
2: 35%.
1: Cut this break.
2: There is a lot of work to do.
3: Dr. Chris, we're saying no dog?
2: No dog.
3: Okay.
1: That's
2: Tim,
1: not fair.
2: Cancel. Look, there are other ways to redeem yourself, and
1: good.
2: We might just find it later in the
1: good.
2: Show.
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5: Then Kirstie is an earlier crashing kingcumber on Avoca Drive near Island View Drive, still causing some minor delays in the area. Empire Bay Drive, bumper to bumper approaching Woods Hill Road in West Gosford, looking a little patchy both ways on the Central Coast Highway at Mans Road. And the M1 moving well, it's a 45-minute run from Gosford to Hornsby. Coming soon to the Doilo, Avalanche, the Australian ABBA tribute show, Solitary Man, a Neil Diamond celebration, and the UK's funniest hypnotist, Peter Powers. Doilo.com.au. That's the latest traffic on the Central Coast, 107.7 Triple M.
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0: Wrapping up your Chewbacca Tuesday right here on Triple M. It is Lou and Jarch with Chris Brown filling in for your early drive home. That is it for us, the Savo. We're back 2 o'clock for your Winston Churchill Wednesday. It is going to be an absolutely monster show. Once again, Chris Brown keeping Jarchy's seat warm as he's off on paternity leave. Don't miss it. We'll catch you then. Have a great Arvo, Australia.
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3: Afternoon Coast is an earlier crash in Kingcumber on Avoca Drive near Island View Drive, still causing some minor delays in the area. Empire Bay Drive, bumper to bumper approaching Woods Hill Road in West Gosford, looking a little patchy both ways on the Central Coast Highway at Mans Road. And the M1 moving well, it's a 45-minute run from Gosford to Hornsby. Coming soon to the Doilo, Avalanche, the Australian ABBA tribute show, Solitary Man, a Neil Diamond celebration, and the UK's funniest hypnotist, Peter Powers. Doilo.com.au. That's the latest traffic on the Central Coast, 107.7 Triple M.
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4: Hey, I'm Tessa Randello. The cash rate will remain on hold at 4.35% after a Reserve Bank meeting. The vote was unanimous with all members of the RBA board.
5: It doesn't make life any easier for people, but it doesn't make life harder either. We welcome this decision from the Independent Reserve Bank to keep rates steady.
4: The Treasurer Jim Chalmers there. A 64-year-old man's been arrested as police investigate the movements of Desi Freeman. He was on the run for 7 months after fatally shooting two Victorian police officers in August of last year. Search of properties in New South Wales and Victoria remain underway. The government's looking into changes to the tax excise as the deadline looms. The cut is now in place and will finish at the end of this month. PM Anthony Albanese says the matter's under consideration. And the family and friends of a woman attacked by a shark at the weekend are urging anyone who can to give blood. 35-year-old Leah Stewart was swimming at Coogee Beach in Sydney when she was attacked. She is still in hospital.
6: Research shows that regularly eating ultra-processed foods can increase your risk of developing type 2 diabetes by 53%. Search Diabetes Australia for more about the nation's fastest-growing chronic condition.
4: The countdown is on for Origin Game 2 tomorrow night. New South Wales will have a chance to seal victory after a massive comeback win in Game 2 in Sydney. Blues coach Laurie Daly keen to run out on the MCG.
7: We were lucky enough to train there this morning and just to walk up the race and then to see how big it is and then to know that there's been so many iconic moments.
4: While Tino Fa'asua Amo'ali is back in Maroons camp after the tragic death of his father.
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8: Fine for the rest of today, dropping down to 12 degrees tonight, partly cloudy tomorrow, 22 the top, and this run of dry weather continuing on Thursday. 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
15: Hello, everybody. Welcome to the Rush Hour. 1-3-3-5-3 to call us any old time you like. A big guest coming up today. John Edward is going to drop in for a chat to talk about his coming up tour of Sydney, which is later this year. Hello, Hindy.
16: Hello, Anthony. Hello, everyone.
15: How are you, mate?
16: Feeling great today. Feeling really awesome. It's Tuesday.
15: Yeah.
16: I'm pumped for today.
15: Haven't you seen you in that shirt before? Earthworks. What's that all about? Jeez, you've got some bloody gear. I've never seen you in the same clothes twice. Never any nice ones, but never in the same ones twice. Now, Western Sydney is at risk of becoming a sporting desert.
16: Oh, lucky, because I thought it said sporting dessert.
15: Did you?
16: Had to read it a couple of times.
15: What's that? Don't you? Why you were looking at that.

0: Western Sydney is at risk of becoming a sporting desert, which where access to local sports becoming increasingly limited. So Sydney's population is getting bigger and bigger and bigger. Western Sydney is getting more and more sort of widespread and larger. And there's not enough sporting facilities to keep up. So this is creating areas where children and families have fewer opportunities. Junior sporting clubs are facing long waiting lists, limited training times, and competition for access to grounds.
1: Yeah, this annoys me, this does. As an Aussie who loves to get out there and play sport, did as a kid, and I just think housing blocks are getting smaller, there's no backyards anymore, and they go, all the local councils, all they're thinking about is their bottom line, you know, rates and all, they're putting unit blocks up, they're not thinking about where these sporting fields have to go, or even putting them in the plans. It really irks me that they don't put these in their plans when they're talking about, you know, town design and all that sort of stuff, and housing development, because where do you go? Where do you go? Sport is an Australian pastime where we're lacking that ability to go out and teach our kids and play sport and all that type of stuff. That's our pastime here in Australia. Get better at it. Mm. Get your green spaces sorted out, local councils.
0: Let's get this guy in as mayor. No, mayor Hindmarsh.
1: It irks because there's places out my way where I live, in out northwest or the west, you know, suburbs out that way, where they're putting up massive residential towers and then they're forgetting, oh, hang on a sec, all these people were housing. Where do they go around and in the park? Where
0: 100%.
1: Do they do that? Mm. And all of a sudden, they've got to go find a space over the next suburb where they're knocking down 10 acres of bushland to put up another soccer. Just get it sorted in the first place. So where you're putting these housing developments, heavy housing developments, put the sporting fields there.
0: Yeah.
1: Put the parks there. Get it done. No. Do it properly the first time.
0: I agree, mate. You live in Western Sydney. You know what's going on. There it is. So hopefully they'll get that sorted. NRL news, there is plenty about with Origin just 24 hours away. We're going to do that next on the Triple M Rush Hour with Maroon and Hindy.

0: Triple M's Rush Hour is Maroon and Hindy, and our number's 133353. Psychic medium. Well, I'm really looking forward to speaking to him very shortly as well. So wait there for him, John Edward, because he's touring Sydney to do the State Theatre later in the year. But he'll be in the studio with us. We might even take some calls.
1: Yeah, looking forward to that.
0: Penrite has expanded its range with Penrite filters, introducing a premium line of car engine oil filters and air filters for complete engine protection. 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The Rush Hours. Now, there's good news. What have they won, Manly? 8 out of 10, and now Turbo is coming back from that hamstring injury. What can they? This is great news for Manly because that kid Faololo does so well down the back. Got a little bit of depth there. They can they put Turbo in a bit of cotton wool if they need to from time to time?
1: Well, they have that up their sleeve now, don't
0: they? Yeah.
1: But it's good to see Turbo back. He's been out for a while, obviously, with that hamstring injury, which has been a bit of an ongoing concern for him, but. Yeah, back into the fullback position there. And look, he's only going to add to their side, and they're already on fire, so they're going to be even better. So that's a big boost there for the Manly Seagulls, and obviously Kieran Foran there, the super coach at the moment, up against the blue and white. Yes, that one's there's Sean O'Sullivan's out for the Dogs.
0: Kurt Mann's
1: back in. Mm. Yeah.
0: You'd take Manly. I mean, I'm not getting your tips today.
1: No, but Manly's, the way they're playing at the moment and compared to the way the Dogs are playing, you'd think a lot of people will be tipping Manly this weekend.
0: All eyes will be on the Tigers with Appy coming back, obviously, from Origin. If Appy plays, they're up against this Dolphins side that have won their last six, but the Dolphins get all their stars back. Now, I'm getting mixed reports.
1: If they get through Origin.
0: Yeah.
1: So we've got to remember they've been named, but they've got to get through Origin. Yeah. Mm. So that's a big test still.
0: I'm hearing mixed reports about Dewey. Are you?
1: I thought I saw David Riccio.
0: So he's on an extended bench.
1: He's on an extended bench. Mm. Yes. Which would be great. He's been out for 6 weeks, I think, with his injuries. So that'll be big news for you, West Tigers fans, having Dewey back in the side.
0: They really miss him, but Luai really stood up in that second half last week.
1: Three tries,
0: Just over 24 hours away till State of Origin Game 2 in Melbourne, neutral territory. But is it, Nathan? I think most Melbourne people go for Queensland down there.
1: I had this discussion today with someone else about that. Whose home ground do you think, or who's going to help benefit the most?
0: Yeah.
1: I think it will be a Queensland home crowd down there. Being from Melbourne, a lot of Queensland support down there from the Melbourneites. Mm. So I think it'll favour the Maroons down there at the MCG, where they're expecting, what are they expecting down there?
0: Oh, what's 90,000.
1: 90,000 plus. Mm. So let's hope that happens. It'll be a massive game. Game 2, it's always huge.
0: Mark Nwangani Tuasi, although he's stepping away from rugby, I think he's going to kill it. I think he is made for it.
1: He's on the picking. Oh, yeah, he's on the wing. So, yeah, he will. Like, We've seen what he can do. He's proven himself as a top class winger. That's why he's been selected. And I think the rocks or diamonds have kind of gone out of his game. I think he's a lot more diamonds than he is rocks and diamonds. If you get my drip,
0: because
1: he's had a couple of mistakes in him whether it used to be under the high ball or just playing the ball itself. So, but he's in great form, and he's a dangerous attacker of the footy. He's a great runner of the footy, great runner, and can finish.
0: Now, obviously, Payne Haas plays for New South Wales, but the one, you know, I think we always have a player that we're just looking forward to seeing play Origin. And for me, for a long time, it's been Dylan Lucas. So I just hope he goes berserk tomorrow night.
1: Yeah, nice early ball. But he's quick enough to skip in and away. So any sort of ball. Early ball, at the line. He runs a great line as well. Mm. But he's got good foot speed out there. So I think that could help with a little bit of that Queensland backline move, if you know what I mean.
0: Yeah. Well, if New South Wales give them 20 start tomorrow night, Nathan, they won't see them again this time, I can assure you. But, hey, the worst that can happen is it's 1-1 and we go to
1: Brisbane. Yeah. Game 3 for the decider. That would be massive.
0: How good. Of course, that game is live on Triple M and listener tomorrow night. Dan Ganane's going to call that one for you. John Edward joins us in the studio right after this on the Triple M Rush Hour.

0: Triple M's Rush Hour is Maroon and Heine. Our next guest is one of Australia's most recognised psychic mediums. What an honour, what a pleasure it is to have him in the studio. More than 30 years connecting people with loved ones who have passed, and of course starred in that TV series Crossing Over, which was absolutely massive. He's a best-selling author. Of course, I'm speaking of John Edward. Welcome to the Rush Hour.
1: Thanks for having me, guys.
0: What a wonderful, what a pleasure it is to meet you, mate. I guess what I've wanted to ask you is, did you go looking for this talent, or did you find that it was within you, if that makes sense?
1: I think the talent in finding me.
0: Okay.
1: I wasn't looking for this. I my background's in healthcare.
0: Yep.
1: And I'm a few credits short of a master's degree in healthcare and public administration. This was never going to be my career. But I had an experience at the age of 15 where a psychic read for me and put me on this path. And it was never something I thought I would do for like my job. It was just something I thought I would work on like for myself.
0: Sure.
1: Like, this is what I would do. And it kind of took off in a very big way.
2: Now, you got your new tour. You're out here for the new tour coming out.
1: I am.
2: What are the fans going to expect this time around?
1: So everybody that watched the TV show Crossing Over, that show was based on my live events. The way the show was formatted was because an executive came to one of my events and said, I want that on my network.
2: Yeah.
1: So it's pretty much that. It's going to be me coming out and talking about energy, answering people's questions, explaining the process, how I receive information, and then I try to get to as many people in the audience as I possibly can.
2: Well, without giving too much away, because obviously you want people to turn up the show, how do you get that information? How do you know what's going on?
1: So when I open myself up and I'm standing in front of a crowd, or if I'm doing a private reading for somebody, whatever it is that I'm seeing, hearing, and feeling, I interpret in my frame of reference. So I try to express to them, this is what I think it means based upon, which is now 41 years of doing this. So,
0: Yeah, that's it, mate. You've been around doing it for a while.
1: A long time.
0: Yeah.
1: Back to the 1900s.
2: What do you say to the people who, there's skeptics out there for everything, but how do you explain to them that this is what I got, this is a gift I have, take it or leave it?
1: I look at it more as an ability rather than a gift.
2: Yeah, yeah.
1: I think the gift is more the connection. And I actually encourage skepticism because I came from that perspective. Like, I think it's important, specifically like in the world that we're living in right now, where, you know, I'll even use this as an example at my events. I'll say, how many of you guys have looked at your phone and then turned to somebody next to you and said, is this real? And then you see a few hands go up. And then I say, well, everybody should have their hands up right now, because with the advent of AI, we don't know what it is that we're looking at. So why would we not approach like anything with a critical mindset and skepticism, just to see where the validity is? In this work, the validity has to come with facts, validations, and information, not like fluffy feel-goodisms.
2: Yeah, yeah, yeah. Does it ever switch off for you?
1: It has to switch off. Yeah.
2: Like when I'm do you have to make it switch off though?
1: I have to make it switch off.
2: Yeah.
1: So it's by choice. So to me, I've been doing this for 4 decades. There's nobody that's so psychic out there that they can't shut it off.
2: Yeah.
1: So if anybody says, oh, no, I can't shut it off, that is completely not true. That is ego. And then plus it's really, honestly, it's just kind of creepy. It's not appropriate to enter someone's vibration without their consent.
2: Oh, okay. Yeah, yeah.
1: In my opinion.
2: This whole, everything you do is obviously rewarding for you. But what's the most, can you pin down the most rewarding thing that's ever happened while you've been doing this?
1: Yes, I can tell you that the moment you see the lights come on in somebody's eyes and they recognize that this is real and they recognize that their loved ones and friends are still connected to them, not the medium, but to them, there's an amazing feeling that comes with that.
0: John, if you've just joined us, we're speaking to John Edward, medium, and of course, world-renowned psychic medium. 133353. We're gonna take, you don't mind if we take some calls?
1: Absolutely.
0: Okay, we'll do that next on the Triple M Rush Hour.
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5: Afternoon, Coasties. Empire Bay looking very slow this afternoon, approaching Wards Hill Road. West Gosford, very patchy on the Central Coast Highway at Mann's Road. Chapter delays on Brisbane Water Drive. It's looking very sluggish southbound towards Point Clare. Chumbiambi also under speed on Wyong Road southbound at Tumby Road. But the M1 moving well. It's a 45-minute run from Gosford to Hornsby. When you're driving on regional roads, stay alert for animals on or near the road. Follow the warning sign, and if you see an animal, slow down, brake safely, and don't swerve. A message from the New South Wales Government. That's the latest traffic on the Central Coast, 107.7 Triple M.
6: Game one was a tight affair.
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6: 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Remember, this isn't just another game of footy. This is State of Origin. 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

0: Triple M Rush Hour. It's Maroon and Hindy, and we are speaking to the most recognised psychic medium in the world, the great John Edward, who is in Australia again, touring October, November, and tickets from johnedward.net, playing the State Theatre here in Sydney, which will be massive. We've got a couple of calls for you here, John. You're sure. Okay if we go to them?
1: Love to.
0: Okay, 133353. Let's go to Narelle, firstly, in Greystanes, Western Sydney.
2: Hi, John. How are you?
1: I'm good, Narelle. How are you?
2: I'm good, thank you. My question is around animals, I guess. So do dogs and other pets have an afterlife?
1: So they are 100% able to not only transition, but also come through. I had the coolest experience a few months ago when I was in Chicago. I wound up making a connection with a woman with what I thought was her cat, but it turned out to be her dog. And the dog told me her name was Tiffany. And the woman said, yes. And I said, there was a mistake spelled. Dog is telling me that they misspelled her name somewhere. And she said, yes, they actually did misspell her name wherever the place was. And then I said, your dog is making a joke. Well, again, I think I referred to as a cat. I said, but your dog is making a joke. It's saying, why didn't you use my legal name, Tiffany Marie? And the woman literally said, oh my God, my dog's name was Tiffany Marie. That was the only thing that came through for this woman. And then I wound up jumping to somebody else. And I remember that night when I was laying in bed thinking, I really, really hope that she wanted to hear from her dog that night. Because that was the only thing that actually came through. But pets do come through because pets represent unconditional love. And when we're connected to them, that tether stays in the same exact way. And sometimes I'll make a connection with a pet and not realize it's a pet.
3: Thanks, Narelle.
0: Let's go to Granville. Denise, you're up. What did you want to ask John?
4: Yeah, hi, John. I just want to ask, what does it mean in your dream when you're hanging out with your loved one?
1: So when we are dreaming of somebody that's passed, I kind of follow a 95-5 rule, meaning 95% of the time, I'm going to try to logically analyze it away and say that there's some type of stimulus or impetus that's unconsciously bringing this up in your mind, maybe something that you're thinking about, feeling, or experiencing. So you're kind of processing what I call your grief voice or the grief speak, and that bubbles up in the dream state. But that leaves 5%. And that 5% to me is the most amazing gift. That is where I'll use the word gift. And that is a visit or a visitation. And that's where they are very much present. So if you see them, usually more vibrant, energetic, younger, always healthy, never mad, sick, angry, depressed, or disappointed, that's their way of letting you know that they're around, Denise. So I hope that helps.
4: Okay.
1: Thank you.
4: Yes, thank you very much.
0: Good on you, Denise. Normally, John, here we are a threesome. There's myself and Hindy and a girl by the name of Millie, who is also an NRLW rugby league star. She's going to have a little chat to you on the line, if you don't mind.
1: Sure.
0: Millie.
5: Hello. How are we?
0: Hello, friend.
1: Millie, how's your left arm?
5: My left arm?
1: Yeah. Was there any injury to your left arm, or did anybody have a problem with their left side?
5: Yes. I had a shoulder surgery on my left arm. That is crazy. It's really weak all the time.
1: So that's just a way of me tuning in. And I could say anything? There may be an opportunity for some additional career moments coming up for you.
0: Well, it's interesting.
5: Ooh, what do you mean?
3: Yeah,
0: John, we have been trying to if we're laying it on the table.
3: Yeah, let's do that.
0: Give up playing the sport and be within us here every day.
3: She's passed her best at the sport she plays.
1: Are you serious?
3: We're serious.
1: Okay,
3: like she's well past it, and now we're trying to get her to be a little bit more regular on this show with us in here, because we think that's the best thing for her.
1: Millie, what's the story about, like, a child with a learning disability, or where's that?
5: Wow. Well, my little sister has Down syndrome,
1: okay.
5: And I run programs for, like, young kids and young adults with disabilities.
1: So it feels like a big focus for you is going to be pushed into that opportunity-wise about raising awareness. And I'm going to say this in a really strong way, dispelling myths that are, like, perpetuated online. That's going to be a big issue for you. And I'm going to give you an example. Like, many, many years ago, I hosted a TV show called Crossing Over. And on that show, the producers of the show, when people were waiting online to come in, they wanted to expedite the production because we kept getting asked the same questions over and over and over. So they wanted to go through the questions ahead of time so that they would be able to know, like, okay, we've done reincarnation 5 times. We've done this 17 times. So they gave out blue index cards and had people write their questions down. That turned into something to this day, people say that the producers were fishing for information outside on the streets. So would be dispelling a myth. Really, that's what I'm saying. Like, something that you have to dispel a myth, not about you, but about something else where you're going to have to be like, no, I need to set the record straight. People have a misunderstanding about Down syndrome. They have a misunderstanding about developmentally disabled adults and whatever. That, like, your focus is going to come up with that in a big way, and it might even get political.
3: Ooh.
5: Wow. Ooh, politics.
0: All right. Well, that's great, Millie. That gives you something other than yourself to think about for a few days. And, mate, it's been an absolute pleasure having you in, John.
1: Thank you, guys.
0: You're touring October, November. Tickets from johnedward.net, State Theatre in Sydney, best-selling books, and there's another one out, which I believe also involves an FBI agent by the name of Robert Hilland.
1: Yeah, it's now available here. It's called Chasing Evil. It's the story of, it's the reveal that I've actually helped an FBI agent for 25 years on his cases.
0: Well, mate, it's just been a bloody pleasure to have you here today.
1: Thank you so much. I appreciate it.

0: It sounds like the Triple M's Rush Hour. It's Maroon and Hindy. Remember, we're going to scratch out Hindy's blue balls shortly. We're going to have a little play around Hindy's blue balls and see if we can't sort you out. Great little prize today. Just stand by. You're going to get your cue to call in the very near future. You were just telling us a little story. Do you want to share it on air about your beautiful wife, Bonnie?
1: Well, yes, my beautiful wife. Well, I'm on the way in here for work this afternoon, and I've been trying to call my wife a number of times today. When I don't get in touch with her, I tend to panic a little bit.
0: You worry.
1: I worry.
0: Well, that's fair enough.
1: And I said, where have you bloody well been? I didn't say it like that. Well, no, I did say it like that. It just came out then. I shouldn't have said it like that, but that's how it came out. I said, where have you been? She goes, I've just been at the dentist getting my Invisalign. Right. I said, what's an Invisalign? She goes, it just keeps your teeth, you know, straight. I said, there's nothing wrong with your teeth. What did this cost? Oh, it doesn't matter what it costs. I said, well, why did you get it? Why did you get it? She goes, I needed my teeth. I said, there's nothing wrong with your teeth.
0: Wow.
1: And then she started lisping. I said, why are you lisping? She goes, I've got this Invisalign in. So not only is she starting, she's got a lisp, she's half deaf, she's half blind. The amount of times I've got to repeat myself to her.
0: Right.
1: And then I'll say, I'm over here. She goes, who said that? And I said, I'm over here. Like, she's honestly... I think I'm going to trade her in.
0: What? You're going to mate? She's too good for you, mate. You're going to trade her in.
1: I'm due for a trade.
0: Honestly, mate, you trading her in? No, mate. No, I don't think. I think it'd be the other way around. She's very successful, right?
1: I'm worried a bit about that trade of in. She's off to. She's doing Pilates.
0: Right.
1: A lot.
0: Do you think she's going to trade you in?
1: I could. She's doing it every day.
0: Right.
1: Yeah.
0: Hang on. So she's pulled out the Invisalign.
1: Yeah.
0: And now she's doing Pilates.
1: Every day. Every day.
0: And she's probably realized that she's a lot better looking than you and probably a lot smarter.
1: And she is more successful than what I am.
0: Yeah, yes. Oh, that's for sure.
1: Yes, if you can call success playing rugby league and being on a radio show with you in the afternoons and working with others, yeah.
0: But she's got the website thing, the ducks. I mean, I've hear my wife talking about it, but I don't really know about it.
1: The birds.
0: What's it called?
1: Three birds.
0: The three birds. which is a very successful interior design.
1: You've got me thinking now. Should I be worried? I feel like I should be worried now.
0: Yeah.
1: You see, this is not the space I was going to. I was thinking, no, this is ridiculous of all this, you know, going to get Invisalign. I said, you're 48 years old. You don't need Invisalign. Yeah. Why do you need Invisalign? You've made me think.
0: She's second guessing yourself. So what are you going to start going and have something done? A breast reduction? Huh? Something like
1: lipo.
0: That. You know what? Can I tell if we're going to be honest
1: we
0: about.
1: We need to bring weights in here. I need to start doing some more curls and stuff like that.
0: Curls, some
1: dips,
0: some abs. Maybe we'll get. What are you weighing at the moment, Hindy?
1: Big 120.
0: Yeah, back up there, eh?
1: That could be why. Don't.
0: 120.
1: You wouldn't think she wouldn't leave me, would you?
0: Well, mate. Look, I think, if I'm being honest, I think if your wife wants to look nice for you. That's what I honestly think. You don't know if in this woke world what's right or wrong that you're allowed to say. My Christine, now this is the truth, and I don't know if this is right or wrong. She has three hairdressers.
1: What?
0: One is in Newtown, she does her hair. One is in Kingsford. One is in Kingsford. She does the hair extensions. One is in Little Bay where she can duck up to and get something done before she might go to a corporate function or something at the casino or something at the footy. It's ridiculous, isn't it? Who needs three hairdressers?
1: Three hairdressers. Yeah. One just – that's ridiculous. Mm. Ridiculous.
0: Mm. But a good-looking bloke like me, I don't have to worry about it. If I was you.
1: Yeah. I know. You've got me thinking, this is not good. Anyway, this is not good.
0: Stand by. Very shortly, you're going to get your cue to call if you want to pull out one of Hindy's blue balls here at Triple M.
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4: in West Gosford, looking very patchy on the Central Coast Highway at Mann's Road, headed all the way into East Gosford. In Wyong, we've got heavy delays on the Pacific Highway southbound at Allison Road, and Foresters Beach also a little slow on the entrance road northbound passing Bellevue Road. The M1 moving well this summer, a 25-minute run from Carryong to Cowan. Coming soon to the Doilo, Avalanche, the Australian ABBA tribute show, Solitary Man and Neil Diamond celebration, and the UK's funniest hypnotist, Peter Powers. Doilo.com.au. That's the latest traffic on the Central Coast, 107.7 Triple M.
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0: Triple M's Rush Hour is Maroon and Hindy. The Blue Balls are coming up very shortly. Don't call now. Wait for your cue to call. We'll do that shortly. And you Powderfinger fans, an old mate of ours, Darren Middleton, is going to pop in for a chat as well here at Triple M.
1: Ladies and gentlemen, it's time for the Rush Hour's Believe It or Not. Believe it or not.
0: All right, Nathan, it's over to you.
2: Believe it or not, Anthony, you know you're very guarded. Did you know that? I forgot to tell you that.
0: What do you mean?
2: John Edwards said on the way out, he has that maroon in there. He's very guarded.
0: Yeah, I feel very like guarded. Because I feel like he's reading me like a book, if I can be honest.
2: Tinfoil hat. Mm. Here we go. Believe it or not, great segment this. Mm-hmm. You know how you were served milk back in the old days back at school?
0: By those awful nuns.
2: Yes, back when the horse and cart was around. Mm. So back in France, or the French kids, this is what they, back in the mid-20th century, schools in France, they were served wine, cider, or beer with their lunches, and could drink up to half a litre a day each.
0: Wow. Well, see, the way I was going toward the end there, I'd have been having it at little lunch as well.
2: True or false, Anthony?
0: I'm going to say true, because a lot of overseas, a lot of people, the kids have wine. So I'm saying true.
2: You would be correct.
0: Yeah.
2: There you go. Moving on. Mike Tyson. Mm. Lovable larrikin Mike Tyson is. We know he ate someone's ear. And you also know he dabbled
0: You've got an ear thing.
2: I do have an ear thing.
0: You eat someone's ear.
2: If it was cooked right. Mm. And he also liked to dabble in a bit of the old recreational drugs.
0: Did he? Which ones?
2: Yeah, just recreational ones. I can't say that, but recreational.
0: Marijuana?
2: I don't know.
0: Cocaine?
2: Recreational. So when Tyson went to see his doctor and asked for some help quitting, cocaine in particular,

0: He said, Mike, I hate cocaine, but I love the smell of it.
1: Ding. True or false, Anthony?
0: I'm going to say that is absolutely 100% true. They're all off their heads in LA on the cocaine.
1: Spot on. True. Yeah. Yes.
0: 2 out of 2.
1: So instead of working out a plan for Mike, the doctor asked if he could have some for himself.
0: Really?
1: Yes. Mm. There you go. Okay.
0: And didn't he say, Doc, don't I come to you for the prescriptions? Don't I come to you for the good stuff? Anyway, last one.
1: Anyway, do you ever wonder where sunglasses originated from? Do you ever sit in the car and go,
0: yeah,
1: I wonder where sunglasses originated from?
0: I do. I do wonder.
1: Same.
0: About.
1: There's things that go through.
0: Because you feel like you couldn't be without your sunglasses.
1: Yeah, like you think, who invented sunglasses? It's such a great thing to have around. Hey, the first sunglasses were actually made from animal skin scraped so thin that they became transparent.
0: Wow.
1: Yeah, true or false?
0: Nah, that's got to be false, because you wouldn't be able to see through animal skin. So false.
1: Animal skin scraped so thin it became transparent.
0: True.
1: I don't know. It's true or false?
0: I'm saying false.
1: You would be correct.
0: 3 from 3 today, baby.
1: Pure fire. Yes. Yeah, it's absolutely not true. They were carved from materials like bone, driftwood, or walrus ivory.
0: Mm. Can't do without my sunglasses, Nathan. Especially as I get older, like I'm squinting all the time. And just can't do without them. Thank you for that. Right now, it's time to play with your blue balls. Your
1: Beautiful.
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0: Big screen, that
1: big
0: one.
1: Big screen. 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
0: Would you believe it? 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
4: In West Gosford, plenty of congestion on the Central Coast Highway at Manns Road, headed eastbound towards East Gosford. Brisbane Water Drive, also a little sluggish still, southbound towards Point Clare. Wyoming, there's delays on the Pacific Highway, headed northbound towards Narara. Also heavy delays in Wyong, southbound at Allison Road. Looking for a great deal? Fantastic Furniture's biggest end of financial year sale is on now, with selected sofas, beds, dining, kids and more at 40% off. 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That's the latest traffic on the Central Coast 107.7 Triple M.
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10: Hey, I'm Tessa Randello. Mortgage holders get a breather with the Reserve Bank leaving interest rates at 4.35% after 3 straight hikes. The RBA is juggling a slowing economy, softer jobs figures and uncertainty around the Middle East peace deal. But Governor Michelle Bullock isn't ruling out future rises.
11: I can't rule out that if inflation doesn't respond in the way we expect it to do, then we might have to do more. I'm just not ruling that out.
10: Arrests have been made as police investigate the movements of Desi Freeman following the fatal shooting of 2 police officers. Despite a number of large-scale searches following the incident in Victoria on August 26, he wasn't found for 7 months. Victoria Cross recipient Ben Robert Smith is back in court today. He wants to have some of his bail conditions eased after being charged with 5 counts of war crime murder. And an El Nino is now officially in place in the Pacific Ocean. The Bureau of Meteorology has declared the change. It's linked with hotter and drier conditions for Australia.
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10: Tino Fa'asua Malaawi is back in Maroons camp after some devastating personal news. His father passing away over the weekend after battling illness. Maroons skipper Cam Munster says he's supporting Tino to deal with his father passing however he needs.
13: Yeah, we've obviously gone through some tough times myself and him, so I know exactly how he's feeling. 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
14: Humans are social creatures and we need connection to feel good. 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A quick chat can change more than you think.
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16: Fine for the rest of today, dropping down to 12 degrees tonight, partly cloudy tomorrow, 22 the top, and this run of dry weather continuing on Thursday. 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
15: 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I know, we're surprised as you are. Anthony Maroon, Millie Elliott and Nathan Hindmarsh. 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
19: Welcome back to Hour 2 of the Triple M Rush Hour. 133353 is our number. Darren Middleton from Powderfinger joins us a little later on. We might even have some tickies to give away for that, but right now we are going to do this.
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20: 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So it's time to play Hindy's Blue Balls.
22: Hindy's got blue balls. He's got blue balls. Hindy's got blue balls. Blue balls.
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19: Yes, indeed. And from what I'm hearing, the schnitzels are very good at the Chipping Norton
20: Did
19: Hotel.
20: You know you can get schnitzel from David Jones? I never knew that.
19: I found out
20: this afternoon that some people used to shop for schnitzels at David Jones.
19: What would schnitzels cost at David Jones?
20: Oh, who would know? I never knew that existed.
19: Nah.
20: Anyway.
19: I didn't know you could get your schnitties at David Jones.
20: No.
19: Oh, we get them up at Maroubra. 3 for $18 and they're bloody fantastic.
20: Delicious, delicious.
19: Emma, hello.
23: Hi, guys.
19: Emma, where do you get your schnitzels?
23: Chippy Norton Hotel.
19: Oh, yes.
20: Good answer, Emma. All right, Emma. You're obviously a proud New South Welshman, correct?
23: Absolutely.
20: Good on
23: you.
20: Right, can you hear these blue balls in here? Here we
23: Come
20: go.
23: On.
20: I'm spinning the bingo cage. Here we go. Spinning.
19: Here we go.
20: Emma,
19: hey!
20: You've just thrown off the bat. There was no messing around with this one. It is a blue ball.
23: Woo! Great job. Let's hope the Blues get up tomorrow night.
19: Yeah. Hey, that's just up the road from you too. You're at Holsworthy. This is at Chippo.
23: Absolutely. Sure is.
19: Been lovely Good meeting place. You, Emma.
23: Thanks, guys.
19: Chipping Norton Hotel, your one-stop entertainment destination. Catch every big footy moment live on the big 250-incher. That's the mega screen. And you know where to go. Follow the crowd to Governor Macquarie Drive, Chipping Norton. And up next, we're going to talk a little bit of Origin on the Triple M Rush Hour.

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2: A lot of people don't think about the importance of the filter, just what they do, you know?
1: Yeah. He's the little
2: grime, the dust.
1: The filter's the little silent achiever, isn't he? The little.
2: I think he's probably doesn't get the raps.
1: Get the raps. Yeah.
2: Yeah. He's like a quiet centre.
1: Yeah.
2: That can defend. You know, well.
1: Yeah.
2: That's probably what he is.
1: I know where you're going with this. You're suggesting National Filter Day, where we appreciate filters.
2: You read my mind. Mm. That's exactly what I was thinking.
1: I love it.
2: The next one after that will be National Hat Day.
1: National filter. Let's do one at a time.
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3: Because it's Tealist Tuesday.
1: Okay, we've done the team lists. Just before we do, we'll just have another quick look at them. But I wanted to ask you about Origin before we go any further and just get some thoughts on some individuals taking place tomorrow night. First of all, I would love nothing more for Laurie Daly to be up 2-0 in a series. Laurie Daly is a champion of our game. And sometimes I feel like he cops a little bit from, you know, everyone's
2: well,
1: got
2: their...
1: Well,
2: I think he does for his past performances. Mm. But when you look at his past performances, look who he's up against. No one would have beaten those Queensland sides.
1: Mm-hmm.
2: Like they were very, very tough Queensland teams to beat. So look, he's having another crack at it. We're up 1-0. We'll win this one. 2-0 up. Just going into Queensland, game three. Do you take it easy or do you try and whitewash it? Doesn't matter. We've already won.
1: Mm.
2: Yeah.
1: Okay. Obviously, some key men tomorrow night for New South Wales. Now, Teddy Tedesco, we've spoken to Teddy. He's fast approaching 300 NRL games, and he just might be the difference tomorrow night. He was the difference in game one. He scored that try right on the hooter. And I suppose for a lot of people who thought maybe Teddy's Origin career was behind him and now, you know, the Penrith fullback was the pick, and here comes James Tedesco.
2: Well, Dylan Edwards did take his job.
1: Mm.
2: Teddy, and a lot of people were criticising Teddy's game last year, and he's just... His game hadn't changed much from me watching. Like, it was still the same sort of Tedesco, just the fact that Dylan Edwards was so good. That's all it was. But, no, Teddy deserves his spot on that side. Didn't probably have his best game, but he won the game for us.
1: Yeah.
2: That's all that matters.
1: Mm.
2: Yeah.
1: Hey, what about somebody like Appy Coruscant? Like, Appy Coruscant has just been a – I mean, he to have a player like him in your squad and Reece Robson starts, but Appy – He's a genuine game changer.
2: He is crafty, yes. Mm. We've seen what he's done for the Panthers, the Tigers before. Like, he knows what he's doing. And I think having Reece Robson start and then Appy coming off the bench, there was going to be so much opportunity for Appy to get out, I think, from dummy half, get out, cause a bit of ruckus with support from Teddy, who likes to hover around the ruck area looking for the opportunities when Appy does go. I think that's only going to be nothing but success around that ruck. Especially when, as I said, when Robbo takes a bit of juice out of them and does the hard yards early.
1: Ethan Strange and Hudson Young together, they bring that, what they do at club level, they bring to Origin.
2: Well, they're both like, I'm not going to say they're pocket dynamos because they're not small players. They're quite big, but they're just, Hudson's ability to be able to roam around the field, I like that. I like the fact that he doesn't sit there and wait for the ball. He goes looking for stuff and it creates opportunities. I'm hearing that, you know, we might see Ethan Strange come on around the middle of the ruck.
1: Mm.
2: So like a 13, which I think he can handle quite well. You know, defensively he's strong. He's a strong bloke himself. And I kind of see him as sort of a lock position maybe down the track a little bit. But, yeah, he was outstanding in game one. He just needs the ball in his hands. That's what he needs to do. So when he's out there, when he does get out there, he needs to get the ball in his hands.
1: Okay. Just as I'm just going to say this as a punter. And I'm saying, trying to be professional here, I'm saying to you, Nathan, Ponga at fullback.
2: Scary.
1: Then I'm going to say Munster, Walker, and Harry Grant, Queensland win Origin Game 2 in Melbourne.
2: Look, it's going to be a close one. We all know it's going to be tough. I'm still taking New South Wales by about a point, but it's a different game. It's down there in Melbourne. Queensland, you look at their side, it's an outstanding side, and they should have had us in Game 1. And we were lucky to get away with it the way we started. But you think the Blues will start a lot better than what they have. But in saying that also, Queensland didn't score a point after about the 20th minute. and they'll be a better side as well. So it's going to be a great game.
1: Teamless Tuesday, lots of ins and outs are going to depend on who plays Origin and who backs up from Origin. But there's a big in for the Knights coming up early on the weekend on Friday night. Bradman Best is back for the Knights. And I think you'll find Knights have won something like four of their last five.
2: Yeah, got a couple of players backing up the Knights, obviously. Kalen Ponga being the main one and Dylan Lucas. But having Bradman Best back in that on that edge is absolutely outstanding. He is just a battering around with the ball, and he's quick, lightning quick.
1: And Turbo is back for Manly. You Manly fans, maybe you come over the Spit Bridge and go to Homebush. I don't think that's going to happen.
2: Mm. No, just watch him on the telly.
1: I've got a feeling Doggies are going to take it right to them, Nathan.
2: Yeah, I don't know. I've kind of been thinking that with Manly. They had their little bit of their downward slump a little bit. They're on their way back up, Manly. Mm. So I think they'll be too strong for the Dogs.
1: Okay, Triple M, Rush Hour, Maroon and Hindy. Darren Middleton from Powderfinger joins us shortly for a chat. Right now, this is Jet. Triple M.

me because you look so fine that I really want to make you mine. 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

0: Triple M's Rush Hour. Wasn't that an album? Jets from Get Born. Are You Gonna Be My Girl with Maroon and Hindy 133353. There's a I just grabbed this because you think you're putting a bit of weight on, and you know I'm not judging anyone.
1: It's Hashimoto's. So,
0: well, what is Hashimoto's?
1: As I said, my thyroid is dead.
0: Yeah,
1: I've got a dead thyroid. Right. Now I'm putting weight on, and and I'm struggling to get it off.
0: Nathan. You eat bloody what do you call it?
1: What do you mean?
0: Eat lint balls. You eat
1: I haven't for a long time.
0: You know, then you say it's the Hashimoto's.
1: Oh mate,
0: whatever it is.
1: I don't like this story, by the way.
0: This is
1: it's quite hurtful.
0: You guy from the UK. This story's doing the rounds. You might have seen it on socials. He's giving himself 300 days to see his willy. He hasn't seen his old fella for 20 years. He is holding himself accountable. He's going to lose enough weight in 300 days to see his willy. Once again,
1: now
0: you can see.
1: I think he's seen his willy. Like, is he talking about when he looks down at it to go to the toilet?
0: When he looks down at it.
1: Well, I get that, but if he was standing there, he could see his willy.
0: Not unless if he was looking down.
1: Unless it's fully covered by a stomach.
0: Yeah, that's what's happening.
1: It's fully covered by.
0: So you can just see the tip of yours.
1: What?
0: You can just see the end, the little end on the end of yours, because
1: six feet away from me.
0: Because you're 120 kgs.
1: Yeah, thank you very much for letting everyone know I'm 120 kilos. Mm. But I can see mine. I'm not that big yet. You know when you're a big man when you can't see it.
0: Yeah.
1: When you can't see the old todger.
0: I would have to say that, and I don't want to get into too many areas here, but if you're that big, you can't see your willy. It can't be easy to wipe yourself down after a number two. Would you agree with that?
1: We're not discussing that.
0: All right.
1: But you can see yours with all those mirrors on the ceiling and all that sort of stuff.
0: Yeah, absolutely. Yeah. Mirrors on the ceiling at my place. How long has it been? Maybe you are a person.
1: Let's get a little bit serious here. Yeah.
0: We've all got mates like it
1: that
0: have been going to lose weight, but they go to the pub every arvo, have 10 schooners. I don't know how they afford it.
1: A couple of packets of chips.
0: Yeah, chips,
1: which
0: nuts.
1: Which are hard to put down. Mm. Nuts, yeah.
0: Then once you start on the durries.
1: Like schnitzels.
0: Yeah.
1: Yeah.
0: Well, that's right. White bread, chips, all that.
1: Chicken salt.
0: Mmm. Might go potato scallop tonight.
1: Chico rolls. Anyway, we're moving on here. We move on.
0: How long has it been since you've seen your willy?
1: Yeah.
0: Help us out here. Get on the phone.
1: We want to know. Mm. Yeah. We want to know, when was the last time you saw your old fella?
0: And do you intend to ever see it again?
1: Yes.
0: 133353, two tickets to see Evanescence when they play Sydney. Phone is already gone.
1: 133353. Or you can text us. If you just want to text us through 0459101049.
0: Mm-hmm. How long has it been since you've seen your willy at Triple M?
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4: Good afternoon. In Kingcumber, we're still seeing delays eastbound on Avoca Drive approaching Empire Bay Drive after an earlier crash this afternoon. In West Gosford, congestion on the Central Coast Highway at Mans Road headed towards Gosford Centre. In Wyoming, still seeing that slow stretch northbound on the Pacific Highway approaching Narara. 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That's the latest traffic on the Central Coast. 107.7 Triple M.
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0: Triple M's Rush Hour. That is The Cure. Friday, I'm in love. 133353 is a number. We're talking about this man in the UK. His video's gone viral. He's set himself a challenge. He's given him 300 days to lose enough weight to see his willy. He hasn't seen his willy for 20 years. We're asking the question, Nathan, how long has it been since you've seen your willy?
1: It's Bradley. Are you there, mate?
2: How you going?
1: Good. When was the last time you saw your old fella?
2: Up until about 6 weeks ago, probably 5-6 years.
1: Ooh. Hmm. Brad, why did you... How big were you, Brad, kilo-wise?
2: I was about 128 kilos before I had surgery.
1: Oh.
0: I thought you were going to ask me how big.
1: That's your todger.
0: Yeah, that's what I thought you were getting at. So you're 128 kilos.
1: And you had surgery, Brad, so you, and that obviously it's worked.
2: Yeah, it worked 100%. I've lost just on 35 kilos now.
1: Mm. Are you impressed with it?
2: The surgery or my willy?
1: Both.
2: Surgery, yes. The other one, no.
0: Mm. No. Wasn't worth the weight.
1: Well, look, good on you, Brad. Mm. You've lost that bit of weight. Good on you. Keep it off, mate. Well done. Right up, Alex, you there, mate?
3: Yeah, mate.
1: When was the last time you saw your willy?
3: Mate, last time I saw it was about 2020.
0: During COVID.
3: During COVID, I was 150 kilos.
1: Struth.
3: I'm now weighing at about 90, 95 kilos. And I'm still exercising, and if I can do it, Hindy, so can you, my friend.
1: Thank you. So you've just done it from purely exercising, eating better.
3: Pure exercising, changing my whole lifestyle. I almost got a job with Michelin tires. I had that much rolls on me.
1: Oh, and was that being not able to see the willy? Was that one of the was that the breaking point? Look, I haven't seen me willy in 5 years.
3: Not just that, but it's just the health wise, and obviously seeing the willy and not getting any chicks and things like that. You know what I mean?
1: Yeah.
3: It kind of gets to your head.
1: Yeah, fair enough, mate.
3: I decided to change my life and, lost 50-odd kilos, man.
1: Well, good on you. 50-odd kilos just by exercising any better. Good on you, mate.
0: Good on
1: well
0: you,
1: done.
0: Alex. Good effort. Yeah. 133353, what about you, George? What have you got for us? How long since you've seen your willy?
4: There you go. How's it going?
0: Good, mate.
1: Good, Georgie.
4: It's not me. It's a mate of mine. I'm built like my old man. I'm like a greyhound, mate, all prick and ribs. But my mate, he's got a bit of a beer gut on him. Like Nath might be able to relate to this. We call him Dick Dude.
1: Right.
4: Yeah, yeah, yeah. Your belly sticks out more than your dick do.
0: Thank you, George.
1: I like that, Georgie.
0: All right, mate. Let's give George the Evanescence tickets.
1: Yeah, let's.
0: Rock Powerhouse Evanescence Kudos Bank Arena March 12 next year. Iconic band Modern Rock tickets at livenation.com.au. When we return, an old mate of ours, Darren Middleton from Powderfinger, joins us for a chat at Triple M.
1: Dick Dude.

0: Triple M's Rush Hour is Maroon and Hindy, and you know him as the iconic guitarist and songwriter from Powderfinger, one of Australia's biggest ever rock bands with some of the great albums. Darren Middleton from the band is back on stage with the Australian Rock Collective, celebrating the music of the Eagles and performing Hotel California in full on their national tour. And we got him in the studio. Darren Middleton, how good to see you. It is to see you after 20 years you've been missing.
1: I know, I can't believe it's been that long, but thanks for having me back again 20 years later.
0: Hey, look at this lineup, mate. It's like Cram, another old Triple M man.
1: Yeah.
0: From Spider Bait, of course. Mark Wilson, yourself, Davey Lane. So, I mean, it's high quality already.
1: It's a good team of people. I mean, the key to any band is the right combination of people, and we just we hooked up, we crossed paths many years over many years on stage at festivals, of course, as we do. Never played together before, but we did for the first time about 12 years ago, and we sort of walked off stage and went, hang on a second, there's a bit of that click going on that signals there's something more here than just a one-off game, bit of fun on stage.
2: So nothing's happened from that, though. You've come together and you haven't gone, geez, I'm not sure about this bloke anymore. Is everything still running smoothly?
1: It runs incredibly smoothly because we don't get to do this very often.
2: Yeah.
1: We're not living in each other's back pockets like we would in Powderfinger or Spider Bait and whatnot. So we get together. It's all fun. We love what we get to do. So it's good.
2: So how did this come back? How did it come about, I should say?
1: Yeah, well, I called the other guys up about 14 years ago. A friend of mine called me and said, look, we're going to Brazil. The World Cup soccer's on in Brazil. Do you want to knock something together and let's do a gig over there? So I called those guys up and just sort of like, okay, well, do you want to come over to Brazil and play a show? We'll just play all Australian songs and maybe one of our own band songs and whatnot. So we did that and got back. And then, as I was saying, we just kind of went, hang on a second, we should see what else we can do here. And we are still going.
0: Mm. What about, like, you know, I know this is not a Powderfinger thing, but you look back on the wonderful success you had with things like Odyssey Number 5. You look back on that fondly, I guess, but often musicians are more into what you're doing now with an intimate group of blokes, mates, and just, so it is all about the music.
1: It is. And like you're saying, it is always about now. I mean, like, there's no point in me living in the past, you know, 15 years after we're split up. I just would be in my bedroom, crying into a bag. You know, no, I wouldn't be crying into a paper bag, but artists do always like to be current with whatever they're doing, which is why a lot of artists still release new records, even though people just want to hear the old stuff.
0: Yeah.
1: But this is kind of the part of the process of what we do, I guess.
2: So out of all this new stuff you're playing, what's your favorite?
1: Ooh, that kind of changes. I think off the album Hotel California, New Kid in Town is a bit of a masterpiece of a song. Incredibly impressive. It just washes over you like it's easy, but it's...
2: Well, that's what I was about to say, that, because as a listener, everything just sounds easy, but there's some tricky parts to all these songs you've got to play.
1: Yeah, definitely, and particularly with a band like Eagles, you know, they were renowned as being good individual musicians, but their harmonies as a group are incredible. So we've put a lot of work into trying to get that as, you know, as good as we can. We're not the Eagles, of course, but we're giving it a crack.
0: But it's funny, it's not funny, but the thing is, Darren, you start mucking around with the Eagles. With respect, you are, you know, that's probably one of the greatest rock bands of all time. Mm. And you're kind of inviting people to be critical of what you're doing.
1: And it often happens. There's our crowd, I suppose the age of patrons at our shows varies a lot from, you know, younger, middle-aged, and then older people who have actually seen these bands play.
0: Yeah.
1: The bar's set pretty high. They've seen the band. Whether it's the Beatles or Led Zeppelin or, in this case, Eagles. We're not totally inexperienced, so we kind of know what we're doing a little bit.
0: Absolutely.
1: But we set our own bar pretty high when it comes to this, so we put the work in to make it good.
2: So Las Vegas Sphere, not too far away.
1: That's
2: residency
1: next stop,
2: there, you think?
0: Mate, look, I think it's wonderful because I love you. I love Cram. He's one of my all-time favourites. So if you'd like to go along, 133353, the Australian Rock Collective are performing the Eagles' legendary album Hotel California, plus their greatest hits live, where else but the Opera House, June 18, livenation.com.au. But if you want to win some tickets, 133353. It's great to see you again, Darren.
1: Oh, it's a pleasure. Thanks for having me.
0: This is the Rush Hour with Maroon and Hindy. We're going to come back with the final thought next.
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4: Central Coast's average unleaded price today is around $1.71 a litre, while some servos are selling it as low as $1.59. The average for diesel sits around $2.02. 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
0: Triple M's Rush Hour, Maroon and Heidi. It's our final thoughts for today, 0457 10 1049. Lauren from Dural says, hey, Nathan, exclamation point. Where your wife Bonnie goes to Pilates, there is a lot of good-looking men.
2: Really?
0: Now, we were talking earlier about your wife getting...
2: Well, she goes to Pilates all the time.
0: She's got an Invisalign. So Lauren says, where Bonnie goes to Pilates...
2: You put it in my head that there could be other things happening. Yeah.
0: Well, stranger things have happened. I mean, you know what I mean? Like, this is what happens.
2: She's just going to Pilates, though, mate. But she did tell me there was no good-looking blokes there.
0: Well, this one is from Ernie. Ernie says, Mr. Hindmarsh, I just checked out your missus. You are definitely punching above your weight. I would agree with that.
2: Is that Ernie or is he Maroon Ernie? Is that you? Is that a made-up text?
0: I'd make up a better name than Ernie.
2: Ernie, you perv.
0: Yeah. No, I think that, don't you, that's a compliment when someone says that.
2: Is it?
0: So people say it to my wife all the time that she's punching above.
2: Miss Portugal?
0: Yeah, she's punching above with me.
2: She's a lot younger than you, though, isn't she?
0: Oh, turn it up. She's only 2 years. We've been together 42 years or something, mate.
2: She's a lot younger. Well, she looks a lot younger than you. Like a lot younger.
0: Well, mate, I'd probably take offence to that, you know. What? You could say she looks well for her age, but to say she looks a lot younger than me.
2: She does.
0: And is not Bonnie older than you?
2: She is 2 years older than me.
0: That's interesting. How does that work?
2: I don't know.
0: Same. Anyway, we'll see you tomorrow. Millie will be back. Triple M Rush Hour.
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26: Afternoon Coasties in West Gosford. Still-

0: southbound towards the train station. M1 moving well, Kurrung to Kawan, 25 minutes. Coming soon to the Doilo, Avalanche, the Australian ABBA tribute show, Solitary Man, a Neil Diamond celebration, and the UK's funniest hypnotist, Peter Powers. Doilo.com.au. That's the latest traffic on the Central Coast, 107.7 Triple M.
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4: Hey, I'm Tessa Randello. The Reserve Bank's parked interest rates, giving borrowers their first hold of 2026. The cash rate remains at 4.35% after three hikes in a row. Markets have tipped the pause, but there's still some debate over whether the hike could land later this year. The government's still looking at whether to extend the fuel excise cut. It will finish at the end of this month in response to rising fuel costs due to war in the Middle East.
5: The end of this war can't come soon enough. Australians have already paid a really hefty price for this conflict on the other side of the world, and there are more costs and consequences to play out.
4: Treasurer Jim Chalmers there. A man's been arrested as Victorian police investigate the whereabouts of Desi Freeman after fatally shooting two police officers. He was on the run for 7 months. And AusPost is urging residents to keep dogs secured. There's been 1,200 dog-related incidents nationwide in the past 6 months. That's a 5% increase on the same period last year.
6: Clean clothes, a warm shower, a conversation. 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
4: Queensland need to win at the MCG tomorrow night to save its Origin series. Coach Billy Slater says it's a different situation from last year.
7: Last year we didn't play well in game one. This year I thought we played quite well in game one. So that's the difference, but it's really important to acknowledge what we did well, tidy up a few little areas and then go after our game again.
4: While there's reports Penrith centre Casey McLean could be on the sidelines for a month with injury, ruling him out of the entire Origin series.
3: Arrive alive. Drive to the conditions. Stay alert. Keep your distance. Take extra care on unfamiliar roads and keep your phone out of sight.
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8: Fine for the rest of today, dropping down to 12 degrees tonight, partly cloudy tomorrow, 22 the top, and this run of dry weather continuing on Thursday. 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
16: Welcome to Triple M NRL Daily. Brent Reed, Dave Riccio and Emma Lawrence today. Apologies, you have to put up with me. Charlie is gallivanting around the world. Yeah. But it's a big show. We've got lots to talk about. One more sleep until State of Origin 1. So you two, but you better bring some goss.
17: Can't wait, Em. Hey, I'm going to tell you about my day on Sunday. I went to Leichhardt Oval. Ooh. Toured around, you know, bagged that joint.
16: Oh, so
17: a bit.
16: You've changed your mind.
17: No, I'm not saying I've changed my mind. Oh. But I did the whole shebang, you know, okay. Orange Grove for a beer beforehand, walk down the ground on the hill, in the stand. Yeah.
16: And Dave had Eli Katoa on the agenda setters last night, which was a great get. So looking forward to hearing that.
18: Fascinating interview. Guys, I'm currently down in Melbourne in preparation for coverage of the Origin match at the MCG, anticipated in around 90,000 fans. I've got to tell you, I'll be able to divulge this on the show. There's a sneaky tip around on a Blues tactical change, rooster on rooster, that we might see a late switcheroo as far as the Blues lineup is concerned.
16: Ooh, I like that.
17: Wow, okay.
16: At least Dave's bringing something.
17: Wow.
16: Anyway.
17: Shots fired.
16: Bring it on, Triple M.

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3: Nowhere does Sunday afternoon footy, suburban footy, quite like Leichhardt Oval. And we had a magnificent send-off on Sunday. They just got home, the Tigers, over the Titans. It's only going to be, what, 18 months till they play there again with the redevelopment. But you got to... Well, talk us through your day. You had a bit of a special tour and you had the VIP treatment.
4: I've been a bit of a critic of that ground over the years, Em. I said they should get a bulldozer and knock it down. It's not fit to host NRL games anymore. So basically one of the podcasters, Tigers podcasters, said to me, come along, we'll take you on a tour of the ground, but we'll take you a day at Leichhardt, basically, right, to convince you this place is a great place to be. So we started at the Orange Grove Hotel, had a beer there. Big Gordy,
3: great establishment.
4: Big Gordy came as my Gordy Tallis came as not Bondi Geordie, Big Gordy Tallis came as my bodyguard. We had a beer there, wandered down to the ground, stood in the hill for a bit, started to rain, went up in the stand, didn't really make a difference, still got wet because the stand there was obviously not that good. And watched the footy. It was a great game. Did it bring me around to Leichhardt? Look, I can take it or leave it, Em. It was a great game, great atmosphere, but you know.
3: What were you not sold on?
4: It's just not a great stadium.
3: Facilities?
4: The facilities,
3: Of course, that's why it's getting an upgrade.
4: Exactly, yeah. That's my point.
3: But
4: that's my point with the place. I've got no issue with the atmosphere there. The atmosphere there is amazing.
5: The whole point of Leichhardt Oval. That's the whole point. Why everyone loves it.
3: Where can you replicate that experience on the hill? I know you're probably going to say, Brookie,
4: Park.
3: I don't think it's quite the same.
4: How is it not the same? It's Leica. A hill. People stand on a hill. It's exactly the same.
3: But the Leichhardt one goes right up to those back trees. There's people that are virtually standing in almost like the house next door.
4: Yeah.
3: Plus they've got the scoreboard where people are in the scoreboard.
4: You're not going to convince me, Em. Sorry.
3: I know about
4: Four Pines
3: Park.
4: You're not going to convince me because, maybe I'm just old and withered, but I prefer to watch my footy.
5: There's no doubt about
4: where
5: that.
4: Where I won't get wet. And I can just sit back and enjoy the football.
3: But you get wet on the hill at Four Pines.
4: I don't watch the footy on the hill at Four Pines. I watch it in the stand if I'm there or in the press box, the confines of the press box. Look, I mean, I appreciate – I'm not going to have – look, Tigers fans love it. I understand why they love it. I don't love it. Okay, it's not for me. But I have no problem with Tigers fans going and standing on the hill. The atmosphere, I've got to say, the atmosphere was amazing. Mm-hmm. And it was a great game. It was great to see the Tigers play
5: well. Well, let me ask you this. If you've got no issue with Tigers fans loving it, and that's fine with you, it's not something that you love, will you drop off your campaign?
4: They should
5: to
4: be
5: have this place
4: they
5: demolished.
4: They should be thanking me, Dave. They should be thanking me for my campaign because the more we are critical of that ground and the facilities, the more maybe people stand up and take notice. Governments stand up and take notice and spend some money on it. Because you know what? I will say this about Tigers fans. They deserve better than what they get at that football ground. Because that ground, the facilities there, everything needs a touch up, right? Everything needs more than a lick of paint, which is what they're going to get for $50 million. And the Tigers fans who go there every week or every second week or whatever it is and stand in the rain at times, fill that hill, they deserve better than what they get at that ground. I know they're not going to complain because they love it, but as a neutral, when I watch the go to that ground, I sat at that ground beside two people the other night in the grandstand on Sunday. They'd sat in those same seats for 20 years.
3: Yeah.
4: Right? So those fans are loyal and they're passionate and that deserves better than what they get at that footy ground, in my opinion.
3: Yeah. Well, they're getting better. But there is this element of $50 million.
4: As I've said, Em, it's like lipstick on a pig.
5: Explain what the West Tigers are going to do next year with their home games.
4: Have they ironed it out yet? I'm not sure they have. I think they're going to split it between Combank and Campbelltown, obviously.
3: I believe so. I'll say this. I hope they don't, even with the improvements to Leichhardt, I hope they don't make that a permanent home ground.
4: No.
3: Because I think...
5: Well, they can't,
4: because they're spending money at Campbelltown as well.
3: Yeah, and I think over the years, they have acknowledged that, I think Southwest Sydney probably was neglected at times, even with pathways and development. And it was such a huge junior nursery. Mm. So I think you need to still have games at Campbelltown.
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3: When the footy's on and you can't miss a moment, get Macca's delivered for a 99-cent delivery fee only on the My Macca's app.
4: Now, you were busy last night. You're on 360. And for you, Dave, on the agenda setters, you had a really special guest and a great get. You had Eli Katoa talking about his comeback from that serious injury in the Pac Champs last year. Can you just give us a bit of an insight into how he's travelling?
5: Yeah, that was Eli Katoa's first public interview. So he was a little bit, I would say he was quite relaxed behind cameras before we went on set. But you could sense there was a little bit of nervousness there as well as he was attempting to explain his past 6 to 7 months and his road back as far as the recovery is concerned. Look, I got to say, I thought he spoke very well. I thought he gave great answers, showed a lot of humility. He was quite funny at times, dropping a few gags in there. He explained on how he's doing everything as far as training is concerned at the Melbourne Storm outside of contact. So he's doing everything. And every couple of weeks he has to beat his 1.2K time. He's Bronco. He's 1.2K time trial. He's run every couple of weeks. And he said that he was as fit as he's ever been in his career. I thought, you know, in the wake of that situation at Eden Park, which was just so graphic for everyone that saw it, and then the dialogue post the coming to light of his injuries, which was a brain bleed and surgery were acquired, the opinions of so many fans in relation to how this was handled and whether Eli felt any animosity towards the coaching staff of Tonga was an important question to ask. Now, Eli answered that in a way that he was pretty consistent in answering that I'm only looking forward, I don't want to go backward. But he did say and gave an indication of how serious it was by admitting that he's just happy to be alive. And that's how serious it was. So did I feel as though he was going to come out and bag the way it was handled? No, he wouldn't do that because I firmly believe that if he isn't to get onto the park, I think he's still got legal parameters he can look at as far as his career. Whether he does play again remains up in the air. He still needs to meet with specialists. But he did say there's no definitive timeline here. It's a week-by-week process, and I'm just doing everything I can possible to show that I'm ready to come back and play rugby league.
4: Do you think that as much as he was trying to look forward, did you get a sense that that he was maybe disappointed with the way it was handled? Not that he would ever really come out and say it, but
5: yeah.
4: Did you feel he felt maybe a bit hard done by?
5: I don't want to speak for him, because he answered the questions on how he wanted to.
4: Yeah.
5: But if you're asking yourself, you're asking the question you would be asking.
4: I'm just picturing myself
5: Reedy
4: in this.
5: Reedy would be asking himself, me asking myself. My word, I'd be disappointed.
4: Yeah.
5: But then at the
4: same time, I'm thinking I would have, I guess, an overwhelming sense of gratitude that, yeah, I am still alive and that it worked out okay.
5: So true.
4: And you can always spin a positive light on things.
5: I suppose one insight into animosity or holding a grudge towards Tonga is an indication that Eli went on to confirm that he would be a willing participant in helping the Tongan World Cup team at the end of this season.
4: Now, obviously not a grudge.
5: That probably wouldn't be the case if he had an overwhelming sense of distrust, animosity and a grudge towards Tonga.
6: Well, some of the staff have changed though, haven't they, Dave? And then some of the staff, am I right in saying that? Some of the staff got...
5: Yeah, they were hit with breach notices two-year ban. So, there would be changes.
6: Yeah.
5: It's just a terribly sad situation. As I said, he's highly optimistic. We will not see him play again this season. That's absolutely fact. That won't happen. It's just going to come, I think November this year we'll start to see whether it's real or not, on whether he can come back or not.
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4: Good evening, Coasties in West Gosford. Still seeing a bit of that patchiness on the Central Coast Highway at Mans Road, headed eastbound all the way into Gosford Centre. Wyong Ridge, still got some delays on the Pacific Highway southbound at Allison Road. Tumbiumbi is slowing on Wyong Road at Tumbi Road. And the M1 moving well this Sabo. It's a 45-minute run from Gosford to Hornsby. 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That's the latest traffic on the Central Coast, 107.7 Triple M.
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24: Mitch Moses, I loved his press conference yesterday. He was... Well, you Mitch did? Is generally like this, how he's just, it was so Mitch, just very blunt, yeah. Just, you ready to go? Yep. Were you always confident? Yep. Yeah. You know? So, no. I mean,
4: he was never in doubt. There was never any question mark.
25: It was a scratch, well,
24: in,
25: he said.
24: Maybe in his mind it was nothing too serious.
4: Yeah.
24: But, I mean, look, it'd probably be, they couldn't escape, even though you say, oh, internally we're just focusing ourselves. They would hear all the outside noise. People would be sending them stuff. If they're on social media, it would be frustrating for him, but... Do you think, Dave, there was ever serious doubt, or do you think everyone blew it out of proportion a bit?
25: I think it's a bit of both, Em. And I say that with the context of Mitch Moses never having had a hamstring injury in his career. And so what that meant was that everything had to be so delicate and strategic and planned for him to get back onto the football field on Wednesday night. And I think it's gone longer than what another player may have done. Really, this was described as a minor hamstring injury back when he did it. And he hasn't played in over 30 days now. So I think there was a definite over-cautiousness from the Blues and Mitch and the Eels to make sure he gets back.
24: Mm.
25: So for us to suggest has it been blown out of proportions, we can only take it on the surface that it's taken this long to get back.
24: Mm.
4: I think he's a huge in for New South Wales. I know Ethan Strange was great in Origin 1, but I think Mitch's kicking game is, so good, and it'll make such a difference for that Blues side. He's a huge in for them.
24: Speaking of huge ins, when I was doing this podcast with Jimmy Graham yesterday, he made a very good point that we're all talking about Mitch and the hamstring and all, Casey McLean's out. He's like, Payne Haas has had no airtime. Like
4: true.
24: The best not just the best front rower in the game right now, but perhaps the best front rower to have ever lived.
4: Yeah.
24: He's back and no one's really mentioning him. So
4: we had him on the show on 360 last night, actually. I mean, I quite like Payne. He's quite a nice guy, eh? But I reckon there's a steely, sort of a steely, silence is the wrong word, you know, but there's a steeliness about Payne. I reckon he's going to have a huge game for them.
24: Will there be any late changes, do you think? I know many former players and also journos have been suggesting, you know, I know Joey for one on the Footy Show has been very strong on he thinks Cam Murray should start.
4: Nathan Ast has been the same.
25: Yep.
24: Very, very Matty strong. Jones. And if you look at the, they're just stats, but Cam... 3 from 3 wins when he's starting at lock. Yo, 5 from 12. I mean, every game is different. Every year is different, whether you read into that or not. But many have been adamant that it should be Cam. Will there be a late change? Are we hearing any whispers?
4: Dave's down there. What do you got?
25: We're recording this prior to the final official press conference of both state coaches and captains. And that will definitely be a question that that will be asked, whether Cam Murray starts the match. Is Laurie Daly going to confirm it to the public? Probably not.
24: No.
25: But it's definitely the question that needs to be asked because of the role and the influence Cam Murray has had on the Origin team. I think we might see left and right changes as far as positions are concerned, whether Nwanga Nituasa plays on the left wing or the right wing. Which side does Sam Walker plays? He plays on the right side.
4: Right side.
25: Yeah. So that would put – there's a suggestion that no one would know Sam Walker's kicking game better than the Nwanga Nituasa. So put him on Walker's side to shut it down. So I'll be interested to see how that pans out.
24: Yeah, fair. But as you mentioned, it's probably unlikely that anyone will confirm anything really publicly, but we'll wait and see. Mm. What about any goss around the role of Reece Walsh? Many are saying, if he comes on, does Ponga go to 13 or, you know, started his Origin career just roaming through the middle, was outstanding. Imagine having all three, like if at some point they do have Reece, Ponga and the Hammer all on at the one time.
0: Yeah.
24: It's a scary thought.
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7: Good evening, Coasties in West Gosford. Still a little patchy on the Central Coast Highway at Manns Road. Headed eastbound all the way into East Gosford. Wyong, we've got delays on the Pacific Highway southbound at Allison Road. In Wyoming, still seeing a little bit of a slow stretch on the Pacific Highway approaching Narara, and the M1 moving well. Carry on to Cowan, a 25-minute run. 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That's the latest traffic on the Central Coast, 107.7 Triple M.
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3: 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That's what Reedy did. He already had bacon and egg and two hash browns this
4: morning.
3: Always have to do that. Let's talk a bit of club footy. The Broncos, I mean, I think we've kind of all, I mean, except for Madge, ruled a line through them for finals this year.
4: I haven't ruled a line through them.
3: Okay.
4: I'm not saying it's out of the question. I'm saying it's highly unlikely.
3: Yes.
4: But I'm not going to put a line through them because they've got hot before and they can win games on they can go on a run and win a series of games. So they need a miracle. But you know what? Reece Walsh can conjure miracles. That's what he does.
3: They've had a bad injury toll, but Billy Walters should be back in the next couple of weeks.
4: Yeah, he should. He might even play potentially some cup in the next week or two.
3: But should they rush him back in, though, just given their situation, the injury toll?
4: Well, he's been out a long time, and I think the area where he plays obviously is a utility, hooker half. Well, now Ezra Mam's injured, obviously. He's got that shoulder problem, but it's not an area where they don't have depth. So I don't think they necessarily need to rush Billy. But he's so important to them. We saw that last year. So I'd imagine he'll get a bit of time maybe in cup and then come straight back in, maybe a week in cup and straight back in.
3: Does Madge?
5: The great concern. I just find it fascinating the Broncos are in this situation. And I'm not only right now but also going into next year. Next year worries me for the Broncos.
4: What is that?
5: No pain, no hard. No pain, no reno. The influence that Payne Haas has on this group is immense. He's a standard setter. He has players following his lead.
4: They've got Paddy Carrigan, right, still. They've got Mitch Barnett
5: Do we know what Pat Carrigan's doing with his future?
4: Not really. He's in talks with him. But he's still contracted for another till the end of 28. They've got Mitch Barnett coming, right? Mitch Barnett's a leader. He's shown that at the Warriors. I'm not so much concerned about losing Payne as a standard setter. I'm just worried about losing Payne as a player. I mean, that's the bit for me that's irreplaceable. Forget about what he does off the field because they've got leaders of that footy club. They've got guys who can step into the breach and pick up the slack.
5: Have they?
4: Yeah, well, I've just said them. Carrigan, Barnett. I think they've got leaders of the footy club. The worry is they don't have – there's no other Payne Haas in this competition. There's no one like him. Right, and that's the issue for me.
5: Yeah,
3: I like it.
4: Thanks, Tim.
3: Full stop! Exclamation mark.
4: Yeah.
3: What about Manly? So Manly, traditionally, one of the storylines around them has been the fact that whenever Turbo's out with a hamstring injury, their season falls to shit.
4: Ooh.
3: I don't know if you're allowed to say that on air, are we?
4: You spell it? You didn't say you spelt it.
3: Yeah. But I didn't say it.
4: No, you didn't say it.
3: And this is pre-recorded, so it can be beeped out later. but they've actually been going well this year, really, without him. I mean, flying under Foz, Falalo has been incredible. But how much they're obviously a better side with Turbo there. Can you quantify how much he has? How much better? Are they like a 40% better side with Turbo in there or?
4: Well, if you look at their winning record with and without him, history suggests they're probably, a 20% better side when he plays. Mm. And if you consider that in light of this season, that would suggest they're locks for the top four, the way they're going at the moment. You throw Tommy in that side, their winning percentage when Tommy plays, they should look, you can lock them in for the top eight, and they should just about be a top four team.
3: Should, but will they?
4: I think they're
3: every chance. If you're saying right now they're going to be a top four team.
4: I reckon they're every chance the way they're going. I think Tommy's, having seen him the last few weeks, I've been at a couple of Manly games, Tommy could have played before the bye if they wanted to push him. They waited, gave him a couple more weeks, get some more miles under his legs, and I reckon Tommy will come back flying. And when Tommy's flying, that team is flying.
3: Hope you enjoyed the show, and we'll see you next week for another edition of Triple M NRL Daily.
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12: Australia, hello to you. Triple M Nights with Dave Gleeson. Tuesday night helping of the front man of the Screaming Jets. He was wounded yesterday. Absolutely wounded, but he's come good, I'm hoping. The front man, hello.
13: G'day, Tomo. G'day, Australia. Yeah, I'm back. I'm full of, I'm a share of straight lefts and hooks and rights, whatever, I don't know.
12: Yeah.
13: But I'm back and better than ever.
12: Yep. We got some correspondence about last night's show.
13: Oh, really? Oh, here
12: yeah.
13: we go.
12: Yeah.
13: Was it from the Responsible Service of Alcohol People?
12: Yep, they're very happy. They're very happy.
13: I did it all responsible.
12: Yeah, of course, of course. Now, David, we talked last night about Spirit versus Led Zeppelin.
13: Yeah.
12: And Led Zepp coming out on top here. The Stones had their way with the band as well late night.

0: long for a couple of decades.
1: Crazy. 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
0: Don't steal off people. That's the takeaway from that.
1: Speaking of the Stones, we're going to hear from Keith Richards a little bit later on. If the Stones have got a tour coming up shortly, actually.
0: Of course they'll be touring. What else is he going
1: to
0: do?
1: World tour? Come to Australia?
0: Oh, for sure they'll do it.
1: Yeah, good.
0: Can't not.
1: We're catching up with Joel from Airborne as well, guys.
0: Yes, now Airborne, for the unwashed out there, these guys are absolutely massive all around the world. So we're going to hear about their latest album and play their brand new single. So I can't wait.
1: Here's one of their all-time faves, yes. Too Much, Too Young, Too Fast. Bit of an ACCA vibe, guys.
0: Yes, well, look, they are unashamedly very proud Aussie rockers, and wherever they get their influences from, they've been able to parlay that into some massive success.
1: NRL mascots in the gun tonight in the Classic 9 at 9, and Gleeside's Bandcamp as well, friend of the show, and one we get a bit nervous about.
0: Yes, indeed. And, of course, for those of you who've been wondering what the Gang of Youths have been up to, we're going to play them tonight. We haven't played them for a long time, have we?
1: Look forward to doing that, Gleeson. Here at Triple M Nights with Dave Gleeson, our favourite song.

0: You too with New Year's Day. It's Triple M Night with Dave Gleeson. Let's do this.
1: Gleeson's Rock Calendar.
2: Yeah, 1997. I remember this as plain as day, Tomo, when The Verve came out with Bittersweet Symphony. It was all over MTV. It was getting played hourly on the radio. It was just a massively successful hit for them. Unfortunately, along with that hit came pretty well instantaneously trouble over where they'd sourced the music from. And the Rolling Stones, well, people who were involved with the Rolling Stones, Alan Klein, their manager in the 60s, and Andrew Oldham, who'd been their producer, both came out and said the Verve had used too much of their song the last time.
3: One of the most talked about plagiarism cases of the 90s. The Verve sampled an instrumental version of The Last Time, a 1965 Stones song, performed by the Andrew Oldham Orchestra. They had a license to use a limited bit of it, but claiming the Verve used more than allowed, and that Bittersweet Symphony was essentially built on the Stones' composition, the Stones' former manager, Alan Klein, who controlled their 60s catalog via ABKCO, sued The Verve for plagiarism. The Verve ultimately lost. In late 1997, they settled, giving up 100% of the publishing rights of Bittersweet Symphony to ABKCO and adding Mick Jagger and Keith Richards as the song's official songwriters. In other words, the band forfeited basically everything from their biggest song. All royalties went to ABKCO/Stones for many years. The Verve's singer Richard Ashcroft bitterly remarked that it was the best song Jagger and Richards had written in 20 years.
2: Nice one. Now, as a finisher to that story, in 2019, Mick Jagger and Keith Richards signed over all their publishing back to The Verve, and Richard Ashcroft said that it was a truly kind and magnanimous thing for them to do. The big thing for him is he hadn't been able to watch England play international matches for many, many years, because every time they play Bittersweet Symphony.
0: Oh, you're joking.
2: He said now he can sit back and enjoy it when the footy comes on, when the soccer comes on, because he's not getting, ripped off.
0: Triple M.

0: Glam Nights with Dave Gleeson. Going to catch up with Joel from Airborne. I think it's fair to say more dominant overseas than they are in Australia, Gleeson. And they're proud of that fact.
1: Bloody oath, mate. They put in the hard yards and they've got a massively loyal fan base around the world.
0: Yeah, on tour with the Gunners as well. So cool to be catching up with him in the next hour. But right now, Gleeson, we just spoke about the Rolling Stones before against The Verve. But here they are by themselves with some brand new stuff.
1: Yeah, Foreign Tongues is the new album coming out later on this year. I saw Mick Jagger on some news thing last night talking about the new album. And I'm obviously, we were speaking earlier on, if they're bringing out a new album, there's going to be a tour, you'd think, wouldn't
0: there? You'd think so, yeah.
1: Let's go to Keith and see what he's got.
2: There was a lot that went into this record, which leads me to the next question. When it comes to support it, can we expect another world tour?
3: Oh, I mean, we can talk next year. Yeah. I mean, possibly. You know, I mean, at the moment, we're just sort of saying, we finished the record, let's do this. And so we're sort of basically considering what to do after, you know, pretty soon. But not this year anyway, you know.
1: Well, he's got to get his blood changed.
0: Yes.
1: Obviously.
0: Yep.
1: Hang upside down for 3 weeks.
0: I think he left a couple ashes behind of his father.
1: Some ashes he's got to clean up of his old man's. But look, they are relentless, and you'd think that they might have one more tour in them.
0: Brand new Stones Triple M.

0: The Triple M Night Show with Dave Gleeson will be back in a sec. In the meantime, get distracted by these roadies crouching down, running on stage. We can see you, you know. Wake up with Paddy and Mass.
1: You've already had to apologise once. You'll be doing it again.
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3: Are you all right?
2: Yeah, okay. Oh, okay. Okay, show and tell. Talk.
3: Okay, that'll lighten the mood.
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0: It's Triple M Nights with Dave Gleason. Haven't been on the radar that much lately here at Triple M Nights with Dave Gleason. Gang of you.
1: Yeah, bloody oath. It's, I've just been reading about them. Adam Duritz from Counting Crows.
0: Oh, yeah.
1: They're good friends. He actually sang on the record, The Angel of 8th Avenue. They met backstage at a gig in New York.
2: Brilliant.
1: And formed a fast friendship. And Adam Duritz has said that they are in the process of getting songs together for a brand new album, and they've asked him to sing on that one as well.
2: Yeah, good.
1: So yeah, they've got some heavyweight friends around the place, and you know the success that they've had early on has probably given them a bit of time to take some time off the road, get their songwriting together, and bring out a cracking new album.
2: Looking forward to that, Gleeso. We are pressing play on The Angel of 8th Avenue. This would be one of their recent releases that we've played here at Triple M 2021.
1: Yes, 5 years ago to this very day, Tomo.

0: 7 o'clock in the can. 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
1: 50 radio stations, hanging out with a couple of 100,000 people a night. It's always nice, Tomo. Very nice.
0: Now, you'd see a lot of them come up to you as well. A lot of listeners out of gigs and all sorts.
1: Lots of people come up and say that they listen to the show and think that maybe I could get a little bit edgier.
0: Edgier?
1: Yeah.
0: Is that right?
1: So.
0: Yeah, just say whatever you want, and I'm here on the dumb button. Gleeson's Bandcamp, not far away, Triple M.
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0: Here we go, Triple M Nights with Dave Gleeson coming up very, very shortly, catching up with Joel from Airborne. Looking forward to this. Big time operators overseas, Gleeso, and they're coming home for this tour with Gunners.
1: Bloody oath, they fly the Aussie rock flag high and proud, those boys. And yeah, we're catching up with Joel O'Keefe, the front man, and have a yarn about what's going on with them guys. New album coming out, I think, later this year,
0: yes,
1: in August. And of course, as you said, touring with the Gunners.
0: Elton John dressing up as Tina Turner.
1: Well, well, well. Elton John dressing in women's clothing, I never.
0: No.
12: I'm just talking to my monitor guy. Can you get the balance right between the piano and everything else?
0: Got to get the balance right between the high heels and the lippy. Yeah, man.
1: That's right. Let's talk the Angels. It was 46 years ago, Tomo, that they released 46. Their album Dark Room. It followed on the heels of the success of Face to Face, mm-hmm. and then No Exit, and then A Dark.

0: John Brewster has many times mentioned might not have been the most brilliant decision to have made.
1: Yep, yep.
0: Because Alberts obviously were very instrumental in how big AC/DC became. But that's just one of those things that happens along the way. I love the Dark Room album. I was lucky enough to actually re-record all three of those albums when they did their Recharge series when I was in the band. But the favourite for me would definitely be Dark Room. Songs like Alexander, Wasted Sleepless Nights.
1: Yep.
0: And, of course, the song we're going to play now, probably their biggest radio hit,
1: yep,
0: I think,
1: sure,
0: at the time. Obviously, it's been eclipsed by Am I Ever Going to See a Face Again, mm-hmm, which turns 50 years old this year. They're currently out on the road celebrating 50 years of Am I Ever Going to See a Face Again. But let's get this one on right now. It's the Angels from their Dark Room album, No Secrets.

0: Akella's with Mr. Brightside on Triple M Night with Dave Gleeson. That song, Gleeso, one of Neil Danaher's absolute favourites.
1: Oh, really? Great. Yeah. What a great man. Such an amazing tribute to him a couple of weeks ago to see the difference that he's made. And I just want to pass on our best to Jai Arrow, who was part of the
0: Big Freeze.
1: The Big Freeze.
0: Yeah.
1: Recently diagnosed with MND as a 29-year-old, 30-year-old guy. And, we know that they must be getting closer to a cure because people are donating money and really getting behind the cause. So, yeah, all our best to Jai. And, of course, our thanks to the Danaher family for Neil.
0: Yep, well said.
2: Lisa's Bandcamp.
0: Righto, we're into it here, Gleeso. Number 13 of Gleeso's Bandcamp. Where are we heading?
1: Yeah, this came out in 1981, and it's got the gong for being possibly the first mainstream song to ever feature a rap in it.
0: Mm-hmm.
1: And no, it's not an African American artist, and it's not a dude.
0: No,
1: it's actually Debbie Harry with Blondie. The song we're going to play has her rapping in it, and it was New Wave. They came along, the punk thing had been and gone. It was kind of, New Wave was like a blend between that punk ethos and then putting keyboards into it and singing like this if you were a man.
0: Very good.
1: Thank you. That was my New Wave voice. But Blondie, such a great band. They were before their time, of their time, and that's why they're still loved to this day. You still see kids walking around in Blondie t-shirts, and you know that they're listening to the music.
0: You had the opportunity to catch up with Debbie Harry as well, guys.
1: I did. It was very nerve-wracking. I was sweating up like I was in the on the witness stand in a mafia trial.
0: Yeah.
1: But she was absolutely gracious and beautiful.
3: I'm very, very lucky, you know, and I know it. So that's the most important thing about it is that I know it. I know that I'm lucky. I know that I've had a chance to do something in my life that many people aspire to but never quite get to. So I think I was really willing to put in the hard work, and my partner Chris Stein and the rest of my band, you know, really wanted to make some music and to, I don't know, be a part of this. It's I don't think it's for everybody, you know.
1: Yes, indeed, it's not for everybody. And Chris Stein, who she mentioned there, his quote was, "Behind everything was this lingering drug situation with Blondie." They were pretty heavy into it, those guys. Mm. But luckily they made it through. Let's get Rapture on right now. Blondie coming in at number 13 on Gleeso's Bandcamp.
0: What about what Debbie Harry had to say when she found out she was being interviewed by you?
3: I'm very, very lucky.
1: Yeah. Well,
0: gorgeous.
1: Amazing. Amazing. Very lucky.
0: Triple M.

0: They're conquering overseas, and they're about to go on tour with Guns N' Roses. Which makes sense, I mean, they'll need someone to blow into the breathalyzer for them on the road. Please welcome, making us proud as Aussies, it's Joel from Airborne.
1: Straight out of the Bool in 2003 came this band, Airborne. They took the rock world by storm. Their first album, Running Wild, was outstanding. Took them to an international audience, and they've continued to grow that audience over the past 20 years. And I'm stoked right now to talk to Joel from Airborne before they hit the road with Gunners. Joel, how are you, mate?
2: Oh, mate, I'm great. From one singer to another, it's great to talk to you.
1: Cool, mate. How have your travels been?
2: It's been good, mate. So we've been, look, we've been bloody busy. We've been, we just finished a tour overseas in Europe. It was bloody cold. It went for about 3 months, and it just kept going and going and going. But more people are coming out to see us than ever, and we haven't really released any new music. We've got a new record that's about to come out, but there's a thing for rock and roll at the moment, and it's growing. We've gotten to a point now where the promoters are saying, all right, if you want to bring, you can have a choice of a band, whereas normally they want to have a say of the bill and they want to make sure the tickets get sold. But they said, you know what, you can do what you want. So we said to an Aussie band, Avalanche, we said, yeah, why don't you come over and rock with us? And they did. And so we put them on some big stages over there, and they've now got a manager now, and they're going back to do festivals. They did a whole bunch of media. Aussie bands have a thing, and I'm sure you would recognise this, particularly with the Jets, is that when you go overseas as an Aussie band, there's an Aussie saying, go hard or go home. And no matter where we are or what stage it is, the Aussie bands, for some reason, go harder than the others. And they have that, look, I guess in Australia, you know, Billy Thorpe and the Aztecs and the Easy Beats, the simple things that made up English rock and American rock, you put it together, crowd Aussie pub rock. Now, I love the Germans. They can make a great Mercedes and a Black & Decker drill. They can't make Aussie pub rock, but they love it. There's like, you know, Rose Tattoo is one of their biggest favourite bands over there.
1: Sure, sure.
2: You know, and it's tough for Aussie bands in Australia because we've lost so many small cap venues here. I think we lost 1,300 in the last 5 years or something.
1: Yeah.
2: All the small bands learn to play their thing. So we just said, Michael Gadinsky, when he passed away, I was watching a bunch of interviews with him. He's a massively inspiring guy. His whole thing was, well, I'll play the music, I'll put the bands on, I'll do it. So, look, Australia, you know, it makes it tough for Aussie bands to get out of here. We don't have any venues left to play. So through the Michael Gadinsky thing, we've got stages overseas. We'll put you on. We'll make the promoter say, we'll let them, you know, agree to it, and they'll pay you and come along and do it. And if you can win them, you know, you'll be living off beers and a few. Well, you won't have meat pies. You'll have Greek steak baits or something over there that they got. But you know, if you can do it, Aussie rock can survive.
1: And, mate, you guys are absolute trailblazers because Aussie rock wasn't a flavour of the month overseas at all when you started. And upon reflection, I think the Jets made mistakes because we kept coming back home rather than bunkering down overseas, getting on as many tours as we could and doing it hard. It's a credit to you guys because you really stuck it out. And because of that, you've got loyal fans everywhere, but especially all over Europe.
2: Yeah, no, thank you, mate. It's, look, like you said, we started in Australia around 2005. We were over there in 2006, 2007, recording the first record. We put it out in 2007. We're on Capitol Records and a massive record label. 2008 happens and the financial crisis happens and the f***ing record label folds. So we're on the road in a van and we're dropped from the label, like, and we're out there, and you know, and the amount of money they spent on the record, putting us up in accommodation, and we were staying at all these hotels. You know, the Hilton sisters were floating around at one of the parties and stuff. Like, we were in all these places, you know, just wearing chesty bonds and bloody, you know, sitting there like that, you know, and just it's barely able to string, you know, words together in a sentence that an American can actually understand. I was straight out of the bush, you know. But look, we had there was a lot of debt, but we didn't look at the debt. We just went, look, the label spent all this money on the thing. So we just toured and toured, and we were in the US and the UK for about 9 months straight.
1: Yeah,
2: and out of that, a long time in a van, right? We're in a van and lugging our own gear, you know. We had one or two roadies by then. And away we went, but then we went to South by Southwest and we signed to Roadrunner Records. And then they did a deal with the old Capitol thing and sorted that out. So then we could put Running Wild out. The album could come out.
1: Yeah.
2: So it was great, you know. And then away we go again. And a thing that's always driven us, we've been through a lot of tough shit, and we started when it was like exactly like you said. It was the most unlistened music on the planet was rock and roll. It was the uncoolest, that no one was, like, hip hop was number one or whatever. And so we're coming out with guitars, you know, playing no shirts Aussie on. Pub rock. You know, exactly.
1: Now, mate, you've been at it for over 20 years. Anything really special that stuck out to you?
2: So many fathers and sons are coming up to us now. So the dad comes out with the son and the father says, AC/DC was my band. And then the son elbows his knee and says, but you're my band. And so that's really cool. It puts the responsibility on your shoulders even heavier, you know, to do your best.
1: Mate, that's very special. Now, of course, on tour with the Mighty Gunners, have you toured with these guys before?
2: Played with them, yeah, over in France at Hellfest. And, hell, they do go hard. I think Axel warms up, I think, for a couple of hours or something before every show. Then he's warming down. It's 3 hours every night. And they're not doing it for any other reason because they seriously want to, and they seriously want to show up and give you their 3 hours of everything they got. And, you know, like, guys like ourselves understand that work ethic. You go out on that stage, it's not – there's no backing tracks, you know, there's no nothing to hide behind, and you want to give it to them. And, you know, that's the whole thing. And so it's going to be really great to do it with them and put us on big stages back in our home country, you know.
1: Well, Joel, it's been a great pleasure to catch up, mate. I'm very proud of what you guys have been able to do for Oz Rock.
2: Well, thank you, Gleeso. A pleasure to talk to you. And if it wasn't for you, mate, we wouldn't be here. And it's a fact. I grew up learning and watching your stuff. Bloody hell, you know. You know, it's the Jets have been a massive influence on us. Maybe there's something there, airborne Jets. You never know.
1: I love it, mate. Good on you, Joel.
2: No, good to talk to you. Good to talk to you, Gleeso. Take care.

0: Gleeso is coming back for the encore straight after this. 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

0: 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We just had a little bit of panic.
1: At the disco.
0: With high hopes
1: have
0: there.
1: Have you ever actually panicked at a disco? Have you ever been to a disco?
0: I have been to a disco. God, we had some
1: blue
0: good
1: light
0: memories.
1: Disco?
0: School disco. Can of solo and a hookup.
1: We are a bit of a pash.
0: Oh.
1: Oh, didn't you love a good old pash in the day?
0: Yeah, good. Especially with the teachers.
1: Oh, what was his name?
0: Gleeso, off campus is absolutely flying on Amazon at the moment. Is it Amazon? I think it is. I haven't sat down and watched this yet, but the soundtrack is immense.
1: Yeah, the soundtrack is immense. Once again, showing that even the new shows need our songs, Tomo, to bulk them up. I talked about it last week. It's very raunchy.
0: Mm.
1: Very, very raunchy. Very, very, very raunchy. The soundtrack is amazing. But if you want to go and check it out, it's a show, it's probably suit your age.
0: Yeah, okay. I might have to suss it out. Would Elton John fit in this? Because the song does, The Bitch Is Back.
1: Yes, indeed. Well, it turns out Elton John can fit into anything, even a nice pair of pumps.
0: Yeah, of Tina Turner's Can You Believe It? She follows it up.
2: At Madison Square Garden, I came on as dressed as Tina Turner in the same outfit that she wore with What's Love Got to Do with It.
3: He was a little bit too close there. I know when it all came, he met me backstage at a show in Wembley, and we were trying on shoes. Oh, I love those pumps, Tina. I have to try those pumps. And the shoe fit, and that was his idea, I'm going to do this. And the next thing I got was this framed photograph of him. Really, this was the jean jacket and the leather skirt and high heels. He found them or he had them made or whatever it was. I still have it. It's hung on my wall and everyone thinks it's me and I have to always say that it's Elton John.
0: Yeah, good.
1: Fantastic. The Bitch Is Back and it's Elton John in Tina Turner's clothes.
4: I'm just talking to my monitor guy. Can you get the balance right between the piano and everything else for f- sake?

0: Dave Gleeson, not far away, Gleeson, from the NRL mascots tonight in the classic 9 at 9.
1: Yes, indeed. We're going to be celebrating all those mascots that bring us joy at halftime and run around and make fools of themselves.
0: We've just got an email as well.
1: Oh, is that?
0: Yeah, from a mascot, I believe.
1: Oh, yeah, yeah. It's the Capital City Goofball.
0: Hello, Homer. Triple M.
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2: The classic nine, because eight didn't seem like a good number, and 10, well, don't be stupid, he doesn't work past 10, at least not for us.
0: Oh, here we go, NRL mascot time. We did the AFL mascots last week, Gleeson. We're all about diversity and equality at this show.
21: We certainly are, and that's why we're moving on to the NRL this week. You know it's my preferred.
0: It is code, isn't
21: don't
0: it?
21: You? Yeah. It's my preferred code.
0: Mm.
21: Not to say that I'm not playing Aussie rules, Tomo.
0: No, I've heard a little rumour, David. I have heard a rumour.
21: I actually sent a message to my eight ball team the other day.
0: Nice.
21: I said, can't make it tonight. I'll be there late. I've got footy training.
0: Footy training. Like, that is crazy.
21: What are you talking about? It's called the Recklink Cup, and it's on July 25th. Norwood Oval. I'm playing at one of the great
0: this is amazing.
21: South Australian Adelaide Ovals.
0: Yep.
21: But yeah, I'll

0: In Aussie rules.
1: I love it, mate. Now, we couldn't quite fit in Rooster.
0: Yeah, I know.
1: Into this classic nine.
0: And look, I'm not a Roosters fan at all. No. Actually, I hate them. Except Jimmy the Jet Tedesco did score that try the bell in the first State of Origin.
1: Speaking of Origin, tomorrow night, we're not on air.
0: Oh, we're not? No. How sad.
1: Yeah.
0: Shattering. Sherbets. But yeah, the song Rooster by Alice in Chains, I absolutely loved it. I couldn't get it across the line.
1: Let's have a little listen to it right now.

0: strong, boys.
1: Just as the NRL is my favourite code, Alice in Chains are my favourite Seattle band, grunge band, without a doubt. Above Pearl Jam, above Nirvana, above them all, sits Alice in Chains. In my humble opinion.
0: I like it.
1: Move it in. We're going to kick it off with I Wanna Be a Cowboy. The obviously North Queensland Cowboys. Jonathan Thurston's a legend of them. Mm. If you want to see something, there's Jonathan Thurston and Buddy Franklin. They're going in the New York Marathon, and there's a special. I think it's on Stan or something like that. But Jonathan Thurston is the favourite son of the North Queensland Cowboys. Let's get it on. I Wanna Be a Cowboy.
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Triple M has a big announcement to announce. This is Triple M's Classic 9 on Triple M Nights with Dave Gleason. That is all.

0: Led Zepp with Black Dog. Triple M Nights with Dave Gleeson. Number 8 of the Classic, 9 at 9. It's all about the NRL mascots tonight, Gleeson. Obviously, we've got the Bulldogs right there.
1: Yeah. Lockie Galvin. Oh, he's not going well, Tomo. That's a terrible experiment at the moment.
0: Mm-hmm.
1: But that's for Matty Johns' show more than mine.
0: Yeah, he can sort that out.
1: Let's move on to the Storm, who've had a very tough year so far. They haven't been getting many wins together, and of course, Craig Bellamy has had a bit of health issues. So all our best to Bellyache and the Storm. Maybe they can get it up and going for the second half of the season. Boom Crash Opera, Dancing in the Storm. Brilliant.
0: Triple One.

0: It's that time of day.
1: That time already. See you guys. Have a good night.
0: Time for the classic nine.
1: Can't hear you. Go through a tunnel. Very noisy.
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0: Scandal featuring Paddy Smyth with the Warrior, and we had the Eagles, obviously the Manly Sea Eagles before that, Gleeso.
1: Manly takes it up the...
0: Hotel California here at Triple M Nights with Dave Gleeson. Not sure what was going on there. NRL mascots is the topic of discussion tonight, and we had the Warrior.
1: Yeah, the Warrior and the Waz. Now, they are really killing it this season, Tomo. The Auckland Warriors, they're going very, very well, and their supporters call themselves the Waz, or they call the team the Waz.
0: Right.
1: Anyway.
0: How many teams overseas, Glace?
1: Just the one.
0: Just Auckland.
1: And then new one comes in, PNG comes in next year, I think.
0: Right, yep.
1: And then we've got a team from Perth. The Perth Bears are coming in as well.
0: So Perth come in the same time as Papua New Guinea, or very similar?
1: I'm not sure whether it's the same year or a year after.
0: Okay.
1: But yes, they're expanding the competition. Black Knight. Oh, the mighty Newcastle Knights, you beauty. Tomo. Two of my favourite days were grand final celebration day after 97 and then one after 2001.
0: Yeah.
1: So they might be due to get back on the rostrum pretty soon.
0: Before we press play on this song, Glace, I was just shared a conversation with a fellow employee out in the corridors at Triple M, but it was 1997 that, was it day three you received the phone call from your wife?
1: Yeah. Where are you?
0: Yeah.
1: So I'm out celebrating.
0: Yeah.
1: What are you celebrating? Winning the grand final. You didn't win the grand final. Yeah, but the Knights did. You don't go for the Knights.
0: And she called you David, didn't
1: she? David, get on the train and get home.
0: Deep Purple, Black Knight from there.

0: Live, the Dolphins Cry, and we had Dragon with Young Years before that. They are your Dragons, Gleeso.
1: Boo!
0: NRL mascots we're doing. And
1: Boo.
0: The Dragons are sort of going backwards, Gleeso.
1: Oh, mate.
0: What's happening?
1: They could not play footy if they tried at the moment. They did fluke a win over the Brisbane Broncos a little while ago, but, yeah, they're not travelling very well at all. Lost a coach. Got a new coach. You know when coaches go and the next week, like Vossi went and Carlton won four in a row.
0: Yeah, four in a row.
1: But the Dragons lost their coach and just continued on their losing ways.
0: God, just been belted everywhere.
1: Pillar to post.
0: Not good, guys.
1: However, the Dolphins, on the other hand, they're going pretty good. They're the newest they're the newest inclusion into the competition. They've been in for a few years now, and they're going pretty good.
0: And we're going to move into Survivor. This was a feature in the AFL mascots, as it is in the NRL mascots as well.
1: The West Tigers, they were an amalgamation team. Western Suburbs got together with Balmain Tigers, and they have they're doing really well this year.
0: Yeah,
1: going all right. Benji Marshall, he's one of the guys I cried in front of when I was giving my big pep up speech.
0: Like it.
1: Let's get Eye of the Tiger on now. Survivor, get pumped.
0: Triple M.

0: Gift Show with Dave Gleeson. We'll be back in a sec. 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He's so dreamy. Wake up with Paddy and Mass.
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0: Brand new stuff from Evanescence sees us out. Who will you follow? Doing a tour of Australia as well, Evanescence, Clace.
1: They are indeed. Posters are all up and about. I see them all over the place. Now, how good was it to catch up with young Joel?
0: Brilliant.
1: Fantastic. Yeah, get on Airborne's. Get on to Airborne, you people listening out there. They really have got some great Aussie rock.
0: No doubt about that, mate. We are out of here and not on tomorrow night because... State of Origin.
1: Of course, the Blues are going to smash.
0: Oh, yeah. Looking forward to that.
1: And we'll hope we don't need to send anyone off again.
0: No, but
1: so
0: yeah,
1: we
0: fingers
1: can
0: crossed.
1: Get a win up.
0: Fingers crossed. I will see you Thursday night, though, mate. We will be back at it with a little bit of Airborne to see us out.
1: Rock on.

0: Game one was a tight affair.
1: Cleary for next to the post. He's got it! It is the greatest escape of all!
0: And tomorrow night, the ultimate rivalry continues. Remember, this isn't just another game of footy. This is State of Origin.
2: Game on.
0: And it continues tomorrow night from 6. Game 2, live from the MCG in Melbourne. 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
14: Welcome to the show. Another big night of Australian music coming your way. We say a big happy album release to Josh Pye. So got a co-host with him dropping very soon. Awesome to have him in the studio. This is your one, Under the Escarpment.

staying in Melbourne. This is Sweet Talk right out to me. As we gear up for one hell of a concert, raising money for head and neck cancer, John Farnham. A celebration of his career. It's happening on the 20th of September, Rod Laver Arena in Melbourne. Jimmy Barnes, Diesel, Hugh Jackman, you name it, a massive lineup. More details at triplem.com.au. And talk about momentum. G Flip's bet on fire. The Power of Sync, that is on the Netflix show Off Campus. It's gone absolutely gangbusters, so much that G has to, well, doesn't have to, it's a good position, is performing shows across the States and Canada. Super exciting. Eskimo Joe. Just dropped up their 20th anniversary tour for Black Fingernails Red Wine and the new one from Pacific Avenue. It's all coming up. We also had a birthday. Neil Finn, 68. Doesn't look a day over 50. We've got the crowd he's on straight after the Hoodoo Gurus. The right time. You're on Triple M time, though.

USA, Pacific Avenue.

0: just wrapped up their 20th anniversary tour, celebrating their album Black Fingernails, Red Wine. This is Triple M's Homegrown. Before that, you heard the new one from Pacific Avenue, Things You Want to Say. Coming up, G-Flip, Bet on Fire, is on the Netflix show. It's gone gangbusters, called Off Campus. And as a result, G is playing shows across LA, Canada. They're all selling out on all the morning shows. It's amazing what good sync on a song can do. We'll get Silverchair on too, the Sunny Boys. But here it's Cultures in now. With Saturday Night, you're on Triple M's Homegrown.
1: Saturday night. Saturday night. Saturday night.

Bet on Fire.

0: love that track. It's Silverchair and a song. This is Triple M's Homegrown. Mike's on 133353. You had a Silverchair cover band. Paint the picture for us, legend.
1: None of us knew how to actually play an instrument. Yeah. So all of us in the garage just grabbed fake tennis rackets and started pretending to be Silverchair, essentially.
0: What was your band name?
1: Silver Table.
0: Yes!
1: That's well, how much of an influence I
0: absolutely
1: had.
0: Love it. Paying tribute to Silverchair. And there are a lot of artists paying tribute to John Farnham, an incredible showcase event which is happening at Rod Laver Arena on the 20th of September, raising money for head and neck cancer. People are performing Jimmy Barnes, Keith Urban. We're going to get a digital performance as well from Celine Dion and Hugh Jackman. If you want to be there, frontiertouring.com, all the details. We'll get John Farnham on next. Classic from Grinspoon and new music from Old Merv. On tour at the moment across the US. This one's Heavy in the Morning and more new music. This is Escape to the Other Side from Dylan Wright. We're loving it and it plays next on Triple M.
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5: 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Big second hour in Triple M's Homegrown. Here from Powderfinger, new music from Josh Pye. Under the Escarpment, we also welcome back the Temper Trap. Our favourites too, Hunters and Collectors, Jet. This is new from Sweet Talk. Also get on the Super Jesus, new music from Casey Barnes and Pete Murray. Best mates for 20 years. They've teamed up with a track called Time to Burn. And that plays straight after Ice House. My Obsession on Triple M's Homegrown.

0: the country. This is Triple M's Homegrown. I hope you're enjoying the tunes tonight. Nothing but Australian music. Coming up, we got Jet. They've got a regional tour happening in October. The new one from Sweet Talk, Hunters and Collectors 2, after Johnny Diesel, a man who played his first ever pub gig when he was just 13. Came with some challenges.
1: It wasn't about we can't have someone young, that young or bang because it's illegal to be in the pub. It was like, how is he going to get to the gig if he doesn't have a car?
0: Diesel and Triple M.

0: Triple M's Homegrown. You can stream us on the Lister app. Nothing but Australian music. It's been a while since we've had a Hunters gig. They are due a show. So the Temper Trap, and thankfully we've got new music from them. It's a track called These Arms. Great to have our favourite Australian bands back playing shows. That's what Kiss Chasey's done as well. Recently here on a sold-out tour. We'll get the new one on from Josh Pike as well. Under the Escarpment. And speaking of bands, we want to get back together and play shows. Powderfinger might be at the top of the list. Passenger, it's all coming up next on Triple M Sunday.
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23: 2 to 4 for your early drive home. It is Lou and Judge. Chris Brown filling in. I've got to say, it's a strange day when the vet is having issues with their dog.
24: Yeah, it's look, I really need to air something with you, literally air something with you guys. I may look a little bit tired at the moment. I haven't slept well for quite a few days.
23: You don't.
24: your eyes are a little red. So for the last 3 nights, my smoke alarm has been going off twice a night for
23: what?
24: 3 nights. Okay. At 2 o'clock in the morning and about sort of 4 o'clock in the morning.
23: Is that a malfunction?
24: Well, I thought maybe it was. I thought maybe the battery might be failing. Mm-hmm. And so I changed the battery and it kept on happening. The only thing that is out of the ordinary is that my dog, Buzzy, he's like a herding dog, like he's a bit of a cross of everything. He sleeps at my bedroom door to guard the bedroom. Above him is the smoke alarm.
23: Okay.
24: And each time the smoke alarm's gone off, I can hear him jump, understandably, when it goes off. I walk out and where he's been sleeping stinks. And he has the farts badly at the moment. And for the last four nights, because he drinks out of puddles in the park, it's a whole thing. So he's got an upset stomach.
23: Yeah.
24: I have now tested a theory, a working theory, that my dog's farts are setting off the smoke alarm.
23: No.
24: I got a Sparky in over the
23: to
24: week.
23: To test the smell?
24: To replace the smoke alarm. Because I was like, mate, I think that smoke alarm's malfunctioning because my dog's farts are setting it off. He's like, nah, can't happen. He replaced the smoke alarm. Happened again.
23: Same thing. What? So you reckon the smell's wafting up that the smoke alarm's like, that's a bad meal.
24: This is
23: like,
24: potent. So I looked on the back of the smoke alarm. It said, we'll alert with the 3 beeps when it detects products of combustion, which I think what my dog is producing. I even Googled it.
23: Have you seen if anyone else has had this?
24: Yeah, I searched for it and it said it is possible if your smoke alarm can detect carbon monoxide as well, which mine can, if it's in large enough amounts, your dog's farts can set off a smoke alarm.
23: It must be the worst smelling thing you ever smell.
24: It's so potent. Worst, like it's eye-watering, stomach turning. And it's usually in that sort of early morning period where he hasn't been outside to sort of get rid of it all.
23: Can you test and get him to sleep somewhere else, not by the smoke alarm, and see if it doesn't go off?
24: Yeah.
23: Like, I think it's going to be an elimination thing.
24: But this is the other thing. I have. So when he slept in my room away from the smoke alarm, it doesn't go off.
23: Yeah. It's his farts.
24: It's a scientific study. It
23: 100%.
24: Is. I've proven.
23: There's no other way. You've done enough tests to figure it out.
24: Yeah. So that is what's he is.
23: The dog is sending off the alarm with farts.
24: He's a medical marvel. Which,
23: Buzzy.
24: And I live very close to my neighbours. So they are now getting woken up at 2 o'clock in the morning and 5 in the morning to the sound of essentially my dog's farts via the smoke alarm.
23: They're going to think you've got the munchies. Yeah. You're cooking up a feed.
24: Every day.
23: That's hilarious.
25: It is possible to set off alarms. There are a lot of alarms that you could set off. I mean, not with a dog's fart. That is ridiculous.
23: I believe it.
25: What alarm did you set off? You, someone you know, maybe it was a pet.
24: Yeah,
23: car alarm, but like funny situation or, you know, like going in somewhere you shouldn't be and then the alarm goes off sneaking into school or something. Yeah.
24: The alarms are meant to help us, but I reckon often it goes the other way.
23: I agree. Alarm.
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12: Lou and Judge.
26: It's Lou and Judge for your early drive home.
25: Lou and Judge, 2 to 4. Chris Brown filling in right here on Triple M. We're asking, what alarm did you set off?
23: Yeah, because you think that your dog's farts might be setting off your alarm.
24: Don't think. No.
23: Yeah, you've
24: Lou.
23: tested the theory.
24: It stacks up. Yeah. He has set them off 6 times in three nights.
23: Got to be potent farts.
24: Oh, they are eye-waterers, these ones.
23: You know what's really weird? My brain goes, that's disgusting and gross, but then there's a part of me that's like, I want to know.
24: A little intrigued.
23: Yeah, like what it actually smells
24: like. I can bring him in because they're still.

0: Well, it was my daughter when she was 14, 18 years ago. We were in San Diego and she had already cooked 2-minute noodles for her sister and her cousin and then decided to do hers but forgot to put water in them.
1: Oh.
0: So, yes, toxic smell and evacuated the whole building.
2: Oh. What, the whole building from some 2-minute noodles?
0: Yes, because the smell of styrofoam cups when they go in the microwave with no water. Yeah. Stinks.
1: And hotels don't do smoke alarms by halves. Everyone's got to get out. Everyone's got to be outside.
2: Just in case. Got
1: to check the whole floor, every single floor.
2: Just in case.
1: It's a big deal.
2: It's
1: wow.
2: It's a disaster.
0: We bunkered down in the room next door where the family was and did not go out there.
2: Yeah, too embarrassed. Thanks, Ray. Grant.
3: G'day, how are you?
2: Good, thanks. What alarm did you set off?
3: I set off a fire alarm at the Mount Gravatt TAFE in Brisbane.
1: Were you meant to be in an exam at the time, Grant?
3: Yes, I was doing my final exam on second year college, and when we finished, we had to stand outside. And I was standing right next to one of those fire alarm red button things. And my understanding was break glass and push the button, but this glass cover was loose. So being a mechanical mind, I started to unscrew it. But the glass actually holds the button in. So when I unscrewed it so far, the button came out, the alarm went off, I need to shit myself, screwed it back in, the whole TAFE got evacuated and got out a bit of learning.
2: Some people were probably stoked with that if they weren't doing that well in the exam.
1: Great
2: result. Beautiful, get to start again.
1: Totally. Grant, I love it. Thanks, good tip for anyone thinking about tinkering with an alarm.
2: Yeah, don't touch.
1: Don't touch the glass.
2: Don't touch. Anything that says don't touch, actually don't touch it. Jade. What alarm did you set off?
4: It was actually my children during a routine doctor's appointment.
1: Far from routine, though, Jo. How did they manage to achieve that?
4: So my five-year-old was due for his vaccination. So the doctors and my attention was solely on the five-year-old, keeping him calm, you know, explaining what's happening.
1: Yeah.
4: So no one was watching the three-year-old go under the desk, around in the desk, and press the emergency distress button, bringing in every nurse, doctor, security guard within a 100-meter radius.
2: Oh, yeah, they're like safety buttons. Oh.
4: Yeah, it was intense.
2: There was
4: my
2: nothing
4: child
2: wrong.
4: Panicked, both of them.
2: Yeah, that would be scary as when you're young as well. You're like, I'm going to jail now.
1: Did they come in with like a SWAT squad or something, Jade? What happened?
4: Effectively, the door flew open like it was like inspired by Superman.
1: Yeah.
4: And literally just an army of humans came in.
1: Wow. To reveal 3- and 5-year-old terrorists on the loose.
2: Thank you, Jade. Glenn.
5: How you going, guys?
2: Good, Glenn. What happened? Talk to us.
5: I came back from a 3-week honeymoon and I was managing the meat room and my code dropped out because I didn't use it for so long and... So I thought I'd go and use the pad up at the main office because the front door one wasn't working. And it was an old Woolworths supermarket. And I walked across the held up alarm and set that pad off. So 3 cop cars there with guns drawn and wanting to know what's happening.
1: Oh.
2: They thought you were stealing for a meat raffle.
1: Yeah.
2: I thought you were getting as much meat as you could.
1: The meat man's come.
2: Yeah. Scare. Oh, that would terrify
5: it was a Monday
2: me.
5: Morning. Yeah.
2: A Sunday morning?
5: No, Monday morning.
2: Monday morning,
5: so,
2: yeah.
5: Yeah, a little bit early for the meat raffles. So.
2: Yeah, you always got to steal your meat on a Monday.
1: Yeah.
2: We've always said that.
6: Yeah. I don't know what that means, but I don't like it. It's Triple M.
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6: Lou and Jarch for your Early Drive Home on Triple M. Chris Brown in the studio. And just a little peek behind the curtains here. It doesn't all stop as soon as we get off air at 4. You're a hard-working woman, Lou.
2: I am. I'm Pilates.
6: Yeah.
1: You raced off to Pilates yesterday.
2: Content and fitness doesn't sleep. Yeah. Well, I've only just got back into Pilates. Like, I hadn't done anything for probably 6 months.
1: Yeah.
2: So I've been trying to go, you know, and you get to that point where you get a bit lazy. And I was like, no, get some muscle on your Louisa. It's bulk time.
1: Yeah,
2: you know? So I went to my Pilates studio, walked in on a duck and sat down. It was great. Lots of stretching. And at the end, you sort of do like a Savasana, like they do in yoga and you're breathing.
1: Yeah, yeah. Like to recover and just let all the tension out.
2: Yes. And by this point, we all know I've got a very weak bladder. So it's been 50 minutes and I'm like, no, you can hold it on. We're in the Savasana.

0: down, breathing. I'm going, breathing in, breathing out. And then I just open my eyes. I peed a little.
1: You peed?
0: I peed in my pants.
1: You, in your active wear? Were you?
0: But it was a tiny bit, but I did pee.
1: Like a noticeable amount?
0: No, it was just like a dribble.
2: How relaxed were you?
0: I didn't want to tell this, and Cody, I look at the run sheet and it's like, something happened to Lula and Pilates yesterday. I text her the confidence to say, oh my God, I just peed in my Pilates class. She's straight into content.
3: Yeah, nothing sacred around here.
0: Yeah.
1: Sorry for being naive here. Isn't Pilates all about your pelvic floor and about strengthening
0: up
1: those?
0: Yeah, but I needed to pee.
1: Okay.
0: So I was like, holding it, you know, and then you're breathing, you're going, so it's almost like that, little bit of dribble out. It wasn't like there was a wet patch on my activewear. Like, it was just a little pee.
1: A little moment.
0: And like no one knew, but now everyone knows. Thanks, Cody.
1: Did it warrant a towel?
0: No! Okay. Like a dribble.
2: So you could keep going.
0: Like I could show you in like milliliters.
1: Well, I mean, I don't need to demonstrate. You're going to spray it on the table and just so we never look.
0: Yeah, I'll get a little cup and show you. It was tiny. It was just like, oh, a moment where I was like, oh, you've peed.
1: Did you feel better?
0: No.
1: No?
0: Terrified. I was like, get me out of here so I can actually use the bathroom.
1: Did you tell them?
0: No.
1: I mean, they need to clean that up.
0: No, guys.
3: That's right. Workplace. Get a little like area around it.
0: Yeah. No, you're acting like
1: I've put some cones up. Yeah. Maybe that sort of wet area sign to say slippery.
0: You're acting like I peed on the mat. It was in my activewear, in my Lululemon.
1: You say it was a small amount. I'm picturing something that was
3: a janitor and a mop.
1: It was a slip hazard.
3: Absolutely, it was.
1: Yeah.
0: Guys, it was not. And now that I've said this, they'll know that the class that I was at, and they probably banned me.
1: Pilates studio has been shut for cleaning since.
0: Piss Pilates, it was called.
1: Piss Pilates.
0: Piss Pilates.
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2: 2 to 4 for your Early Drive Home. It is Lou and Jarch with Chris Brown joining us in studio. And guys, the 30 most liked smells in the world have been released.
0: I reckon I'll be good at this.
2: A list of them at least.
0: I love my smells.
2: Yeah.
0: I love candles.
2: Smell?
0: I like paint.
1: Fresh paint?
0: Yeah.
1: Doesn't make you like a little lightheaded?
0: Just like a quick smell. Not like hanging out in a freshly painted room, but like a little bit of paint.
1: Yeah, yeah.
0: I think that would be on the list.
1: It should be. Yeah. I like dog paws are good. Doggy ears I quite like as well. Dog smells.
2: Dog paws are a bit popcorny, aren't they?
1: Yeah, they're like corn chips.
0: But wouldn't they just smell of like shit from walking on the ground?
1: No, they smell of like corn chips.
0: Oh, I might smell buzzies.
1: Yeah, like it's quite pungent, but kind of, you know, earthy. You know, perfume's meant to have like that earthy, like little sort of pungent-y sort of, yeah, it's that.
0: So it's like a dog perfume.
1: Yeah.
0: Okay.
2: Let's do this. Let's go head to head. I've got the list here. I want to see how many that each of you can name.
0: Yep.
2: The top 30 most popular smells. Here we go. Louise, would you like to go first?
0: Okay. Super Dolce ice cream.
2: That is not on the list.
1: Surprise. What's wrong with people nowadays?
0: Yeah, God.
1: Fresh bread.
2: Fresh bread is on the list. Number 13.
0: I didn't think of that. A fresh ciabatta.
2: All right, Chris, that's 1 point, Louise.
0: Petrol.
2: Petrol is not on the list.
0: Okay.
1: Like petrol sniffings.
0: Anyway, no, I know. It's not. But like, you know, sometimes you go, oh, it does smell nice.
2: Oh, yeah. Like a highlighter.
1: Yeah. A little whiff. Fresh sheets.
2: Fresh sheets. Do you know what? Clean laundry is number 7. I'm going to give it to you. Absolutely. Well done. Okay. All right. So we've got 2-0.
0: Chocolate.
2: Yeah. You've done it. It is on the list. Chocolate comes in at number 8. Well done, Louisa. You're on the board.
1: New car.
2: The smell of a new car is not on the list.
1: That's your first step back.
0: Yeah. Fresh wood. Or just wood.
2: You know what? I'm going to give it to you because there's campfire /
0: That's what my other one smoke. Was. I was going to say firewood. Well,
2: but there's also sandalwood. So
0: that's
2: you're trying to. Yeah,
0: one,
2: yeah.
0: Because that's my little arbor perfume.
2: Yeah. You're vaguely. You're in Santel. The right. You're in the ballpark.
1: Sandalwood is beautiful. The smell of a beach.
0: Oh, nice.
2: Is there nothing better? Number 5, the ocean / sea breeze / beach.
0: A Vivid or Sharpie.
2: No, a Sharpie is not on the list. What world are you living in?
0: What?
2: it's like, where you think that would make the 30 most liked smells in the world.
0: Okay, this is not a good start for me.
1: At what point do you call a hotline when someone's three favourite smells are petrol, wood, and paint?
2: It's just not a good thing, is it?
0: They're not my favourite. I just thought that, you know, you go to the petrol station and you're like, oh, that smells all right. Or you get fresh wood and you go, oh, that smells all right.
1: Yeah.
0: I'm not going out of my way.
2: This is a list that Laundry and the Ocean Breeze have made. Yeah, and I don't think highlighted.
0: I might cross a few of them.
2: Also in the same list. All right.
1: Okay. New puppy.
2: Okay. So, I mean, it's very topical. Do you know what? It's actually not on the list.
0: Oh. Vanilla.
2: Vanilla is on the list.
0: Yes, I'm back.
2: She's clawing her way back. Well done.
1: Lavender.
2: Do you know what? I'm going to give you the win here, Chris, because that is number one. It doesn't get bigger than that. 85.6% of people say they love the smell of lavender. Their favourite smell in the world.
1: There we go.
0: But not Sharpies.
2: Why? Not Sharpies.
1: Why am I suggesting lavender and you're suggesting petrol? It's...
0: I know that people would go to the petrol station. Some people go, it smells like it's a nice smell. Not like obviously encouraging, go, but like if you're there and you go, oh, there's your petrol smell.
1: It does get deep inside though, doesn't it?
0: Yeah. It's not recommended. Don't do that. Yeah,
1: please don't.
0: Yeah.
1: But also,
0: people do.
1: I get you.
0: Yeah.
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0: Yeah, we played this yesterday. It was a lot of fun. So we've got two callers on the line. We have some lyrics here. They might be real Evanescence lyrics or they might be fake, and you need to buzz in with your name and guess if they're fake or real.
1: And a word of warning too, we obviously have some big Evanescence fans amongst, say, producer Cody, for example, because the fake ones are very Evanescence-like.
0: Very similar.
1: Yeah.
0: So just, yeah, be careful. And it's first 1-3 wins a double pass. We've got Anthony and Tane.
1: Hey, guys.
19: G'day, how are you going?
20: How are you?
1: Yeah, great. Great. Oh, we're excited. But we're also nervous because this is a big moment. You're obviously big fans of Evanescence. And this game, it is full of pitfalls. It's, you know, you could get sucked into the wrong lyric. And, you know, we just want the best for you, all right? So tread carefully, but tread firmly.
0: You ready, boys?
19: Sure, I am. Let's go.
0: Okay, buzz in with your name.
1: I don't know why I needed to give you such a strong warning over what's meant to be a fun game,
0: big pit talk.
1: Yeah, it really was. But guys, we're excited. So this is going to go well. We just know it. All right.
0: Yep. 1-3. All right. I will start. I still hear echoes of your face.
19: Tane.
0: Yep.
19: Yes.
0: You think that's...
19: That it is, yes.
0: No. Correct.
19: Damn.
0: Damn, Shoddy.
1: Okay. Here we go. The wind carries your voice through empty hallways.
20: Anthony.
1: What do you reckon, Anthony?
20: I think they're real.
0: False. Wow. Not off to a good start.
1: The warning now seems very appropriate, doesn't it?
0: Definitely appropriate. Okay, I've been sleeping 1,000 years, it seems.
19: Yeah, Tane.
0: Yep.
19: Yes, that is.
0: Well done.
1: Correct.
2: Well done, Tane.
0: Okay. Right.
1: Must be exhausting to lose your own game.
20: Anthony?
1: Anthony, what do you reckon?
20: Are they fake?
1: That was a real one from Call Me When You're Sober.
0: Yeah. Okay.
1: Okay.
0: Blurring and stirring the truth and the lies.
19: Tane.
0: Tane?
19: Fake.
0: It's real.
19: Damn, no.
1: Told you. Okay.
2: You got enough time to play this?
0: Yeah. I know.
1: Okay. All right. Let's go with, you used to captivate me by your resonating light.
20: Anthony,
1: what do you reckon?
20: Real?
1: Correct.
0: Okay, this is going to take a while.
2: There we go. So one all at this point.
0: Okay. Icons of self-indulgence bow down and stare and wonder.
19: Tane? Real.
0: Well done.
1: Yes. 2-1.
0: Okay, he needs one more.
1: Okay. You smell like yesterday.
20: Anthony.
1: What do you think, Anthony?
20: Real?
0: No, it's fake. Okay. Smell me from the dark.
20: No. Tane?
0: Smell me from... What did I say? Smell me from the dark. What did I say?
1: Can we get Specsavers as a sponsor in this show? Because I think we need to look at what's going on here. That is quite clearly not the lyric.
2: Smell me from the dark.
1: Smell me from the... I mean, there's a song
0: Save
1: in that.
0: Save me from the dark.
1: We are smelling me from the dark.
0: Tane.
19: Oh, real.
0: Well done,
2: you've
0: won.
2: Thank the Lord.
0: God, that was the longest game we've ever played. Well done,
2: I was getting my pajamas ready. Holy moly.
6: Well
2: Tano.
6: Done, Tano. You're off to see Evanescence. Thank you. Skills.
19: All right. Big fan, by the way, Lou.
0: Oh, love you, mate. Kisses and hugs.
2: Bigger fan of you than Evanescence, I'd hazard a guess, Lou. Well done, guys. We're going to play again tomorrow. TripleM.com.au if you reckon you could do better and go head-to-head in our game of Evanescence. Hit us up.
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2: It is Lou and Judge. Dr. Chris Brown filling in. Lou, what do you do when a man pisses you off?
0: Oh, probably plenty of things. I could list a fair few, but the list would take far too long.
1: You'd have to go longer than the last hour 20, though, wouldn't you?
0: Mm-hmm. I would. You'd have to go a long way back.
1: Into sort of the time before me, BC, yeah. Before Chris.
0: Yeah, BC, before Chris. Oh, what a time it was. What a time, what a memory. Oh. What I like to do, though, is read things, find things on the internet with the comments section is my favourite thing.
1: It's
0: like, you see a video, that might be funny or that might be rogue, comments section.
1: Yeah.
0: Tears of laughter.
1: It's where the goal is.
0: Yeah. Like, I'll scroll in bed and just wait to find a good comment section, and then it has me cackling. So this is go-to lines to say to a man when he's pissing you off.
1: Yeah.
0: So, ladies at home, if you're listening, get your pens ready.
1: When they really grind the gears.
0: Yeah. Get ready to use these. Okay. Now that TV's distracting me. I'm sorry. I know that you can see me looking elsewhere. Eyes are on the piece of paper.
1: Yep.
0: Okay. Don't argue longer than you can last.
1: Oh, wow.
0: I like it.
1: So 30-second arguments.
0: Yeah.
1: Pretty tough.
0: Mm-hmm. Mm-hmm. I can only explain it to you. I can't understand it for you as well. Oh, that's great. Geez,
1: that's really good.
0: That would be one of my favorite. Imagine saying that with a real sassy tone.
1: Yeah.
0: Like, that would be good. I'm writing that one down for Lockie, my boyfriend.
1: Oh, like, even if I was angry,
0: yeah,
1: I'd be like, yeah, fair enough. That's pretty well played.
0: I think you'd be quiet straight away.
1: Yeah.
0: I love that you don't let your height get in the way of your confidence. Poor short kings. Actually, apparently 2026 is the year of the short king.
1: I've heard that.
0: So I still think people would probably prefer to be your height. What are you, 6'5"? 6'5". 6'7"?
1: 6'5". Yeah.
0: Great height.
1: Yeah, it's not bad. Mm. It's not all it's cracked up to be, though. Mm. I'm not going to, like, mount a case for, you know, why being tall is hard. Yeah. But it's you know.
0: You'd struggle on monkey bars because you touch the ground.
1: Yeah. Chin-ups.
0: Yeah.
1: What are they?
0: You're just standing.
1: Stand there.
0: Just
1: raise your arms.
0: Flying on planes. Economy not great for
1: another
0: you.
1: Another challenge.
0: Yeah.
1: Do I need to launch my own not-for-profit for tall, for tall people?
0: I think it's a real struggle.
1: Are really hard for you.
0: Yeah. I like your simplicity when it comes to critical thinking. That's a good one.
1: Oh. You're storing these up, aren't you?
0: Yeah, oh yeah. I'm keeping this whole piece of paper and taking it home.
1: This is going to be a long 2 weeks.
0: Just you wait. I'm going to be whipping these out every show. I don't have the time nor the crayons to explain this to you.
1: Oh, wow.
0: Mm. And my personal favourite, I've never been drier. I don't know if I'll be hearing that one with you. I might save that one for Lockie.
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2: 2 to 4 for your Early Drive Home. It's Lou and Judge. Chris Brown filling in.
0: Woof, woof. I'm getting a dog.
2: Talking about it all week. Lou, thinking of getting herself a dog. We've been putting it to the test.
0: Imagine I didn't even get a dog.
1: I know. Job. I did actually wonder about it. I was thinking about that this morning. Like, is it actually
0: going to happen? No, well, we just need to move into our new place. And then he's got a backyard.
1: Yeah.
0: And then... It'll likely be end of August.
1: And then Tim will join the family.
0: Tim will come.
1: Love the name.
0: Tim the Corgi.
1: And I don't want you to think that I'm trying to discourage you.
0: Oh, you are.
1: Yeah, well, it might feel that way. And for all intents and purposes, it has been that way. But I just want to make sure it's gonna work, you know?
0: Tim will be loved.
1: Yeah.
0: I need to make sure that I actually know what I'm doing.
1: I'm on the dog side here.
0: Exactly.
1: You know, I'm their advocate. I'm out for their best interest.
0: No, I understand.
1: Yeah, and we've recorded something on the roof.
0: Yeah, you guys took me up there for some park etiquette.
1: Yeah, which I believe you're going to be able to see on the socials.
0: Socials tonight? I don't think I did too bad.
1: You're okay.
0: I did sort of allude to the fact I'd been seeing you at the park a fair bit.
1: Yeah.
0: Sounded a little bit creepy.
1: It bordered on some sort of, like, distance that you needed to remain from me at all times.
0: Yes.
1: But apart from that, you showed good park etiquette, which is very important.
0: Good. Yeah. I'm happy with that. I pride myself on being able to talk to most people.
1: Yeah, because essentially, you know, having a dog is a lot like being a parent, mm-hmm. and the skills really do translate. And, you know, one day you might want to have a human child. Probably going to call him Tim as well, which is going to be a little
0: odd. Tim the dog, Tim the boy.
1: Yeah, but in order to do that, you've got to make sure you've got the skills right. It's great training ground. With that in mind, there is something with Buzzy I have noticed. I just thought, just to make sure you have all the skills, his back end this morning when he was in the park, I think he's left a little bit behind, if you know what I mean. He's gone, done his business, his buzzy business, and there are remnants.
0: You want me to wipe his bum?
1: I want you to wipe his bum. So
0: that's your job. It's not my dog.
1: Technically it is, but I just want to make sure you can do it and instill a skill in you that you are capable of. So
0: this feels like Buzzy's not going to want this.
1: No, well, he'll get used to it.
0: Gentle wipes.
1: There are some wipes.
0: Okay.
3: He's lying on the ground right underneath you right now, Louisa.
1: So you're going to have to be gentle here. Let him know. Let him know what you're doing.
3: Yep. Where's the bum?
1: Under the tail is probably a good place to start. You won't miss what you need to clean up.
3: Ooh. That's pretty light, Lou. Oh. You're getting a lot of fur there.
1: You can really get in there if you want to, Lou. Yeah, you're right. Oh, yeah. Okay, the wipes are doing the... Oh, I mean, he actually looks like he might be enjoying it a little bit.
3: Relaxed, isn't he?
1: Yeah. What? And...
0: Thanks, Buzzy.
1: Are we clean?
0: Yep. Might be a little bit more still there for you, but most of it gone. Okay.
3: Hang on, where did you put the wine?
0: In the bin.
1: Yeah, it's okay.
0: I suppose we don't want the office to smell like poop. Maybe we put it elsewhere.
1: Sure, but look, there was mild protesting. There was the face changed.
0: Well, it's not if it was Tim happily wipe his bum. It's not my dog.
1: You're getting a corgi. They have very prominent buttholes.
0: Let's go easy. Quick wipe away.
1: Yeah.
0: But tails are up as well all the time, so easy to clean.
1: Yeah.
0: Easy clean Tim.
1: Yeah, it means that people will be judging you based around Tim's butthole, which is an interesting situation.
0: Tim's
1: butthole.
3: All right. Okay. Are you impressed with that? Was that all right?
1: I was the actually. Technique. You have come a long way in 5 days.
0: I have.
1: There's potential.
0: Dog mum incoming.
1: We might just get there.
3: Yeah, well, let's put it to the test. Further still next, because we have got a quiz, and I feel like if you don't pass this one, Lou.
0: Oh, no. I'm not. Not maybe you're not good allowed at quizzes to get... apart from you versus Lou.
1: This is a hard quiz.
21: This is the early drive home with Lou and Jarch.
3: Lou and Jarch for your early drive home. Chris Brown filling in right here on Triple M. And we've been talking dogs. Lou, you thinking of getting one?
0: Yep.
3: I'm putting you to the test. But maybe no test greater than this.
1: Mm. Thinking about getting one, but not absolutely locked in yet. Mm. Because if this quiz goes badly...
0: Well, I'm legally not allowed to buy a dog.
1: This is legally binding. It's like getting your L's.
0: Okay.
1: I'll have words with the relevant authorities, mm-hmm. and Tim will no longer be coming
0: banished
1: to
0: banished from the Welsh Pembroke Corgis.
1: Okay, so quiz, we're after a 50% pass mark, I think.
0: Okay. Yeah, right.
1: Otherwise, the papers will be torn up.
0: Okay. I think I could do that.
1: Are you ready?
0: Mm-hmm.
1: All right, these are just general pet knowledge, things you need to know. Let's go. All right. How many times a day does an 8-week-old puppy poo?
0: 4.
1: I'll give it to you. 3 to 5.
0: Yes.
1: How many hours a day does a puppy need to sleep? Around you, quite possibly quite a lot.
0: 5 hours?
1: Ooh. Ouch. 18 to 20
0: a day?
1: Yes.
0: A grown dog or a puppy?
1: Puppy.
0: Oh, puppy. I would have said that. Sorry.
1: A grown dog, though, 12 to like 14 hours a day.
0: God, I wish I was a dog.
1: I need 8 hours at night and 8 hours during the day as well.
0: Okay.
1: So,
0: what if I want to play with Tim?
1: Well, that's Tim's business. He's going to make a decision. By the way, Tim is also my brother's name, so each time you talk about adopting Tim, it gives me a strange feeling deep inside. How many kilograms does a healthy adult male corgi typically weigh?
0: Toby was pretty chunky. Mm. 7 to 10.
1: Ooh.
0: 7 to 15.
1: Sure, it's a pretty wide range, but sure, we'll give that. 10 to 14.
0: Toby, I reckon, was
1: Tim will be
0: 17.
1: Topping out around 25. What is currently the most popular dog name in Australia?
0: That's hard.
1: It's a hint for you, a female name.
0: Daisy. Poppy.
1: I feel like a lot of...
0: Ariana.
1: A lot of babies in Bondi would be called this as well.
0: Apple. Delilah.
1: Luna.
0: Mm. Oh, yeah. Don't like it.
1: No, what have you thought about, like, a lot of people are now doing this funny little thing. If you have a Labrador, you call it Alpha, like Alpha Labrador. Corgi, you could call it Sifa. Might mean other things, though. Sifa Corgi.
0: Oh, gotcha.
1: Okay, which of these foods is toxic to a dog? Listen very carefully. Important information. Is it chocolate, grapes, or onions?
0: Chocolate.
1: It's all of the above.
0: Oh, you didn't tell me that.
1: Onions.
0: I knew that they were bad
1: for them.
0: Little
1: trick question.
0: Grapes are even bad for my guts.
1: How many teeth does an adult dog have?
0: 24.
1: More.
0: 48.
1: 42.
0: 12.
1: What's the fastest dog breed?
0: Kelpie. Jaguar.
1: Jeez.
0: Cheetah.
1: Jaguar. Tim, I'm getting the breeder on the line. Tim is looking unlikely. How many words can a dog learn? It was a greyhound.
0: Oh, you duh.
1: How many words can a dog learn?
0: None. Woof.
1: Oh. I mean,
0: oh,
1: sit,
0: you mean like,
1: stay.
0: Sorry, us speaking. I thought you meant the dog talking.
1: Oh, God.
0: You didn't tell me the answer, did you?
1: No, I haven't.
0: 10.
1: No, a few more. 200. Final question. Do dogs dream?
0: Definitely. Tim dreams about me every day.
1: Tim doesn't exist yet.
0: Yeah, but he will.
1: Yeah, go. All right.
4: It is correct.
0: I think I passed.
1: Oh, I don't think you did. I think you got around.
4: I'm counting three.
0: Cody just goes, she did. No, I got more than three. It was definitely 30, five.
1: 35%.
0: Cut this break.
1: There is a lot of work to do.
4: Dr. Chris, we're saying no dog?
1: No dog.
4: Okay.
0: That's not fair.
1: Cancel. Look, there are other ways to redeem yourself, and we might just find it later in the show.
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16: The summer of cricket is not too far away. We've got a white ball series against England and then, of course, the four test match series against New Zealand. You can grab your tickets now, cricket.com.au. Right now, we're joined by one of the stars of the Australian lineup. It's Brendan Doggett.
17: And now, did it get a little touch there as it went through? It took something.
18: Oh, how he's going.
17: Harry is.
18: He's going.
17: He's tucked the bat under the arm. There it's over. He's out. Big one for Australia. And Doggett has his first test wicket. This is pulled high in the air. Caught. Doggett.
12: Brendan Doggett, welcome to you, mate.
18: Thank you for having me.
12: Oh, what about those sounds? Playing for Australia like a bloody superstar. Hey, what are we talking to you about, please? We've got a massive summer coming up. Where do you want to start this conversation?
18: Oh, wherever you'd like, you know. Though I think our next first game off is at a test match against Bangladesh in Darwin. Yep. So it'd be a nice place to start.
12: They're not the worst. They are not the worst.
18: Well, they've shown, yeah. There's a bit of talent coming out of there at the moment. So they put our white ball team under a bit of pressure there, but the boys got the job done last night.
12: Well, speaking of which, what about Cooper Connolly? I don't think he can hit it much better than that.
18: Nah, that's a talent that he's got, you know, and he's so young. He's definitely one of the up-and-comers and a very exciting prospect for us.
12: And then we move on to New Zealand. So two tests there, and then New Zealand come to Australia. I know we've got South Africa and other things to talk about, but New Zealand, I watched a bit of that test at Lords. Firstly, I don't know what the hell you call that thing that they rolled out in the middle. I don't know whether you can call it a pitch. But secondly, their bowling especially is dangerous, Brendan.
18: Yeah, no, they're always there or thereabouts. I feel like the Kiwis always punch above their weight, so that's going to be a big summer for us, and it's always a good little rivalry there. It feels like a bit of a local one up against the Kiwis.
19: Exactly. And their batters, they still bat all right, don't they? They always seem to find a one or two that surprises you.
18: Yeah, that's what I feel like. Just I feel like it's a very New Zealander thing, sort of punch above their weight. They go under the radar a little bit, but they've always got that fight in them and the ability to, you know, win games of cricket or whatever sport they're playing, I guess.
19: What was it like that first test, mate? Back in Perth, November. That's just something you know, growing up, where'd you grow up? Rockhampton. And all of a sudden you're playing for Australia. How good was that?
18: Yeah, I mean, it's probably something I never ever thought would happen, you know. Did it at 31, so did it nice and late. But yeah, I mean, mate, I was a qualified carpenter at 21, not even playing professional cricket. So jeez. I thought my peak, my cricket ability was playing country cricket in Toowoomba. But yeah, it was a dream come true. And just to do it in a big series like that, one of the most hyped up Ashes series we've had in a while. Yeah, it was special. And obviously to win the series as well and win my two games that I played in was really, really cool.
19: Now, Brendan Doggett, you played in the infamous.
12: You're not going here.
19: Game, you played for Sydney Thunder and you were dismissed all out for 15 runs. Brendan, you came in at number 10 and you top scored with 4.
18: Yeah, tell us. A beautiful cover drive through fine leg for 4.
19: Fine leg?
18: Yeah. It didn't go where I intended it to, but same result. So yeah, that was ducks. That was interesting.
19: Man, tell us about that. What happened?
18: Well, I jumped ship the next year, went to the Strikers thinking that would help me, but it didn't. That was bizarre. That was very bizarre. We sort of got into the chain rooms and no one really knew what to say, but we were pretty happy we were part of a record. I was getting plenty of messages from punters who made a fair bit of cash off me being the top run scorer.
19: with 4, Jim. So,
18: with 4, yeah. So that'd be the lowest top score, I reckon, wouldn't it?
19: Yeah, it'd have to be. And the only boundary of the innings, I suppose when you make 15, you're not going to hit too many
12: fours. Not going to hit too many fours, no. Bill, no.
19: But Henry Thornton, 2.5 overs. 5 for 3, and Wes Yeager, your teammates now, 4 for 6. So it's just bizarre how things like that happen, isn't it?
18: That's cricket. That's why it's a prick of a sport at times.
19: Yeah, exactly.
12: What does the off-season look like, Brendan? How much ball in hand and how much just relaxing?
18: Not much ball in hand, more baby in hand. We've got a 14-week-old here at home now, so it's been I'm absolutely knackered, so I'm looking forward to cricket starting.
19: But called
18: sort of
19: Bell.
18: Just getting back into it now. Yeah, Bell. Isabel, yeah.
19: Oh, Isabel. I was going to say, Bell's an interesting name, but Isabel's... Well,
12: short,
19: yeah.
12: Short and,
19: I gathered it was... Well, it rings a bell.
18: It's the only word I can spell, so, yeah.
19: and Ollie, obviously.
18: I better be careful.
19: And Ollie.
18: Yeah, Ollie. I like my L's. They're the easiest one to write for me. But, yeah, no, getting back into bowling now and going to be heading up to Queensland to get some loads in before this Bangladesh series kicks off.
12: Normally, you never train harder than when you have kids. I've found it.
18: I've been in 7 days a week doing rehab. So, yeah, the body is primed and ready to go.
19: That is so true, Jim.
12: I know. You just got to do the extras, Bill. As you get older, you got to do the extras.
18: Yeah.
12: Sorry about
18: that.
12: Very
18: thorough.
19: You get home and the Dale just throws all the kids at you.
18: Yeah, but that's where you say you're tired. Oh, I've had a big day.
19: Oh, yeah, exactly.
18: Need to recover.
19: Good luck with it. Good luck with it. Yeah.
12: So, international cricket this year will feature every state and territory. Games in Darwin, games in the north of Queensland, of course, and then the test series all around Australia. Tickets can be purchased at cricket.com.au. The Poms, the pink ball, that's going to be nuts too in March at the MCG, Brendan.
18: Yeah, little one-off there. So, yeah, we're looking forward to that one. Hopefully it's a bit longer than the MCG test was last summer. But, that's going to be a pretty special game, obviously.
19: Good on you, mate. Well, all the
12: ball too. Yes, bloody oath, mate. Let's see you back out there and dominating. That would be absolutely brilliant. And it starts with the Bangladesh team up north. So good luck with it all, man.
18: Appreciate that. Thank you very much for having me.
19: See you, Brendan.
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19: To connect with the audience. Time to connect with the Rush Hour audience, Jim. And I don't know if you heard about this the last week or so.
12: Go on.
19: But an Adelaide grandmother has been left traumatised, Jim.
12: Right.
19: After finding a stranger had been secretly living in the ceiling of a home for months.
12: I did hear about this.
19: Well, here's Granny.
21: I started hearing things in the roof, but at first I thought it was a possum. There was this humongous bang. Oh. It sounded like somebody had almost fallen through the roof. He started swearing when he fell. There was the bed, tins of food, shoes and drugs. Mm. The toilet seat was up on several occasions and there was fresh contents in the toilet.
12: Fresh contents?
19: So he'd come down for a leak or
12: taken a dump in the toilet.
19: And left it there. Come on, old
12: mate. What the hell?
19: Anyway, he fell through the roof.
12: Fell through the roof after living in her roof.
19: Exactly. And then took off. He's still at large, by the way.
12: Right, okay.
19: So is he. So, 1-3-3-5-3.
12: Yes.
19: 1-3-3-5-3, Jimmy.
12: Yes.
19: Heads! I've been thinking about this.
12: No. Yeah.
19: Who have you found in your roof? Unusual.
12: That's as narrow a phone topic. That lady's the only person alive that's found someone in her roof.
19: Do you think a bit niche?
12: A niche.
19: A bit
12: so
19: niche.
12: So it needs to be widened out.
19: Widen it?
12: Yes.
19: All right then.
12: All right, go on.
19: 1-3-3-5-3. Heads!
12: Heads!
19: What have you found in your roof unusual?
12: Right.
19: What have you found?
12: That's better.
19: Could be cash, a possum.
12: Yes.
19: Magazines.
12: Well, sausage. No one's rung, surely.
19: Well, Jim,
12: what have you found in your roof?
19: Unusual. And have a look at this. We go to Stelza. G'day, Stelza.
22: Hello, it's Stella, not Stelza.
12: That's it, Stella.
22: Hey, guys, how are you?
12: Good.
22: I've got to say, long time, first time, and I thought this is a worthy one to actually talk to you about.
19: Mm-hmm.
22: Not actually me, but my parents. They live in the Whitsundays.
19: Yeah.
22: And on a great big 5-acre block of land,
19: yep.
22: And they kept hearing all these noises going on in the roof above their bedroom.
19: Ooh.
22: And they thought it was possums because they do have a lot of possums up there.
19: Yes. Mm-hmm.
22: It wasn't a goddamn possum.
19: What?
22: It was actually 2 20-foot-long pythons doing a horizontal dance in the roof.
12: Jeez.
19: How do snakes do it?
12: I don't know.
19: How do they do it, Stella?
22: Oh, I don't know. They made a lot of noise, and they were. It was like they were about to come through the roof as well. So,
12: bloody hell.
22: Yeah. And I can tell you the head of this python was about the size of a Sharon football.
12: Oh, bloody hell, Stella.
19: There's a bit going on there.
12: Right, stay there. What, Fat's just got the whole snake thing in his head now. Look at him.
23: Jake and the,
12: and the snake in
19: the
12: snake.
19: Speaking of Jake. Look at that.
12: What?
19: Snake's having sex. Here we go.
12: That's
23: he's
12: good.
23: Watching a YouTube video.
12: Look at this. This is radio Fat. People can't see what you're looking at.
19: I can.
12: Oh, no.
19: You just do the
12: he's
19: stuff
12: not
19: here.
12: Right. Well, Jake is there. Hello, Jake.
24: Yeah, g'day, fellas. Rabsy, Jim, and the industrial size walking fruit cruiser. How you going?
19: Jakey boy.
12: What do you got for us, mate?
24: Oh, you wouldn't believe this. I live down in Geelong. I'm a Sparky.
19: Mm-hmm.
24: So I've been in a roof once or twice every second day or whatever.
19: Yeah.
24: Get up in this roof, and there was an old Ford Falcon front bumper.
12: No way.
19: What was it doing there?
24: Couldn't believe it. Spoke to the client about it, and he had heard something about car parts being up there. Didn't know exactly what it was, though. Yeah, massive. Full front bumper in his roof.
19: Did you keep it?
24: No, I didn't keep it. No, it was – well, the weird thing about it was 2 big to fit in the manhole. Oh. So it's like it had gone in there before the roof had been tiled or something.
12: Right, eh? Bloody hell.
19: That's weird.
12: That is weird. Yeah. Stay there, Jake.
24: Unusual.
12: It is. Well said. It is. Dan's there, Fat.
19: Daniel.
1: Hey, how are we, Fat?
19: Yeah, Fat's good, and Jim's here, and Ramsey, and everyone else.
1: Yes. Good to chat to you, lads.
19: What have you found in your roof?
1: A couple of years back in the roof, I had a high-pitched roof, and went to put some stuff up there and found out we had a pinball machine up there.
12: No.
1: Yeah.
19: They're bloody
1: it was a
19: heavy.
1: A Indiana Jones pinball machine.
19: Mm. They're heavy.
1: I know. Yeah, that's probably why we couldn't get it out.
19: So you just left it then?
12: Indiana Jones.
1: Yeah. Yeah, but well, yeah. Well, not too bad.
19: Mm. That's all right. Pinball all right. machine. Not that's
12: bad.
19: Unusual.
12: Stay there, Dan.
19: Yep.
12: Frankie's there.
19: He's up the bush.
12: Francis.
2: Yeah, I'm here.
12: What do you got, guys? For us?
2: Oh, well, this is a story from about 30 years ago, an old mate of mine.
19: Oh, no, his... not...
12: no, not an
19: old dinger. Right.
12: Yes, keep going.
2: Yeah, well, anyway, the guy had a bit of a problem. His wife was complaining because every time they went to bed at night, there was a noise in the roof, and she was complaining to saying it was the possum.
19: Yeah.
2: And finally she cracked the shits and... leaned over, gave him the elbow and the ribs and said, for Christ's sake, Ted, do something about it.
19: Come on, Ted.
12: Yes.
2: So Ted leaned under the bed, grabbed the double barrel and let go through the roof.
19: He did. Yes.
2: Took out the possum. And they could see the stars after that, so it was all good.
12: It's unloaded around into his roof.
19: Is that just a story, old Frankie?
2: No. You had to know the guy to appreciate it. Ted was just a one-off, very laconic Australian.
12: Oh, my God.
19: And shot the hole through the roof.
12: Got rid of the boss
19: with a shotgun.
12: Not sure that's allowed, crack by shits. The way. Yeah, crack the shits. Brendo's there.
19: Brendo.
4: How are you?
19: What have you found in your roof unusual?
4: Back in the day, Mum wanted to get the tiles off the roof and change to iron.
19: Oh, nice.
4: And so yeah. I thought I'll jump up there and give the old mate a hand, the plumber.
19: Yeah.
4: And we found a body, like a bloke.
12: What?
4: The deceased bloke? Yeah.
19: Wasn't dead.
4: What's that?
19: Wasn't dead.
4: No. And we had to get the cops in and rah-rah, you know, all the rigmarole. And we had to move out of the house for nearly a month. Yeah.
19: A
4: and
19: month?
4: They did the DNA. Yeah, we got put up in the motel and that and all that sort of stuff. And they'd come back, like the DNA test of the bloke that was passed away in the roof.
19: Yeah.
4: The 1953 hide and seek champion.
12: No, you're taking the piss, Brendo.
4: Sorry,
12: I like it. Not bad. He's taking some piss.
19: See, I could have used that today.
12: That's good.
19: Yeah, I could have used that joke.
12: He could have. It would have been funnier than the one I reckon you're going to go.
19: Well done, Brendo. He had us sucked in, didn't he?
12: That's good. Mm-hmm. I like that.
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16: Right now, we're joined by a very famous name in the AFL fraternity. 5 premierships between them, 3 as players and 2 as coach. It is Brandon and Craig Starcevic.
5: In the meantime, Starcevic to put Collingwood further ahead. He goes.
23: Skills to Starcevic on return.
25: Watch him get around him.
23: This will bring the Gabba to their feet. Brandon Starcevic, welcome back.
25: 27, Craig Starcevic.
23: Number 37. Brandon Starcevic.
12: Oh, nice. Like that?
19: Yes.
12: Bloody hell. Good memories.
19: Brings back memories, Craig.
25: Like it.
19: Like it?
25: I need a copy of that. So, where'd you pull that from?
19: Back in 1990.
16: VHS.
12: Matty, who does all of that, is a massive Collingwood Nuffy, so he would have had that front and centre.
19: Yes.
12: Craig and I grew up together.
19: No.
12: In the same year in Perth, Craig was a very decent junior cricketer, actually.
25: Before, Jimmy was better.
19: Yes.
12: Well, you were always heading down the footy path. We only got you for a couple of months a year, but you loved it back then?
25: Yeah, mate, great place to grow up, as you know.
12: Well, and Brandon's enjoying it too.
25: No,
12: it is. It's a superb place. And you will be loving playing for the West Coast Eagles and living in Perth?
26: Yeah, enjoying being back in Perth with family and friends and whatnot. And, yeah, new challenge with the Eagles, which has been pretty fun
12: and
26: so far.
12: Things are starting to roll.
19: How have you seen the year? Because 4 wins and lost a couple of narrow games. Or not narrow. That'd be... Small margins. How have you seen the West Coast year?
26: A lot of positives to take. A lot of evidence of growth, which is great for a young group. And obviously, the wins will come, but it's good to get a few to sort of reward and install a bit of belief, which has been good. So
12: how have you found going from best in show to the West Coast Eagles? I mean, the Lions have won back-to-back flags, played in three grand finals in a row, and are universally known as the best club in the comp. So what are the differences? What have you noticed?
26: It's a bit of an adjustment. I think the main thing is the age of the locker room. There's a lot of young kids around trying to keep up with what they're going on about.
19: what do you find the hard?
25: Good luck with that.
26: I don't know what they're saying half the time.
19: What are they listening to nowadays?
26: Well, not listening to much. Just scrolling the TikTok. All these trends and jokes that I don't get.
19: You'd get that too, Stark.
25: Very much so. With our crew. We go. Same as a footy team, I suppose, 18 through to 30-something, exactly. So you get the whole gamut.
19: Hey, what about this, Jimmy boy? Craig Sasevich, mm-hmm. I played against Stars there.
16: Yeah, would have dominated you.
12: No, he would have taken you to the clean.
25: Mm-hmm. Different ends, I think.
19: Yeah, different ends and a couple of
25: admiring each other's work. Yeah,
19: exactly. 1990 Premiership player with some nuffies, which we'll talk about later, with Smenhead and all that. Yep. But then, of course, now has coached over 100 games in the AFLW, the first coach to do that. The first person to win both an AFL... Yep. And an AFLW premiership. Mate, you're the star, aren't you, of coaching in the AFLW world?
25: Croc's done that as well now, so he's there as well.
19: Well, Croc's not here, but anyway.
12: he was second to the table.
19: Yes, exactly.
25: It's been fun. It's been a great 10 years. It's one of the greatest things I've done in footy, I reckon. So, just the starting from scratch, our team's been pretty solid all the way through.
19: Yeah.
25: Players are grateful. It's an exciting place to be around. The footy club at the moment, buzzing. Oh. So, it's been fantastic.
12: And what about Brandon Yu? The West Coast Eagles, with Craig, grew up in the West and saw them emerge and become a juggernaut, like a behemoth. They are so big. Yeah, they've got so many supporters. They've got so much money.
19: Yeah,
26: pretty impressive.
12: It's just a dormant sort of huge, great, big rolling mass, the West Coast. Have you experienced that already?
26: Oh, absolutely. I think the fact we're still getting 45,000-50,000 of games at Optus most weeks is pretty impressive. And every open training session, there's flocks of them, there's heaps of them. So it's the scope of the club's massive. Like it's pretty impressive.
12: Harley Reid, I've had a bit to do with over the journey, two or three different sort of appearance things that he's been at. What, a couple in the summer or the Big Bash. He is a ripper. Isn't he? Yeah. Just a genuinely nice fella.
26: He's a good lad. Yeah, he's got a good head on his shoulders. I think he's come along really well.
12: Smiling, happy to just have fun.
19: Oh, no.
12: I reckon he's a beauty.
19: What about Ruben? What's he like? He presented your jumper to you.
26: Yeah, big Ruben. He's an absolute animal. I've never seen anything like it. Yeah, he's
19: a beast.
26: Oh, an absolute beast. He's got no off switch either. He's obviously done a good number on his quad, and he was out there Monday handballing footies around and doing all that sort of thing. He can't stop. Big Ruben.
12: The hair's no good.
19: Nah, Jimmy loves
12: Dermot. It's like Dermot in the 80s.
25: There's a fair bit of Dermot there.
26: I'll pass the feedback on.
12: Yeah, no, feedback. Yep. Just happily give it to him. And so, Rubes, fix
26: Scoob?
12: That up.
26: A similar
19: what did he call you, Scoob?
26: Scoob, yes. That's a new one that's, I think it's going to stick.
19: Oh.
26: Scuba, yeah.
19: Scuba. And now this photo, when you're playing with Brisbane here, there's a mother and daughter, Jim, and they've got signs at the end of the race, and one says, I want your boot. Sorry, I don't want your boots. I want your last name. Oh, and then the daughter's hanging up. I need a stepdad, dad, marry my mum.
26: One of the more unique fan interactions
12: that was
26: I'll ever have.
19: Did you stop and say good day?
26: I took notice of it and kept walking. I didn't stop and ask any more questions.
19: Did you ever get something like that, Craig?
25: Can't say, Bill, to be honest. Oh, Collingwood Footy Club, you know what it's like there.
19: At least these guys have got teeth, yeah. And Craig, tell us about this Ireland taking on Australia, or Australia taking on Ireland. Oh, it's in August.
25: Yeah.
19: North Sydney Oval.
25: Yep.
19: This will be a beauty.
25: Yeah.
19: So who do you think might be coach, Jimmy boy?
12: Oh, man.
19: Well, that's what I would have thought. He's the number one in the AFLW. Exactly.
25: Be handy to be Irish, though.
19: D. Crocker. Is he?
25: Croc's
19: he's going to lead. He's
25: Croc's got the Aussie team, yeah.
19: Yeah. Yeah, but you're assistant?
25: I'm assistant the Irish team.
19: Oh,
25: so here
19: interesting.
25: I am.
19: Oh, how's that work? I didn't know that.
25: Aussie boy from Perth, Croatian extraction, assistant coach of Ireland. It's so exciting, to be honest.
19: Who's their coach?
25: With all of this. Colin O'Riordan. So he's just started with Sydney AFLW, had a short little career in AFL.
19: Yeah.
25: Good choice, I think. I'm happy with that one. We've got a terrific team. The fact that there's 46 Irish girls on AFLW lists at the moment.
19: 46? Do you know how many are on AFL?
0: Oh, I don't, but I know that we've got
12: wouldn't be that many.
0: We've got 540 players contracted, so we're around the 9% mark. Yeah, so it's pretty handy. Oh, yeah. And this game's going to be very exciting.
12: What is the game? What's the format?
0: AFL.
12: Okay,
0: it's right. AFL. Yeah, it's right, not international. Right, not international rules. Cool. So that's the point of difference.
12: Good to see you, mate. Yeah, good luck with everything.
0: Thanks for having me.
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3: Xavier Ellis and Katie Lamb, and we're all about toilet paper at the moment.
6: It's Australia's favourite morning paper because thick, soft, sorbent is the gentlest way to start the day.
7: Because our question of the week here at Triple M are you a folder or a scruncher, and are you over or under? So folding or scrunching, self-explanatory, but over and under is when you put the toilet paper roll on the holder.
8: Yep.
7: Are you pulling from overs or are you pulling from unders? Now, apparently it's unders is incorrect.
8: I just raw dog it. Whatever comes out, comes out.
7: Correct. I just chuck it on the holder.
8: Chuck it on, and whichever way it falls down, it falls down.
7: Because it's the same outcome at the end of
8: the
7: day.
8: You're pulling it from the same spot.
7: Correct. Let's go to Tristan in Averley. Tristan, first of all, are you a folder or a scruncher?
9: Nah, mate, I'm a scruncher.
7: Yeah.
9: Got to be a scruncher.
7: Yeah. I mean, people who fold, like, I appreciate what you're doing, but at the end of the day, you're chucking it in the toilet. So, you know.
9: Yeah, but when you scrunch it, right, it catches more particles and you use less toilet paper.
3: I just worry that there's going to be a gap somewhere in the paper that...
7: Yeah. Well, you're speaking from experience, Leachy.
8: Leachy's like using a thing over the top of concrete. You just got to get there every layer. It's got to hit every patch.
7: Tristan, now to more pressing matters. Are you over or under?
9: No, it's definitely got to go over.
8: And for what purpose does it serve, Tristan, or is it just something that you just have to do?
9: Now, have you ever bought cheap toilet paper and had your finger go through the paper?
8: No.
9: When you go to get more... You got shit all over your fingers, and then you get the one up to the wall.
8: Okay.
7: Good. That was great. Okay. Thank you, Tristan.
8: I didn't think that's where we were going.
7: Me neither. That's all right. We had 8 callers. Tristan was first game off the road. Tristan, let's go to Gary. One. Gary's in Nangara. Good morning, Gary.
10: How you going, guys?
7: Gary. Now, first of all, folder or scruncher, Gary?
10: Oh, it's got to be folded. You know, you can keep track of, you know, the layers.
8: Where you're at,
10: keep track of the layers, you know, and also like a scruncher, like you just don't want to find a hole or a patch there.
3: Thank you.
10: But you got to keep it civilized.
7: Okay. Exactly. And you sound like a neat kind of guy, Gary. You know, I can imagine if I open your drawers, your chest of drawers, all your shirts are folded nicely.
3: Gary's not chaotic.
10: No, they're definitely also, exactly. Underwear is all nice and neat.
8: And he's certainly not going to talk about shit.
7: So you don't just chuck your undies in the drawer because it doesn't matter if they've got creases in them. Like, anyway.
8: But you've got to keep it neat so you know where you're operating from.
10: Yeah, and how many you got left? Like, you know, they're all nice and neat there, you know.
8: Favourites. You don't want to lose a favourite down the bottom when you just throw them
10: no
8: in.
10: No way, mate. No, good exactly. I'm on the same page.
7: All right, Gary. And now, over or under?
10: It's got to be over. It has to be over.
8: But Gary, for what purpose?
10: All right, there's a couple of reasons. And in my trade also, we sometimes install toilet roll holders that have got like a little chrome cover on the top. Now, if it's going down back behind the wall, there is no way in the world when you try to grab that.

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16: I didn't know these things existed. I'd heard about one. Snowy, our producer, must have one down near Regent's Park, where he lives down that way. One of those servos that you don't go inside, you just tap and go. Like they were talking
17: about
16: Hugo?
17: Hugo,
16: that's it.
18: Yeah, there's one in Lutwyche.
19: Brisbane is on the verge of one of the biggest shake-ups in petrol retailing since the rise of independence.
20: A new chain rolling out dozens of sites across the city is redefining the budget fuel experience with no staff, no shop.
16: So Hugo, just the letter U and then the word
17: Go. Yeah, we got one on Bryant's Road at Shaler Park.
16: Righto. Yeah. And?
17: I've used it.
16: Hold on. 133353, can you tell us more? Because they're saying you can save. Is this true, Margo? So 133353, tell us what you think. Does it work? Is this the way to go? Between 2 cents and 15 cents a litre.
17: Yeah, I would say so, probably. But the only thing I don't like about it is I can't get my Qantas rewards points because I'll

0: only fill up at BP's or anywhere that does rewards.
1: And what do you do with the rewards points
0: again?
1: Well,
0: I just really want Qantas points because I don't fly or travel anywhere and I don't have a credit card. So I'm trying to utilise points where I can, with Coles. Okay. I'm boosting in my bloody Woolies rewards app to try and get more points because you get 3 points for a dollar spent here and there if you buy broccoli this week.
2: A lot of that's a trick, though. Like, if you could save 4 cents a litre on the petrol,
3: you could buy your own plane.
2: Yeah, or you buy the points.
3: Have a listen to
0: this. But I'm going to spend the money anyway, so I need the points to be able to upgrade to business class when I fly to the Gold Coast.
2: But you can get the points cheaper, you can just buy them from Qantas.
3: Have a listen to this, dude. This applies, I reckon, to a lot of people.
4: If you despise human interaction as much as I do, then you will enjoy this self-service petrol station.
3: That's not human interaction.
0: Me. I love saying hello to
3: my... I know you do.
0: They always play Triple M when I go in there in the morning at the BP at Cornubia. Hello, ladies and gentlemen.
2: There's some bonus
0: I get my
2: points.
0: Coffee in there. Sometimes I get you the
3: Hold
0: paper.
3: On. Do you walk in the door and go, hello, ladies and gentlemen, as if you're entering a stage?
0: No.
3: Is that what happens?
0: No, I'm just saying hello to them if they're listening, because they'll be listening to us.
3: Oh, where at?
0: The BP at Cornubia. I stop in there maybe two mornings a week. I get fuel and a coffee and a paper.
2: I think this is the guy at the BP at Cornubia.
4: If you despise human interactions,
2: I think he wants you to go to the
0: Ugo. He wants to go work at the Ugo.
2: Margo, there's a Ugo 100
3: minutes. Right, but do you need
2: a Ugo?
3: Is that where? Because Ampol run them. Ampol are closing down their servos and running these. So what happens to the building? Does anyone,
0: I fill up based on, I'm a brand, I'm a marketer's dream. I'm sold on a brand, right? So I will fill up at service stations where I think the quality of petrol is better because of the brand or name behind it.
3: Well, what do you mean? BP?
0: I'll go British
3: Petroleum.
0: BP, Shell.
3: What's so good about Ampol. British Petroleum?
0: They're the three that I'll
2: go
0: to.
2: Why?
0: I just feel like they're a better quality petrol for some reason. I don't know. I just think because of the brand name behind it, in my mind, that seems like...
2: Do you think it comes from different refineries and different places?
0: Well,
2: I don't know.
0: But you do hear stories of petrol stations watering down the petrol.
3: But if I go into server, this is why I like them, I'll buy a drink of some sort, whether it's a Diet Coke or a drink of water.
0: Red Bull.
3: Next thing, or a Red
0: not
3: Bull.
0: Water. Don't say water. Mother. You're not drinking water.
3: I drink bottled water. Yeah, sometimes I used to have ciggies. If they sold beer, I'd get that.
0: You used to have ciggies as of yesterday.
3: I've given up for a
1: ciggy butt,
3: man. Anyway.
0: I think they're great for people, like you said, who don't want to go in. Yeah. It could be good for curbing the budget, because you know they say, oh, I don't want to pay $2.20 for petrol, but you'll go inside and you'll buy a pie, whatever, a 10-litre Coke for the day.
3: Well, I think it's unfair because...
2: 10-litre Coke.
0: Two seaboys walking out with two litres.
3: That's a lot.
2: How about you go, Longwinch, unleaded, 190, 159 a litre right now, diesel's 195.
0: Oh, 195, that's cheap. I'm paying $2.09 at the moment.
2: But you get your Qantas points.
0: I get my Qantas points.
3: Yeah. Oh, so what's unleaded, because I don't use unleaded? What's it supposed to be? If it's $1.59 at this Yugo joint.
0: $1.80, $1.90?
2: Yeah.
3: Well, it's got to be worth it.
2: $1.3353.
0: Who's using them?
2: Let's
0: What's
2: find
0: your
2: out.
0: Experience?
2: Mm.
0: What do you just pay at the Bowser? Because there's no inside shop.
2: Yeah. You just tap.
3: Yeah. But isn't that the way to go? Who thought of an idea? That's we're going to have all these drive-offs. Oh, I'm going to fill up my car and I'll pay you later.
2: No, you tap before.
3: No, that's what I mean. Yeah. But that's the current situation.
2: Yeah.
3: That's a stupid situation. Make them pay before they put fuel in. Otherwise, they'll drive off the bus.
2: In America, they do. You pay before you fill up your car because they must have had more. We're very trusting people in Australia for whatever reason.
3: Not anymore. We're not. Do you use Yugo and how's it going for you? 133353.
5: I think it's great because I've got two kids in the car and I don't have to leave them unattended.
3: Doesn't have to that leave the kids unattended.
0: Yeah, nobody wants to take their kids out of the car at the petrol station. It's annoying.
3: Do they need a vending machine with a few drinks and...
0: Well, that's, I think, part of the whole thing. Like, it's not supposed to be a retail outlet.
2: Now, I did think that when I went to the one in Lutwyche, but then I thought...
3: Oh, so you have been to the one in Lutwyche?
2: What if drunk people stumbling home, the vendor's just out in the open, it'll get smashed up for sure, and people will just be taking something to get chips, like you, Marto, you gremlin.
3: Yeah, but I pay for them. Well, I just mean convenience.
2: Yeah.
0: 133353, Caleb and Tarragindi. Have you seen one of these Yugos? Have you got one near you?
6: Yeah, literally just one that's opened up on Webster Road, just in Chermside here.
0: Do you use it?
6: Yeah, it's only just opened up today. Like, today's first opening of it that I've seen it. But I've used multiple in the city in the past. The only reason why I've gone to them is because of the cheaper fuel price, because, you've got to save every cent these days.
3: Yep.
6: But if I'm being honest, I was completely and utterly suspicious of him to start off with, just because of how when you pay, you have to pay the amount first.
2: Yes.
6: And so I remember the first time I used it, I filled up three times getting $20 because I wasn't sure exactly how it was going to work. So I didn't want them to take all my money and then I'd have the exact amount.
2: I'm with you, Caleb. It's different in Australia to pay first, but I can assure you, I think I set it too high the first time I went, and when it clears on your credit card, it just charges the amount you use.
0: Okay.
2: Yeah,
0: I'm going to ask a question. I'm not very smart, so Dan, I'm going to ask you and Marto to sort this out. If you're paying $1.91, right, for petrol, or $2.09, right, say over 60 litres.
3: 60 times 18.
0: Yeah.
3: Equals $10.48.
0: So you're saving $10, but then you go inside to a normal petrol station and you spend 15, so you're down 5. But going in here, you're not spending anything, right?
3: That's right. But hold on, where am I going to have
0: a piss? So an extra $10 in your
3: pocket. Can you have a piss? Can you piss onto the Bowser? Is there a little spout there or somewhere?
0: Why can't we use that as renewable energy? Just wee into your fuel
3: into
0: tank
3: the fuel.
0: And use that as...
2: Well, you said it. You weren't very smart.
3: If your fuel's got as much rum in it as mine does, it'll run
0: it'll
3: a car.
0: Power it.
2: I think that's why they got rid of the vending machine. One guy missed it and ruined it for everyone.
7: Triple M Breakfast.
3: Have you got the bandwagon there somewhere?
2: Let's pull it out, buddy.
3: Yeah. Jump on board, everybody.
2: Everybody, get your green and gold
0: on. What bandwagon am I jumping on?
2: Oh, what are you?
3: On the Socceroos bandwagon.
0: I'm already on.
3: Yeah, I know. When everyone else is welcome. Everyone else, just become a soccer expert straight away. What about that dickhead who's the coach of the captain of Turkey? Did you see him?
0: Oh, we're going to destroy them.
3: No, that was before the game. Did you hear what he said after the game?
2: So good.
3: We dominated everything.
2: The journo said, I thought you said you were going to dominate. What happened? He goes, We did dominate, but they were just good at defending.
3: Well, no, I'll have a look at the scoreboard, mate.
0: So they didn't dominate attacking. They dominated defending.
3: 2-0. Anything's possible at this World Cup, especially in these group stages.
0: Did you see the USA commentator, that Mark Gruller or whatever?
3: Greller. Hasn't he gone to ground?
0: Oh, there's no one. They're average. Okay. They're below par. They're never going to do anything. Irrecanro, la, la, la. No good. Yeah, he reckons.
2: I will give the Turkey captain, though, great hair. Oh, he had good
3: hair. Great. Good teeth. They've got good teeth. And their girlfriends have got magnificent susus.
0: Need to do an investigation into hair because there's a few Triple M. What? Is it compatriots? You know, like our fellow...
3: Colleagues.
0: Yeah.
3: Where are you going?
0: Yeah.
3: What are you doing?
0: Maybe down in Sydney, perhaps, who's got some incredible hair growth.
2: Well, I was saying yesterday, there's a few blokes around here who didn't know if they were supporting Turkey or Australia. They're very grateful to Turkey for what they've done over the last
0: time. Channel 7, the agenda sitters last night, and someone seems to have grown a lot of hair recently that didn't have hair before. Aaron Woods from Triple M Sydney.
3: Okay. Has he gone the beard comb over?
0: He's gone the Trump.
3: Just get it up there. Hey, that's not what I wanted to talk about. Because you know, I know we're on the bandwagon, but that's not until Saturday morning at 5 o'clock when we play the USA.
0: USA.
3: And then we play Paraguay.
2: Paraguay.
3: Oh, is it Paraguay?
0: I thought it was Guay.
3: Oh, I thought they were disabled and homosexual.
2: No. I mean, what's happening?
3: Okay.
2: I'm going to have to pull this.
3: I want to talk about New Zealand. At 11 a.m. this morning, New Zealand play Iran in their first game of Pool G, and things have just opened up if you've just woken up.
0: Oh, the hummus is open.
3: Belgium, Egypt have just had a 1-1 draw, which opens up Pool G. New Zealand. Well, can I give you New Zealand? Like, don't poo-poo. If we're going to jump on Australia, let's also jump on our New Zealand cousins. They were at the World Cup in 1982. Listen to this for progress. If you want to draw a graph, you do it in the car. 1982, they won no games, and they lost all three, okay? So that's standard operating procedure.
0: Get better.
3: They weren't in the World Cup again for 28 years until 2010. They still didn't win any games. Three draws. We skip forward 16 years to 2026.
0: Don't say three wins.
3: Was that unnecessary, Soccer World Cup chat?
2: I'm
3: just saying, everyone, they're paying $5.50, but gamble responsibly.
0: And they've got the most followed Instagrammer,
3: Tim Payne
0: now in New Zealand.
3: It's just that Iran have got a few other things on at the moment.
0: You don't think they're a bit distracted, maybe?
3: Yeah, exactly. It's New Zealand's chance.
0: Soccer World Cup just bringing peace, you know, bringing nations together.
3: If I was a school teacher, that's all I do. I'd point out, oh, now, does everyone know where Senegal is? Does everyone know where Cape Verde is?
0: I don't actually know where Senegal is. Where is it?
2: I would have jumped out the window of your classroom by now. This is unbelievable.
3: What?
2: You are so So
0: this is a boring bandwagon to be on, isn't
2: so
0: it?
2: So dire for content. You've gone to New Zealand. How far back did you go in time then on New Zealand's World Cup?
3: 1982.
0: He was doing some research in the song.
3: You draw your own graph.
2: This is going to be a long five weeks, everybody.
3: Three losses, three draws.
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3: Former Port Adelaide and Carlton footballer, and was he captain for a while? Carlton, or in the leadership?
4: I think he was vice captain.
3: Vice captain. He's in the slammer for 9 months for fraud. He's had no license. He was installing pools, took money off quite a few people in the Sunraysia area, and
9: installing pools, like getting people to do it, or he was doing
3: well, he was like the being the front man,
4: yeah,
9: right,
3: and didn't have what he needed to, took money off people, and there's still people out of pocket. And yeah, he's got 9 months in the slammer, he's already been in there for a couple, so that might put him off being a crook, hopefully. But it doesn't always work for people. Some people just...
4: Wasn't a good story.
3: No, it's not a good story.
4: No, not at all. Hey, a lot of people use Port Wakefield Road coming into town every single morning. Mm-hmm. I can tell you, police are there right now. A serious crash. It happened last night, but the road is closed around the lower light area. So if you do commute into the city each morning for work or for whatever, you might want to make alternative arrangements. So just...
3: check it out.
4: Keep an eye on it. Yeah, they are asking everyone to avoid the area.
3: Yep. No good. The Reserve Bank are meeting today. A lot of talk about rates. Three of the big four banks are saying don't put them up. Westpac are saying they probably are going to put them up. So I think the most likely scenario is they're going to hold. But let's see what they've got to do, because inflation is still way too high and it's going to go higher. Especially when the petrol prices rebate comes off at the end of the month. But we'll watch this space today. There'll be a lot of nervous people out there waiting to see what the decision is.
4: Yeah. Can I just give you a little World Cup update? Just a couple of quirky, funny stories I thought over. Oh, some are funny and some not so amusing. But Tunisia has sacked its coach. Now, the World Cup's been going, what, two days, maybe 3 days?
3: Has everyone played a game yet?
4: Nearly. There are still some games this morning, but they've played one game at the World Cup.
9: I feel like...
4: and sacked their coach.
9: Oh. You know, you've got those friends who stay with the wrong person for like 13 years. That's like the AFL. And then you've got those friends who break up with someone because they've got a weird toe.
4: Yeah.
9: I feel like that's soccer.
4: Yeah.
9: You know, like they just get rid of everyone and they're
4: let's
9: switching and swapping.
4: Do all of this stuff, go to the World Cup, and after one day, mate, pack your gear.
3: And I understand it when it's privately owned and you got Mr. Billionaire sitting there saying, I don't like that bloke anyway, I'm going to get rid of him. Yeah. But who makes the call on a country?
4: Yeah.
3: Like the actual federation.
4: Federation, yeah, I guess.
3: So they're all the same.
4: Then. Yeah. The other one, now you heard about Roger Stewart?
9: Oh, my God.
4: Had to cancel a massive engagement in, I think it was in California. But he...
3: what was wrong with him?
4: Nothing. He jumped on a private jet and flew to watch Scotland play.
3: Come on.
4: 40 minutes before the gig, he's... sorry, laryngitis, you know. Yeah, can't.
9: He's genuinely the biggest fan of that team.
4: He is.
9: He's obsessed.
4: He talks about it all the time.
9: Yeah.
4: So if you Google it, he tried to be a professional soccer player as a young man. He's obsessed with the game. He loves it.
9: Yeah, it's his, it's his whole life. Cruel.
4: Well,
9: he could have lost his voice.
4: Says he's got laryngitis.
3: Yeah, well, like, wouldn't he have?
4: But he sings like he's got laryngitis anyway.
3: If he's an absolute super fan, he would have known ages ago when the team was playing, wouldn't he?
4: Yeah.
3: He would have.
4: You'd think so. Yeah,
9: maybe it was a happy coincidence where he goes, well, I can't sing anyway.
3: I may as well
9: just go.
4: Yeah. And the other one, just quickly, Justin Trudeau.
9: Yeah.
4: Now, you got to understand the rivalry.
3: Who's he?
4: Canada. So was the Prime Minister of Canada. Yeah. But Canadians and Americans, you could say there's a bit of rivalry there.
9: Yeah.
3: Tariffs.
4: He decided not to go and watch Canada play, but went to watch USA play because his girlfriend Katy Perry was performing at the USA game.
9: Oh, he's whipped.
4: So the whole of Canada, he is whipped.
3: So is he still Prime Minister?
4: He said, sometimes I've got to be the supportive boyfriend.
9: He's down bad.
4: That's what he said.
3: Is he still Prime Minister?
4: No, former Prime Minister, right. But still wouldn't have gone down well, would it?
2: He's hot.
9: He's the hottest PM of any country anyone has ever had.
4: Is he?
2: Wow.
9: Yeah. Oh, just banging. And you know what they say? They say that he's Fidel Castro's love child. Have you read about all this?
4: Oh, no.
9: Because Castro was like friends with the
4: Good
9: Trudeaus.
4: Good conspiracy
9: and
4: theory.
9: And look at photos of them side by side.
4: He's no Angela Merkel.
9: You like that? You did, You like some stuff?
4: I was just trying to figure who were the hottest.
9: That sound out again, Hamish. Did you naughty boy? Angela. She doesn't like sisters.
2: It's rude. It's a loss. Triple M.
9: Well, thanks, Doreen. Thank you very much for taking care of the show this morning. I'm doing a shower thought every morning.
1: Yeah.
2: Oh.
9: Now, this one is your alarm tune. The sound of your alarm is technically your theme song as a person because it's the start of every episode every day.
1: Right.
9: So mine is...
1: Everyone's got the same theme tune.
9: Yeah, so maybe we should think about that. Just so we give ourselves a good vibe at the beginning of the morning.
5: Think about that when you're having your nice hot shower, thanks to Reem.
22: Triple M Breakfast with Rude, Dits and Loz.
9: Foot fetish accounts have reached an all-time high across multi-platforms. Wow. Do you guys have any interest in that sort of thing?
1: I thought you were going to.
5: If I gave Jason and France a foot massage.
9: You did, made me very uncomfortable.
5: Yeah. No,
1: you got best on ground.
9: Feet don't do anything for you.
5: Pardon?
9: Do feet do anything? Anything?
5: What, sexually?
9: Yes.
5: Nah.
9: Yeah.
1: Nah.
5: I do imagine like getting my feet. Yes. I do like getting my feet rubbed.
9: Yeah. I don't even like people. I don't like people touching my feet at all. I just find feet so gross.
1: Have you had a professional massage?
5: Like a proper massage?
9: Never let anyone go near them. I paint my own toenails. I do all of that stuff myself. No one's going near me. And if anyone, you know, when you get a massage on your back and they go down your ankles, I say through the little hole, don't touch my feet.
1: You don't know what you're missing. The bottoms of your feet are connect to all your organs in your body.
9: Kinesiology, yeah.
1: It's amazing. And it's very important.
9: Look, I believe in all that. I just can't do it. But when I was
1: what if it was Justin Trudeau doing it?
9: No. I don't want anyone, especially not hot people. I don't want anyone going
5: I feel
9: going
5: like
9: near
5: I could wash my feet five times a day and they're still not right. Do you know what I mean?
9: Right,
5: I just think it's a gross area.
9: It is. It's gross, isn't it?
5: Yeah.
9: When I was in Barcelona, there's many years, this is connected, don't worry, this is not just me going off on a tangent. I bring this up because when we were sort of in Europe, we're early 20s, you know, we would go to the beach and then walk up onto the boardwalk and stuff and not wear shoes because it was just, you know, easier that way. And you'd walk in and out of joints and your feet would get so dirty because in Australia we forget how clean everything is here. But in a really high traffic, foot traffic area in Europe, there's a lot of grime on the floor.
1: Are we too clean sometimes?
9: Oh,
5: no, I don't think.
9: I don't think so. I think we're the right amount of clean. Anyway, I think I just wasn't prepared for how grubby my feet were going to be. So I looked down at one point, me and my friend Jess went, oh, God, our dogs were a bit dirty. And anyway, doesn't matter. Who cares? We're walking. We get tapped on the shoulder by this guy and he's got a camera in his hand and he looks at us and he does the international symbol for can I take a picture, which we thought meant can we take his camera and take a picture of him.
5: Yeah. Yeah.
9: You know, because that's what you do in Europe. Mm-hmm. You give strangers your camera, which is insane, and they take a photo and they give it back to you. So we went to reach out for the camera and he smiled and he stood back and he just zooms down and starts taking photos of our feet.
1: Oh, what?
9: And then
1: I don't even
9: know how to explain this, but without asking, and we were in such shock that we just sort of stood there, like staring at
1: him.
9: And then he pointed to Jess and sort of said, lift. So she went into like kind of like a – she just did it. She just lifted her foot and he made point and she pointed her toe and he went, and then started zooming right in. And he had us doing all these weird poses. And then we looked up and we went, oh, my God, we're going to end up on some website, like of some foot fetish website. We didn't even know what was happening. We were just so
1: was it the
9: shocked.
1: Bottoms of your feet or the tops?
9: Everything. All of it.
1: Right.
2: Full frontal.
9: Full frontal.
5: In between the toes.
9: Weird. It was, and our feet were not in good nick. Mm. So we were embarrassed. We're like, let us go wash them.
1: But
9: you know,
1: kept
9: if we're going to do this, let's do it properly.
1: But
9: he liked the dirt. So we'd fulfilled some weird kink for this guy. But every now and then, I read that article and I went, oh, my God, I can't. Like, every night I think about that, I think, where did those photos go? Because it wouldn't be – I'd know my own feet, obviously, but, it's not like they can be identified on the internet.
1: Yeah, you're doing your bit for charity.
9: It's not charity. It's some creep out there making
1: money
9: off my dogs.
1: You're making people happy.
2: Making people happy.
9: Yeah, all right.
1: Dirty people.
9: Next time someone asks you to do something for free, I'll remind you of that. I could be a millionaire.
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0: years old today, and we're lucky enough to have him on the phone. Happy birthday, Mr. Trump.
1: Well, thank you both. I tell my people the best present would be to speak to Roo and Ditz. And Ditz, you are my inspiration.
2: Yeah.
1: For an old guy still getting out there, you know, achieving so much, even with your cognitive decline and all that gout, you truly are an inspiration to me, Chris DeMar. I look at this guy, I say, his phone text is ginormous. You know, he's an older guy. If he can pull himself out of bed, do the radio show, I can run the United States of America.
2: Oh, thank you. I really appreciate that. Look, how do you stay so young and vital at this age?
1: Well, I have the diet of a teenage boy, you know, so that keeps me young. Burgers, fries, pizza, Diet Coke. You know, the doctor says my blood type is ketchup. I'm basically pickling myself from the inside out. I got 40-20 vision. 40-20. I've never seen anything like it.
2: No.
1: My hearing's the sharpest hearing. So good. So good. I can hear voices no one else can hear. And you know what they say? A lot of tremendous things about Trumpy. A lot of good things.
2: Yeah.
1: So my memory's the best memory, they say. I can't remember who said that, but they did say that.
0: Of course they did. Hey, how did the birthday party go? We saw you had a big UFC fight at the White House.
1: It was the greatest party America's ever seen. No president could have done it like me. Sleepy Joe.
2: Yeah.
1: He had a birthday on those lawns. It was so sad. It was the worst. One piece of carrot cake this guy had, a chess tournament, a violin guy, you know, just a one guy playing the violin guy. And they were all eating the cats, the dogs, the transgender cats. They ate them all. What did I have? I had the best part of the motocross, nitro circus.
2: Yeah.
1: Doing jumps. These jumps aren't even legal. I made them legal just for today for my birthday.
2: Yeah.
1: We had Kid Rock. He was on a jet ski. We had an eagle. He was on a Harley Davidson. I had the UFC on the lawn.
2: Yeah.
1: We built the best UFC stadium so we could watch these big guys, these big manly guys, you know.
2: Yeah, look, we got the picture.
1: Greased up boys, big, huge guys.
2: No, we got the picture. All right,
1: sweaty guys.
2: Can we move on to something serious? Look, it's just been announced a peace deal has been reached with Iran. Now, do you plan on attending the signing in Switzerland?
1: I love Switzerland. That's, I love the chocolate. Yeah. But, you know, great watches, beautiful watches. But I got my own fight, you know, in the front lawn to worry about. So I might send little J.D. Vance, little J.D., vice president. Mm. He's got his pen license now so he can sign the papers. And then we can get the straight open, you know, get the oil flowing. I know I said it before, but this time, Trump's for realsies this time, you know. The straight's going to be so open, even more open, they say, than it was before. They tell me it's the most open straight they've ever seen.
2: Of course.
0: Do you really think Iran will stick to this new deal, Trumpy?
1: Oh, yeah, we made the greatest deal with Iran. The deal maker, they call me. I'm the best negotiator. So good I am at negotiating. I nearly got Melania to let me sleep in the big, beautiful marriage bed last night. She said no. She said no. Straight is still closed for Melania. Melania's straight still closed. But I sent JD in there. He's in talks to negotiate.
2: Yeah. Look, how's the economy going, Trumpy? We hear gas prices are high.
1: Everybody's complaining about this economy. I say fake news, okay? The woke left media, they got it all wrong. Because I've never been richer personally. I don't know what's going on out there, but I made over $1 billion since I took office, you know. I look around all my friends, all these guys are doing great. Elon just became a trillionaire.
2: Mm.
1: Bezos, I think he just bought Uruguay, you know. He's going to send Katy Perry to Saturn, so the price of yachts, the price of private islands coming way down, way down. The average working class billionaire doing just fine.
2: Yeah.
1: We got the hottest country in the world right now.
2: Yeah.
0: All right. Well, thanks for your time, Mr. President. Thanks for joining us on Triple M in Australia.
2: Mm.
1: Thank you, Triple M America.
0: Yeah. That's what it will be soon. Thanks, Trump.
2: Beautiful. Gee, we get all the big guests, don't we?
0: Well, it's amazing.
2: Unbelievable.
0: To get after his 80th birthday.
2: Yeah, rooted to Oz.
3: Whatever you have to budge, budge it with a budget rent-a-truck.
4: Get ready to play Triple M's Battle of the Sexes. Ladies, come on.
5: And you could win an easy $250.
0: All right, let's head down to Onkaparinka Hills. G'day, Michelle.
6: Good morning, guys and girls. How are we all?
0: Good. Is it wet down there, is it?
6: Pretty wet, yeah. Not cold, warm, but very wet.
0: Warm and wet.
2: All right. Sounds good. What do you do, Michelle?
6: I'm a disability support worker.
2: Good on you.
7: Yeah, we are, Michelle.
2: Well done. What would you do with some cash?
6: Treat my husband. He's been working pretty hard and he's had a bit of a rough trot. So, yeah, take him out, dinner.
2: Good on you.
6: Yeah.
7: So the boys win no matter what, I get it.
0: Look after yourself as well, Michelle. If you're lucky enough to win, let's go to Salisbury East. G'day, Matt.
8: Morning, how are we?
0: Very well, Matt. What are you up to today?
8: Just on the way to work.
0: Yeah, what sort of work?
8: Maintenance, yeah, sorry. Okay. Redo kitchens, bathrooms, anything along those lines.
0: Really? A little renovation expert, eh? A little handyman.
8: Just learning, just trying to figure it all out.
0: Well, if you get good at that, mate, you'll be busy for the rest of your life.
7: Yeah.
2: What are you going to do with cash, Matt? Right out.
8: Something on the house, probably, or just not tell the missus and buy myself something nice.
0: Yeah, well, at least you're honest. At least you're honest. Something on the house, or look after yourself.
2: Righto. Okay. All right, now, you've got a lifeline. Your name is your buzzer. Let's rip into
0: nice
2: a question
0: one. And loud. Here we go. Which gender is more likely to have a younger partner?
6: Michelle.
7: Michelle.
0: Oh, I reckon Michelle. Michelle. Yeah.
6: Female.
0: Oh, Michelle. You got it wrong there.
2: Oh, cougars.
0: That's all right, Matt. What do you think it is?
8: Male.
7: Yeah, they've always been
9: On average, 4 years older than their female partners. Globally.
2: 4 years.
0: It's weird, isn't it, that the male has to be older?
9: Has to be.
0: No, it has to be, but usually.
2: Usually, yeah, all right.
7: Well, they're because they're mentally not... That's
9: they like them young. Boys.
7: No, genuinely, they develop later mentally, so they need to be a bit older to match the females.
6: Mm-hmm.
7: That's science. That's not me being
0: Come on.
2: Can we
7: so
2: do
7: you're
2: a
7: saying
2: straw
7: that it's
2: poll
7: just,
2: in this room?
7: It's an anomaly that across the board men date younger women.
2: Well, yeah.
6: Well.
0: Anyway, that's not one of the questions here. How,
2: us older blokes
0: question
2: are
0: number two.
7: How many cans or bottles are in a slab of beer?
6: Matt.
7: Oh, I heard Michelle.
0: Your call, Hamish.
9: Oh, Michelle, just Michelle. By a nose.
6: Can I pick
9: Loz? Yeah, that's Lifeline.
7: Oh,
3: Lifeline.
7: Well, I think it's 24.
2: Now, I thought this was a trick question. I went to the pub. I was at the Lockleys yesterday checking out because we're on a bus
0: depends
2: trip
0: what
2: today.
0: Slab you're on.
2: Yeah. They come in 30s now.
0: Yeah, they can come in both. That's all right. We'll pay that.
7: Yeah, 24 is the
2: traditional slab. Traditional slab, 24. All right.
7: Yeah.
0: We'll pay that.
6: Thank you.
2: Right. 1-1. Question three. Which movie is known for the line... If you're a bird, I'm a bird.
6: Matt.
2: Yes, Matt.
6: Lifeline?
2: Okay.
9: Oh, well, Lifeline. We know who likes the movies.
2: Dip. Who are you going for?
0: You.
6: Dip.
2: Oh, bloody hell.
0: Do you know it?
2: Look, I don't. But is it some sort of... prison reference that you can fly out of there like a bird? Is it Shawshank Redemption? I've honestly got no idea. Yeah. Sorry.
9: Michelle, do you want to have a crack at it?
2: Idea.
9: You can't use your lifeline again.
6: I have no idea either.
9: Do you want to just say any movie?
6: Any movie. Mm. Rocky 3.
0: What?
6: Rocky 3.
2: Rocky 3. What is it, Loz?
7: It's The Notebook.
9: There you go.
7: You're a bird, I'm a bird.
2: The Notebook.
0: All right, question number four. What's the score here?
2: Who was in that? Is there a movie about a notebook?
7: Yeah. Ryan Gosling, right. Rachel McAdams.
9: Yeah,
2: pretty
7: it's
2: interesting.
7: It's one of the highest grossing romance films.
2: How do you talk for 2
7: time?
2: Hours about a notebook?
7: That's not what...
0: What's the score?
7: Actually, it's kind of actually. They are really good.
2: What's the score? Who got that one? No one.
0: No one.
2: It's 1-1.
0: Okay, question in four. Poker, what name is given to 5 cards of the same suit?
6: Matt.
2: Yes, yeah. Matt.
6: Straight?
2: No.
0: Oh, Matt.
2: No, Michelle.
6: Can you please repeat the question?
0: In poker, what name is given to 5 cards of the same suit?
6: Flush.
0: Well
2: yes,
0: done.
2: Well done.
7: Well done.
2: 2-1. 2-1 to Michelle. Question 5.
7: Okay, question 5. Which model created and hosted America's Next Top Model? America's Next Top Model.
6: Oh, no idea.
2: There's donuts out there.
6: Yeah.
2: There's a lot of noise.
0: Have a guess. Think of American model.
6: I know. I can see her face.
2: Okay.
0: Ooh. Have a guess, Matt.
2: Mm.
6: No, nothing.
2: All right. Well, that is it.
7: No, we've got a tiebreaker. We can go to...
0: Yeah, it's 2-1.
2: Michelle wins 2-1.
7: Oh, Michelle wins 2-1.
0: Yeah.
6: Nice.
7: Yes.
0: Good
7: Michelle.
0: On you, Michelle. Well done.
6: Thank you, guys.
2: The dancing, singing Michelle.
0: Right, look after you, yourself Michelle. A little bit. You were going to look after everyone else, but yeah. Save a
2: good
0: bit
2: on you,
0: for yourself.
2: Michelle.
7: Yeah.
6: I will. Thank you, Connie. I really appreciate it. Love your show. Keep
2: good
6: up
2: on
6: the
2: you.
6: Work.
0: Well done.
7: Thank
0: good
7: you.
0: Work.
7: Michelle.
0: Good. See,
2: the hard need, questions
7: I
2: today.
7: I needed that.
0: That's
7: I
0: the first
7: that.
0: That we've awarded it 2-1, isn't it?
2: Yeah.
9: Bit of a fizzer, wasn't it?
7: Yeah. It was.
9: I don't just don't feel right now.
0: All right. Well, that's the way it goes.
7: We need a hit of something.
9: I know.
0: We need text.
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22: G'day, it's Tex Walker from the Crows.
23: Come on.
2: Tex. Morning once again, Tex.
22: Good morning.
2: You must be raring to go, dying to play, desperate to play this week.
22: Looking forward to it, Ditch. Yeah, had a nice little session Friday morning with Ranks and a couple of the boys in rehab after a magnificent win on Thursday night, and then had the weekend off and had a little run around yesterday. Main session tomorrow, so looking forward to it.
0: Let's talk about Thursday night before we move on to this week. That was the best performance of the year. It was the pressure was awesome. The ball movement was back to its absolute best, and as a result, the forwards benefited from it, didn't they?
22: Yeah, it's nice to play under the roof, Rook. It's no weather that plays a role in the way we play. And yeah, I thought the boys hit the ground running from Q1, which we probably haven't been able to do quite consistently this year yet. And then obviously the four quarters that we're able to put together as well. So, yeah, and led by the skipper, he was outstanding again. The boys ahead of the ball, behind, like I thought everyone was very, very good, played their role, which then becomes quite easy as a team to get it done.
2: I don't know what you want to say about it. There were reports last night on Seven that you may not play, or that you're not definitely coming back in, but you are, surely.
22: Yeah, well, it's up to Nixie and the coaches now. There's a few of us that are available to play, and so we'll see how it plays out.
2: Can I ask you about the mix, right, moving forward? So is the side prepared for Phil Thorpe to do all the second rucking?
22: Well, that will probably be
2: because there's you, Toby Murray, Fogg, him.
22: So that's going to be the question. If I come back in, who goes out? Do we ruck Phil Thorpe? Or do we play four talls? So that's what they'll be debating at the moment.
2: They want to play four talls, surely.
22: Nah, I don't think so. I think we look better a little bit smaller ahead of the ball. That's not to say we can't play us all, but probably not on the field at one time.
0: Mm-hmm. And Isaac Rankin's all sweet to get. As long as he gets through tomorrow, he'll be back.
22: Yep. He got the two votes on Friday. I got the three.
0: Did you? It was self-appointed votes.
22: Self-appointed.
0: Mark Keane's played two games in the SANFL, but Borlase's playing brilliant footy, and Nick Murray didn't do anything wrong on the weekend either. There might be one unlucky person, defender back there if Mark Keane comes back in. Maybe he needs another one in the sample just to top him up.
22: It's going to be an interesting decision by Nixie and Mars and the coaches to work out whether they want to bring Keeney back or not, or they just sort of let him go for another week off the back of those the boys that played on the weekend. I thought both Muzz and Boz were outstanding and certainly played their role down back.
0: James Borlase might be one of the most improved players in the competition, up with Lachie McAndrew as well, but he's done everything right this year, been absolutely brilliant. He beat Tim English on the weekend as well, which is no easy job to do because he's been in good form. But Max Gawn this week, he's up against the 8-time All-Australian. That is going to be great to watch.
22: Yeah, it's going to be. We're looking forward to it. Obviously, Stretch is going to have to do what he does, but we're going to have to try and help him throughout the game. And Maxi, one of the all-time greatest. He will he's finished. What is he?
0: He'll go nine times this year if he keeps going.
22: Nine-time All-Australian. He's one of those players that you probably don't appreciate him when he's playing, but once he's finished and retired, he'll go down as one of the greatest all-time players, in my opinion. I think it's a great story, and he's been a great
0: from smoking darts to
22: smoking darts in the car down the highway in Melbourne. But we're gonna have to try and quell his influence.
23: Talk to me quickly about Jordan Dawson. I mean, he had one of the best games of his career, and like he's just obviously gone through hell personally, but he's showing up in a way that it's blowing my mind.
22: Yeah, well, and he's spoken about it publicly that, you know, it's those two and a half hours is his way out with what's going on in his life. And, yeah, we're very, very grateful as players and coaches and footy club that he's on our side. And, you know,
23: what a captain.
22: What was it, four? Is this the fourth, fifth year he's been here, Roo? Fifth year? 6th year?
9: Fifth, maybe.
22: Fifth.
23: Got to be one of the best great decisions we've ever
22: made. He could have gone to Port, but he chose to come to us.
9: He was never
22: going to. Well, that?
23: There you go.
2: I don't want to go there.
23: Some things are just inevitable.
0: Port didn't want him.
2: Port didn't want him.
22: What was that?
2: Wouldn't have made it.
22: What a great decision.
23: About the people who sold their Bitcoin for a pizza.
2: Actually, we've got to go to a break. I'll come. I've got something to ask you about this in just a moment. About the leadership of the club.
9: Oh.
2: Very deep question.
0: Oh.
22: Jeez.
2: I know. Thought long and hard about this.
23: Yeah.
2: More with Tex in just a moment. All right, Tex getting ready to take on Melbourne this weekend. We'll ask you about that in a moment. I said before the break, I've got a question to ask you about leadership.
22: Yeah.
2: So I've noticed a lot this year. So obviously Jordan Dawson's the captain, and he's one of those inspirational leaders. Don't he? He sort of leads by his actions a heck of a lot. He doesn't come across to me as being overly demonstrative or loud. And yet a lot of the huddle breaks, I see you still. You're ex-captain, obviously, but you're talking a heck of a lot to the team. So what's the dynamic between the two of you?
22: So probably a little bit more game day, Dits. If I see something, I'm happy to express my view and opinion. And then over the time, I'm very conscious of Dorsey's being the skipper. So sometimes I'll come in at the quarter-time break and I might quickly just nudge over to him and say, hey, what do you reckon? Is this working? What can we do different? Before I express it, but I'm very mindful of that. And then probably Monday to Friday, that's where I'll really sit one out, one back and let Dawson and Nibbler and Keys in and those boys sort of take over.
2: Yep.
22: Fair enough.
0: What do you think will happen, Tex, if you get caught out in the wing on Adelaide Oval next to Cozzy Pickett and he's got the ball? Where are you going to go catch him? Is he the fastest, most agile person in the competition?
22: Yeah, he's going well. I love his baggy shorts. How good are they?
23: Yeah.
0: He's got the Eddie Betts, isn't he?
22: Yeah. Roo, I reckon I might start running towards the grandstand.
0: Make out you got a calf.
22: Yeah.
23: Ooh.
22: Cramp. Nah, I don't know what I'd do. I just don't want to think what I'd do.
0: Just yell out.
2: Yours.
0: Yell out.
23: Yeah.
22: Flick it down the fine leg, put the arm up.
0: So they got two of the best players in the competition. On Fox last night, they said Max Gawn and Cozzy Pickett. In the top eight players in the competition at the moment. And Jordan Dawson's been the number one since round eight. So we've got a bit of talent out there on the weekend.
22: It's going to be a good contest. And we're certainly looking forward to it, Roo. They're in great form, Melbourne.
0: Fourth.
22: So we're looking forward to a real hot contest on Saturday afternoon. Are you calling the game?
2: Yes, I will be, Tex. And I'll be nice to you. I'll be very, very kind.
0: No golf trips this weekend?
2: Not this weekend. Got another one coming up soon.
22: How was your golf trip?
2: Really good, thank you. Yeah, it went well, thanks.
22: Are you going to get the three votes today?
2: No, today.
23: On the bus?
2: Yeah, in honour of Tim Vince today. Yeah.
22: As we look out the window, there's a pig flying.
2: Triple M Farmer. Tell us about the kids' footy at the weekend. Anything happen?
22: No, not too much, apart from Hattie running straight across the oval. Whilst the game was on.
2: Control your kids. Control your children.
22: She had her clothes on. She had her clothes on.
23: How old's Hattie now?
22: Three.
23: Going on 33. Mm-hmm. She got
22: sassed. Oh, my God. Loz.
23: Little sisters with big brothers. They're a very specific breed of human.
22: Yeah.
23: She's part of a very elite club.
22: I don't know how to parent her.
23: Little
22: so
23: monsters.
0: Let her run wild.
22: Parent of females,
23: she'll be amazing.
22: Know.
23: Yeah.
22: Yeah.
23: Well, just look at me.
22: I love her dearly, but Christ, she stresses me out. It scares me.
0: Wait till she's 16, mate.
22: What year did it start to get a little bit harder, Root, with the girls?
0: The girls?
22: Yeah.
0: Every year.
23: Depends.
22: Yeah.
23: Don't they say little boys are harder when they're little and girls
0: are
23: easier?
0: Little boys, little troubles, big boys, big troubles.
23: It sounds like, Hattie might be a bit more. She's a bit wild now. She could settle down when she gets older.
22: What year did you go, I've got my dad wrapped around my finger, I've worked this out, I can manipulate my dad?
23: I don't think I ever had that.
0: Bullshit.
23: No, I'm not kidding.
2: Red wine, Brian rolls up, he's made, here's a curry I made you last night, Lyle.
23: Yeah. All right. Put it in the fridge. I reckon when I was about sort of 16 and I started being able to actually talk to him like an actual person, our relationship really, we bonded then. Before that, I was probably a little bit more mummy skill.
0: 13 years to go, Tex.
23: Nice. Yeah.
0: Only 13. Count them down.
23: Enjoy it, though. Being crazy, but it's fun, at least.
22: She just ignores me. If she doesn't want to do anything, she'll just completely ignore me and walk off.
23: I love that one.
22: Whereas I'll grab the boys. Loss
0: does that.
22: Like, get back here and bring your school
0: Loss
22: bag.
0: Loss does that to us all the time.
22: Selective hearing.
2: Never changed.
23: La, la, la, la, la.
2: Didn't you say one of your boys is copying, mimicking one of the...
22: Oh, yeah. Well, Hugo was looking at big stretch, Lachie McAndrew, the other week, how big he was. And he was a bit, oh, Dad, what position does he play? And so then he started taking a keen eye to stretch, and then stretch kicked a couple of goals. You know how he's got that side skip?
2: Yeah, he does. He skips sideways,
22: Hugo
2: doesn't he?
22: Started doing it.
7: Oh, did he really? Skipperine
2: in the game.
22: I've said to Stretch, I'm like, mate, you don't understand how much influence you have on kids.
7: Yes, right. Genuinely.
22: Make sure you're
2: that
22: good
2: would
22: influence.
2: Be funny to see, actually.
1: Yeah. Tell him Dad's got a better goalkeeping routine.
2: Yeah. All right, you got something for us before you go?
22: Well, the local blacksmith passed away the other day.
7: That's right. Sad.
22: Yeah, terrible. It's bloody sad. So I adopted his dog.
2: Mm-hmm.
22: And when we got home, he made a bolt for the door.
1: Oh. That's good.
2: Very good. Well, I like it. Thanks, big finish.
1: All right, I reckon
2: play
1: you've
2: well
1: got...
2: this weekend.
7: So good.
0: I think you've got four in you.
2: Four.
0: Just want to call.
2: I'm going to call the game this week with the window open. Listen out for me, all right? I'll be yelling out for you.
22: Oh, I would love
1: he's
22: it.
1: He's on board.
7: You are right.
0: He loves it.
22: Yes.
2: Hey, listen to the Power Hour Sunday morning. 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
22: I
2: know you've been listening.
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10: 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Sydney's longest running breakfast team. Just don't ask how.
1: Oh, happy Tuesday morning. How quiet is it in here?
12: I'll tell you what, it's very, very quiet at the moment because we've got a special guest coming in very, very shortly, don't
1: we? Yeah, we sure do. Look, Bo Ryan, he's obviously spent the week in Washington, D.C. for the UFC.
12: What a lucky man that UFC card yesterday.
1: What a lucky man. I know. He got to watch it. So he's on his way back over on a plane as we speak, which means for the next 2 mornings... we need someone to fill his shoes.
12: Oh, we do. We do.
1: And I have to say, not only are we filling his shoes, toes are popping out.
12: I'll tell you what. What's this? Who's this studio named after?
1: Just a Triple M legend, none other than Gus Wallen will be joining us at 6 o'clock.
12: Oh, what an all-round good guy. You know what? He showed me the ropes from a young age. I remember the Grill Team days when he used to be on. I used to love tuning into him, and then I got to do the Rush Hour. Mate, Gussie is one of my bloody favourites. I love the big
1: he
12: unit.
1: He is. He's a lovely man. I first worked with him, actually, Dead Set Legends.
12: Oh, really?
1: You know how he was on The Breakfast Show?
12: Yes, yep.
1: And then he went to Dead Set Legends on the weekend.

0: friend.
1: Yes.
0: And that was my first Gus Wallen experience.
1: Because
0: I was just here casually. He was so lovely. He gave me the biggest, warmest hug.
1: Oh, he loves a cuddle.
0: He loves a cuddle.
1: Be careful when he kisses you hello.
0: Oh, he kisses on the mouth, doesn't he?
1: Kisses on the mouth. He gets the lips.
0: Yeah.
1: So just be careful.
0: MG used to do that too, so I'm kind of used to it.
1: Yeah, but, okay.
0: Yeah, they're I reckon it must have been a grill team thing. They're big lip kisses.
1: Cheeky bugger. And you did say legends. We've got another legend coming on the show a little bit later because this is Origin Eve.
0: Of course.
1: Origin is tomorrow, Kat.
0: There's too much sport going on. That's the problem. We've had World Cup, the UFC we've been talking about all week.
1: Socceroos, UFC.
0: Socceroos, NBA Finals.
1: Yeah. Oh, yeah, the Knicks as well.
0: The Knicks as well. And then we've kind of just brushed over the biggest event in, you know, this station's, I guess, makeup.
1: 100%. And I tell you what, we've got Nana, the New South Wales Origin coach, Big Laurie Daly, coming on the show.
0: That will be amazing. Yeah, it is Origin fever. We obviously want to get up. Are you going down to commentate the game?
1: I'll be down there for a little bit. Don't you worry.
0: Beautiful.
1: Yeah, I'll take off soon. Sorry, mate.
0: But that's
1: I'll be
0: okay.
1: Up the Blues.
0: Up the Blues. We would love to get this second win and just take the series on tomorrow night.
1: Come on, you boys.
0: Come on. Bo currently making his way back from Washington, D.C., so we'll see him on Thursday. Gus Wallen will be joining us at 6 o'clock this morning, but this article has perked my interest and makes me a little bit sad. Teenage boys are now choosing AI girlfriends over real ones.
1: What? So they're talking to a robot?
0: A bot.
1: You're kidding.
0: So they would prefer to go online and chat to an AI bot over actually interacting with a real life girl.
1: Are you serious?
0: Unfortunately, I'm not.
1: See, I've never really been into the one. Like, I hate text messaging and remember the old MSN Messenger or Facebook Messenger. I'd rather... Like, I used to love getting around the parties and, like, you know, little house parties or, you know, just hanging out with your boy group or the girl group. There's nothing better.
0: I know. Well, this makes me so sad because often I'll go to the pub.
1: Yeah.
0: And big groups of guys are on their dating apps together chatting and not actually, you know, usually, I think of our day, King's Cross, for example. You'd go out. You would talk to most people in the room.
1: 100%.
0: And men would come up, they'd have a crack, and if you were like, oh, no thanks, I've got a boyfriend, or I'm talking to this guy, they'd go, no worries, and then they'd move on to the
1: next.
0: Mate,
1: you'd have a crack at 40 Sheilas, and if you get knocked back by 39, one's good as gold.
0: Yeah, I mean, you played football, so you probably didn't get knocked back much, but it's probably a different scenario with you and your mates, because as soon as the footy boys...
1: I got knocked back quite a fair bit, Kat, don't you worry.
0: Did you really?
1: Yes.
0: Did you?
1: My wife now knocked me back for 6 months.
0: Did you?
1: Yes.
0: Oh, see, that made you want her even more.
1: It's exactly right. And you know what? It was the chase. It was the thrill of the chase. I loved it.
0: Yeah. Imagine if, see, that's the thing. I think it's ego now, right? I think it's easier to get online, talk to someone that's going to tell you what you want to hear.
1: Well, mate, look, blokes I've played footy with now, Kat, when I first started, we'd go out, we'd have a beer. Like you said, you'd chat to people, you'd have a conversation.
0: Mm.
1: Back into my career, half the guys wouldn't even know the girls that they're talking to just because they like their Instagram page or like the Facebook and that's how they started their conversation.
0: Yeah, and we actually have someone in here. He spent probably about 4 months dating a girl and they were talking via Instagram.
1: What?
0: Like they didn't even communicate on
1: what
0: text message
1: with
0: or
1: this
0: call.
1: Day and age?
0: That's a problem. It's so different from what we're used to. Is that everyone now is talking via online.
1: And you wouldn't even know if it's the real person or not.
0: Well, that's how everyone's getting catfished.
1: Mate, this is the problem, mate. This technology, I'm telling you now.
0: Mm.
1: What is wrong with going up to the pub and just meeting some people?
0: People don't want to get their heart broken. People don't want their ego bruised,
1: Cry me a river.
0: Exactly,
1: and that's what we're doing as parents. We're teaching kids they can't win at sport, they can't lose at sport.
0: Exactly. Everyone's getting a participation trophy from the age of 8.
1: It's
0: so then they can't handle the thought of someone rejecting them in real life.
1: You need to learn some life lessons. You're not
0: going
1: to win everything. Oh, mate. This is disgraceful.
0: Oh, we're missing one. The big boy, Bo Ryan, is currently on the plane back from America from the UFC. As we
1: That's so good.
2: Bit of peace and quiet, I reckon.
0: Instead, filling the seat beautifully is the wonderful Triple M staple, Gus Wallen. Welcome, Gussie.
2: Hey, Woodsy. Hey, Kat. How are you? Lovely, lovely to see you. And good on Bo, though. I mean, that looked amazing, that UFC. And good on Trumpy. You know, he gets stuff done, doesn't he? I mean, you can like him or not, but he gets stuff done.
0: Yeah, I would have preferred to be over there for the World Cup, I'll be completely honest.
1: Yeah,
0: it looks mega over there.
2: It looks insane. Game at the moment, Egypt are leading Belgium 1-0. The thing for me is that Socceroos, like so often we make chances and we don't actually score.
0: Yeah.
2: But to score a couple of goals like that and to shove it up them, how good would it be to beat the Yanks on the
0: Oh my God,
2: later
0: it would be
2: in the
0: amazing.
2: Week?
0: I've what already got I've already got American friends like messaging me about that.
1: Yeah, but what about all the commentary about of Gus? How they just they don't rate us one single bit.
2: No,
1: well,
2: that's good.
1: They don't know the Australian way. We're just fighters, mate.
2: That's right. We're fighters, and we don't give up. And we have got a talented team. And that confidence they would have got from that game is insane.
0: Oh, so. Massive. I loved actually. Everyone was so invested in it. Like some people only get invested in the soccer every 4 years for when the World Cup is on. My favourite, Toby Green from GWS, one of the main stars, GWS, turned around and said, I'd actually prefer to watch the game than play my own game because they were scheduled very close to the 2 o'clock start. And he turned around and said, I won't be warming up with my team. I want the telly on in the change room and I'll be watching the soccer
2: rooms. I mean, I loved Toby Green before that, but I love him even more now, Woodsy. I mean, how good is that to put the nation ahead of your own schedule?
1: 100%, and it's just brutally honest. It's what you love to hear. I've done that before with the Conor McGregor fight when I was at the Dragons. I probably should have stayed and watched the whole card the way I played there. But I feel his pain, and, you know, go the Socceroos.
0: How did you breach that, Woods?
1: Well, it was before you could use your phones in the sheds, and I was just in the corner, put the towel up. That's probably why Anthony Griffin didn't really get along with me too well in the end.
2: Yeah, you look so good in those white Dragon jerseys too, mate, with your big fat guts popping out.
1: How good with the love handles? I used to get severe anxiety knowing I had to put the white jerseys on.
2: You look good in the black one. You look real good in the black one.
0: No, those jerseys are too tight now. Honestly, the origins when they're running out, they are too tight.
2: Takes three people to put a jersey on.
0: Honestly, it's like a wetsuit. Yeah. Like they're wearing a rash vest.
1: That's my biggest fear. If I ever played footy ever again, I have to put one of those jerseys on.
0: Oh, that's your biggest fear, is it?
2: Yeah. Don't worry, Woods, you'll be fine, mate.
0: Oh, Cassie, welcome to the show today.
2: Thanks,
0: we
2: Kat.
0: Love that we're having you on.
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4: We must find another brain. You're crazy.
3: It's time to test the statistical knowledge of Sydney's Brains Trust with a guy that's the complete opposite of a genius. It's time for Bo Knows.
0: Bo is making his way back from the UFC in America as we speak, filling the shoes, the wonderful Gus Wallen, who is also going to play the quizmaster for Bo Knows.
2: Yes, exactly right. So each day, Bo tells us a fact that then asks a question based on that fact. And if you call us on 133353 or text 0457 10 1049, that's the latest edition. We didn't have that.
0: Oh, you didn't have the text
2: back
0: line
2: in the
0: back in the Grill Team
2: like
0: days.
2: That, yeah.
0: There you go.
1: They're pretty good in the text line, Gus.
0: Yeah.
2: Okay. Can
0: sometimes get more than you ask for.
2: There's no doubt. Give us a call or text if you can correctly answer the question. You'll walk away with $200 to spend at Meat Man Wholesale Meats in Narellan. Now, this is it. 62% of people say that this is required at a picnic. What is it? 62% of people say that this is required at a picnic. What is it? Give us a call, 133353 or text us 0457 10 1049.
0: Woodsy, what do you reckon?
1: I reckon for a picnic, this is one thing you need because you can use it for multiple, it's like multi-purpose, an esky.
2: Yeah,
1: right? You can have it for your drinks.
2: Yeah.
1: You can have it for your beers. You can have it for your soft drink. You can have your meats on there that you want to put on the barbecue.
2: Yeah.
1: And you can also use the esky as the stumps for the cricket.
0: Oh, that's good. Yeah. Or a seat for grandma.
1: Or a seat for grandma, yep. Not that they can sit on the ground there, all right?
2: I reckon an esky would have to be more than 62%, you know what I mean?
0: Say it would be 100, so.
1: Yeah. Oh, mate. Percentage gets me every time.
0: Yeah, 62% of people at a picnic. I'm going an adult picnic and I'm saying a drunk uncle.
2: Yeah.
1: Oh, yeah. There's always that one peanut.
0: There's always one idiot. Oh.
2: There's a good chance that I am actually that drunk uncle.
1: More of a cuddler. You wouldn't say much too bad. I think you're just a big cuddler and kisser.
2: That is true. I reckon like some sort of, you've got to be sun safe, don't you?
0: Yep.
2: So some sort of something.
0: Oh, like a canopy.
2: Sunscreen. Like a canopy type thing. You know, go down now, like on Australia Day, people are there at midnight.
0: Oh,
2: setting
0: up
2: their canopy.
0: With the Coco Cabanas or whatever they're called.
2: Yes.
0: What are those things called? Is it Coco Cabanas?
2: We'll call it that.
0: Yeah.
2: I like the sound of that.
1: What are those things on the beach that everyone's got?
0: Yeah, and everyone was furious about them until they realised how good they are.
2: Yes,
0: and
2: now
0: then
2: everyone's
0: everyone
2: got
0: has them.
2: Them.
0: Yeah.
2: Yeah, so I'm thinking that sort of being sun safe, Kat, that's what I'm thinking.
1: You're thinking wrong, big man.
0: You're thinking wrong. Let's chuck it out there. 133353. 62% of people say this is required at a picnic. What is it?
2: Let's go to Carl in Hornsby. G'day, Carl. How are you this morning, mate?
5: Yeah, good. Thanks, morning all. Good to hear your voice on the radio again, Gussie.
2: Thanks a lot, Carl. What do you reckon, mate? 62% of people say this is required at a picnic.
5: Well, I reckon you can't have a picnic without ants. They turn up at every picnic.
0: That's true.
1: You're right.
2: See, that 100%. Is genius. That is genius thinking, but it's not the correct answer.
0: No. Although I would honestly say 90% would probably be the stats on it.
1: 100%.
2: Mm. Exactly right. Okay, let's go to...
0: Let's go to Rick.
2: Okay, Rick and Croydon. G'day, Rick. How are you this morning?
6: Morning, all. Not too bad yourselves.
2: Yeah, mate. Can't complain at all. 62% of people say this is required at a picnic. What is it?
6: I reckon it's a frisbee.
1: A frisbee?
0: What?
1: Like one of the things you throw?
2: I haven't heard
1: that in years.
0: No, I know.
2: That'd be more like an American picnic.
0: Where they all play ultimate frisbee.
2: That's right.
0: Yeah, I don't think I've seen or held a frisbee since I was about maybe 12.
2: Yeah,
1: they annoy the hell out of me. I can't throw them properly. They always just go straight down.
2: In saying that,
0: it is correct.
2: It is a correct answer.
1: Are you kidding?
2: Hey, Rick, I couldn't believe that stat myself. I don't know what sort of people we're surveying, but 62% of people say you must have a frisbee. I would have thought bat and ball, that type of thing.
1: Cricket set, 100%.
0: Exactly. A Milo, a boogie board, anything.
1: Something.
0: Other than, I could list a thousand things.
2: Anything.
1: Where are we getting these stats from?
2: Anything at Rebel Sport except the frisbee.
0: Except the frisbee. I don't even know which section to go in Rebel Sport for a frisbee. Do they have a frisbees this way sign? I doubt it.
2: Rick's got $200 though of meat.
0: Exactly. Oh, well done to you, Rick.
6: Good meat. Oh, you beauty. Thank you so much. Thanks, Triple M.
0: No worries. I buy the cool cabana, not Coco Cabana.
2: Hey, I like yours better, Kat.
0: Thank you. Well, you can tell by the way he knows his sport.
7: He's a sports reporter and here's his report. Woodsy's sports report.
0: Woodsy, the Agenda Setters was on Channel 7 last night. What was the highlight?
1: Yeah, we had Eli Katoa. So he's the one that had the head clash in the Tonga game last year against the Kiwis. Mm. It's his first interview he's done. He was very raw. He was very open. He was very honest on the Agenda Setters last night. He had this to say.
8: I'm sort of a person that, you know, what happened at the past, I sort of just leave that and, like, move away, like, and move forward and do what I need to do. Obviously, my goal is just to come back and play, and there's no point for me to look back and trying to see what should have happened and what, you know, what we could have done better. And, you know, it's already happened, and lucky enough, I'm still alive. And, you know, my next goal is, you know, focusing on what I can do to come back and play the game again.
1: You go, Gus.
2: What a player he was, and what they did, that everyone's seen it, right? He obviously had the head clash in the warm-up, should never have played the game, and then, of course, got hurt again. And the outcry of love for him from every NRL supporter, not just Storm supporters and Craig Bellamy and so forth, is incredible. So good on you for getting the interview and for being so open with him to allow him to be so raw, mate, because that's we've all been concerned about him. And do you reckon he'll ever play again? What's your gut?
1: It's a great question you ask, Gus. First, I want to commend Melbourne Storm. Like, what he spoke to us, like, off air as well, how good they've been to him and his family, that you can tell why they're such a strong powerhouse club. Does he play again? I still think that's unsure, Gussie. I don't even think that anyone knows. We asked him about the processes he's got to come back to, what he's got to do, what boxes he's got to tick. It's still unsure. He doesn't know where he's at. He's reached out to sort of doctors in the NFL, in the ice hockey in America, because they're the ones that have had these collisions before, and they're probably the only type that have had these head knocks. So there's still a little bit of unclarity. It's not there yet. There's question marks over how he gets back in there, but he's doing absolutely everything he can. And what I loved about him, what he said to us on air, he goes, I'm not looking back. I'm not, you know, I don't care about the trainers, the people that put him back on. He wanted to get back on, but he wants to move forward. He doesn't care. It's done. You know, we can't look back. We've got to move forward. I asked him if he wants to be part of the Tongan squad at the end of the year because he's the blue shirt for Melbourne Storm. He goes, he'd love to. He hasn't had any contact with them yet, but I'm sure Christian Wolfe, who's the coach of the Tongan squad, he would love to have him out there. He's an outstanding player. He's only 26 years of age.
2: Yeah.
1: I couldn't believe how young he was. Mm. He's still got a long time. Hopefully, they can sort out the issues. He can tick all the boxes. And, you know, for his sake, he's doing absolutely everything he can to get back on the field. And you know what? It would be a remarkable story if he can get back on the field at one stage.
0: Mm. Now, Gus, I'm looking forward to this.
2: Me too.
0: We've come across a list. The five worst things to say in the bedroom. We've given Woodsy the task to give us his list first and see if it lines up.
1: Mm-hmm. Ooh.
0: Woodsy, your list of the five worst things to say in the bedroom. Are you going to start from number five?
1: Yeah, I'll start from the top. Oh, yeah, start from the okay ones to the big dog.
0: Okay,
1: all right?
0: Go on.
1: So the first one is, I just thought of you, Kat. You've seen me nude before. Geez, there's a lot of hair down there.
0: Yeah
2: that's right.
1: Yeah, there's a... The big dog's got a bit of hair.
0: I've never seen a bush like Woodsy's.
2: Yeah, it's massive. You could get lost in that.
0: You know, like of those shag pile bath rugs that people put outside the shower? Hey,
2: I don't know why you said, Kat, you've seen me nude. I've seen you nude many times, Woodsy.
1: They reckon it's cleaner to have hair down there, so it's good.
0: I don't know about that.
2: It gets pretty stinky down there if you don't scrub it up.
0: Yeah, you need to clean it and groom it. Yeah.
1: Okay, well, then it leads me to my second one. Are you done already?
2: Come on.
1: We've got to have a bit of time in here. I can't be rushing.
0: Oh, you know the woman is not having a good time if she has to say, can you speed this up? Are you done yet? I was done a long time ago. I'd like to go to sleep.
1: Correct.
0: Put on an episode of SVU.
1: But also, it's a bit of a pat on the back if they're saying it to you because you've got some great stamina.
0: Well, either that or it's time to stop.
1: That's it. So then we'll go to number three. I've had this once before. Shit, I've got a cramp. And that just takes away from the whole situation.
0: Yeah. Yes.
2: Yeah, I've had a little calf cramp at times.
0: Yeah. Oh, and all you can do is stand up.
1: massive buzzkill. And then next, you know, the missus or the one-nighter gets a little bit of the giggles, and then you just lose all momentum that you've had.
2: Yeah. Yeah.
1: Number four. Damn. What's that smell?
0: Oh no.
2: You don't want to be saying that, would you?
1: Oh,
0: that's
1: mate.
0: Only number four.
2: You know what? Because
0: that's
2: we know four. What that smell is, so there's no need to ask, is there?
1: Oh, Jesus. Gussie, I wasn't going to go there, but you want to push me down that alley? I can go there if you want.
2: I'm here for one day,
0: yeah,
2: so.
0: Exactly.
1: It could be a bit of the cheese. You're not sure. Let's just go down.
2: Come on, Ref. Get on side.
1: Sorry. Yeah. I thought that was six again.
0: Right. And what's the worst one, if that's not it?
1: This is my worst one, and it brought up a bit of a memory the other day because I heard a little bit of a clip on Instagram. Is it in yet? Can you feel that, darling?
2: Oh no.
0: Yuck.
1: Do you know what I'm saying? Yeah. To come off my man, Chad Okachinko Johnson. He had this to say on a little podcast he does with Stephen A. Smith.
9: She got to the point where we were in action, and she said in my ear, go deeper. Stay with me now. And what hurt me is I was already all the way in.
2: Oh.
9: So I had ran out of pee-pee.
2: Hey, you're not alone there, brother.
1: Oh, mate. It happens to the best of us, Gussie.
2: It really does.
0: Mate, you actually weren't too far off. I'll run through this.
1: Right?
0: You're not too far off.
2: Yeah.
0: Okay, number five was, is this amount of sweat normal?
1: Ooh. I'm
0: so
1: actually a big sweater.
0: You missed out on that one. You are a big old sweater.
2: There's a massive shock.
0: This is a shock at number four. This is only at number four. Is this your first time?
2: Yeah.
1: Oh,
2: see,
1: really?
2: That's a real confidence. I'd hate to have been
1: someone said that to me. It's your first time. Oh. Sarah said that to me after the 10th. Jesus.
0: Number three,
2: poor Sarah.
0: Just a simple look of disgust. And we women do that very, very well. There's no words needed.
2: No words required. Yep.
1: Okay.
0: Number two, why are you breathing so heavy?
1: Ooh, yes.
0: And number one, which Woods you actually had in your list. Are you done yet? Is number one. That is the worst thing you can say to anyone in the bedroom. Well done, Woods.
1: I had one more for you.
0: Go on.
1: I don't know if I'm allowed to say it. It's about a hole.
0: We're here now.
2: No, don't say it.
0: No, I reckon we'll go.
1: Okay.
0: No.
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10: Bo, Cat and Woodsy's words for the players.
0: Bo Ryan currently making his way on a plane back from the UFC in America. Gus Wallen filling in the meantime. Gussie, I think this is the first time you've played this game with
2: us. Yes, it is. Played it, obviously, listening to you guys as I'm driving along. With I'm under pressure now because you gave me a little bit of a practice in the break and I wasn't great.
0: No, but I think once you get in the routine of it, you'll be all right.
1: But you talked up a big game off air, so this will be easy.
0: Yeah. We thought we'd do, instead of suburbs, we'll do NRL current players.
2: Okay.
0: In the lead up to Origin, obviously, tomorrow night.
2: Perfect.
0: These are current NRL players, by the way.
2: Alrighty.
0: Okay, here we go. Three words. Guess the current NRL player. Your three words are... Great, grinder, boy.
1: Boy, kid, male, boy, great. A little child, great. What's a great? Like a seat.
2: Great as in
1: cheese. Cheese grater, stand.
2: Cheese grater.
1: What was the middle one? Grinder.
0: Grinder. Oh,
2: grinder. Is that the gay?
1: That's an app.
0: Gay.
1: Oh, what's that?
0: Dane, great Dane.
1: Oh, gay guy.
2: Oh.
1: Guy, gay and guy.
0: Yeah, so grinder boy, gay. I thought for sure you'd get that one.
2: Well, especially Woodsy with grinder, I would have thought you'd
0: have straight on
1: that. Right up my alley.
2: So sorry.
0: This is just...
2: My dad would turn in his grave, honestly. You would.
0: What about the grinder?
2: Yeah, that's right.
1: Yes.
2: He loved that.
1: You're better than that, Gussie.
2: Okay, yeah, I am. Okay. I get another chance?
0: You get another chance. This is just surname.
1: Okay.
0: So this is just the player's surname.
2: Okay.
0: Queen, Japanese wine.
1: Queen Elizabeth?
2: Sake.
0: Yes.
1: Japanese wine.
0: Okay, give me the first bit. Queen, what's Elizabeth. A player with sake at the end?
2: The bloke for the centre for the Broncos.
0: Yes.
1: Asako.
0: Yes.
1: Asako.
0: No.
1: Jermaine Asako.
2: No, the centre for the Broncos played in the Kangaroo Tour. What was his name?
1: Shibasaki.
2: Yeah.
0: Yeah. Queen of Sheba.
1: Okay. Sheba? What's doing? Where's that?
0: What do you mean? No, it's not a place. It's the Queen of Sheba.
2: Yeah, no, I've heard of the Queen of Sheba.
0: Yeah.
2: I'm not sure where.
1: I'm just thinking of the Queen Elizabeth.
2: Yeah. Oh, but did we get that one, Kat?
0: Yeah, you got that one correct. Okay. I'm going to give you one more because we got to warm you up a little bit. All right.
2: Yep.
0: Okay, you should get this one because I believe you're a supporter.
2: Oh, okay.
0: Actually, no, you're not, but you should be because it's your area.
2: Oh, so yeah, Manly. Okay. Okay.
0: Born 90s car.
1: Go on.
2: Born 90s car.
1: Not born alive, kid, a 90s car. Holden.
2: Holden. Ford. Ford.
1: Chevy.
0: Big 90s car.
2: Big 90s
1: what
2: car.
1: Last
0: even
1: word?
0: Go
1: what?
0: Born.
2: Born to be alive. Born to be alive.
1: Born to be alive.
0: The 90s car would be Saab.
1: Oh, Jason.
2: Jason Saab.
0: All
2: so
0: right.
2: Quick.
0: 13353.
1: Born, B-O-U-R-E-N.
0: Yeah. Not born as in like.
1: I was thinking born as a kid.
2: So was I.
0: Okay, no, born, yes.
1: Oh, you're kidding.
2: Yeah, come on.
0: I thought that was good.
2: Are
0: come
2: you looking
0: on.
2: At no,
0: that was
2: Woodsy good. And I thinking we're going to come up with that?
0: Yeah, I was. Silly me.
1: Maybe we should start seeing the spelling of these words, eh, Gussie? It
2: correct.
1: Might be easier for us.
2: Correct.
0: Well, I thought you'd get 90s car, given that I also gave you the club as well, Manly. I mean, I just.
1: Yeah. I was thinking it's
2: Holden, Chevy.
1: I was thinking, is it Ford in Trbojevic or something? What's going on?
2: No. Yeah.
0: 13353. Give us yours, our favourite one, the one that tickles our fancy the most.
2: Yes.
0: We'll sort you out with Evanescence tickets.
2: Nice.
0: Give us your three words. We will try and guess your NRL player. I'll even we'll keep it current. Current NRL players. Yeah, let's just make it easier for us.
2: Good on you.
0: You're listening to Bo Ryan, Kat and Woodsy on Triple M. Sunny today, top of 22 expected in Homebush. I'm guessing the
28: players. Give me three words for the players.
29: Give us words for the players.
10: Bo, Kat and Woodsy's words for the players.
0: Bo making his way back from America as we speak. So Gus Wallen in the hot seat and playing the game for the first time.
2: Mm.
0: This is where we hand it over to the listeners. They give us three words and we've got to guess their current NRL player.
2: Well, you know the Jason Saab one you did with Woodsy and I a little bit earlier?
0: Yes.
2: I've had 10 messages from people going, how hard was that? You're an absolute blah, blah, blah. So that,
0: good. I feel
2: I'm not
0: vindicated.
2: Great at this. Thank you, Wombat, for the kind
1: but,
2: words.
1: But you know the thing, Gussie, they're sitting in a car thinking they've got it. There's no pressure on it. There's no timer. They're
2: that's
1: all
2: right. Fine. Thanks, Woodsy.
1: Yeah.
2: Well, let's go to Josh in Peakhurst. G'day, Josh. How are you, mate?
3: Yeah, good, guys. How you going?
2: Mate, great. We're really good. Give us
0: three words.
2: Yeah, the three words, and we'll try to come up with the player.
3: All right. The first word is Bond. The second word is Rod. And the third word is Rolf.
0: Rolf.
1: Well, it's got to be Harris. James so
2: it's
1: Bond.
2: It's got to be Harris.
0: Oh, I know. I haven't
1: seen it. What was the second Fish. One?
0: Yeah.
2: Fisher
0: Harris.
2: So.
1: Oh, James Fisher Harris.
0: James Fisher Harris. Is that correct? Yeah.
3: Yeah, up the Waz.
0: Yeah.
1: Up the Waz. Yeah, the boys.
0: There you go. Hang there, Josh. That was a mighty one. We like that.
1: On you, Joshy.
2: More of a Panther, though, isn't he, after winning all those comps?
1: Yeah, I know four comps of Panthers. Yeah. Come on.
2: What about, let's go to Yagurna. G'day, Mick.
4: How you going, guys?
2: Mate, good, we're really Mick. Good.
1: Legend.
2: Give us the three words, brother.
4: I've got Hook, Rocky Road.
0: Rocky Road, as in like gravel or as in a sweet treat?
1: Are we saying, what was the first word? Cook.
0: Cook.
1: River? Cook's River?
2: Cook is, Cook.
0: James
1: Damien,
0: Cook?
1: Damien? Cook? Damien Cook?
0: Rocky Road, is there anyone?
1: Rocky Road. Dessert. What's a dessert?
0: Could it be like Rocky Road as in it's windy?
2: Yeah. Okay. Mick, what is it?
1: Hit us up, brother.
4: Sam Stone Street.
2: Sam Cook.
0: Stone Street.
2: That is brilliant.
0: Oh, that's very good.
1: No. I need some debrief. Talk to me. What?
2: Okay,
1: where
2: so
1: wrong,
2: Rocky
1: Kat?
2: Road is Stone Street.
0: So it's a rocky bit. Road, not like the sweet treat, as in a gravelly road.
1: Yeah. My head's in the dessert.
2: Me too. Yeah. And Sam Cooke is obviously a pretty decent singer back in the day, yeah?
0: Sam Cooke, yes.
2: Was he a bit of a sort of a smooth croonery type guy, I think?
0: I'm going to guess so. I'm getting the nods like from yourself, the producer. Gussie.
2: Yeah,
0: yes.
2: That's right. Yeah.
0: Mick, that was outstanding. Well done. You have scored yourself 2 tickets to Evanescence.
4: Oh, excellent. Thank you very much.
1: Well done, Mick.
0: No worries.
2: Talking about lounges and talking about planes and stuff, I'm assuming Bo's sort of at the pointier end of the plane.
0: Yes.
2: Okay. And there are times where I've been at the pointier end as well, which is good fun. It's much better. You can actually start your trip thinking about it before you even get on the plane, knowing you're going to be lying down and you're going to get the better tucker and all that sort of stuff. So I want to tell you a story of when I was in the pointy end of the plane and I got a little too comfortable.
0: Oh, God.
1: Okay.
2: Which can happen with me. You know, I can get comfortable very quickly in my surroundings and other people haven't quite caught up.
0: No, you do that in here as well. Like the Crocs come off and then the foot ends up on someone's seat.
2: I know.
0: And then you have to move your feet off the seat to sit down.
1: Yeah. The foot gets on the table, Kat. What are you talking about?
2: It's been on the table
0: at times.
2: You start
0: picking up stuff with your toes and then bringing them up to the desk. It's a whole lot of...
2: It's awful, but it's a skill. It is definitely a skill.
1: It is a big skill.
2: But I actually got in trouble by a flight attendant at Qantas for wearing my Step Ones. So the Step Ones, very comfortable bamboo undies, which I wear, which I don't get for free, by the way. So this is not a plug.
0: Mm.
2: But I get very comfy in those. But they're actually a bit like shorts. In my eyes, they're like shorts.
0: No, they're not. They're underpants. They're briefs. They're like wife.
1: I tell you something, Kat. If you've seen the size of Gussie's cags, they're like shorts.
2: I do have a massive set of nuts. There's no doubt about that.
0: Yeah, but even then, they're very soft material. So they're just really like hammocking them in.
2: As I said, I get a little bit too comfortable. So I took my jeans off and I hadn't packed my shorts. So I thought, you know what? I'll just wear my Step Ones.
1: Mm.
2: And then went to sleepy bye-byes and in the middle of the night had to go to the loo. So I looked up and I did have enough in my melon to go, is this right or wrong? Should I slip my jeans back on or should I walk?
0: Yeah.
2: Or should I walk the 3 or 4 metres, jump in the loo, go to the loo, and then I nick back again. So I thought that's what I'm going to do, right? So I got up, I got my undies, got my T-shirt, and I walk. I go to the loo, but when I come out of the loo, that's when the flight attendant's there and she's gone,
0: you're in your underpants.
2: Can you not wear underpants? Like, this is like a public plane with 20 other people up here in the business class. Like, you can't sort of do that. So the next time I went, I wrapped the doonery bit around me, but then I sort of had it around
0: that's my enormous.
2: Neck. Yeah, but I sort of had it around my neck as I had a towel coming from the beach. So it still wasn't protecting the...
0: Like Spider-Man in his undies. You would have just looked like a giant toddler.
2: So that is me just getting a little bit comfortable. So we thought we'd throw it out there and see what everyone else thinks.
0: Let's chuck this out because I've experienced that. People with their feet right next to your, like in between the seats.
2: Oh,
0: so you've got toes next to your ear.
2: Yeah.
0: That's what people get way too comfortable. 133353. When have you gotten a little bit too comfortable for a flight, especially a long-haul flight? What has happened to you?
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5: 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Daly's kicks a cover and the beauty. Daly scores.
6: The jump is on.
0: Only one more sleep until Origin Game 2. What an honour to be joined by the coach, Laurie Daly. Good morning.
7: Good morning. Thanks for having me on.
1: Oh, Loz, thanks for coming on, brother. All the best. One more sleep to the big game tomorrow night at the MCG, mate. Talk to us. Mark Nwangunitawasi, he's come into the squad for Casey McLean that was injured. He doesn't lack any confidence. How's he been around the group, big fella?
7: Yeah, he's been fantastic. He's a big unit. I didn't realise
1: that
7: he was. Yeah, he carries the ball really well and very athletic, and he's one of those guys that just people gravitate towards and have a bit of a laugh around. So he's good to have in the group. He got the call up on, I think, Monday night, and then sort of he was in the squad, and then on Saturday he got put into the team, and he's just handled it so well. I don't think anything phases him, and, I think he's really excited and looking forward to getting out there tomorrow night.
0: Laurie, Moses is ready for game 2. He hasn't taken the field in a little while. Is this a risk or have you seen him in camp and thought, no, he's ready to go?
7: Oh, no, I've got no doubts. But like anyone, yeah, it, there's always a risk, isn't there, with anybody that goes out there, any particular someone coming back from a hamstring injury. But one thing we have been diligent with is been the rehab, and he's had to tick every box. And Woodsy will attest to this, that he's a very confident kid, and we
1: we had him
7: doing everything, and he's determined to play, and he's ready to play, and he's done everything that the medical staff have asked. So
0: actually, we spoke to Brian To'o a few days ago, and he said every morning he wakes up to Moses doing about 1,000 hip thrusts to get his glutes in order. So
2: there we go. Laurie, you've been there as a player, you've been there as a coach before as well. You know how much it means to us, that win in the last seconds in game one when it looked really out of our grasp at half time. To wrap it up 2-0 at the MCG, mate, it would have been an absolute dream come true, no doubt.
7: Yeah, that's exactly right, Gus. It was sort of an opportunity for us to show what we were about in the second half, and you know we were happy but disappointed in one regard. We didn't fire any shots early in the contest. But yeah. Having said that, 14 and 20 point leads these days, with the way that the game is played, it's not like years ago where it was hard to chase down.
2: Yeah.
7: You know, you get a bit of momentum. Fatigue is in the game, and it's real. In 10 minutes, you can put on 2 tries. So you're never out of a contest. And that's something that we've continually talked about. But when momentum comes your way, you've got to take advantage of it. And you've just got to hold your dukes up when you haven't got it, and try and limit the damage on the scoreboard. And if you can come out of that period where you haven't had that momentum and the scoreboard's not ticking over as quickly as the opposition would like, you're always in a contest. So, once we scored before half time, we were like I went into the sheds and I was thinking that the mood would be downcast.
2: Mm.
7: But getting around talking to the leaders, I actually changed what I really wanted to say, basically, because I was possibly going to give them a rocket. boys, we got this. It's calm. We've just been down there. We've scored a try. Hang on to the ball. Kick to the corner. Get ourselves back. Like, all that real positive talk. And that was just speaking to the leader. So then when I spoke as a group, I changed the direction of where I was going. So I took a lot out of the players being aware of they're in the battle. They know better than me.
2: Yeah.
7: And I took confidence from that. So, that was a good learning for me.
0: Well, Laurie Daly, thank you so much for taking the time with us this morning. All the best for tomorrow night and go the Blues.
7: Yeah, thank you very much. Thanks for having me on, guys. Cheers.
2: Good on you.
1: On your Laws. Give him hell, brother.
2: Come on.
7: Yeah. Cheers, mate.
0: Bo making his way back from America on the plane as we speak. He'll be with us again on Thursday. Gus Wallen, though, filling the seat. And we got wind of a bit of a bad habit you have while you're flying.
2: Yeah, exactly. Just sort of stripping off, wanting to get comfy, especially in the business class section where you get a chance to lie down and you don't want to be in your jeans and stuff. And if you haven't got shorts, the step ones, as far as I'm concerned, are like a short.
0: But they just give you pyjamas.
1: Don't they give you PJs?
2: Yeah, they do, but they don't always fit. And even though the hosties are awesome, they go, would you like the medium or the large, which they know damn well exactly. I can hardly squeeze into the large. That has been an issue for me. And a flight attendant had to say to me, look, there's other guests here. Could you just cover up your bits and bobs?
0: Yeah, for which fair call. You're in your underpants.
2: And I saw a lady once with a son who had sort of a snotty nose.
1: Ooh,
2: you could see that she was looking around, but she didn't have a hanky or a tissue, so she just put her mouth on it and just sucked it out.
0: Oh, Jesus. Ooh. At least go to the bathroom when you're doing
2: that. You know,
0: that
2: when you're under pressure and you're juggling with kids. And
1: when you got kids, the only way to shut them up, you got to think quick. Boom.
2: Oh, you
0: God.
2: Do.
1: So I wonder if she ate the boogies.
0: Well, you would have. She sucked it through her mouth from the nose, right?
2: Correct.
1: Jeez.
0: Yeah. Oh, boy.
2: Yep.
1: Nice and salty.
0: We've got a great call here. Yolanda, good morning.
6: Hi, how are you?
0: Good. Now, am I right in that you were a hostie for a long time?
1: Ooh.
6: I was a hostie for a long time.
0: Okay. What kind of behaviour did you see where people were getting a little too comfortable?
6: I've had a guy take off all his underwear and just wear the pyjama pants that were quite tight. Oh. So he probably had a medium on, and we were doing the safety demonstration. And you couldn't help it, but there it was, staring you right in the face. And I turned around to the other hostie and I said, well, you can tell what religion he is.
1: Oh!
2: Well, Yolanda, that must be hard for you, though, because they've paid 10, 15 grand for the ticket, right? So you've got to be kind, but you can't also tell them off, right?
6: No, I didn't say anything to him because I was hoping that after the meal service that he'd put a blanket on himself so we wouldn't have to look at it the whole time.
2: Yeah.
6: Or go to sleep on his side.
1: And let me guess, he just stood up and talked to the flighties the whole trip, didn't he?
2: Oh, God.
6: Look, you know, if it's a nighttime sector, they usually have something to eat and then they go to sleep. So, you know, it's not a biggie. But if it's a daytime sector when they want to walk around like that, well then, you know.
0: There are always the blokes that are suddenly at the front stretching and doing yoga as well. That's my issue, is if you're wearing a tight medium in that marl grey, which we know already shows off a lot, you're probably doing it for show.
6: Oh, yeah. But, I mean, to be honest, I haven't had too many of those people trying to do yoga in a confined space.
0: Oh, that's so good. That's
6: lucky for me, but, yeah.
0: Do you deal with a lot of, or did you deal with a lot of celebrities?
1: Yes.
0: That were behaving interestingly, Yolanda?
6: Oh, yeah, yes. There was one in particular I was working in first class going up to Los Angeles. And anyway, I'm doing pre-takeoff drinks. He's taken his shoes and socks off. He's got his bed out. And I've sort of said to him, look, you know, you can't have that out at the moment. You've got to put your bed back up. You've got to be in the seated position. The takeoff, but I'm really tired. And I turned and said, bad luck, you know. And I said, you've got to put your seat up, you know. So anyway, he did. I gave him a glass of champagne. He's a well-known Channel 9 celebrity. After takeoff, you know, go around. I'm doing what would you like for lunch? Oh, I don't know. And I'd be like going, well, I can't make my mind. I said, look, you know, I'll leave the menu with you for a minute. I said, I will go and do the other customers and I'll come back to you. Mm. Oh, I don't know if I'm hungry. And I said, well, if you're not hungry now, I said, I can put your name on something if you want me to reserve it for you. Mm. And I'll cook it later. No problem. Oh, okay. So, anyway, we've got all that done. Oh, he decides he's going to go and have a sleep. He gets his chair out and his doona and his whole bits and bobs. And I'm trying to manoeuvre myself around the cabin and he's got his feet out in the aisle and I'm talking like these feet were ginormous and his toes were like chipolatas.
1: Oh, wow.
2: Well, it's not Carl then. I thought it was Carl then.
1: Yeah, I thought it was Carlos straight away.
2: Not Carlos.
6: No, it was not Carlos. It was not Carlos, I will say that.
1: Can we play a guessing game on who it was?
0: No, I don't think we should. No.
6: I won't divulge.
0: Yeah. No.
6: I won't divulge, but I kept pushing his feet back under his, like, as far as I could. And then he woke up because I kept pushing his feet up and he turned around and he goes, like, what are you doing? And I said, well, your feet are in the aisle. And he looks at me and he goes, like so? And I said, well, if I trip over them, I said, I'm going to break my nose on the coat locker. And I said, I'd rather not do that if you don't mind. I said, I'd rather you put your feet where they're supposed to be.
2: Exactly.
6: But I'm really tall. And I'm like going, I'm sorry. I said, I can't make a bigger bed for you.
1: Have you had any others? How good's this? Have you had any other celebrities? Can we bring this back after
0: honestly,
1: the break?
0: Come I reckon on. We could talk to Yolanda all day. We might bring you back, Yolanda, if you don't mind, and do a bit of hosty confession, because Yolanda would be full of these stories.
1: Oh, yes.
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6: You and your workmates could be partying all day. Bo currently making his way back from America from the UFC. So Gus Wallen filling in. Gus, let me tell you about this. We are giving away a VIP table at Club Marconi to watch the Socceroos take on Paraguay live.
7: Oh, beautiful.
6: And can I tell you what's involved? $1,000 bar tab for you and your table.
7: Oh, yeah.
6: Yep. Had you there. I mean, I shouldn't have to say anything else. Epic merch, and obviously you'll be watching the Socceroos and Paraguay live with our man Woods and our man Bo and a whole bunch of other VIP tables around you.
7: Well, that sounds pretty good, especially if we beat the Yanks. We don't need like a point. We don't even need a point against Paraguay. So it'll just be a drink-a-thon and a...
8: That's it.
7: A little Nobius lunch. Sounds good.
6: Oh, it actually does sound a little bit of a... Ooh, okay.
8: It could get that loose, Gussie. You just never know.
6: It's true.
7: I love it.
6: You want to be there. The way you get there, obviously you've got your table mapped out. Mm-hmm. You have to convince your boss to take the Friday off.
7: Oh, it's a full Friday off.
6: No, because once you're sitting at this table with a $1,000 bar tab, you've got the whole day. It's your whole day.
7: We're not going back to work.
6: Not going back to work.
7: Okay.
6: Good morning, Frank.
9: Oh, yes, good morning.
6: So you want to be part of this VIP table, obviously, $1,000 bar tab.
9: Oh, that would be awesome if we could.
6: Yeah. What do you do for work, by the way?
9: We're local. We're a real estate agent in Liverpool.
6: Okay.
7: He sounds like
8: you're a cheeky
7: life,
8: bugger.
7: Friend,
8: yeah. Is there a good real estate agent out there, bud? Is there? Come on, Frankie.
9: There's not many of them, but I'm definitely one of them.
8: Oh, that's what I like to hear, big dog.
6: Okay, Frank, tell me about your boss, Justin.
9: Justin, he's a good boss. He's a little bit firm, a little bit strict, but he does love a drink.
7: Sounds like a nice sort of bloke.
6: He does. Good morning, Justin.
10: Good morning. How you doing?
6: Very good. I've got your worker, Frank, on the line. Frank, what have you got to say to Justin?
9: Justin, so you know next Friday is the Socceroos game.
10: Yes. Yes, I do.
9: Big game. We're a very family-orientated workforce, and so we have a chance to be together, have a beer, have a laugh, and watch the Socceroos game. So next Friday, is there any chance we can have the day off?
10: I've got no concerns watching the game with the team. We've got a couple of open houses Saturday, a couple of auctions on Saturday. We tie that up early. I'd be happy to do what you want to do.
9: Good man. What a boss, huh?
6: Oh, this is good. Are you inviting him, Frank? Is Justin allowed to come as well?
10: Wait, where are we going?
8: We're going to Club Marconi. You get a whole table to yourself, big man.
6: $1,000 bar tab as well, Justin. You're all like this. This is what you're saying yes to.
10: Yes, please. Yes, please. $1,000 bar tab. What are we going to do after lunch?
6: You probably should have led with that, Frank.
7: He's my sort of bloke. Both of you are coming along. You've got another 8 seats to add as well, but it's going to be an absolute cracking day, guys. Thanks for being such a
10: special.
7: Good sport,
10: thanks,
7: Justin.
10: Guys.
7: You're a good man.
10: Thank you. We're looking forward to having you guys there.
7: Good on you.
6: We'll see you there. Gus Wallen filling in for Bo Ryan as he makes his way back from the States at the UFC. Speaking of the States, Rod Stewart has found himself in a bit of trouble. He had concerts ready to go all through the US.
8: Oh, yeah.
6: One of them was in California over the weekend.
7: Yeah.
6: It happened to coincide with the World Cup, and Scotland's in the World Cup.
7: Yeah, for the first time in many, many years.
6: Yeah.
7: And everyone thinks he's English.
6: Yeah,
7: he's actually Scottish, and he's full-on Scottish. He doesn't like the English, so he wanted to be at the game against Haiti.
6: So
8: good on him.
6: He has cancelled his show in California with an hour to spare.
7: That's where you drop a little bit off, Rod, because all those people have paid good money.
6: They're there.
7: They're pumped. They're excited. Rod. And then over the, you know, the loudspeaker, sorry, Rod's not coming out tonight.
6: Yeah, Rod's got laryngitis. He's really sorry. He's at home resting. Rod wasn't at home resting. Mm. Rod was getting on a plane flying across the other side of the country to make sure he made it to be in the box for the Scotland match where he's drinking a full glass of red wine.
7: Yeah, yeah. And not just one glass of red wine. The multiple. Big fella, yeah, multiple. And he had the best seats in the house and he had a lot of fun because Scotland scored and they won and all that sort of stuff. So there's some upset people at the moment. But at what stage, Woodsy, Cat, is it's like you can do whatever you want.
6: He's
7: you know what
6: I mean? Right.
7: Like, has he earned the right to pretty much do whatever he wants? He's in his 80s now.
8: I think he has. Come on, guys.
7: He's rock and roll, right?
6: It's rock and roll.
8: It's their first World Cup win in 36 years. It's not like it happens every 4 years when they go to the World Cup. Mate, Rocket Rod has done whatever he wants, and he can do what he wants. He's a god.
6: Yeah, if he calls a sickie, which he has, and he doesn't care about it, it's very visible. Like, he's on the big screen. He's cheering in the box. He knows that.
7: Yeah.
6: But he's definitely caught out chucking a sickie.
8: But I'll tell you what, Kat, if I'm Rod, I'm making a little bit more discreet because he has been caught out on the big screen.
6: Oh, well, massively.
7: Mate, it's Rod Stewart. So as soon as he walks in that ground, they're going to go, because they've been doing that celeb watch all the way through the World Cup.
8: Yep.
7: You know, all these celebs have been coming in and stuff. So he knew that they would roll to him and so forth. He knew that chucking a sickie wasn't going to get away with it.
6: And he's in a bedazzled white jumpsuit as well. So it looks like he's actually worn his stage outfit that he was probably going to wear in California and just kept it on the plane. Right.
7: Straight to the PJ. And jumped on the private jet and turned up there. Very similar to a bloke who was standing in a very similar place to where you are standing now, Kat.
6: Oh, really?
7: During the grill team days.
6: What happened?
7: I wasn't meant to say his name. He wasn't well one day, big fella. So
6: everyone's allowed a sick day.
7: Yeah, that's right. Yeah. So I can't even remember who came in and sort of took over when Pagey had that now. God, my memory's bad. But then that next morning, back page of the Daily Telegraph was Pagey at the one-day cricket.
6: Oh,
7: so unfortunately,
8: that's okay.
7: He wasn't in a box like Rocket Rod. He was just a member because he loves a beer and he was just in the crowd.
6: With
7: and
6: one of those curly wigs on?
7: Unlucky. Just really, really unlucky.
8: Richie Beno.
6: Yeah.
7: And Jamie Angel, who at the time was the big boss. I think he's a big boss. Has he gone back?
8: He's back. He's back now.
6: Yeah,
7: anyway, wasn't that happy with Pagey for that sort of stuff.
6: Not.
7: But so, yeah, that was one that he just did not get away with.
6: That's unlucky.
7: Yeah, that is unlucky.
6: That's Pagey. Very unlucky. 133353, when were you caught red-handed taking a sickie?
7: Ben from Billrose has given us a call. G'day, Ben. Good morning to you, brother.
11: Gus, it's good to hear you back, mate.
7: Thanks a lot, Ben. Thank you.
11: So I was caught red-handed at a 10 a.m. Teams meeting. I was at school holidays down in Fredbo with my kids.
7: Yeah.
11: On ski holiday, and I realised as I was halfway up the lift, I had to jump into this damn meeting. I forgot to turn my camera.

0: don't worry.
1: So I feed explained that the kids were about to go, told the kids to bugger off, put them a donut, and I was itching to get back in the mountain because the snow was so good. So the meeting went as quickly as possible. I said nothing.
2: Nice, Ben.
3: Jesus.
2: I mean, you could have gone with the, gee, the background's now the teams. They're so...
4: Yeah,
2: you
4: know, that's it.
2: Looks fantastic.
4: I know.
3: Look at where AI gone. AI big man.
2: Yeah. Thanks, Ben. Good man. Let's go to Adam in Windsor. G'day, Adam.
5: Hey, how you going, guys? Good good to hear you back, Gussie, as well.
2: Thanks, Adam. When did you get caught taking a sickie?
5: So just recently I got caught. I caught in sick to go to a drink party. it was a triple M converting to the M's.
4: Oh no. Adam, this is Adam at the party.
5: What?
4: So you lied and said that you were sick.
5: Yes, and then the next day I was on the radio in the morning and he heard me say that I got my triple M logo on the side of my head. And I went into the office and he seen it and goes, "Oh, Adam, you idiot." Yeah.
2: Did he let you off, Adam, or do you reckon you got a little black mark against you?
5: I probably got a black mark.
4: I love that you got
2: worth it,
4: so we had haircuts at the barber and you actually shaved the triple M logo into the side of his head. So
3: can we give him a prize?
4: To be
3: come
4: conspicuous.
3: On. Can we give Ads a prize?
4: Yeah,
3: you need
4: Adam,
3: something.
4: Hang there. That is outstanding
3: on you, big
4: work
3: dog.
4: From you.
6: Aside from the Renos, the Blitz and the Glamour, Chris is still a vet and animal lover at heart.
7: Dr. Chris Brown.
4: Oh, here's the turncoat as we speak. Usually Dr. Chris Brown is our main fill-in for the show, but he's toddled off to the afternoon spot.
3: Jeez,
4: with
3: you're
4: Lou
3: into
4: and
3: him,
4: Judge.
3: Kat?
4: I know.
3: Wow.
2: Does he not realise how many people listen to this compared to the afternoon show?
4: Oh. Did you hear that, Dr. Chris?
8: Sorry, I'm actually just waking up. I work the really stressful hours of 2 till 4 at the moment. Yeah. So just easing my way into the day. I hope you understand.
4: Oh, no, you're doing a terrific job in the afternoons on Triple M, by the way. But before we pump you up too much, Gussie has a bone to pick with you.
2: Yeah, yes. Dr. Chris, can I just say what a wonderful job you did the other night at the Gold Ball, nearly $80 million raised for the Children's Hospital. And he did it with a smile. He did it with absolute charisma. And he's so attractive. That's one thing, right?
8: That's really lovely of you to say, Gussie, because I wanted to say thank you as well
2: for
8: the fact that I'm only doing radio these couple of weeks to build my confidence back after whilst emceeing that Children's Hospital fundraiser.
2: Yeah.
8: I got heckled by Gus Wallen.
3: What happened?
4: You heckled Gus Wallen.
3: What was he doing to you, Doc?
8: Who heckles at a Children's Hospital fundraiser?
3: That's sickening, Gussie.
4: Gussie, what are you doing?
2: You know that he's not telling the truth on that one. But, hey, Dr. Chris, what about all those years ago? Can you remember you and I played on the SCG before the Swannies in Fremantle, and it was early days for both of us, I think, in our media careers, and you had the ball about 50 out, and I'm directly in front of the members, not a person around me, and you went for goal and didn't kick it to me and you kicked it out on the full. And I was, at that moment, you've robbed me of my big moment. Not that I've, you know, not that it's important to me. I'm remembering it all these years later.
8: You've clearly moved on so well. And I think there's a therapist who could probably spend a few hours on that, Gussie. But I remember that moment quite clearly because everyone wants to kick a goal in front of them at the stand at the SCG. And I feel like it would have been a bigger headline if I kicked it from 50 out than if you kicked it from in front. So I made the judgment.
3: Amen to that, brother.
2: It was one of those great moments that I remember, but we had a lot of fun that particular day. And mate, to be honest with you, just with those particular days and that sort of stuff, they live with you when you like Woodsy's looking at us going, what are these two Muppets talking about? We haven't had the moments like you, Woodsy, playing for Australia and playing State of Origin. So for us, Doc, it's a big deal, isn't it?
8: It is. It's massive. And you do carry around those memories and those highs. And for you, the lows for many years after. The same in this, to give a measure, I know Woodsy, you're probably thinking, who are these Muppets? You know, this isn't the highest.
3: Listen to these gooses talk. Have a listen to them.
8: Footy. But in the same game, Gussie, I broke a finger.
2: Oh,
8: it was such a it was so hotly contested. It was so physical. Mm. I came out of it with a mild concussion and a broken finger.
3: We call that karma.
8: It was body on the line. It was body on the line stuff. And this is the game where I learn a really important lesson about the fact that you should never ever tackle a mascot. Like the mascots are running.

0: around the field with limited vision. They can't see anything. Sometimes people, you know, pass the ball to them or kick the ball to them. They can't even see which direction they're facing.
1: Yes.
0: And I remember someone put a hit on one of the mascots, and then the mascot got up a little bit ginger.
2: Oh, geez.
0: And then they realised the mascot was a 14-year-old girl who was like the daughter of someone.
3: Oh, no.
0: It was like, guys, don't tackle the mascots.
3: Yeah, you never know. Yeah.
0: Oh. They're just there for colour and movement. Colour and movement. That's all they're there
1: for. Just for a bit of fun.
3: Brownie, look, since you are, obviously, you have quite a competitive streak.
0: Yes.
3: This works out perfectly. Not this Friday, but next Friday. We have an open slot for the Gascock.
4: He has been ducking and weaving his cat.
3: He's been ducking. I just feel like due to this conversation, this is a perfect opportunity where we can put you in a chicken suit. You can run around. People can try and tackle you.
4: Look, we know he's on Lou and Jarch now. Jarch has done it. The man of the show.
3: Jarch has done it.
0: I know.
4: Yep.
0: It'd be the right thing to do, wouldn't it?
3: It would be the right thing to do. So not this Friday, next Friday.
1: But unfortunately not.
0: Unfortunately, due to the high stress of these working hours that I'm currently under, I'm actually taking next week off to go on a surfing trip.
3: Yeah. Oh, stop. So
2: wow.
3: Where are you going? Yeah. Or did you not want to reveal?
0: No, I'm going to Indonesia. I'm going to an island off Indonesia, the Telos Islands.
3: So, how beautiful.
4: Good on you, legend.
0: Yeah. Oh. I thought you'd understand that, Kat, you being a surfer.
3: I almost forgot about the Gascock because I got excited about your holiday. But I'm also very disappointed that we won't be able to lock you in. But you're not exempt. We will lock you in for the Gascock at some point this year.
0: I'm still on the bench. I'm still waiting.
3: You are. Brownie, you're doing a wonderful job. Everyone can hear you in the afternoon, 2 o'clock in the afternoon on Triple M, filling in for Jarch on Lou and Jarch. But we are looking forward to having you back in our stable again, in our warm bosom, back in our show very shortly.
0: And I cannot wait. And I do step into the same studio, and I feel like I can almost smell you. I can almost smell the Guzman and Gomez from that from Texas.
3: You'd be right. Well done, Dr. Chris Brown. We'll chat to you
1: this morning.
3: Bye.
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17: 2 to 4. The early drive home. It is Lou and Judge. Chris Brown filling in. I've got to say, it's a strange day when the vet is having issues with their dog.
18: Yeah, it's... Look, I really need to air something with you. Literally air something with you guys. I may look a little bit tired at the moment. I haven't slept well for quite a few days.
17: Okay, don't.
18: your eyes are a little red. So for the last 3 nights, my smoke alarm has been going off twice a night for
17: what?
18: 3 nights.
17: Okay.
18: At 2 o'clock in the morning and about sort of 4 o'clock in the morning.
17: Is that a malfunction?
18: Well, I thought maybe it was. I thought maybe the battery might be failing. Mm-hmm. And so I changed the battery and it kept on happening. The only thing that is out of the ordinary is that my dog, Buzzy, he's like a herding dog, like he's a bit of a cross of everything. He sleeps at my bedroom door to guard the bedroom. Above him is the smoke alarm.
17: Okay.
18: And each time the smoke alarm's gone off, I can hear him jump, understandably, when it goes off. I walk out and where he's been sleeping stinks. And he has the farts badly at the moment and for the last four nights because he drinks out of puddles in the park. It's a whole thing. So he's got an upset stomach.
7: Yeah.
18: I have now tested a theory, a working theory, that my dog's farts are setting off the smoke alarm.
7: No.
18: I got a Sparky in. I got a Sparky in over the week.
7: To test the smell?
18: To replace the smoke alarm. Because I was like, mate, I think that smoke alarm's malfunctioning because my dog's farts are setting it off. He's like, nah, can't happen. He replaced the smoke alarm. Happened again.
7: Same thing. What, so you reckon the smell's wafting up that the smoke alarm's like, that's a bad meal?
18: This is
7: like,
18: potent. So I looked on the back of the smoke alarm. It said, we'll alert with the three beeps when it detects products of combustion, which I think what my dog is producing. I even Googled it.
7: Yeah, have you seen if anyone else has had this?
18: Yeah, I searched for it and it said it is possible if your smoke alarm can detect carbon monoxide as well, which mine can, if it's in large enough amounts, your dog's farts can set off a smoke alarm.
7: It must be the worst smelling thing you ever smell.
18: It's so potent. Worst like it's eye-watering, stomach turning, and it's usually in that sort of early morning period where he hasn't been outside to sort of get rid of it all.
7: Can you test and get him to sleep somewhere else, not by the smoke alarm, and see if it doesn't go off?
18: Yeah.
7: I think it's going to be an elimination thing.
18: But this is the other thing. I have. So when he slept in my room away from the smoke alarm, it doesn't go off.
7: Yeah, it's his farts.
18: It's a scientific study. It 100%. Is unproven.
7: There's no other way. You've done enough tests to figure it out.
18: Yeah. So that is what's he is.
7: The dog is sending off the alarm with farts.
18: He's a medical marvel. Which,
7: fuzzy.
18: And I live very close to my neighbours. So they are now getting woken up at 2 o'clock in the morning and 5 in the morning to the sound of essentially my dog's farts via the smoke alarm.
7: They're going to think you've got the munchies. Yeah. You're cooking up a feed.
18: Every day.
7: Yeah, that's hilarious.
17: It is possible to set off alarms. There are a lot of alarms that you could set off. I mean, not with a dog's fart. That is ridiculous.
7: I believe it.
17: What alarm did you set off? You, someone you know, maybe it was a pet.
7: Yeah, car alarm, but like funny situation or, you know, like going in somewhere you shouldn't be and then the alarm goes off sneaking into school or something. Yeah.
18: The alarms are meant to help us, but I reckon often it goes the other way.
7: I agree.
15: The radio show your mum warned you about.
16: Lou and Judge.
15: It's Lou and Judge for your early drive home.
17: Lou and Judge, 2 to 4. Chris Brown filling in right here on Triple M. We're asking, what alarm did you set off?
7: Yeah, because you think that your dog's farts might be setting off your alarm.
18: Don't think. No.
7: Yeah, I've tested the theory.
18: It stacks up. Yeah. He has set them off 6 times in three nights.
7: Got to be potent farts.
18: Oh, they are eye-waterers, these ones.
7: You know what's really weird? My brain goes, that's disgusting and gross, but then there's a part of me that's like, I want to know.
18: A little intrigued.
7: Yeah, like what it actually smells like.
18: I can bring him in because they're still going.
7: Yeah, okay, let's do that. All right, we'll start with Ray. Hello, Ray.
19: Hello,
7: hi.
19: How are you?
18: Hey, Ray.
7: Good. What alarm did you set off?
19: Well, it was my daughter when she was 14, 18 years ago. We were in San Diego and she had already cooked 2-minute noodles for her sister and her cousin and then decided to do hers but forgot to put water in them.
18: Oh.
19: So, yes, toxic smell and evacuated the whole building.
7: Oh. What, the whole building from some 2-minute noodles?
19: Yes, because the smell of styrofoam cups when they go in the microwave with no water. Yeah. Thanks.
18: And hotels don't do smoke alarms by halves. Everyone's got to get out. Everyone's got to be outside.
7: Just in case.
18: Check the whole floor, every single floor.
7: Just in case.
18: It's a big deal. Wow.
7: It's a disaster.
19: We bunkered down in the room next door where the family was and did not go out there.
7: Yeah, too embarrassed. Thanks, Ray. Grant.
20: G'day, how are you?
7: Good, thanks. What alarm did you set off?
20: I set off a fire alarm at the Mount Gravatt TAFE in Brisbane.
18: Were you meant to be in an exam at the time, Grant?
20: Yes, I was doing my final exam on second year college, and when we finished, we had to stand outside. And I was standing right next to one of those fire alarm red button things. And my understanding was break glass and push the button, but this glass cover was loose. So being a mechanical mind, I started to unscrew it. But the glass actually holds the button in. So when I unscrewed it so far, the button came out, the alarm went off, I nearly shit myself, screwed it back in, the whole TAFE got evacuated and got out a bit of learning.
7: Some people were probably stoked with that if they weren't doing that well in the exam. Great result. Beautiful. Get to start again.
18: Totally. Grant, I love it. Thanks, good Grant. Tip for anyone thinking about tinkering with an alarm.
7: Yeah, don't touch.
18: Don't touch the glass.
7: Don't touch. Anything that says don't touch, don't touch it. Jade, what alarm did you set off?
16: It was actually my children during a routine doctor's appointment.
18: Far from routine, though, Jade. How did they manage to achieve that?
16: So my five-year-old was due for his vaccination, so the doctors and my attention was solely on the five-year-old, keeping him calm, you know, explaining what's happening.
18: Yeah.
16: So no one was watching the three-year-old go under the desk, around in the desk, and press the emergency distress button, bringing in every nurse, doctor, security guard within a 100-metre radius.
7: Oh, yeah, they're like safety buttons.
16: Oh. Yeah. It was intense.
7: There was nothing
16: wrong.
7: My child
16: panicked, both of them.
7: Yeah, that would be scary as when you're young as well. You're like, I'm going to jail now.
18: Did they come in with like a SWAT squad or something, Jade? What happened?
16: Effectively, the door flew open like it was like inspired by Superman.
18: Yeah.
16: And literally just an army of humans came in.
18: Wow. Terrifying. To reveal 3- and 5-year-old terrorists on the loose.
7: Thank you, Jade. Glenn.
21: How you going, guys?
7: Good, Glenn. What happened? Talk to us.
21: I came back from a 3-week honeymoon and I was managing the meat room and my code dropped out because I didn't use it for so long. And so I thought I'd go and use the pad up at the main office because the front door one wasn't working. And it was an old Woolworths supermarket and they I walked across the held up alarm. It set that pad off. Three cop cars there with guns drawn and wanting to know what's happening.
18: Oh.
7: They thought you were stealing for a meat raffle.
18: Yeah.
7: They thought you were getting as much meat as you could.
18: The meat man's gone.
7: Yeah. Scary. Oh, that would terrify me.
21: Monday morning. Yeah.
7: A Sunday morning?
21: No, Monday morning.
7: Monday morning,
21: They're a little bit early for meat raffles.
7: So. Yeah, you always got to steal your meat on a Monday.
18: Yeah,
7: the word said that.
18: Yeah. Yeah. I don't know what that means, but I don't like it. It's Triple M.
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18: Lou and Jarch for your Early Drive Home on Triple M. Chris Brown in the studio. And just a little peek behind the curtains here. It doesn't all stop as soon as we get off air at 4. You're a hard-working woman, Lou.
7: I am. I'm Pilates.
18: Yeah. You raced off to Pilates yesterday.
7: Content and fitness doesn't sleep. Yeah. Well, I only just got back into Pilates. Like, I hadn't done anything for probably 6 months.
18: Yeah.
7: So I've been trying to go, you know, and you get to that point where you get a bit lazy. And I was like, no, get some muscle on your Louisa. It's bulk time.
18: Yeah,
7: you know? So I went to my Pilates studio, walked in on a duck and sat down. It was great, lots of stretching. And at the end, you sort of do like a Savasana, like they're doing yoga and you're breathing.
18: Yeah, yeah. Like to recover and just let all the tension out.
7: Yes. And by this point, we all know I've got a very weak bladder. So it's been 50 minutes and I'm like, no, you can hold it on. We're in the Savasana, down, breathing. I'm going, breathing in, breathing out. Oh, no. And then I just open my eyes. I peed a little.
18: Oh. You peed?
7: I peed in my pants.
18: In your active wear, were you?
7: But it was a tiny bit, but I did pee.
18: Like a noticeable amount?
7: No, it was just like a dribble.
18: How relaxed were you?
7: I didn't want to tell this, and Cody, I look at the run sheet and it's like, something happened to Lulu at Pilates yesterday. I text her the confidence to say, oh my God, I just peed in my Pilates class. She's straight into content.
18: Yeah, nothing sacred around here.
7: Yeah.
18: Sorry for being naive here. Isn't Pilates all about your pelvic floor and about strengthening
7: up?
18: Yeah,
7: but I needed to pee.
18: Okay.
7: So I was like, hold it, you know, and then you're breathing, you're going. So it's almost like that little bit of dribble out. It wasn't like there was a wet patch on my activewear. Like, it was just a little pee.
18: A little moment.
7: And like no one knew, but now everyone knows. Thanks, Cody.
18: Did it warrant a towel?
7: Okay. Like a dribble.
18: So you could keep going.
7: Like I could show you in like milliliters.
18: Well, I mean, I don't need to demonstrate. Are you going to spray it on the table and just so we never
7: look? Yeah, I'll get a little cup and show you. It was tiny. It was just like, oh, a moment where I was like, oh, you've peed.
18: Did you feel better?
7: No.
18: No?
7: Terrified. I was like, get me out of here so I can actually use the bathroom.
18: Did you tell them?
7: No.
18: I mean, they need to clean that.
7: No, guys.
18: Right. Workplace. Get a little area around it.
7: Yeah. No, you're acting like
18: I've put some cones up. Yeah. Maybe that sort of wet area sign to say slippery.
7: You're acting like I peed on the mat. It was In my activewear, in my Lululemon.
18: You say it was a small amount. I'm picturing something that was
0: a janitor and a mop.
18: It was a slip hazard.
0: Absolutely, it was.
18: Yeah.
7: Guys, it was not. And now that I've said this, they'll know that the class that I was at, and they probably banned me.
18: That Pilates studio has been shut for cleaning since.
7: Piss Pilates, it was called.
18: Piss Pilates.
7: Piss Pilates.
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17: 2-4 for your Early Drive Home. It is Lou and Jarch with Chris Brown joining us in studio. And guys, the 30 most liked smells in the world have been released.
7: I reckon I'll be good at this.
17: A list of them at least.
7: I love my smells.
17: Yeah.
7: I love candles. I like paint.
18: Fresh paint?
7: Yeah.
18: Doesn't make you like a little lightheaded?
7: Just like a quick smell. Not like hanging out in a freshly painted room, but like a little bit of paint.
18: Yeah, yeah.
7: I think that would be on the list.
18: It should be.
7: Mm.
18: Yeah. I like dog paws are good. Doggy ears I quite like as well. Dog smells.
17: Dog paws are a bit popcorny, aren't they?
18: Yeah, they're like corn chips.
7: But wouldn't they just smell of like shit from walking on the ground?
18: No, they smell of like corn chips.
7: Oh, I might smell buzzies.
18: Yeah, like it's quite pungent, but kind of, you know, earthy. You know, perfume's meant to have like that earthy, like little sort of pungent-y sort of, it's that.
7: So it's like a dog perfume.
18: Yeah.
7: Okay. Mm.
17: Let's do this. Let's go head to head. I've got the list here. I want to see how many that each of you can name.
7: Yep.
17: The top 30 most popular smells. Here we go. Louise, would you like to go first?
7: Okay. Super Dolce ice cream.
17: That is not on the list.
18: Surprise. What's wrong with people nowadays?
7: Yeah, God.
18: Fresh bread.
17: Fresh bread is on the list. Number 13.
7: I didn't think of that. A fresh cheer butter.
18: Right, Chris, that's 1 point, Louise.
7: Petrol.
17: Petrol is not on the list.
7: Okay.
18: But petrol sniffings.
7: Anyway, no, I know. It's not. But, like, you know, sometimes you go, oh, it does smell nice.
17: Oh, yeah. Like a highlighter.
7: Yeah.
18: No, no, a little whiff. Fresh sheets.
17: Fresh sheets. Do you know what? Clean laundry is number 7. I'm going to give it to you. Absolutely. Well done. Okay. All right. So we've got 2-0.
7: Chocolate.
17: Yeah. You've done it. It is on the list. Chocolate comes in at number 8. Well done, Louisa. You're on the board.
18: New car.
17: The smell of a new car is not on the list.
18: That's your first step back.
7: Yeah. Fresh wood. Or just wood.
17: You know what? I'm going to give it to you because there's campfire /
7: That's what my other one smoke. Was. I was going to say firewood. Well,
17: but there's also sandalwood. So you're
7: that's
17: trying
7: what my
17: to
7: other
17: yeah
7: one,
17: yeah.
7: That's my little okay, other
17: right,
7: perfume.
17: Yeah, yeah. You're vaguely you're in
7: Santel.
17: The right. You're in the ballpark.
18: Sandalwood is beautiful. The smell of a beach.
7: Oh, nice.
17: Is there nothing better? Number 5, the ocean / sea breeze / beach.
7: A Vivid or Sharpie.
17: A Sharpie is not on the list. What world are you living in where you think that would make the 30 most liked smells in the world?
7: Okay, this is not a good start for me.
18: At what point do you call a hotline when someone's 3 favourite smells are petrol, wood and paint?
17: It's just not a good thing, is it?
7: They're not my favourite. I just thought that, you know, you go to the petrol station sometimes and you're like, oh, that smells all right. Or you get fresh wood and you go, oh, that smells all right.
18: Yeah.
7: I'm not going out of my way.
17: This is a list that laundry and the ocean breeze have made. Yeah, and I don't think highlighters.
7: I might cross a few.
17: Also
7: of
17: in the same list. All right.
18: Okay. New puppy.
17: Okay. So, I mean, it's very topical. Do you know what? It's actually not on the list.
7: Oh. Vanilla.
17: Vanilla is on the list.
7: Yes, I'm back.
17: She's clawing her way back. Well done.
18: Lavender.
17: Do you know what? I'm going to give you the win here, Chris, because that is number 1. It doesn't get bigger than that. 85.6% of people say they love the smell of lavender, their favourite smell in the world.
18: There we go.
7: But not Sharpies.
17: Why? Not Sharpies.
18: Why am I suggesting lavender and you're suggesting petrol?
7: I know that people would go to the petrol station. Some people go, it smells like it's a nice smell. Not like obviously encouraging, go, but like if you're there and you go, oh, there's your petrol smell.
18: It does get deep inside though, doesn't it?
7: Yeah. It's not recommended. Don't do that.
18: Please don't.
7: Yeah.
18: But also,
7: people do.
18: I get you.
7: Yeah.
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13: Yeah, we played this yesterday. It was a lot of fun. So we've got two callers on the line. You have some. We have some lyrics here. They might be real Evanescence lyrics or they might be fake, and you need to buzz in with your name and guess if they're fake or real.
14: And a word of warning too, we obviously have some big Evanescence fans amongst, say, producer Cody, for example, because the fake ones are very Evanescence-like.
13: Very similar.
14: Yeah.
13: So just, yeah, be careful. And it's first one to three wins a double pass. We've got Anthony and Tane.
14: Hey, guys.
15: G'day, how you going?
16: How are you?
14: Yeah, great. Great. Oh, we're excited, but we're also nervous because this is a big moment. You're obviously big fans of Evanescence. And this game, it is full of pitfalls. It's, you know, you could get sucked into the wrong lyric. And, you know, we just want the best for you, all right? So tread carefully, but tread firmly.
13: You ready, boys?
15: Sure am. Let's go.
13: Okay, buzz in with your name.
14: I don't know why I needed to give you such a strong warning over what's meant to be a fun game.
13: big pit talk.
14: Yeah, it really was. But, guys, we're excited. So this is going to go well. We just know it. All right?
13: Yep. First to three. All right. I will start. I still hear echoes of your face.
15: Tane.
13: Yep.
15: Yes.
13: You think that's...
15: That it is, yes.
13: No. Correct.
15: Damn.
13: Damn, Shoddy.
14: Okay, here we go. The wind carries your voice through empty hallways.
16: Anthony.
14: What do you reckon, Anthony?
8: I think they're real.
13: Ooh. Oh, wow. Not off to a good start.
14: The warning now seems very appropriate, doesn't it?
13: Definitely appropriate. Okay, I've been sleeping 1,000 years, it seems.
15: Yeah, Tano.
13: Yep.
15: Yes, that is.
13: Well done.
14: Correct.
10: Well done, Tano.
13: Okay. Right.
14: Must be exhausting to lose your own game.
8: Anthony?
14: Anthony, what do you reckon?
8: Are they fake?
14: That was a real one from Call Me When You're Sober.
13: Yeah. Okay.
14: Okay.
13: Blurring and stirring the truth and the lies.
15: Tane.
13: Tane?
15: Fake.
13: Mm, oh. It's real.
15: Damn, no.
14: I told you. Okay. You got enough time to play this?
13: Yeah. I know.
14: Okay. All right. Let's go with, you used to captivate me by your resonating light.
8: Anthony,
14: what do you reckon?
8: Real?
14: Correct.
13: Okay, this is going to take a while.
10: There we go. So one all at this point.
13: Okay. Icons of self-indulgence bow down and stare and wonder.
15: Tane? Real.
13: Well done.
14: Yes. 2-1.
13: Okay, he needs one more.
14: Okay. You smell like yesterday.
8: Anthony.
14: What do you think, Anthony?
8: Real?
13: No, it's fake. Okay. Smell me from the dark.
15: Oh, no.
13: Smell me from. What did I say? Smell me from the dark. What did I say?
14: Can we get Specsavers as a sponsor in this show? Because I think we need to look at what's going on here. That is quite clearly not the lyric.
10: Smell me from the dark.
14: Smell me from the. I mean, there's a song
13: Save
14: in that.
13: Save me from the
14: we
13: dark.
14: We are smelling Tane. From the dark.
13: Tane.
14: Oh, God.
15: Real.
13: Well done, you've won. Oh, that was the longest game we've ever played. Well done,
10: I was getting
13: Tane.
10: My pyjamas ready. Holy moly.
14: Well done, Tane. You're off to see Evanescence.
15: Thank you.
14: Evanescence skills.
15: I'm a big fan, by the way, Lou.
13: Oh, love you, mate. Kisses and hugs.
10: Bigger fan of you than Evanescence, I'd hazard a guess, Lou. Well done, guys. We're going to play again tomorrow. TripleM.com.au if you reckon you could do better and go head-to-head in our game of Evanescence. Hit us up.
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10: It is Lou and Jarch. Dr. Chris Brown filling in. Lou, what do you do when a man pisses you off?
13: Oh, probably plenty of things. I could list a fair few, but the list would take far too long.
14: You'd have to go longer than the last hour 20, though, wouldn't you?
13: Mm-hmm. I would.
14: You'd have to go a long way back.
13: I would.
14: Into sort of the time before me, BC, before Chris.
13: Yeah, BC, before Chris. Oh, what a time it was. What a time. What a memory. Oh. What I like to do, though, is find things on the internet with the comments section is my favourite thing.
14: It's
13: like, you see a video, that might be funny or that might be rogue, comments section.
14: Yeah.
13: Tears of laughter.
14: It's where the goal is.
13: Yeah. Like, I'll scroll in bed and just wait to find a good comment section, and then it has me cackling. So this is go-to lines to say to a man when he's pissing you off.
14: Yeah.
13: So, ladies at home, if you're listening, get your pens ready.
14: When they really grind the gears.
13: Yeah. Get ready to use these. Okay. Now that TV's distracting me. I'm sorry. I know that you can see me looking elsewhere. Eyes are on the piece of paper.
14: Yep.
13: Okay. Don't argue longer than you can last.
14: Oh, wow.
13: I like it.
14: So 30-second arguments.
13: Yeah.
14: Pretty tough.
13: Mm-hmm. Mm-hmm. I can only explain it to you. I can't understand it for you as well. Oh, that's great.
14: That's really good.
13: That would be one of my favorite. Imagine saying that with a real sassy tone.
14: Yeah.
13: Like, that would be good. I'm writing that one down for Lockie, my boyfriend.
14: even if I was angry,
13: yeah,
14: I'd be like, yeah, fair enough. That's pretty well, that's pretty well played.
13: I think you'd be quiet straight away.
14: Yeah.
13: I love that you don't let your height get in the way of your confidence. Poor short kings. Actually, apparently 2026 is the year of the short king.
14: I've heard that.
13: So I still think people probably prefer to be your height. What are you, 6'5"? 6'5". 6'7"?
14: 6'5". Yeah.
13: Great height.
14: Yeah, it's not bad. Mm. It's not all it's cracked up to be, though. Mm. I'm not going to, like, mount a case for, you know, why being tall is hard. Yeah. But it's you know.
13: You'd struggle on monkey bars because you touch the ground.
14: Yeah. Chin-ups.
13: Yeah.
14: What are they?
13: You're just standing.
14: Stand there.
13: Just
14: raise your arms.
13: Flying on planes. Economy not great for
14: another
13: you.
14: Another challenge.
13: Yeah.
14: Do I need to launch my own not-for-profit for tall, for tall people?
13: I think
14: all
13: it's a real struggle
14: are really
13: for you.
14: Hard for you.
13: Yeah. I like your simplicity when it comes to critical thinking. That's a good one.
14: Oh. You're storing these up, aren't you?
13: Yeah, oh yeah. I'm keeping this whole piece of paper and taking it home.
14: This is going to be a long 2 weeks.
13: Just you wait. I'm going to be whipping these out every show. I don't have the time nor the crayons to explain this to you.
14: Oh, wow.
13: Mm. And my personal favourite, I've never been drier. I don't know if I'll be hitting that one with you. I might save that one for Lockie.
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10: 2 to 4 for your Early Drive Home. It's Lou and Jarch. Chris Brown filling in.
13: Woof, woof. I'm getting a dog.
10: Talking about it all week. Lou, thinking of getting yourself a dog. We've been putting it to the test.
13: Imagine I didn't even get a dog.
14: I know. Job. I did actually wonder about it. I was thinking about that this morning. Like, is it actually
13: going to happen? No, well, we just need to move into our new place. And then he's got a backyard.
14: Yeah.
13: And then it'll likely be end of August.
14: And then Tim will join the family.
13: Tim will come.
14: Love the name.
13: Tim the Corgi.
14: And I don't want you to think that I'm trying to discourage you.
13: Oh, you are.
14: Yeah, well, it might feel that way. And for all intents and purposes, it has been that way. But I just want to make sure it's gonna work. You know?
13: Tim will be loved.
14: Yeah.
13: I need to make sure that I actually know what I'm doing.
14: I'm on the dog side here.
13: Exactly.
14: You know, I'm their advocate. I'm out for their best interest.
13: No, I understand.
14: Yeah, and we've recorded something on the roof.
13: Yeah, you guys took me up there for some park etiquette.
14: Yeah, which I believe you're going to be able to see on the socials.
13: Socials tonight? I don't think I did too bad.
14: You're okay.
13: I did sort of allude to the fact I'd been seeing you at the park a fair bit.
14: Yeah.
13: Sounded a little bit creepy.
14: Bordered on some sort of, like, distance that you needed to remain from me at all times. But,
13: yes.
14: But apart from that, you showed good park etiquette, which is very important.
13: Good. Yeah. I'm happy with that. I pride myself on being able to talk to most people.
14: Yeah, because essentially, you know, having a dog is a lot like being a parent, mm-hmm. and the skills really do translate. And, you know, one day you might want to have a human child. Probably going to call him Tim as well, which is going to be a little
13: Tim odd. The dog, Tim
14: yeah.
13: the boy.
14: Yeah, but in order to do that, you've got to make sure you've got the skills right. It's great training ground. With that in mind, there is something with Buzzy I have noticed. I just thought, just to make sure you have all the skills, his back end this morning when he was in the park, I think he's left a little bit behind, if you know what I mean. He's gone, done his business, his Buzzy business, and there are remnants.
13: You want me to wipe his bum?
14: I want you to wipe his bum. So
13: that's your job. It's not my dog.
14: Technically it is, but I just want to make sure you can do it and instill a skill in you that you are capable of. So
13: this feels like Buzzy's not going to want this.
14: No, well, he'll get used to it.
13: Gentle wipes.
14: There are some wipes.
13: Okay.
16: He's lying on the ground right underneath you right now, Louisa.
14: So you're going to have to be gentle here. Let him know.
16: His little head up.
14: Let him know what you're doing.
16: Yeah. Where's the bum?
14: Under the tail is probably a good place to start. You won't miss what you need to clean up.
16: Ooh. That's pretty light, Lou. Oh. You're getting a lot of fur there.
14: You can really get in there if you want to, Lou. Yeah, you're right. Oh, yeah. Okay, the wipes are doing the... Oh, I mean, he actually looks like he might be enjoying it a little bit.
16: Relaxed, isn't he?
14: Yeah. What? And...
13: Thanks, Buzzy.
14: Are we clean?
13: Yeah. Might be a little bit more still there for you, but most of it gone. Okay.
16: Hang on, where did you put the wine?
13: In the bin.
14: Yeah, it's okay.
13: I suppose we don't want the office to smell like poop. Maybe we'll put it elsewhere.
14: Sure. But look, there was mild protesting. There was the face changed.
13: Well, it's not if it was Tim happily wipe his bum. It's not my dog.
14: You're getting a corgi. They have very prominent buttholes.
13: Well, let's go easy. Quick wipe away.
14: Yeah.
13: Tails are up as well all the time, so easy to clean.
14: Yeah.
13: Easy clean Tim's.
14: Yeah, it means that people will be judging you based around Tim's butthole, which is an interesting Tim's situation. Tim's
13: butthole. Okay.
10: All right. Okay. Are you impressed with that? Is that all right?
14: You have come a long way in 5 days.
13: I have.
14: There's potential.
13: Dog mum incoming.
14: We might just get there.
10: Yeah, well, let's put it to the test. Further still next, because we have got a quiz, and I feel like if you don't pass this one, Lou.
13: Oh, no. I'm not... Not generally
10: maybe you're not
13: good
10: allowed
13: at quizzes
10: to get...
13: apart from you versus Lou.
14: This is a hard quiz.
9: This is the Early Drive Home with Lou and Jarch.
10: Lou and Jarch for your Early Drive Home. Chris Brown filling in right here on Triple M. And we've been talking dogs. Lou, you thinking of getting one?
13: Yep.
10: I'm putting you to the test. But maybe no test greater than this.
14: Thinking about getting one, but not absolutely locked in yet. Mm-hmm. Because if this quiz goes badly...
13: Well, I'm legally not allowed to buy a dog.
14: This is legally binding. It's like getting your L's.
13: Okay.
14: I'll have words with the relevant authorities, mm-hmm. and Tim will no longer be coming to you.
13: I'll be banished from the Welsh Pembroke Corgis.
14: Okay, so quiz, we're after a 50% pass mark, I think.
13: Okay. Yeah,
14: right. Otherwise, the papers will be torn up.
13: Okay. I think I can do that.
14: Are you ready?
13: Mm-hmm.
14: All right, these are just general pet knowledge, things you need to know. Let's go. All right. How many times a day does an 8-week-old puppy poo?
13: 4.
14: I'll give it to you. 3 to 5.
13: Yes.
14: How many hours a day does a puppy need to sleep around you? Quite possibly quite a lot.
13: 5 hours?
14: Ooh. Ouch. 18 to 20
13: a day?
14: Yes.
13: A grown dog or a puppy?
14: Puppy.
13: Oh, puppy. I would have said that. Sorry.
14: Grown dog, though, 12 to like 14 hours a day.
13: God, I wish I was a dog.
14: I need 8 hours at night and 8 hours during the day as well. Okay. So,
13: what if I want to play with Tim?
14: Well, that's Tim's business. He's going to make a decision. By the way, Tim is also my brother's name, so each time you talk about adopting Tim, it gives me a strange, strange feeling deep inside. How many kilograms does a healthy adult male corgi typically weigh?
13: Toby was pretty chunky. Mm. 7 to 10.
14: Ooh.
13: 7 to 15.
14: Sure, it's a pretty wide range, but sure, we'll give that.
13: Yes.
14: 10 to 14.
13: Toby, I reckon, was
14: Tim will be
13: 17.
14: Topping out around 25. What is currently the most popular dog name in Australia?
13: That's hard.
14: So, a hint for you, a female name.
13: Daisy. Poppy.
14: I feel like a lot of...
13: Ariana.
14: A lot of babies in Bondi would be called this as well.
13: Apple. Delilah.
14: It's Luna.
13: Mm. Oh, yeah. Don't like it.
14: No, what you thought about, like... A lot of people are now doing this funny little thing. If you have a Labrador, you call it Alpha, like Alpha Labrador. Corgi, you could call it Cifa. Might mean other things, though. Cifa Corgi.
13: So, oh, really? Gotcha.
14: Okay, which of these foods is toxic to a dog? Listen very carefully. Important information. Is it chocolate, grapes, or onions?
13: Chocolate.
14: It's all of the above.
13: Oh, you didn't tell me that.
14: Onions.
13: I knew that they were bad
14: little
13: for them.
14: Trick question.
13: Grapes are even bad for my guts.
14: How many teeth does an adult dog have?
13: 24.
14: More.
13: 48.
14: 42.
13: 12.
14: What's the fastest dog breed?
13: Kelpie. Oh. Jaguar.
14: Jeez.
13: Jaguar.
14: Tim, I'm getting the breeder on the line. Tim is looking unlikely. How many words can
13: what
14: a dog
13: was
14: learn?
13: It
14: was a greyhound.
13: Oh, yeah, duh.
14: How many words can a dog learn?
13: None's woof.
14: Oh. I mean,
13: oh,
14: sit,
13: you mean like
14: stay?
13: Sorry, us speaking. I thought you meant the dog talking.
14: Oh God!
13: You didn't tell me the answer, did you?
14: No, I haven't.
13: 10.
14: No, a few more. 200. Final question: do dogs dream?
13: Definitely. Tim dreams about me every day.
14: Tim doesn't exist yet.
13: Yeah,
14: does
13: he will.
14: Yeah, go. All right. It is correct.
13: I think I passed.
14: Oh, I don't think you did. I think you got around.
16: I'm counting 3.
13: Cody just goes, she did. No, I got more than 3. It was definitely 5.
14: 35%.
13: Cut this break.
14: There is a lot of work to
13: break.
14: Do.
16: Dr. Chris, we're saying no dog?
14: No dog.
16: Okay.
13: That's
14: Tim,
13: not fair.
14: Cancel. Look, there are other ways to redeem yourself, and
13: good.
14: We might just find it later in the
13: good.
14: Show.
16: Okay, all right.
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19: Morning, coasties. The M1 Pacific Motorway is clearing well this morning. It's a 25-minute southbound trip from the Carryong interchange to Warunga. Northbounders are getting a 25-minute run from Morisset to Beresfield. We've had some overnight work in sections of the M1, but that overnight roadwork is packing up. Coming soon to the Doilo. Avalanche, the Australian ABBA tribute show. 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That's the latest traffic on the Central Coast, 107.7 Triple M.
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1: Morning, coasties. Overnight road workers packed up at Doyleson on the Pacific Highway at Waiee Road. Crews are expected back at 8 o'clock tonight and they'll work through until about this time tomorrow morning. During work periods, the speed limit down to 40 kilometres an hour. We've had overnight road work in a couple of patches on the M1 Pacific Motorway around Arimba and Wyong in particular. That's finished as well. Crews expected back again tonight. Looking for a great deal? Fantastic Furniture's biggest end of financial year sale is on now, with selected sofas, beds, dining, kids and more at 40% off. 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That's the latest traffic on the Central Coast's 107.7 Triple M.
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1: Morning, Coasties, and traffic making good time through the roadwork zone at Wombrill on the Central Coast Highway past Tumby Road. A big pothole to watch out for in Somersby. It's on Wiseman's Ferry Road, just to the north of the Old Pacific Highway and the Central Coast Highway. Plenty on the M1 Pacific Motorway, but a standard 25-minute southbound run from Karyong to Wirunga. 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That's the latest traffic on the Central Coast, 107.7 Triple M.
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6: Morning, I'm Michaela Savage. Some more details are trickling through about the interim deal between the United States and Iran. Speaking on the sidelines of the G7 summit, Donald Trump has insisted the Strait of Hormuz will reopen toll-free and that the terms of the agreement include Iran never having a nuclear weapon. It'll be formally signed at a ceremony in Switzerland on Friday, with further negotiations to come. Meantime, G7 leaders have agreed to put more pressure on Russia to end the war against Ukraine. Back home, childcare workers are welcoming a commitment from the federal government to continue the 15% pay rise for staff, with a further $3.6 billion in funding across 2 years being announced. Some workers were set to go on strike next month if it wasn't locked in. And a sigh of relief for mortgage holders after the Reserve Bank kept the cash rate on hold yesterday at 4.35%, although the RBA governor says she's not ruling out another hike this year if one is needed to bring inflation down.
7: Enjoy great deals on a range of new and demonstrator models at Hyundai EOFIS. On now at participating dealers.
6: New South Wales can wrap up the State of Origin series tonight with a win over Queensland in Game 2, the clash taking place in front of more than 90,000 fans at the MCG. ARL Commission boss Peter Vallandis has told News Corp Rugby League's next broadcast deal is likely to be announced before Origin Game 3. The series could be shown on dual networks if Fox secures the rights. Monday night footy is apparently unlikely. And Cronulla's Nicho Hynes and Blake Brayley are both in the mix to return from injury for the Sharks match against the Roosters this weekend.
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10: Today on the Central Coast, mostly cloudy with a top of 23. Tonight, down to 13. And tomorrow, mostly cloudy with a high of 22. 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
2: It's time to get into the DeLorean, Mazzy, and... go back.
3: Where are we going to?
2: Well, you know, the cold and flu season is amongst us.
3: Yes.
2: Can you remember at school when... because at our school, we weren't allowed to eat lollies at school.
3: Okay.
2: But if you had cough lollies, you were given the tick of approval.
3: Oh, that's a good hack.
2: Yes.
3: What a scam.
2: And that's what I did the whole year. I had the cold all year. But the thing was, and I didn't realise till...
3: did anyone get suspicious of that, though? Was anybody thinking, gee, that young Paddy Gerard, he's had a cold for 4 years?
2: Oh, only when Adam Bush told on me. But the thing was, I didn't realise till yesterday, because I was saying to Kirst, did you have throaties when you were at school?
3: Throaties
2: for cough lollies.
3: They sound familiar. Yeah. Are they like deep red?
2: Yes, I know.
3: The ones that you're talking about.
2: Yeah, sort of like cylindrical shape with a T on the top.
3: And
2: really
3: they were
2: hard.
3: Quite tough.
2: Really hard.
3: They get stuck in your back gum.
2: Absolutely. Throaties. And if you had braces, you wouldn't be able to have them.
3: Yes.
2: Anyway, they are still available.
3: Throaties are
2: still available. So you had throaties. And then anti-cold was a weapon of choice. Yes. When I'd go around the corner shop to...
3: Alan's anti-cold throaties.
2: Yeah. And, yeah, see, anti-cold, they must have all combined, like, in the sense where those companies... So you then had anti-cold.
3: Yes.
2: Throaties were nice. Anti-cold, you know, the little... they were the cube ones.
3: Yes.
2: The square ones. And they had all different flavours inside. They were bloody nice.
3: But there is a superior cough lozenge.
2: Which one?
3: The butter menthol.
2: I did write that down.
3: The butter menthol is basically a lolly. Let's be honest with each other here.
2: They all are.
3: They, like, no one who's eating butter menthols actually has a cold. They just want to have a lolly that they don't want to feel bad about.
2: And with butter menthol, Matthew, you can buy the square ones or you could buy the big packet.
3: You can.
2: And they had all. See, I think that was
3: a
2: bargain
3: buy. You get the ones with honey in them now, too. Not that I would know. Butter menthols are the way to go.
2: Soothers. Did you have soothers?
3: Soothers were around. Yeah.
2: Because they were, when we were going around, they were just sort of like a rectangle.
3: They still have them in the rectangle packets, so you can get a three-pack.
2: And they did not one thing for your cold or flu.
3: No.
2: But, geez, they tasted so good.
3: Yeah, I'm with you on that. Like, barley sugar, by far, for me, is a superior cough lozenge. And I don't think I've ever had a butter menthol when... I was sick.
2: No one did.
3: It was just an impulse purchase at the chemist.
2: Absolutely. And didn't do anything, but geez, they tasted good. And they're still, to this day.
3: Yeah, still around.
2: Still around.
3: They go. All right. Yeah. They're not going out of business anytime soon.
2: No. All right.
3: Especially not with this endorsement.
2: Okay, let's get back to 2026.
3: Okay.
2: All right. Okay. Okay.
3: Oh, no, my throat.
0: Paddy and Maz
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1: Morning, Coasties, and traffic making good time from the motorway link at Doyleson all the way through to the M1 Pacific Motorway. The M1 itself, a 25-minute northbound trip from Morisset to Beresfield and 25 minutes from the Carryong interchange to Wirunga. Building very quickly out of Woiwoi for Brisbane Water Drive of Woiwoi Road, but no delays to the Central Coast Highway just yet. End of financial year just got better with 20% to 60% off everything store-wide at Amart. 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T's and C's apply. That's the latest traffic on the Central Coast's 107.7 Triple M.
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1: What happened?
2: It was nearly a call to that three-digit number with all the same digits, okay, which is zero.
1: Okay, let me put this thing on your finger. Okay. See if it's... Oh, it's still down. It's still going. Okay.
2: Okay for now.
1: Okay, yeah.
2: So, itinerary up from school, all as usual. On the way home from school, we either chat or sometimes we listen to music. And he said to me, Mum, can we listen to some music? I'm like, sure, bud. What do you want to listen to? And at the moment, Henry's doing drumming lessons at Coast Academy of Music, and he's learning how to do the drum beat for Joker and the Thief by Wolf Mother. So I said, why don't we just chuck on some Wolf Mother? And he's like, great idea. So Wolf Mother's going, and we're rocking out to Joker and the Thief and Woman, and we're just having the best time. And I had the music cranked because I was like, want to be the fun mum, right? You want to be the fun mum, drive home from school, rocking out to Wolf Mother. We got home and we sat in the car until the song that we were listening to had finished.
1: Yep.
2: And then I turn off the car. And that was that. And then we get inside and then we do the regular afternoon, evening routine, all is well. And then I get in my car the next morning and I start the car and I didn't realize this, but my phone auto connects to Apple CarPlay and I didn't realize that it would just continue playing what I had stopped listening to the day before. So I turn on my car and 8 seconds of silence and then this. I just was not.
1: And then you flatlined.
2: Oh, I was like, I'm going to have a really nice, quiet drive to work
1: this
2: morning.
1: And this is 4 o'clock in the morning.
2: 4 o'clock in the morning. And it had connected to Apple CarPlay at the level, because we had finished listening to it so loud. So nothing had been turned down. And I just didn't realize it clicked over into the next song, which is called Dimension, and it starts with Andrew Stockdale screaming into the microphone and then the heaviest drum beat you've ever heard.
1: So that's when you flatlined.
2: Oh my gosh. I was I had to pull over, turn the volume down, catch my breath, and then I listened to Adele. Because that just
1: calmed you
2: chilled
1: down.
2: Me out.
1: From one extreme to the other.
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1: Coastie is moving nicely southbound down the M1 towards Sydney this morning. No issues northbound up to Newcastle either, but reduce your speed through Kurrinbong due to our ongoing roadworks. No lanes are blocked though. Little patchiness through Doyleson North already on Pacific Highway as you pass Rutley's Road making your way towards Lake Munmorah. Also filling up in Warner Vale, Sparks Road westbound towards Albert Warner Drive. 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That's the latest traffic on the Central Coast, 107.7 Triple M.
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15: Hello, I'm David Dolan with your local headlines. Police have raided a home in Yumina as they investigate cop killer Desi Freeman's movements as a fugitive and who helped him during his 7 months on the run. It's one of seven properties searched in New South Wales and Victoria. No one's been arrested locally. A P-plate has been clocked doing more than 150 k's an hour on the M1 at Moonee Moonee after undertaking a highway patrol officer. The 22-year-old man's copped a $3,000 fine while he's banned from getting behind the wheel of his Subaru WRX for 6 months. It's now easier for low- and middle-income households on the Central Coast to pay for energy upgrades. Those earning less than 210 grand a year can apply for no interest loans up to $15,000 from the state government to install things like solar panels and batteries. They'll have 10 years to pay off the loan. And in sport, after a five-week injury layoff, former Coastie Bradman Best has been named for the Knights in their home clash against the Dragons on Friday.
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17: Hey, I'm Michaela Savage. The interim deal between the United States and Iran includes Iran agreeing to never have nuclear weapons. That's what Donald Trump has said on the sidelines of the G7 summit in France. Officials from both sides are set to meet in Switzerland later this week to formally sign the agreement and kick off 60 days of negotiations over a permanent deal. The FBI has disrupted a plot targeting that UFC event at the White House over the weekend. Explosive-laden drones were to be used to hit buildings near the event, forcing crowds to move towards a pre-staged sniper team. US media is reporting five people are in custody. Back home now, the 15% pay rise for childcare workers is being extended, with the federal government committing $3.6 billion to fund it for another 2 years. And Pauline Hanson will address the National Press Club in Canberra today for the first time in her 30 years in politics. The One Nation leader will outline her party's vision for Australia and put forward names for her cabinet if she were to become the Prime Minister.
18: Clean clothes, a warm shower, a conversation. 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
17: Origin Game 2 kicks off tonight in front of a massive crowd at the MCG. The Blues are just one win away from regaining the Shield after fighting back to beat the Maroons in the opener. The NRL is edging closer to a record TV rights deal, reportedly worth more than $4 billion. And Shark stars Nicho Hynes and Blake Brayley both look set to return from injury when Cronulla takes on the Roosters on Sunday night at Allianz Stadium.
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16: Triple M. Weather.
15: Partly cloudy and fairly mild today, chasing a top of 22 degrees. Mostly sunny tomorrow. Cloudy on Friday with a possible late shower. 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
27: Hi, look at you in your maroon shirt.
26: Festooned with everything maroon.
27: Oh, we don't need to see the rest. That's fine.
26: Under Derp saying, I showed Jolie earlier on. He said, have you still got the maroon undies on? I said, yes, I have, Joel.
27: Of course you do.
26: Yeah, Queensland.
27: Has that shirt got sweat stains just, like, embedded into
26: it? Yeah. I don't know. I smelt it before I put it on this morning.
27: Did that go?
26: It went okay because I didn't know how long it had been in the cupboard for, so I thought it looks a bit ratty and
27: it
26: tatty.
27: It does look a little tatty.
26: Yeah, and Kirst had to tape up the back there because I don't know.
27: Your shoulders are too broad. You've split the seams.
26: It was coming away. Oh, what? What about you this morning? Mazzy walks in going, oh, you've had a haircut. I said, yeah, I did on Saturday. So it is Wednesday.
27: I didn't notice it until now.
26: We were out at Moree Breen on Sunday.
27: Didn't notice
26: it. So Sunday, Monday, Tuesday, Wednesday, you've had a haircut.
27: I had a kangaroo mascot costume on Sunday, and it was difficult to see.
26: Yes, you did.
27: So that's my excuse there. And then it just looked like it was a fresh cut today. Yeah.
26: No, okay. Saturday.
27: Well, it looks good.
26: Thank you, Mazzy. Thank you.
27: Looks good.
26: Now, later on this morning, we have got a few more players to give away for State of Origin Bingo.
27: This is great. So you could win $500 tonight, which is awesome.
26: Yeah.
27: So we're going to do that just after 7 and 8 this morning. So we've already assigned half of the New South Wales and Queensland squads to our listeners. We've got the rest to go. And then whoever scores the first try at tonight's game. Yep. Game two.
26: Yeah.
27: The corresponding listener of our show will win $500.
26: 92,000 expected to fill the MCG tonight.
27: It'll be a sellout.
26: It's a sellout.
27: It's going to be a sellout.
26: Jalissa Apps from Channel 7. She's going to join us, my new BFF, later on this morning. Oh, well, I did meet her last Tuesday.
27: You did, I know. And I probably just need to apologise to her.
26: And some other big news today. Shrek 5, the official trailer.
27: Shrek 5?
26: Yeah, has been just dropped.
27: I missed 3 and 4.
0: Far away.
1: Oh my God, it's happening. It's really happening. Do you know what that means?
3: I need a makeover. Get my arms yoked and my back checked. My ass added. Maybe even tighten up my McDonald's.
4: No, definitely not.
3: So what you're saying is Shrek and Dunkin' off on another...
4: No, don't say it.
3: Toast all her friends.
4: That's not what this is.
3: On a whirlwind.
4: Dunkin'.
3: Big city.
5: Oh, I'm caked up like a friggin' bakery.
27: Great. Yeah,
26: coming out in 2027.
27: I'm there for it.
26: Yeah, so good. Yeah, so I don't know whether I've seen 3 or 4.

0: catch up, don't I?
1: Yes, you do.
0: Oh, it'll be that'll be a great movie.
1: Before 2027, yeah. 6 AM game. Producer Joel's coming in next after Lenny Kravitz, 8:06. Don't forget, we'll have a chat number 4.
0: It's 1-333-53.
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0: 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Partly cloudy, 22. Niagara Park, 11. Now our text line, it is open. Give out the number, Mazzy.
1: It's open for business.
0: Yeah.
1: I don't know. Does it cost you to text?
0: Oh, I don't know.
1: Is it just all included in everybody's bills now?
0: Must be.
1: Just text.
0: Yeah, text.
1: It's just a regular number.
0: Yeah.
1: Okay, so the text line is 0482081077. Text us anytime.
0: Okay, I've just done that. Could you read out the text as it comes through?
1: What are you doing? You're texting the text line.
0: Yeah.
1: And I need to read that out so that you could type it in because you don't actually know it. Oh, we've got a text here from Patty. Go Queensland.
0: There's another text coming through.
1: Oh, my gosh. They are the best. Oh,
0: what did you say?
1: They are the best.
0: Thank you.
1: That's the text from Patty on the text line. Well, it's working this morning, team. So
0: if there are messages of support for whatever side you're
1: either side.
0: Right. Text them through, and we'll read them throughout the course of the morning.
1: We will always read out the texts.
0: Yeah, we love a good text.
1: Someone else has texted Queensland, gonna lose. I'm assuming that's our producer, Joel.
2: No, it really isn't. I was just like, maybe I should text.
0: Who wrote that?
2: Someone beat me to it.
1: Their name didn't come up. That's awesome.
0: 0427.
1: Don't their number. Oh, my goodness me.
0: You nasty.
1: In capitals too. That's great.
0: That is so wrong. We should do a show just with text.
1: No.
0: Okay, fair enough.
1: Just push the button.
3: Okay. It's 6 a.m.
4: Time for a game.
5: Okay. It's time for one of our favourite games on the show called
3: Paddy and Maz's 6 a.m. game.
0: Any more?
2: No more.
1: Sometimes I entertain your ideas.

0: for like maybe a second or two. Yeah. That one, I shut down before you'd even finished saying. No, that's right. Not happening.
1: Okay, well, okay. Here he is.
0: We've got a game to play.
1: Yes, we have. Jean-Michel Kasten.
2: Yes, good morning.
1: Good morning. How are you, buddy?
2: I'm well. How are you?
0: Yeah, great.
1: What about Shrek 5's out? How good is it coming out?
0: It's not out.
1: Oh, no, it's coming out. In
0: 2027.
1: The trailer's been dropped.
0: Does look really good.
2: Yeah.
0: Okay. As it should be.
1: Did you, have you watched the others, mate?
2: Yeah, I think I'm in the same camp as Maz, maybe just Shrek 1 and 2. Yeah, I don't remember 3 and 4.
1: Yeah.
0: I'm sure they exist, otherwise they wouldn't be doing 5. But then wouldn't that be the great stitch up?
1: Or the person who wrote it wasn't good at maths. Shrek 5, that'll do. Yeah. Now, are we doing Same Brain again today?
2: We are doing Same Brain again today.
1: Yeah.
2: So I've got 5 topics to ask you. You have to try to get the same answer.
0: Okay, we'll try.
2: The last two are a little bit different today as well.
0: Okay.
1: Did you get a haircut, Patty? Because Mazzy came in this morning. Oh, did you get a haircut? I had it on Saturday.
0: Yeah,
1: we were together at Maury Breen in the last 3 days.
0: You noticed.
2: I noticed it.
1: Thank you, Joel.
0: Today. after me, after I told you.
2: I was like,
0: I texted Joel. I was like, make sure you compliment Patty's haircut. He's been upset about it.
1: And what about looking at the shirt?
2: Well, the shirt as well.
1: Thank you. Okay.
0: Really stained.
1: All right.
2: Here we go.
1: We're ready to
2: go. The first one. Name a chocolate bar.
0: Oh, yes.
1: Oh.
2: You know what they are, Patty?
1: Yep. Oh, look at my guts. Certainly do.
2: Name, you right?
1: Yep.
2: Name a dog breed starting with C.
0: C. Ooh. Yeah. Yep, got it.
1: Yep.
2: Okay.
0: Yep.
2: Name something you wear on your feet.
1: Oh.
0: Okay.
1: Say if you're Shrek, nothing.
0: Yeah, no, he doesn't.
1: He doesn't wear shoes.
2: No.
0: No.
1: No.
2: This is an ogre.
0: Or ski boots.
2: All right, the last two.
1: He wears thongs, though, but not on his feet.
2: All right, here we go. The last two.
1: Yes.
2: Why is there a pair? Name a player representing New South Wales tonight whose first name begins with the letter M.
1: Oh, you know what?
0: Why would you ask that?
1: Oh, he parted the Red Sea. Or he parted the sea.
2: Oh, it doesn't have to be that.
1: Yeah.
2: There are other people.
1: Yeah.
2: Do you have your list?
0: No, I don't have a list.
2: Oh, well, then this one's going to be even harder.
1: Okay. Yeah.
2: Name a player representing Queensland tonight who plays for the Melbourne Storm.
1: Okay. All right.
0: I'm just going to take a guess.
2: Okay.
0: All right,
2: here we go.
0: You are very specific.
2: Yes.
1: Right, okay.
2: The first one, name a chocolate bar.
1: Mars bar.
0: Maybe I just wrote Kit Kat because I feel like I need a break.
1: Boo Queensland and up.
2: Yours.
1: The Blues.
0: Yeah, bum.
1: We're not doing this text show anymore. Stop
0: Boo
1: texting.
0: So many O's. That's the best text of the day. So good on you, Steve. Okay, next question.
2: Okay, something. A dog breed starting with C.
1: Caboodle. Yeah. Oh, well done, Lizzie.
2: Beautiful.
1: Okay.
2: Name something you wear on your feet.
1: Shoes. We're on the same wavelength today.
2: A New South Wales player beginning with M.
1: Mitchell Moses. Yeah. Hey, we're doing really well.
0: I think it's all about to come undone now.
2: Name a player representing Queensland tonight who plays for the Melbourne Storm. There are two.
1: Harry Grant. Did you?
0: I just wrote Nathan Cleary because I know he plays
2: for the Panthers and New South Wales.
1: Look, I don't know.
0: So it's not him.
1: I don't
0: process
1: know.
0: Process of elimination,
1: Harry
0: guys.
1: Harry
2: Cameron
1: Grant.
2: Munster, yeah.
1: Cameron Munster. Yeah.
0: I've heard of both of those people, but I was unsure.
1: I don't know why Channel 7 didn't get you down there in Melbourne reporting on the state of origin. I really do not know why.
0: Maybe. I do.
1: Anyway. Okay, keep the derogatory texts coming in.
0: Oh, it's so funny.
1: The nastier the better.
0: Okay.
1: Thank you, Joel. Right, back again tomorrow. Bye.
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4: Coasties, some light congestion already through Kawerong on the Central Coast Highway approaching Woi Woi Road both ways. Also filling up for the highway towards Mans Road in West Gosford. Looking steady over the entrance bridge and Tookley bridges this morning. Charm Haven, southbound is down Pacific Highway, steady towards Lake Haven Drive and the M1 Pacific Motorway, clear between Sydney and Newcastle. Coming soon to the Doilo, Avalanche, the Australian Abba Tribute. tribute show, Solitary Man, a Neil Diamond celebration, and the UK's funniest hypnotist, Peter Powers. Dolo.com.au. That's the latest traffic on the Central Coast, 107.7 Triple M.
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0: Triple M, Paddy and Maz, partly cloudy in 22. Epic Masters 12. Oh, hasn't it been busy on the text line this morning?
1: Well, the text line is popping off this morning. If you want to get involved, the number's 0482 081077.
0: Paddy, you are so handsome, but go the Blues. I'll accept that. What's the difference between Queensland and the Socceroos? Socceroos can bring home the win. I didn't. That's not funny. Oh, that is terrible. Yeah. Okay. Up Queensland with a pitchfork.
1: Go the Blues. Wow.
0: Oh, what? Oh, who's that other one from that's just come through?
1: Oh, my gosh.
0: What?
1: Paddy, what? Stop. I'm putting a ban on you texting the text line.
0: Why? What does it say?
1: If I could marry a football team, it would be Queensland or the Broncos. Is that weird? Or I'd marry Paddy. Yes, it's weird because you've written it about yourself, you weirdo.
0: Did my name come up on that text?
1: Oh, yes, it does.
0: Okay.
1: Delete. Quickly delete. Okay. Unsend. How do you unsend something?
0: I'll do that. Oh, all please. Right. Okay. So okay. Keep the text coming in.
1: Oh. That's a little bit of fun this morning,
0: yeah,
1: isn't it?
0: Yeah, isn't it? What? We'll speak with Jalissa Apps later on this morning from Channel 7. She's been following the team, the New South Wales team. So we'll see what Jalissa says. But just quickly, Mazzy, thousands of festival goers were left stunned after a rowdy couple was spotted getting naked on a Ferris wheel.
1: What?
0: Now, they're on this Ferris wheel in front of thousands of people at a UK music festival, and they were spotted on the fairground ride at Download Festival on Saturday night as people were gathering to watch Guns N' Roses take the stage. One witness thought they were just hugging.
1: Oh, but, dear.
0: But as the wheel moved round, there were more.
1: There were more than one hug.
0: Look, I mean, there's a time and place, as you know.
1: Yeah, Ferris wheel at a festival. Yeah. I mean, it's not on my
0: bucket
1: list.
0: On your bucket list? No. It was love of the Ferris wheel. But you just go, you know, there's a time and place. Sometimes, you know, you do feel the urge and all that sort of stuff.
1: Yeah, but then if you're on a Ferris wheel, you just, like, unfeel the urge. don't act on that impulse. Just wait till you get behind closed doors.
0: But the couple apparently now have been banned from every ride except the Dodgems, because apparently that's the only attraction where bumping into each other is encouraged. So, yeah.
1: Great.
0: So that footage is online, or you can just email me and I'll send it to you.
1: He's been watching it all morning.
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3: Coasties, a clear run southbound down the M1, taking 25 minutes getting from Carrong towards Warunga. Same runtime to northbound through Morisset heading up towards Beresfield. There's been a bit of congestion as you make your way northbound through Mount White this morning on the motorway. Still clearing quite nicely through Empire Bay and Bensville up and down Empire Bay Drive. 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That's the latest traffic on the Central Coast, 107.7 Triple M.
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9: Hello, I'm David Dolan. A house at Yamina has been searched by police investigating cop killer Desi Freeman's movements while he was on the run for 7 months. No one's been arrested following the raid. It's one of seven search warrants carried out in New South Wales and Victoria. Police believe Freeman crossed state lines and received help from others. A Nararo man's been charged with possessing child abuse material. It follows a raid on the 54-year-old's home where police seized hard drives, computers, USBs and mobile phones. He also discovered an old World War II bomb in his garage. CCTV and lighting will be installed in Gosford CBD, East Gosford and Erina Creek as part of a $2 million safety upgrade by the state government. It follows lobbying by the mother of Audrey Griffin, the young woman who was murdered while walking home after a night out in Gosford last year. And the state government's taken the axe to New South Wales' bloated bureaucracy. 615 senior executives have been cut from the public sector, saving taxpayers more than $120 million a year.
10: Triple M National News.
11: Morning, I'm Michaela Savage. Donald Trump says Iran agreeing to never have a nuclear weapon is part of their interim agreement to end the war in the Middle East. Negotiations over a permanent deal will kick off in Switzerland on Friday. The FBI has foiled a plot targeting Donald Trump's UFC event at the White House over the weekend. It involved using explosive-laden drones to hit buildings near the event to steer crowds towards a pre-staged sniper team. Secret Service Deputy Director Matt Quinn says five people have been arrested.
12: There are still suspects at large, and we're going to work it until everyone's been identified.
11: Back home now, the Reserve Bank isn't ruling out further pain for mortgage holders after leaving the cash rate on hold for the first time this year. RBA boss Michelle Bullock saying more hikes are possible if price pressures don't ease. And the 15% pay rise for early educators will continue, with the federal government investing a further $3.6 billion over the next 2 years.
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11: Sport. It's game day. The Blues getting ready to tackle the Maroons in front of a huge crowd at the MCG. They can seal the series with a win tonight after coming from 20 points down to beat Queensland in the series opener. And there are reports the NRL will beat the AFL's $4.5 billion TV rights package. ARL Commission boss Peter Vlandy's telling News Corp they're pretty close to signing a deal. and it's likely to be announced before Origin Game 3, which kicks off on July 8th.
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9: Partly cloudy and fairly mild today, chasing a top of 22 degrees. Mostly sunny tomorrow. Cloudy on Friday with a possible late shower. 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
18: Yeah, morning, Jay. Jay from Buff Point gave us a call. Said, go New South Wales.
19: Hey, Jay.
18: What is Ian? Oh, Ian from Wyoming. Queenslander.
19: Oh, good on you, Ian.
18: Yep.
19: Nice to know. I'm sure Paddy's going to save your number from the text line and start texting you off his actual phone.
18: Whoever said, whoever said, Paddy, you are handsome, I'm going to text him.
19: Who? How do you know it's him?
18: Oh, that's true. Could be.
19: It could be a girl.
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19: 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Which is probably...
20: I don't know what would be better or worse as a wife. I don't know what you would want.
21: But keep the text coming in. We love it. It's texting crazy Wednesday.
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0: Triple M, I want you to help me out here.
1: Okay.
0: Because Ronan originally wrote, that's where I've got you to help me out. Loving each day as if it's the last. Geez, I've got a big fat hairy. What would you put next word?
1: Oh, do you know what I reckon we could do is we could get a poet on the show and they could maybe finish that sentence. We could spend a whole week on that. Oh my gosh, you just dribbled out of your own mouth onto your shirt.
0: Yeah, well, you made me laugh.
1: Are you right?
0: I don't remember Queensland shirt.
1: Yeah, I know. Yeah. Well, it's not the cleanest shirt I've ever seen.
0: So you can't think of a word there?
1: I reckon, okay. Again, right. Like I said, call
0: right.
1: in
0: we'll
1: the
0: get
1: poets.
0: A poet. All right.
1: We'll get a poet on.
0: All right then, okay. No problems, we'll do that.
1: Yeah,
0: partly cloudy.
1: You know it.
0: Partly cloudy and 22 today. Agorican, we've got 12 degrees, time for...
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0: This month is Bowel Cancer Awareness Month. Really important message. It's important every time, but this just raises awareness, Mazzy.
1: It sure does. And to tell us more, we have Dr. Richard Simpson. Hello, Dr.
0: G'day,
1: Richard.
0: G'day, Dr. Richard.
6: Good morning, folks.
0: Mate, thanks for joining us.
6: My pleasure.
0: It's such an important issue, is bowel cancer, and to get checked.
6: Yes. Oh, yeah, absolutely. And I think one of the things, and especially about today, is the increasing awareness of early onset bowel cancer, which is we describe as bowel cancer in the age group below 50, which is something we really didn't think too much about before, and neither did the community.
1: So, now, Dr. Richard, when we obviously are talking about, you know, figuring this out early, how can people advocate for themselves when it comes to getting particular tests that they might be able to request, or specialist referrals from their GPs?
6: Well, I think it's very much a two-way street, because not only is it increased awareness amongst the community, in particular amongst people who are younger than 50, but it's increased awareness amongst the medical profession, and most particularly the primary carers, the GPs, that bowel cancer not only can occur in people who are younger than 50, but unfortunately over the last 30 years has been increasing significantly in that age group. So there are Bowel Cancer Australia particularly have educational programs for general practitioners to just bring them into focus a little more, perhaps with respect to those early warning signs of bowel cancer. You know, fairly simple things, but, you know, blood in the poo, major change in the bowel habit, fatigue, increasing fatigue, which can be evidence of blood loss into the bowel, abdominal pain, these sorts of things that, educating younger people into knowing that these sorts of things are potentially alarm bells and not just simply something to be fobbed off like hemorrhoids.
0: And yeah. The thing is too, Dr. Richard, if it's got early, it can be treated and, you know, and hopefully in the long run, you'll have a long life.
6: Well, that's right. I mean, the one thing about bowel cancer is if it's picked up early, it's very much curable.
1: That is good news, because you know, that's not the story for all types of cancer.
6: No.
1: I guess it's just a time to just remind people that, like, if you are feeling unwell or you've got sharp pains in your body that you don't usually have, don't be a hero and just soldier on and try and just get on with it.
0: Especially blokes, Mazzy.
1: Go
0: especially
1: and see
0: blokes.
1: A doctor. Yeah. And then at least, you know, you can start an investigation and figure out, and it might not be anything untoward, and that would be the best possible outcome. But you might catch something early and save yourself a whole lot of drama down the track.
6: That's it. Well, that's exactly right. And I think, unfortunately, in my experience and I think a lot of other people's, it's the young men that often fall off their symptoms a little bit more. And there is an educational wave now, particularly with respect to young people getting bowel cancer, that we don't fob off our symptoms like used to be done. And the same with doctors, don't fob off patients' symptoms.
0: And that's a really important thing, as you said. It can strike at any age. I don't think it's an old person's disease. Not necessarily. If there are any symptoms there, get checked immediately. It is Bowel Cancer Awareness Month. Dr. Richard Simpson, thanks for joining us this morning.
6: You're most welcome.
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5: Coasties up and down the M1 problem-free this morning between Sydney and Newcastle. Expect a very light build-up of traffic now through Chitaway Bay on Wyong Road, particularly westbound as you approach Enterprise Drive. Wyong Road also slowing up through Tumbiumbi at Tumbi Road. Pacific Highway pretty clear southbound down through Liz Row and continuing into Narara. And up Woi Woi Road northbound to Carryong, traffic is moving well. Get an additional $2,000 cash back on top of existing EOFY offers across select Nissan variants. This Thursday till Saturday only, search Nissan offers, T's and C's apply. That's the latest traffic on the Central Coast, 107.7 Triple M.
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22: Morning, folks. Well, shaping up pretty nicely down here on the Central Coast beaches today. A little bit of cloud around, heading for a top of 23 degrees. Winds offshore for the most part today, tending light northerly throughout the arbor. And we have just under 1 metre of swell for the board riders. With an 11-second period, there are some sets worth waiting for the swimmers. All beaches are safe and clean. Water temps around 18 degrees. We've got a 1.5 metre high tide at a 10:15. This is Tess McKenna with a Triple M Beach and Surf Update.
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0: Triple M, Paddy and Maz, partly cloudy, 22 at 12 degrees. We've got an Erina this morning, so not too bad when it comes to weather.
1: No, it's pretty good. Do you remember a while back we had chickens at our house?
0: The old house.
1: We had the chooks.
0: Yeah, that's right.
1: Oh, man, so loud.
0: You know, Christmas dinner came around very quickly.
1: No, that's not true. We didn't eat any of our pets. We had a few chickens and we had them for a fair while. And then in the end, what happened, because this was at the old house in Palm Street. Mm. We'd renovated the house and we were selling it and we knew we were going to have house inspection and we wanted to get a good price for the house. So we had to offload.
0: You had to offload the chickens.
2: Did someone say KFC?
1: That's not how we offloaded them. We took them to a farm, a legit farm, and they are all doing very well.
0: Oh,
1: but,
0: are they?
1: Yeah, they're fine. They're living a life on a farm where they should have been, probably not in our backyard in Palm Street, to be honest with you, because it wasn't tiny.
0: They're living their best chicken life.
1: They really are. But I want to get chickens again. We have a bigger backyard in this new place, and the reason I want to get chickens again is because I've seen this thing online, and I'm like, surely my builder husband, Glenn, can recreate this. I'm going to show you a picture and then, Paddy, you can explain to everybody why I want to get chickens again.
0: Oh, it's a UFO. It's
1: a UFO chicken coop.
0: It's on an old trampoline and this man created this UFO-themed chicken coop that makes it look like their chickens are being abducted by aliens.
1: So the ramp goes up into the old trampoline and they've made it look like a UFO with lights and everything.
0: Got LEDs.
1: And so when the chickens go to get fed or whatever.
0: It looks like they're being abducted. That looks... Glenn could make that.
1: We've got an old trampoline. Yes. We've got a big backyard. And I know a builder. All we need to do now is get the chickens and I reckon we can make this UFO dream come true.
0: Seriously, do it. It looks so
1: good.
0: Isn't
1: it so funny?
0: It's got lights around the outside and it's also got portholes right around, which looks like they're green or something like that.
1: This guy clearly had a lot of free time on his hands.
0: Yes, so good.
1: I know. It's really... It's very well done.
0: As like you're saying, you had to... Oh, and they emit the green lights as well.
1: Oh my God.
0: Gotta do it.
1: It just made me smile.
0: Gotta do it.
1: It made me smile so much. I want one of those, please.
0: Isn't it funny? As the kids grow up, because Henry's 7 now, isn't he? And I look at our kids, you get the basketball hoop, then you get the trampoline, and you go through all the different stages. And then as they get a bit older, they couldn't give a rat's about it. What are we gonna do about it now?
1: No.
0: Curbside pickup. Dismantling a trampoline.
1: Oh, that's hard. Well, we had to do that to move.
0: Oh, right.
1: Oh, it sat out the front of the new house for about a month and a half. And then when Glenn and I put the trampoline together, we didn't have the instructions, right? Because we've had it for 4 or 5 years.
0: Just off the top of the head. And the springs, trying to get the springs.
1: You know, any which way that was the incorrect way to put that trampoline back together that's how we did it. And then eventually... We figured it out, and now it is a working trampoline again.
0: And very soon that trampoline will be redundant.
1: It's going to be the chicken coop, the UFO chicken coop.
0: Seriously?
1: It's going to have a new life.
0: Honestly, do it.
1: It's so
0: do
1: funny.
0: It. Make sure you do it. Hey, listen, we've got to get to the news, and then after the news, we want you to give us a call. We'll do it now, 133353, because operators are standing by. State of Origin bingo for us this morning.
1: That's what we're doing. So we're going to assign a bunch of players to a bunch of our listeners. And whoever scores the first try tonight in game 2, our corresponding listener for that player number is going to win themselves $500.
0: Yeah, we've got a few good players to go still.
1: We do.
0: So 133353.
1: Activate. Bingo balls.
0: Okay. Activate bingo balls. Okay.
1: Activate bingo balls.
0: Oh, you're even talking UFO like now.
1: Activate bingo balls. Yeah, all right.
0: All right.
1: We'll
0: balls
1: take
0: are ready. Callers coming through. Do it straight after the news.
1: Ballers and callers.
0: Okay.
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4: Coasties up and down the M1. Traffic is moving quite nicely. Southbound is taking 14 minutes getting from the Hawkesbury River Bridge towards Warunga. Very minor congestion around West Gosford on the Central Coast Highway near Mans Road. And for Mans Street in Gosford Centre, that's building both ways at Racecourse Road. Fairly clear out of Terrigal right now for Terrigal Drive westbound moving into Erina at the Central Coast Highway. Fantastic Furniture's biggest end of financial year sale is on now with selected sofas, beds, dining, kids and more at 40% off. 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That's the latest traffic on the Central Coast 107.7 Triple M.
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10: Hello, I'm David Dolan with your local headlines. A P-plater has paid the price for speeding past a highway patrol officer on the M1 at Moonee Moonee. The 22-year-old was clocked doing 151 k's an hour in his Subaru WRX while undertaking the cop car. His license has been torn up for 6 months and he's copped a $3,000 fine. More than 600 bureaucratic fat cats have been axed from the New South Wales public sector in the move that will save taxpayers $120 million a year. Even the woman in charge of the program to trim the senior executive headcount has made herself redundant. Council is giving its childcare centres a freshen up, in name at least. The early education and care facilities are now branded as Coastal Kids. Council says the rebrand gives families a clearer understanding of the service and its long-term benefits. And in sport, former Coastie Bradman Best is back for the Knights, named to play the Dragons on Friday night after missing 5 weeks with a calf injury.
1: Triple M National News.
11: Morning, I'm Michaela Savage. $3.6 billion over the next 2 years will continue to fund the 15% pay rise for childcare workers. The federal government says the investment will be tied to a commitment from centres to limit fee increases so workers are paid fairly and the costs aren't passed on to families. Further rate rises this year can't be ruled out. The Reserve Bank governor says more might be needed to keep inflation under control after the RBA left the cash rate on hold yesterday. Overseas, Donald Trump has revealed Iran will never have a nuclear weapon under the interim deal with the US. He's spoken on the sidelines of the G7 summit in France. 60 days of negotiations over a permanent deal will kick off later this week. While at the summit, leaders have discussed Russia's war against Ukraine and how to force Russia into peace. And back home, Pauline Hanson will front the National Press Club today to outline her plans for Australia. It's the first time the One Nation leader has done so in her entire political career.
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11: A bit of a surprise with the Blues coach revealing his plan for Ethan Strange in Origin Game 2 tonight. Former New South Wales prop Aaron Woods not too sure if Laurie Daly was being serious at yesterday's press conference.
13: But we don't know if Loz is playing a little bit of mind games with Billy Slater, who was sitting next to him. He's dead set come out and said Ethan Strange will probably come on and play the back row. It's a position that he hasn't played in his NRL career yet. We know he's a 5'8 slash centre.
11: And the NRL's reportedly close to announcing a record TV rights deal worth more than $4 billion.
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10: Partly cloudy and fairly mild today, chasing a top of 22 degrees. Mostly sunny tomorrow. Cloudy on Friday with a possible late shower. 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
19: As just explained to you, easy process. Lyndall from Wyong, good morning.
20: Morning.
21: Hi, Lyndall. All right, we've got a New South Wales number player. For you.
19: Okay.
21: Oh, have you got all the sheets?
19: Oh, yeah, I've got sheets over here, Mazzy. All set to go.
21: Okay,
19: yeah.
21: Number 16.
19: Number 16 for New South Wales. Aiden for Newell Blake. Lyndall?
20: Okay, cool.
19: So number 16 scores tonight. Well done. You've got $500. All right, we've got Mitch from Charm Haven.
21: All right, Mitch, hey, your Queensland number for you.
19: How
21: Mitch.
19: Are you, mate?
22: Yeah, how are you?
19: Yeah, not too bad. You have got number 17 for Queensland, Trent Aluro. So, hey, come on, mate. Doesn't matter that he's a Queenslander.
22: I actually won this 3 years ago. I won $1,000
19: for you guys. Oh, well, times are tough. It's down to 500 now.
21: We've cut the budget, Mitch.
19: Okay. Good on you, Mitch. 17 for you. Good on you, mate. We've got Warren from Bentondale.
21: We've got a New South Wales number 13 for you.
19: Isaiah Yo, Woz.
23: Oh, that's good. How are you, Paddy? How are you, Matt?
19: Oh,
23: good,
19: g'day, Woz. Yeah, good, mate. So you write number 13 down if you can count up to that. And if number 13 scores first, you've got 500, was he?
23: I'll be able to manage that with the extra toes, Paddy.
19: Okay. Good on you, Woz. We've got Emma from Terry.

0: track. Thank okay. you very much.
1: Good on you, Em. Okay, we've got Jacob Massey.
2: Jacob, I've just pulled out a New South Wales number. You've got number 17.
1: Oh.
3: Happy carousel. Jake?
4: Hey.
1: Mate?
2: Lovely. Yeah. Okay, good stuff.
1: So if number 17
4: That's
1: scores,
4: right.
1: good on
2: that
1: you, mate.
2: Goes all
1: okay.
2: right.
1: You Thanks. Keep that handy.
2: Got a couple more to go.
1: Thank you, buddy.
2: Ozzy's got a Queensland number.
1: Ozzy, good morning, Ozzy.
5: Morning. How are we?
1: Yeah, good.
2: Very
1: you've got
2: well.
1: Number four for Queensland. You got the hammer.
5: Bloody Queenslander.
1: Hey, pal.
2: If they score first, mate, you're going to win the money.
1: $500.
5: Okay.
1: If they win. Okay, good on you, Ozzy. Yeah, hope they don't win. Oh, yes, I do hope they win. Kim from Erina.
2: Kim, I've got a New South Wales number, and you've got number six today.
1: Oh, gee.
6: Awesome.
1: Mitchell Moses with the dodgy hammy. Okay, Kim.
6: Oh, that's awesome. Thank you so much.
2: No
1: good
2: worries.
1: On you,
2: and we'll round this one out with another New South Wales number for Tony.
1: Yeah,
2: Tony, number seven for you for New South Wales.
1: Oh, Tony.
7: Okay, go the Blues.
1: You got Nathan Cleary, Tony.
2: Here you go.
7: Beautiful. Go, Nate.
2: Nice one. And then a Queensland number for Debbie.
1: Oh, g'day, Deb.
8: Good morning, guys. How are you?
1: Right.
2: Good.
1: Deb, you've got number seven, Sam Walker.
8: Oh, very good.
1: That's
2: okay,
1: great.
2: Good luck.
1: Well
2: good
1: done.
2: Luck to everybody.
8: Thank you.
1: We've got nine players to go. We'll do it straight after 8 o'clock this morning. Origin
2: yes.
1: Bingo, Mazzy.
2: Yes, we will.
1: Yeah, so keep those numbers handy. And the thing is, we've got Melissa Apps from Channel 7. She's in Melbourne this morning. She's covering the Origin for us.
2: Okay. That's
1: to that.
2: Good. And she's your new...
1: BFF. Yeah, she's our new...
2: Do you feel like because you met her the other week, I probably need to...

0: The Day Park, Cloudy 22, Kilcare 12. We haven't had any more nasty texts coming through.
1: Oh, but that can all change if you've got an idea of a nasty text that you want to send through about a particular game that's happening this evening. You can text us on 0482 081 077.
0: And wearing the brilliant... It's a bit messy, this shirt I've got on this morning, isn't it? I don't know why.
1: It's messy, and yeah. It's not a football shirt either, with it's the word messy on the back.
0: No, it's Queensland State of Origin, Forex there. I didn't even know. Do Forex still sponsor Queensland? Oh, yes, they do. Yeah, they do. Yeah, of course they
1: yes.
0: do.
1: Yes, do they?
0: Yeah, yeah.
1: Okay.
0: Because I remember, what?
1: I know.
0: What, yeah. Something, am I lactating? Oh, okay, I thought I'm just leaking there.
1: We did just get a text from Steve.
0: Oh, what did he say?
1: Blues all the way. Oh, Paddy and all his two-headed Queenslanders can get stuffed.
0: Oh. Mate, we've got feelings and teeth.
1: I just love how some of our listeners now text how we speak. Because we say that all the time. You can go and get stuffed.
0: That's what it's about, Mazzy. I'm just going over the text line to check if there's any more derogatory.
1: Okay, don't worry, I'll keep refreshing. All right. I'll keep a keen eye.
0: Yeah, so keep those texts. We love
1: it is fun. It's all
0: we love those texts coming through.
1: All in
0: don't
1: good
0: we?
1: Fun.
0: Yes, that's exactly right. That's exactly right.
1: Yesterday afternoon.
0: Oh, what did you do? God. Oh, hello, Glenn.
1: Oh, no.
0: No. Oh, okay. With all that. Oh,
1: who's
0: dear.
1: Got time in the afternoon? I mean, gosh.
0: Oh, remember that song, Afternoon Delight?
1: Yes.
0: How good was that song?
1: And what was that about?
0: Well, it was about that. It was. Yes, yes. That was right. That's what it was. That's
1: Devin Gentile. And obviously, I've misinterpreted the lyrics.
0: No,
1: there.
0: No.
1: No, yesterday.
0: Afternoon delight.
1: Oh, okay. I picked up the young boy from school, and the first thing he says when he gets in the car, because he's exhausted, because it's a long day. Like, it's a big day. They're out in the, you know, they're out in the sun. They're running around. They're learning. They're doing all these new things. And he gets in the car, and he's like, I'm stuffed. And I was like, do you want to go to the skate park? He's like, nah, I'm stuffed. I'm like, okay, well, what do you want to do? And he goes, and then there's this pause, and he goes, TV? Like, spells it out for me. I'm like, you want to go home and watch TV? I was like, mate, I don't know about that. I don't know if we can just, like, go home and just watch TV all afternoon.
0: Oh, you come around to my joint, it's on 24 hours a day, Henry.
1: I'm going to try and, like, talk you out of this idea. So we made a compromise, and I said, if we get home and do some outside stuff first, then I'll let you, you can play. He's got this little Sasquatch game that he's playing, this video game, and he's, like, up to a really good bit where he's trying to get, like, 15,000 gold coins to buy a motorbike. Anyway, so I said, if we do some outside stuff.
0: Haven't put your credit card to this game, have you?
1: No. Seriously, oh, gosh, no.
0: Be very careful.
1: No. It's not an in-app purchase game at all. So I was like, I'm tired too. I was like, okay, what outside stuff can we do? And he's like, definitely outside stuff. I'm like, yeah, let's go outside. And so we are on the trampoline. There we are on the trampoline, bouncing around, having a great old time for ages. And then after that, I was like, probably a little bit more outside stuff just to, like, make sure the vitamin D is getting in. We've got the fresh air. We've, like, let go of the day. And he's like, do you want to jump in the pool, Mom? I'm like, yes, I do.
0: It was cold. It was cold again yesterday too. The pool hasn't warmed up.
1: It was
0: freezing.
1: How
0: long are you staying there for?
1: We were in there for ages. You would have thought.
0: For ages? Wasn't it a nanosecond?
1: You would have thought if you walked past our house yesterday afternoon that it was the middle of the hottest summer on
0: record. And it was 28 degrees in the pool.
1: We were in the pool for ages. And the initial, it's freezing when you first get in. But then you kind of just get used to it. So we were in there playing games with all of the inflatables and having the best time.
0: So if you go to school today and that kid who's all blue, who's looking like a Smurf, that's Henry.
1: It was his idea. And then
0: I don't know how he's staying there.
1: Hot outdoor shower in the new outdoor shower. It was just after 5 p.m. when we got back into the house. And then I was like, I reckon you can turn on that telly now, buddy.
0: And then he goes to sleep. He's so stuffed.
1: Yeah, well done.
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5: Coasties, roadworks underway through Saratoga High Street between Kapala Avenue and Brooklyn Road. There's an alternating stop slow in place. It'll be running until about 5:30. We've got some very light traffic moving around West Gosford on the Central Coast Highway, also forming through East Gosford, travelling westbound on the Central Coast Highway through to Henry Parry Drive. Mostly clear up out of Woi Woi northbound Brisbane Water Drive, getting into Point Clair and the Tuggerah Street light activity. Make your drive to work, home or the shops rewarding with hundreds of return points across New South Wales. Search Return and Earn near me for one that's on your way. That's the latest traffic on the Central Coast, 107.7 Triple M.
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0: Triple M. Got across to Melbourne. 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
1: Yes.
0: She's been down in Victoria since Saturday. She flew down with the New South Wales State of Origin side.
1: She sure did, and she'll be covering the game.
0: Yeah, covering the game. They reckon 92,000 will fill the MCG for game two.
1: Oh, yeah, sellout.
0: Yeah, of course it is, Mazzy.
1: That's going to be a great vibe.
0: Oh, yes. Yeah, the MCG, packed house.
1: It's an amazing venue.
0: Oh, I love it.
1: Great
0: yeah.
1: venue to watch a sports match and or a concert.
0: When I went to the MCG, not to play, just as going through the MCG and the museum,
1: You went to the museum?
0: Oh, yeah. You're the sporting museum. Yeah. Oh, yeah.
1: That's very funny.
0: I know. You know, who would have thunk it?
1: Yeah. I know. That's, wow.
0: But as soon as I saw the word sport, I'm there. Okay.
1: Yeah, gotta go.
0: Yeah. And it was so good just to walk out on that field.
1: Yeah.
0: Phenomenal. Like the history that's been created there in cricket and AFL.
1: It's a stunning venue. It really is.
0: Unbelievable. So we're covering that game tonight here at Triple M.
1: Yes,
0: so if
1: indeed.
0: You can't watch it
1: when
0: on
1: the
0: TV.
1: When the Blues smash Queensland.
0: Bring it on. You know what? Have you noticed I haven't even said you want to have a wager about that?
1: To me?
0: Yeah.
1: Because you know that I will just not, I'm just not going to entertain a wager with you.
0: $10 lotto ticket? Okay,
1: just,
0: fair enough.
1: You know that that's $20. Just my blanket response.
0: $20.
1: That's what my sponsor said I had to say. No.
0: Right, so.
1: Good girl, Matt.
0: No wager. But we want you right now, because it's 27 past 7, we've got to get to the news pretty soon. We want you to give us a call on 133353.
1: Oh, shoot, it's 5 in 10 time.
0: Yes,
1: oh,
0: indeed
1: really?
0: It is.
1: Really
0: indeed
1: snuck
0: it is.
1: Up.
0: Didn't that come around
1: so
0: quick?
1: So that's $500
0: yeah.
1: in your hot little hand.
0: Exactly.
1: And you don't have to bet it on a game. All you got to do is give us a buzz. 133353. If you get put through, I've got a topic. It's a good topic today. Mm-hmm. If you can give us 5 correct answers in 10 seconds, we're going to give you $500 cash.
0: Now, operators are standing by. The number to call, 133353. We will take caller number
1: 9.
0: We'll do it after the news here at Triple M.
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3: Coasties clearing well southbound down over the Hawkesbury on the M1 this morning. We are seeing some light patchiness moving along Wyong Road through Berkeley Vale westbound into Tuggerah. Still fairly clear westbound leaving Terrigal on Terrigal Drive, making your way towards Erina at the Central Coast Highway. Patchiness forming around Arimba at the station for Pacific Highway north and southbound. 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At the latest traffic on the Central Coast 107.7 Triple M.
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17: Hello, I'm David Dolan with your local headlines. Police have discovered child abuse material during a raid in Narara. A 54-year-old man's been charged after officers seized hard drives, computers, USBs and mobile phones. During the search of the home, officers discovered an old World War II bomb in the garage. It'll soon be safer for pedestrians walking between Gosford and Erina after dark. The state government's announced security cameras and lighting will be installed around the CBD train station and Erina Creek. It follows last year's tragic death of Audrey Griffin, who was murdered while walking home after a night out in Gosford. Installing solar panels and batteries around the house just got a little easier. From today, low and middle income households on the Central Coast can apply for no interest loans up to 15 grand to pay for energy upgrades. And Taylor Park at the entrance is getting a facelift. Major upgrades are now underway, including new drainage and irrigation, a better playing surface and new lighting. The field will be off limits until December.
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19: Morning, I'm Michaela Savage. A One Nation Fire the Liar ad attacking Prime Minister Anthony Albanese is doing the rounds. Labor Senator Murray Watt dismissing it on Seven.
20: What we just see from One Nation is that they're becoming just like every other political party. Every other political party puts up advertising against their opponents and One Nation's doing the same thing.
19: One Nation leader Pauline Hanson is due to address the National Press Club today for the first time in her political career. Welcome news for childcare workers. Their 15% pay rise is set to continue, with the federal government allocating $3.6 billion to fund it over 2 years. Briefly, US President Donald Trump says the interim deal with Iran includes the country never having a nuclear weapon. And the FBI says it foiled a planned attack on the UFC cage fighting event at the White House over the weekend. The plot involved using explosive-laden drones to hit buildings near the event to steer crowds towards a pre-staged sniper team. It's understood five people are in custody.
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19: Maroons captain Cam Munster is determined to step up to keep the Origin series alive in Game 2 tonight. The 5'8 is looking for a repeat on last year's Game 2 save. If they can't pull it off, the Blues will regain the shield. Former New South Wales prop Aaron Woods says it's going to be a great match.
0: I am so excited. I can't wait for this game tonight. If it's anything after the game one, hopefully there's no send-offs and there's not much of a talking point with the referee after the game. We just see a great game of footy tonight.
19: More than 90,000 fans are set to pack into the MCG for the clash.
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17: Partly cloudy and fairly mild today, chasing a top of 22 degrees. Mostly sunny tomorrow, cloudy on Friday with a possible late shower. 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
0: From Greenpoint, wanting to win $500 this morning, we've got Angela.
26: Hey, Angela, how are you going?
27: Well, thanks, guys. Thanks for taking me on.
0: No worries. That's no worries. Okay, the battle lines have been drawn, Ange. What happens here? Maz, you give you a topic. 5 of 10 seconds. Get the ball out. Hallelujah. You're a winner.
27: Okay, let's go for it. Okay.
26: Let's go. Come Angela, on. We need from you this morning 5 animals that live in a tree.
0: Live in a tree. Go.
27: Sloth. Monkey, parrot, koala, lizard.
26: Lizard.
0: Oh, lizard.
27: No?
26: Okay, hang on.
0: Yes, okay. Oh, bloody lizard. Okay.
26: The lizard, lizards can live in a tree. Sloth, yes. Yeah. Koala. The question is a monkey. Does a monkey live in a tree?
0: Yeah, where
26: do they climb up a tree?
0: No, I think that I did give monkey yesterday when you asked me.
26: Doesn't mean that it's right.
0: Yeah, I'm not. Fair call. I think the lizard. The lizards are more underground.
26: Oh, I was going to say yes to a lizard. Oh. I thought lizards fine.
0: Oh no, I was against the lizard. Look, Ange, producer Joel is saying, no, we can't give you the money. You're a mongrel, Joel.
27: I wouldn't give me the money either.
0: Joel.
26: I think it was, if you wanted some feedback, Angela, it was, it was monkey. Monkey was the one that tripped you up, because some lizards do live in trees.
0: I thought some monkeys lived in trees too.
26: I don't think monkeys live in trees.
0: Where do they
27: hang out in trees, I suppose. Orangutans
0: live in trees. And
26: you didn't
0: say
26: orangutan?
27: They live in trees in Bali.
26: Maybe we should. Okay. Do you want to come in, Joel? Because it's hard to have a conversation.
0: Sure.
26: We can't hear what you're saying.
0: Laura, what about, should we go to the phone?
26: Well, no, we don't need to go to the phone. I've just Googled, does a monkey live in a tree? And the answer is yes, many monkeys live in trees. It depends on the species. And I've also asked, does a lizard live in a tree? And it's the same response. So on a technicality, I think we have to give Angela the $500.
0: Do we have to give Angela the
27: $500?
0: This is like going to the bunker in reverse decision. So Angela's won now.
26: I think Angela's won. You can tell me all of the spider monkeys.
27: Fantastic.
0: That was all the other losers of 5 and 10 have been doing there.
26: Well,
0: so,
26: no, she's factually correct. Yeah. All five of those animals can live in a tree.
0: Okay, well,
27: thank you, guys.
0: Well done.
27: Thank you.
0: Well done. Oh, Dinky's text. Yeah, goannas are a lizard. They do live in trees.
26: Yes.
0: So we have to give her the money.
26: Thank
0: all right,
26: you, everybody,
0: okay.
26: for
0: right,
26: your
0: well
26: input.
0: Done. Yes.
26: And what a democracy.
0: All thanks to the Wyong
26: Everybody had a say this morning.
0: Wyong Leagues Group. $500. We'll do it again tomorrow. Look, texts have been coming in thick and fast this morning. So we'll go to that. There's something I must discuss with you, Maz Compton, that I'm helping you with today.
26: I should stick around then.
0: And my BFS, Jalissa Apps from Channel 7, join.

0: don't you, sister? Hallelujah, Lord. Money in the plate, it goes around. Triple
1: Absolutely.
0: M. Hattie and Maz today, Longevity. Got about 12 degrees, partly cloudy, 22. Look, the texts have been coming in thick and fast because tonight we've got a football game on. Queensland versus New South Wales. If Queensland win, they'll make it one apiece and they go to the decider.
1: That's Suncorp. In a way, yes, that would be, I mean, of course, go the Blues, but isn't it more fun when the decider has something to decide?
0: Absolutely. And that's why we wanted one apiece after tonight. How come Maz has to wear office apparel? But Patty gets to wear a worn rag. This is not a worn rag, thanks whoever texted that.
1: Whoever has texted that has clearly seen a lot of our social videos, which demonstrates how you dress and how I dress.
0: Yes, that is true. William from Springfield, roses are red, violets are blue, Brisbane is crap, and Queensland too. Beautiful. That's wrong. We've got feelings. Thanks, mate.
1: I did say that I wanted to get a poet on the show. Maybe we should give William a call.
0: Because could I name what we did about an hour ago about the song?
1: I feel like you've brought it up now and we can't really back out of it.
0: Loving Each Day, because Ronan Keating, we played Ronan Keating, Loving Each Day, and it was Loving Each Day as if it's the last. I've got a big, fat, hairy, what was the word to fill in there?
1: And that's when I suggested we get a poet. I think we found one in William.
0: William from Yamina, good morning, Patty. Good morning, guys. Patty, do you feel brave enough to back your cane toad tonight for a $10 lottery ticket? Or are you scared they're going to play like that other horrible side from Brisbane? These are derogatory texts. I've got feelings, thanks, Maz Compton.
1: That's pretty true at the moment, though. Yeah, you can't disagree with that statement.
0: Oh, they're playing shite, aren't they? Yeah. Billy Joe, another Billy.
1: That was a question
0: In there. Yes.
1: Do you feel brave enough to back your cane toads tonight for a $10 lottery ticket?
0: No way.
1: No, you don't.
0: Would you? No way.
1: So you're not putting a wager on your team?
0: No. Absolutely not.
1: Okay.
0: I will in the third one.
1: It says a lot, doesn't it?
0: Billy from Woi Woi, Billy Senior. Go the Blues. What chance have I winning $500? Because he's in Origin. Bingo. I got a Queenslander for a start who's not even running on the side.
1: Oh, well, then probably Billy. You don't have a big chance.
0: But, you know, the thing is you've got a chance.
1: You've got to be in it to win it.
0: Yes.
1: You've got more chance than somebody who doesn't have a number in our Origin bingo.
0: William Senior. Now, just a quick discussion, because I'm helping you out this morning.
1: Me?
0: Yes.
1: Okay.
0: This is the first time Maz is using a microwave to cook eggs. So
1: I'm going to try and do scrambled eggs in the microwave this morning for breakfast.
0: Because I am a big believer in because I do my eggs in the microwave.
1: Yeah, but you put yours in and they always explode. And stink out the whole oven. I will be scrambling my eggs, and I won't be cooking it for 3 minutes either.
0: Your Honour.
1: I'll be doing it in 30-second blasts and then a quick little whisk with the fork.
0: Yes, and I'll show you that, the best way to do that. And I put a cover on now that I've been
1: alerted
0: to the fact that there's a lot of eggs throughout the microwave.
1: Cover is not a scrap piece of kitchen towel, which is what you use to cover your eggs. That does nothing.
0: Seriously, when it comes to cooking in the microwave, give us a call about anything, 133353, because I am the aficionado, whatever the word is. When it comes to microwave cooking, I am just, professor.
1: What other stuff do you cook in the microwave?
0: Oh, anything.
1: Anything.
0: Oh, you can do a steak. Imagine if someone cooked a steak in a microwave.
1: Don't do that. If you're listening, definitely don't do that.
0: When I defrost the chicken, sometimes it comes out a bit cooked and I just
1: try. Oh, you've over defrosted.
0: Oh, yes. You watch something on TV.
1: And it's a little bit grey.
0: Yeah. Oh, isn't that beautiful? And what I do with the kids, I just paint the char grill lines on top. And they have no idea. Absolutely no idea. A bit of salt and pepper, no idea. So the
1: salt
0: microwave. So I'm going to help you later on, and we'll discuss that tomorrow. How you go with your scrambled eggs?
1: So lovely.
0: No problem.
1: I didn't ask. No,
0: I know
1: your
0: help. I know you didn't. But I'm here to help you, Maz.
1: Yeah, that's
0: what I think life is about.
1: Is it
0: helping your mate at work?
1: Oh, we're not.
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5: Coastie's looking to head north up the M1 towards Newcastle. Problem-free stretch. Also pretty clear for Pacific Highway heading towards the Swansea Bridge. Getting busier down towards Wyong Station. Pacific Highway southbound. Traffic is slowing in patches through Erina Central Coast Highway westbound as you pass Carlton Road. And we're doing nicely along Avoca Drive in Greenpoint. 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That's the latest traffic on the Central Coast, 107.7 Triple M.
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0: Yeehaw, Triple M, Paddy and Maz. Partly cloudy, 22 today, 12 degrees at Doyleson. Oh, can you read that text out?
1: Let me
0: can
1: just
0: we make a wager
1: hit
0: with
1: the refresh. You just read it out.
0: Oh, can we make a wager with Triple M that Paddy will sulk tomorrow when Queensland loses? When have I done that? Go on, name it.
1: You haven't, to your defence, in your defence, you haven't had like a full-blown sulk, and you've had six reasons in a row to have a sulk. So,
0: hey, not this weekend.
1: To your credit.
0: You know what? Because the Broncos got the bye.
1: They got the bye, so you won't be sad about that. So,
0: not at all. We'll at all. Now, we're crossing to Melbourne because it is the second state of origin in that city, and Jalissa Apps from Channel 7, my BFF.
1: Yeah, so you met her at Polytech when the New South Wales Blues incident. Had their meet and greet, which was such a great success on the Central Coast.
0: There was me, Danny Weidler, and Jalissa Apps.
1: There were others there.
0: There are others there. So we'll speak with her as well as that. Oh, we've got to get to the news, but we've got nine players to go.
1: Yeah, we've got, we've got nine player numbers to hand out to our nine of our listeners. Yeah. And then whoever scores that first try tonight, if you've got the corresponding player number. Yeah.
0: Where are your balls?
1: They're here.
0: There they are.
1: All ready to go.
0: Bingo balls ready to go. So 133353, operators are standing by. And if we select the number for you and that player scores for you tonight, first try scorer.
1: That's it, $500.
0: Okay, do it after the news, Triple M.
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3: Coastie, some pretty heavy congestion moving into Tumbiumbi from Killarney Vale westbound along Wyong Road. Also starting to build southbound through Foresters Beach, the entrance road at Crystal Street. Underpace, Pickett's Valley Scenic Highway northbound through to Charles Cave Drive. Continued works in Saratoga today for High Street between Kapala Avenue and Brooklyn Road. There is an alternating stop slow condition till about 5:30. Snow time at Hunter Valley Gardens is snow much fun. Build a snowman, ride the giant ice toboggan and more. 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Tickets at hvg.com.au. That's the latest traffic on the Central Coast, 107.7 Triple M.
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2: 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The Rush Hour. 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
20: Hello, I'm David Dolan with your local headlines. Police have raided a home in Yamina as they investigate cop killer Desi Freeman's movements as a fugitive and who helped him during his 7 months on the run. It's one of seven properties searched in New South Wales and Victoria. No one's been arrested locally. It's now easier for low and middle income households on the Central Coast to pay for energy upgrades. Those earning less than $210,000 a year can apply for no interest loans up to $15,000 from the state government to install things like solar panels and batteries. They'll have 10 years to pay off the loan. A P-plate has been clocked doing more than 150 k's an hour on the M1 at Moonee Moonee after undertaking a highway patrol officer. The 22-year-old man's copped a $3,000 fine while he's banned from getting behind the wheel of his Subaru WRX for 6 months. And in sport, after a five-week injury layoff, former Coastie Bradman Best has been named for the Knights in their home clash against the Dragons on Friday.
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22: Morning, I'm Michaela Savage. One Nation has released a new Fire the Liar ad targeting Anthony Albanese over broken promises. Labor Senator Murray Watt has brushed it off on Seven, saying all political parties run ads against their opponents. But National Senator Bridget McKenzie says Australians are frustrated.
23: It's embarrassing, Murray. Just imagine how everyone who voted for the Labor Party at the last election feels.
22: Pauline Hanson makes her first ever National Press Club address later this morning. Two more men have been charged over their roles in the alleged kidnapping and murder of a Sydney grandfather. 85-year-old Chris Bagsarian was taken from his North Ryde home in February in what police have described as a case of mistaken identity. Childcare workers are welcoming a commitment from the federal government to continue the 15% pay rise for staff, announcing a further $3.6 billion in funding across 2 years. And we're being told another rate hike this year is possible after the RBA kept the cash rate on hold at 4.35% yesterday.
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22: Sport. New South Wales can wrap up the State of Origin series tonight with a win over Queensland in Game 2, the clash taking place in front of more than 90,000 fans at the MCG. While Blues team performance manager Frank Panisi has told the ABC he and coach Laurie Daly don't listen to any of the outside noise.
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20: Partly cloudy and fairly mild today, chasing a top of 22 degrees. Mostly sunny tomorrow. Cloudy on Friday with a possible late shower. 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
0: It's State of Origin time. If your player scores first, you score $500. It's Paddy and Maz's Origin Bingo.
1: Okay, we've got to hand out the final nine players for tonight's State of Origin.
2: Let's do this.
1: Yeah, Billy James. Good morning, Billy.
2: Hey, buddy.
3: Good morning, guys. How are we?
1: Yeah.
2: Thank you. Got a Queensland number.
1: Oh, we've got a Queensland number. You've got... Oh, stop it. God! Number 15, Lindsay Collins.
3: Ah, sweet. Thanks, buddy.
1: Okay.
2: Nice one, Billy.
1: Scores
2: thanks for the
1: first.
2: Call.
1: Well done. If this player scores first, get $500. Tracy.
2: Queensland number for you, Trace.
1: Oh, Queensland, Trace.
4: Oh, okay. Queensland.
1: Yeah. Yep. You've got number 16. Okay.
4: 16.
1: Kalui Kefu. Okay. Okay. Well done, Tracy. Tracy from Edelong.
4: Thanks for that, guys.
1: Okay.
2: No worries.
1: Number 16
2: good luck.
1: For you tonight. Also from Edelong.
2: We've got Jude. Hey, Jude.
1: Hey, Jude.
5: Hey, guys. How are you?
2: Good.
1: Not
2: we've got a New South Wales number for you. Number 4.
1: Oh, number 4. Oh, God. Katoni Staggs.
5: Thank you.
1: Oh, that's no a worries. Good number, Jude.
2: Okay, we've got...
5: We're in like Flynn.
1: In like Flynn, yes. As they say in the biblical sense.
2: Adam in Campbell, you got a Queensland number.
1: G'day, Ad. Oh, Ad.
6: Gross.
1: You know what?
2: That's such a great response. Gross. Sorry, mate. We can't change it.
1: You have got Reuben Cotter. Welcome back, Mr. Cotter.
2: Okay.
6: No worries.
1: Okay.
2: Thanks, buddy.
6: Thank you.
1: Well done.
6: Thank you.
1: Gross.
2: No worries. Gross.
1: Jeez.
2: That was funny.
1: Rod.
2: Hello, Rod.
1: G'day,
2: we
1: mate.
2: Have a New South Wales number for you, number 8.
7: Awesome.
1: You have a Payne Haas.
7: Oh. Payne Haas, the big fella.
1: Yeah, the big fella.
2: There you go.
1: Yeah.
7: All right.
2: Thanks, Rod.
1: Well okay. done, mate.
2: We've got Wayne in Wadulba.
1: Wayne, good morning, Wayne.
2: We have a Queensland number for you, Wayne.
1: Wayne.
7: Yeah.
1: Number 18, Reece Walsh. Oh, my son. Wayne, so if number 18, if Walshy gets on and he scores first, you've got $500, okay?
2: All right.
7: Yeah, no worries, thank you.
2: And we've got Janine in Lizarow.
1: G'day, Janine, how are you?
28: Good, how are you?
1: Okay.
2: We're very well. We have a New South Wales number for you, Janine.
1: It is...
2: It is number 12.
1: So, Janine, you have got number 12. Dylan Lucas for New South Wales, okay? Number 12.
28: Lovely, thank okay. you.
2: Good on you, Janine.
1: Good on you, Janine.
2: Okay, now we've got one number each left.
1: Yeah.
2: And so for the Queensland number, this will be for Bucko in Tucley.
1: Hey, Bucko.
29: G'day, how's going?
1: Yeah, good mate. You've got number 3 for Queensland. You've got Robert Toyer.
29: All right, cool, thank
1: okay,
29: you.
1: Okay, number nice 3 one. Scores first.
2: And then our final number for State of Origin Bingo, Steve the Cabby, you get this one. It is a New South Wales number, and it's number 3.
1: Good on you.
29: Number 3, you
1: guilty. Do a cola. So you've got number 3. If that scores first, if number 3 scores first, Stevie, you have got $500. Well done, mate.
2: Good luck, buddy.
29: Thank you, guys. Have a good day.
1: Good on you, Steve. Origin Bingo, done and dusted.
2: That's it.
1: Whichever one of our listeners has the associated first try scorer.
2: That's it. They're going to score $500 and we'll give it away tomorrow on the show.
1: Yeah.
2: Play the blues.
1: Hey.

0: Triple M, Paddy and Maz. Today, partly cloudy, 22. And at Watanabe, we've got 12 degrees.
1: And you can call us anytime with anything. The number here, it's 1-3-3-5-3.
0: Mazzy, my new BFF since last Tuesday, being at the stadium.
1: I know.
0: It's Jalissa Apps from Channel 7.
1: Hi, Jalissa.
2: Hello, guys. How are we?
1: Yeah.
2: Are we
1: great?
0: Oh, yes.
1: We're pumped. I'm pumped. Go the Blues.
0: Jalissa, before we start talking about State of Origin, I do have to apologise about sitting beside you last week at the stadium and breaking the chair. I was highly embarrassed. I have gone on a weight loss plan, and next time.
1: I don't know if it's a weight loss thing or it's a coordination thing.
2: That chair was pathetic.
1: Are we blaming the chair?
0: Yes.
2: It was the chair for sure.
0: Thank you, Jalissa. Oh, and we had to ring the stadium. We rang Kath from the stadium the following day on air and had to apologise. And they've sent the maintenance man. So hopefully next game there at the stadium, the chair
2: were
0: will be
2: you
0: fixed.
2: Just campaigning for a new stadium upgrade?
0: Absolutely.
2: Yes.
0: If Jonathan,
2: I see what you've done.
0: If Jonathan Thurston was able to do it up in North Queensland.
1: It's
0: and,
1: good enough for Paddy Gerard.
0: That's right. And for Penrith to do that.
2: Well, mate, if you can get yourself down to Canberra Stadium, yes, please, for my Raiders, and break a few chairs down there.
0: Well, they've broken the big glass panel this year, so Cameron Cialdo did that when the Bulldogs.
2: Oh, I know. How good
0: there.
2: Is it? Yeah. Well, poor Cam Serrano walked away with a workers' comp claim.
1: Oh, my goodness.
0: Now, Jalissa, you are staying at the same hotel as the Blues.
2: I am. I've seen them around. I tell you what. Pretty good little guest list they've had in. They've had Josh Giddey, obviously the NBA, NBA superstar. He went to their training yesterday, their captain's run. Us journos weren't allowed in. Josh Giddey was allowed in.
1: Oh, wow.
2: I just need to grow another foot.
0: so
2: working on that.
0: Yeah.
2: And they also had Andrew.

0: to the Albanese.
1: Oh,
0: The
1: what's he
0: little
1: doing
0: pop.
1: there?
0: He popped in last night just to, yeah, he popped in just to give them a few words of inspiration. I think it
1: Oh.
0: wasn't a formal thing. I think he was just in the area and he popped in to, I guess maybe talk to Cam Murray. He loves his Rabbitohs.
1: Yeah. Did Pauline Hanson have the truck going by fire the liar? Did they have the big billboard going fast?
0: No,
1: They didn't.
0: maybe in Queensland's camp. I don't know.
2: I hope Albo wasn't delivering any budget news.
0: Yes, telling them your budget's cut.
1: Mitchell Moses, how's he going with his, fake dodgy hamstring injury?
0: Yeah, it's a big dodgy hamstring. That's funny. Look, it's a curious one because they've been saying the whole time that he is good to go. I have sneakily watched a bit of training at the Central Coast. The great thing about they were at the Blue Mountains the last couple of years. Now that was inside a private school, so you couldn't exactly look through any fences without looking like a weirdo. But
1: Oh,
0: at
1: that's
0: the
1: all right,
0: Central
1: just ask
0: Coast,
1: Maz.
0: yeah, at the Central Coast, I was able, once we were kicked out of training, I could have a little peek. He still hasn't quite had a complete full run with them. I mean, they're relying on the work that he did in Origin 1, but he says that the hamstring's good to go. He described it as a scratch on his hamstring. It is a curious one, Len. Look, I'm putting my Raiders bias on here, but I would have liked to see Ethan Strange start. I thought he was fantastic in game one. Laurie revealed yesterday he's actually going to still use Ethan Strange as a back rower.
1: Yeah, that's
0: It's
1: weird,
0: very
1: isn't it?
0: weird.
1: That's weird.
0: Very weird. But in Loz, I trust.
1: So who wins tonight, Jalissa?
0: Well, New South Wales, of course.
1: Oh,
0: I need to go. Oh, I
1: come
0: want to go to
1: on.
0: Kingscliff. I want to go to Kingscliff with my feet up.
2: Oh, and just relax. That's great.
1: So
2: I love it.
1: that's where they're in camp for game number three, are they?
0: Yes, I should have clarified that.
1: Yeah, no, that's okay. No, that's okay. All right. Okay. This is my first wager. $10 lotto ticket. I'll go for Queensland. You go for
0: Oh, what?
2: Oh,
1: yeah, come
2: Jalissa,
1: on.
2: don't. If I don't know when you sat next to Paddy at Politech Stadium if you got the vibe, but just say no.
0: Yeah,
2: just the wager, no.
0: What? Why are you going for Queensland, you weirdo?
1: Hey, listen, that's where I was born. I was born in
0: oh,
1: Bundaberg.
2: It's state of
1: yeah,
2: origin.
1: yeah. Jeez.
2: Oh, you guys didn't get to know each other very well when you sat next to each
1: oh,
2: other.
1: No, it was the broken chair got between us.
0: The chair completely threw us. It ruined the whole vibe. We were thrown by the chair.
1: Yeah.
2: That is great.
1: So
2: yeah,
1: that's
2: no,
1: a $10
2: Paddy,
1: lotto
2: he's a proud Queenslander,
1: yeah.
2: Jalissa. I'm sorry
1: got my
2: to
1: shirt
2: inform
1: on.
2: you.
1: Got my shirt on too.
0: Yeah. Oh, God. That's. I should never have agreed to this.
1: Okay. All right, then. Are you on power or what? Are we on or what? $10
0: lotto ticket. Well, we're going a lot of tickets for
1: okay.
0: sure. Yeah, righto.
1: All
0: I mean,
1: right.
0: I'm not too worried. I'll be winning this. It's all
1: okay,
0: good.
1: Bring
0: it's
1: it on, homie. Okay.
2: I love
1: all
2: it.
1: Right. All
2: oh,
1: right.
2: Well, look, you've got a big day ahead of you, so have fun.
0: Thank you so much, guys. Enjoy the game.
1: Go
0: Don't
1: Queen.
0: Get breaking any chairs,
1: yeah,
0: okay?
1: Yeah, go Queensland.
0: Calm down.
1: Thanks, Jalissa.
0: See ya.
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5: Getting quite slow from Killarney Vale towards Tumbiumbi westbound on Wyong Road. Really hitting the brakes in Pickers Valley, Scenic Highway northbound up to Charles K Drive and Terrigal Drive now filling westbound through Terrigal towards Mobbs Road. Pacific Highway underpay southbound through Narara on your approach to Mans Road. Missing activity to Pacific Highway through Lake Munmora, both directions at Elizabeth Bay Drive. 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That's the latest traffic on the Central Coast 107.7 Triple M.
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21: It's time for Stacks of Stats.
1: Wow. Okay, here we go. Now, 133353 with Stacks of Stats.
2: Okay, serious guesses only,
1: yes,
2: please.
1: Yes, yes, yes.
2: Serious guesses
1: now,
2: only.
1: Here we go. Historic estimates.
2: Are you right?
1: Yes.
2: Do you need to rehearse more?
1: No, I was just.
2: Oh God, no!
1: Going to change.
2: No, what's
1: what
2: happening,
1: I was going to
2: ladies
1: say.
2: And gentlemen? This is what. Oh my gosh! Everyone just got a real life moment into what happens when you try to use your brain.
1: Yeah, I know.
2: And
1: I know.
2: It's like everything froze. If there was a glitch in the matrix,
1: but everything's back now.
2: Okay, you sure?
1: Historic estimates indicate that roughly 80% of Australian children under 6 watch this TV program at least once a week. What is it?
2: All right, give us a call, 133353, or text your guesses through to 0482081077. I'm guessing if you're a parent, you've probably seen it too.
1: Historic estimates, okay. Give us a call, 133353. And there's more facts to this story as well.
2: I cannot wait to hear them.
1: Oh, God.
2: I hope your brain's going to be okay to deliver those facts.
1: It doesn't freeze.
2: You want to have a little light?
1: You know what? I've only had one coffee. That's what it is.
2: Yeah. Okay.
1: Yeah. Truly.
2: All right.
1: Okay, 133353. Historic estimates indicate that roughly 80% of Australian children under 6 have watched what program? Okay, do it next.
2: All righty.
1: Here we go. Triple M.

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0: Let's get into it.
2: Now on Patty and Maz. Wow. It's time for Stacks of Stats.
0: Wow. Every Wednesday we do Stacks of Stats.
1: Wow.
0: Yeah. Hey.
1: Wow.
0: Oh, yes.
1: That's what it says.
0: Oh, yeah, that's stats right. It does.
1: Wow.
0: Now, the stat this morning, historic estimates indicate that roughly 8% of Australian children under the age of 6 watch the program, this TV program, once a week. We have got Ray Mazzy from Glenning Valley.
1: Hello, Ray.
0: Hello, Ray.
3: Good morning, wonderful people.
1: Hey, mate.
3: How we doing?
0: No, you're not too bad. Great. Not too bad. What is the answer?
1: What's the show?
3: I am thinking Bluey.
0: It's not Bluey, but it's not Bluey. Okay,
3: thank you very much.
0: Thank you, Raimondo.
1: Thank you for calling.
0: We've got Kathy from San Remo.
1: Hey, Kathy.
4: Hi.
1: Hey, what TV show do you think it is?
4: Sesame Street.
1: No. How good was Sesame Street, though?
0: Do you remember the song? Come and play.
1: Okay, we don't need to sing
0: everything's A-OK. Friendly neighbors, that's where we meet. Can we tell me how to get to Sesame Street? Well, thanks for joining in, everyone. Thanks, Kathy.
4: No problem.
1: So it's not Bluey and it's not Sesame Street.
0: No, it's not. What about it's time to get things started? It's time to light the lights. It's time to get things started on
1: the
0: most
1: Muppet show tonight. Oh.
0: No, the most sensational, inspirational, celebrational
4: Muppet show.
0: Oh, yeah, it's good to join in now.
1: Oh, that was brilliant.
0: And that, the Muppet show wasn't the answer either. Thank you, Kathy.
4: No worries.
0: Okay. Historic estimates indicate roughly 80% of Australian kids under 6 watch the program at least once a week. What do you got on
1: text? We've
0: got
1: a stack of texts here for Stacks of Stats. Yeah. Tracy texted the Wiggles.
0: No, come on.
1: Steve texted Bananas in Pyjamas.
0: No, love that.
1: Sean texted Skippy.
0: Oh, Skippy. No.
1: Great kids shows,
0: it's Bananas in Pyjamas.
1: Oh, we don't.
0: Coming down the stairs. Oh. Tracy Edelong, good morning.
5: Morning. How are you going?
0: Good.
1: Very well,
0: okay.
1: Thank you.
0: Okay. Historic estimates indicates roughly 80% of Australian children under the age of 6 watch this program at least once a week. It was or is
5: Play School.
0: Oh, wow.
1: Play School. That's been on for 1,000 years.
5: It has, hasn't it?
0: And did you know, Trace, there's now 4 windows. You know when they say, kids, which window will we look through?
1: Oh, yeah, there was always
0: was three.
1: But they've added one in.
0: Yeah, since 2000.
5: Oh, did they?
0: They're square, the diamond, round and arched. What window did you always used to look through, Trace, when you were a kid?
5: The circle.
0: Same with me. What did you go, Mazzy?
1: I was the arch.
0: Joel, what did you go?
1: That's
0: which window?
1: That's got to be a personality arch type thing, I reckon. Which doesn't say much for you, Tracy.
0: Because you're in my camp. And you know, this all started because Ange at the gym was telling me. She came up yesterday and said, did you know that there are 4 windows now on Play School? Oh, I'm there. No bloody way, are there?
1: There you go.
0: And so I went home and researched it.
1: Of course you did.
0: And the 4th window was added in the year 2000, so only 26 years ago. Because we haven't watched Play School for a while.
1: Not for a while.
5: We haven't.
0: So, Trace, well done.
1: Good on you, Tracy.
0: And now, how did the Play School's theme go?
1: Why don't we look it up on YouTube so we don't have to hear you sing
0: anymore? Sesame Street. There's a bear in there. There's a chair as well. People with games, Mazzy.
1: Yep.
0: Stories to tell.
5: Stories to tell.
0: Thank you, Tracy. Come inside.
1: No, it's open wide.
0: Didn't that take a different meaning many years later? All right, Tracy, well done. Go, Queensland. Bye.
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6: Coasties up and down the M1, a good run this morning. 25 minutes southbound, Carryong to Warunga and the same runtime northbound, Morisset to Beresfield. pretty busy. Pickett's Valley Scenic Highway travelling northbound. We've got delays coming through Erina westbound Central Coast Highway in from Erina Heights towards Terrigal Drive. 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That's the latest traffic on the Central Coast 107.7 Triple M.
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18: Hello, I'm David Dolan. There's a renewed effort to find carry-on woman Rita Marie Collin, who's been missing for more than a month now. Police are carrying out a further search today in bushland off Woi Woi Road. They're again appealing for any dash cam footage from the area on the morning of May 5. A house at Yamina has been searched by police investigating cop killer Desi Freeman's movements while he was on the run for 7 months. No one's been arrested following the raid. It's one of seven search warrants carried out in New South Wales and Victoria. CCTV and lighting will be installed in Gosford CBD, East Gosford and Erina Creek as part of a $2 million safety upgrade by the state government. It follows lobbying by the mother of Audrey Griffin, the young woman who was murdered while walking home after a night out in Gosford last year. And a Narara man's been charged with possessing child abuse material. It follows a raid on the 54-year-old's home where police seized hard drives, computers, USBs and mobile phones. They also discovered an old World War II bomb in his garage.
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20: Hey, I'm Michaela Savage. A childcare strike is being called off now that the federal government's committed $3.6 billion to keep a 15% pay rise going. Education Minister Jason Clare telling the ABC, it turns out if you pay people more people want to do the job.
21: And over the last year and a half or so, we've increased the workforce by 20,000. The vacancy rate at childcare centres has dropped by 31%, the vacancy rate for staff. So it's working. That's why we need to continue it.
20: The investment is tied to a commitment from centres to limit fee increases so that costs aren't passed on to families. Pauline Hanson will address the National Press Club in Canberra today for the first time in her 30 years in politics. The One Nation leader to outline her party's vision for Australia and put forward names for her cabinet if she were to become Prime Minister. And the interim deal between the United States and Iran includes Iran agreeing to never have a nuclear weapon. That's what Donald Trump has said on the sidelines of the G7 summit in France.
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20: Origin Game 2 kicks off tonight in front of a massive crowd at the MCG. The Blues are just one win away from regaining the Shield after fighting back to beat the Maroons in the opener. Queensland legend Brent Tate has told Seven, the big question is how the Maroons will use Reece Walsh.
23: Look, he's certainly a weapon to have on the bench, and whilst he hasn't been playing great at club level, I'm absolutely positive he'll lift to the occasion, and I think he'll play, Sherva. I think at some stage he'll get on the field. He's too dangerous of a player not to.
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18: Partly cloudy and fairly mild today, chasing a top of 22 degrees. Mostly sunny tomorrow. Cloudy on Friday with a possible late shower. 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
0: Coming up next, we are crossing over to the other side, so to speak.
1: No, we actually not, are.
0: We are, yeah,
1: with
0: seriously.
1: John Edward.
0: Yeah,
1: from,
0: yeah.
1: You will remember from the year 2000, oh, the TV yeah. show Crossing Over.
0: Yeah.
1: He's a psychic medium.
0: And he's doing a show.
1: He's going to be doing shows in Sydney and Newark.

0: Antoine.
1: Antoine.
0: I'm in a singing mood today.
1: You've been very singy today. You're all good.
0: Yeah, not too bad. Yeah, not too
1: bad. Anything going on at home?
0: No, lots of things.
1: Oh.
0: Yeah, good things. Yeah,
1: right. Okay. Now we know why it's so
0: sunny.
1: Good to know.
0: All partly cloudy and 22 today.
1: Okay.
0: East Gosford, we've got about 12.
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5: What are you talking about?
1: Hey, this is a little bit exciting.
0: Yes, I know.
1: Do you remember back in, I think it was the year 2000, the television show Crossing Over with John Edwards?
0: I used to watch it and know a lot about John Edwards.
1: Everybody in the world used to watch it. Well, yeah. 26 years later, I don't know if this was on his bingo card, but John Edwards is on the Paddy and Mash show. Hi, John.
0: G'day, John.
6: Hi, guys. I'm very happy to be here 26 years later. Thank you for having me.
1: That's you're all welcome. You
0: want. We know all John Edwards said, all I want is to get on with Paddy and Mash. Triple M Central Coast. That's all I want to do. And you're here.
6: I'm here.
0: Mate, what haven't you done in your life? Holy geez, best-selling author on the Oprah Winfrey show, Dr. Phil, the Kardashians, on everything, mate. Huge career.
6: I've been very blessed. I've had amazing opportunities to teach and kind of demonstrate what I do and share this. And I get a chance to tour the world, so it's pretty cool.
1: So, John, I think you're probably most famous for being a psychic medium, and I think a lot of people would know that one of the things that you are able to do is to talk to people who have crossed over.
0: Connect.
1: When Correct. Did you realize that that was something that you could do?
6: So, I started doing this work when I was 15 years old, back in 1985. I went to debunk a psychic that was doing readings at my grandmother's house, and I wanted to prove to my family that she wasn't going to be able to read for me.
1: Oh.
6: And she changed my life. She literally changed the entire trajectory of my life because she told me in that reading that I had this ability and that I was going to change the way millions of people perceive the field.
1: Okay.
0: John, can you get a feeling with everyone?
6: So I can get a feeling about people's energies, but I can't make somebody come through. I can't make a reading happen. I mean, I could read for people and they could hear from other people and not the people that they're hoping to hear from. So I'm always trying to like prepare people and manage their expectations. Like if they come to an event that I'm doing, I always want them to be open-minded and allow it. But more importantly, I want them to become a participant in the experience. So if you're sitting in the audience, I want you to imagine that it's crossing over like the TV show, but it's now you're live and you're there. You may not get read, but you're going to be read by being in the room, meaning you're going to be able to take away experiences from it that you identify with, and hopefully your family comes through. But if they don't, it's not because they're not okay, it's not because they're not around, it's not because they're mad.
1: Yeah,
6: it just means that they got you to be at that experience so that you can learn from it.
0: Can you learn the skills that you have?
6: So this is a hot topic right now, right? You know, there's a hot topic. There's a lot of people on social media that are, you know, training mediums and teaching mediumship, and everybody's a mediumship teacher. And I was of that school of thought many, many years ago, and I was, quote unquote, schooled by a colleague who's doing this work longer than me. And we were both tested at the University of Arizona. We did like double blind studies because we both wanted to give credibility and credence to the subject matter from a scientific standpoint.
1: Right.
6: And the University of Arizona wanted to actually do that. It's part of an HBO documentary called Life After Life, America Undercover. There's a book written about it called The Afterlife Experiments by Dr. Gary Schwartz. But during that second testing, I believe, the scientific moderators came in and said, can you guys teach this?
1: Mm.
6: And I said yes. And Suzanne Northrup said no.
1: Right.
6: And then the two of us looked at each other.
0: Mm.
6: And now we're having this like professional psych off in front of the, you know, scientific community.
1: Yeah.
6: And I'm like, Suzanne,
1: what?
6: You teach workshops on development. And I'm like, what do you mean you can't, you know? And she said, mediums are born, they're not created.
0: I've had a couple of dead jokes over the last couple of weeks on air, and I want to see if we can connect with them.
1: Oh dear.
6: I don't think I could do past jokes. Past loved ones I can handle.
1: That is the right response, John.
6: Yes.
1: Past that was jokes, the right response. Okay, right. Okay, good. Okay. Well, right. You are doing a show in Sydney on October 25 at the State Theatre, and up the road from the Central Coast here in Newcastle on the 2nd of December at Civic Theatre, and tickets are from johnedward.net. What an absolute delight to speak with you. Thanks so much for your time today.
6: Thank you, guys. Thank you. I appreciate it.
0: And, John, you can tick that off your bucket list now, talking to Paddy and Maz. Done.
1: Done.
6: Thanks, guys. I look forward to doing it again.
0: Thank you, John.
6: All right. Take care.
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5: Terrigal Drive is quite busy. Westbound passing Charles K Drive heading towards Mobbs Road. Delays out of Kincumber, Avoca Drive westbound through to Davistown Road. Saratoga roadworks continue today for High Street between Kapala Avenue and Brooklyn Road. Some delays southbound down Pacific Highway through San Remo from Garama Avenue through to Chum Haven. And one is still steady southbound around Cowan and Barara. 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That's the latest traffic on the Central Coast 107.7 Triple M.
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7: Central Coast's average unleaded price today is around 170 a litre, while some servos are selling it as low as 158. 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
0: Look, it has been a little bit warm at night, but it is going to get colder, and you don't want to be that person shivering through winter saying, I should have gone to Abbey Fireplaces.
1: No, don't want to be that guy.
0: No.
1: Abbey Fireplaces are in Tuggerah. They have a fantastic range to choose from, so whether you're into sleek, modern flames or the kind of fireplace that makes you want to sit down and read a book in a woolen jumper, they've got it.
0: Get a wine, someone you love, puppy dog, all that sort of stuff. Replace an old fireplace.
1: To be very specific.
0: Replace an old fireplace. Yes, if you've got an old one, I'll get rid of it. Neighbours will come around, go inside, laugh at you.
1: Just get a new one. Update it.
0: Absolutely. Utilise that spare wall space as well. Just hanging around doing nothing.
1: Exactly.
0: Put it in the fireplace.
1: When you look at the spare wall in your house and think, oh, what do I need to do? Obviously, you need to put a fireplace there.
0: Absolutely. Tick.
1: So do winter warmer. Head into their new showroom. They're located at 128 Pacific Highway in Tuggerah.
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0: Got to say, Mazzy, 629. Hasn't it been busy on text today?
1: It has been. It's been a very busy show, well, which is great. We love it when you guys interact with the
0: show. Now, we've got one more song before Mickey D comes in, but seriously, 133353.
1: Do you really want to do this?
0: Yep.
1: You don't have to.
0: No.
1: Just letting you know.
0: No, no, I'm ready for it. I'm ready for it.
1: Because we are in New South Wales.
0: That's right. Who do you think will win tonight? Okay. 133353. Will we only take four callers, Jolie?
1: Just four callers.
0: Four callers only.
1: First four callers.
0: Okay,
1: through.
0: It's a bit of a poll. We'll do our Wednesday morning poll.
1: It's a very, very small sample.
0: 133353. Who, honestly, do you think will win tonight's State of Origin? Call's next, Triple M.

0: Triple M, Paddy and Maz, partly cloudy 22. East Coast at 14 degrees. The State of Origin, you can get that on tonight on Triple M. Not taking any calls, don't have time now,
1: okay.
0: Incidentally.
1: Well, I'm so glad that we asked for the call. That's great, because there's time.
0: You know who everyone would have said, that's why.
1: Yeah, well, I did. I said to you, are you sure you wanted to do this? And then you said yes, and now you've almost changed your mind, haven't you?
0: Don't have time.
1: No time.
0: But we've got a live studio audience. We've got all the girls from Coastlink with us. Hello, girls!
2: Hello, guys!
0: And we'll ask them before we go the second State of Origin tonight.
1: Who is going to win?
2: Queensland!
1: Whoa, whoa, whoa, whoa. Queensland can get it!
0: You stay here, Jen, because she goes for the Broncos as well. We've got to get out of here. See you tomorrow. Mickey D's coming up next.
1: All right.
0: See you girls from Coastlink. Thanks for coming
1: in. Bye, guys.
0: See you, Maisie. Bye. Bye.
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4: Busy southbound down through Narara Pacific Highway on your approach to Mans Road. We've got plenty of activity out of Terrigal. Terrigal Drive travelling westbound through to Mobbs Road. Slow run in patches from Chittaway Bay to Tuggerah West on Wyong Road. Pacific Highway at Tonka Street in Tuggerah also quite busy. Through Allison, Huey Road is queued both directions at Jillaby Road and one is looking steady southbound towards Sydney. Coming soon to the Doylo, Avalanche, the Australian ABBA tribute show, Solitary Man, a Neil Diamond celebration, and the UK's funniest hypnotist, Peter Powers. Doylo.com.au. That's the latest traffic on the Central Coast, 107.7 Triple M.
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14: Hello, I'm Dave Dolan with your local headlines. Police are scouring bushland in Kareong again today, searching for missing woman Rita Marie Collin. The dog unit is helping with the search off Woi Woi Road. It's been well over a month since the 60-year-old vanished while going for a walk. A P-plater has paid the price for speeding past a highway patrol officer on the M1 at Moonee Moonee. The 22-year-old was clocked doing 151 k's an hour in his Subaru WRX while undertaking the undercover cop car. His license has been torn up for 6 months and he's copped a $3,000 fine. More than 600 bureaucratic fat cats have been axed from the New South Wales public sector in a move that will save taxpayers $120 million a year. Even the woman in charge of the program to trim the senior executive headcount has made herself redundant. And in sport, former Coastie Bradman Best is back for the Knights, named to play the Dragons on Friday after missing 5 weeks with a calf injury.
15: Triple M National News.
16: Hey, I'm Michaela Savage. Later this morning, One Nation leader Pauline Hanson will address the National Press Club. MP Barnaby Joyce is set to be handed the Treasury portfolio within the party.
17: We can't have Pauline trying to cover everything. And within that divvy up of being focusing on portfolios, I am focusing on Treasury. I don't think that's unreasonable. If I could just give a brief resume, I am an accountant. I've worked in both tax and cost and finance.
16: On Sky News there, $3.6 billion over the next 2 years will continue to fund the 15% pay rise for childcare workers. The federal government says the investment is tied to a commitment from centres to limit fee increases. It means that workers will get paid fairly and the costs won't be passed on to families. Further rate rises this year can't be ruled out. The Reserve Bank governor says more might be needed to keep inflation under control after the RBA left the cash rate on hold yesterday. And Donald Trump has revealed Iran will never have a nuclear weapon under the interim deal with the US.
18: Did you know that diabetes is Australia's fastest growing chronic condition? Over 300 Australians are diagnosed with the condition every day. Search Diabetes Australia to find out more.
16: History is on the Blues side tonight for Origin Game 2 as they look to wrap the series. The Maroons haven't won at the MCG since 1995. Former New South Wales prop Aaron Woods says it's going to be a great game.
0: I am so excited. I can't wait for this game tonight. If it's anything after Game 1, hopefully there's no send-offs and there's not much of a talking point with the referee after the game. But we just see a great game of footy tonight.
16: And ARL Commission boss Peter Vlandis has revealed they're very close to signing a record TV rights deal, reportedly worth more than $4 billion.
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14: Partly cloudy and fairly mild today, chasing a top of 22 degrees. Mostly sunny tomorrow, cloudy on Friday with a possible late shower. 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
22: Time is ticking away on the month of June, and by the end of this month, we will have a winner of $50,000, which means we need to repeat a song on the $50,000 RP work day. Will it be today? If it is, a song between 9 and 4 comes on for a second time. All you got to do is call us on 133353, get yourself on the standby list to win a life-changing $50,000 from 107.7 Triple M, where it's all about good times and greatest hits while you work.

0: 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Talking about memories, Belinda and Woi Woi, take us back to the
1: 80s. It was a lot easier to live back then. We didn't have to ignore people either because they would just come over and visit. Yes, and the 80s were on, of course.
0: From Belinda in Woi Woi to Belinda Carlisle from the 80s, leave a light on Triple M.

We've promised no repeats, which is brave considering how this place runs. 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

0: Surely you wouldn't complain if we repeated that song from the Beatles. Plenty of na-na-nas in Hey Jude. The song beforehand had plenty of woo-hoos. Song two from Blur. Loving it today. All that variety on the $50,000 No Repeat Workday. So if we repeat in full, that is any song between 9 and 4. 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

0: 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You found the right place. Good times and greatest hits. Donna Summer, next 20 minutes. Brought it back. Coldplay. On a cool day, partly cloudy for the Central Coast as we head for a mild 22 degrees later on.
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2: Dawson, now the Pacific Highway, not too bad at the moment around Waihi Road, Tumbiumbi, Wong Road, a little busy at times going eastbound. And between the entrance and area, good run on the Central Coast Highway going north and southbound. And the M1, no problems down to Sydney. And the M1 clear as you make your way to Newcastle. 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That's the latest traffic on Central Coast 107.7 Triple M.
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